0: 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As part of the campaign, DPS has partnered with Uber and Lyft to offer discounted rides over the holiday weekend. 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
1: The risk of the chemical storage warehouse right across the street.
0: The Department of Homeland Security has agreed to pause converting an empty warehouse in Surprise into a migrant detention center until an environmental review is completed. Brent Peake with political advocacy group Northwest Valley Indivisible says Surprise community members who oppose the facility found safety concerns with it being built across the street from a chemical storage warehouse.
1: I think it means that the information that we uncovered is having an effect. I think that someone looked at it and realized, you know what, we do need to slow this down.
0: DHS says in a statement, it's moving to use existing migrant detention space in Arizona.
2: You gotta fight for your right.
0: Well, the city of Scottsdale has redefined the term event center in city code in an effort to crack down on parties at short-term rentals. KTAR's Heidi Hommel is live in the news center to explain.
3: Scottsdale unanimously passed the ordinance last week, which takes effect on July 23rd. Mayor Lisa Borowski tells the Mike Broomhead Show short-term rentals cannot be used for commercial use.
4: If you have a commercial use, or if you're an event center is what we're designating them as, which is you're having a big wedding with, 100 guests, you're having an advertised party.
3: Borowski says she wants homeowners to be suspended from renting out their home and visitors to face heavy fines for violations of the ordinance. Reporting live in the news center, Heidi Hommel, KTAR News.
0: All three ransom notes in the Nancy Guthrie case are fakes. That's according to FBI sources who spoke with Reuters on Tuesday. Two of those notes were from February, just days after the disappearance of 84-year-old Nancy, with a third note's existence being known just last week. Neither of those FBI sources noted why the notes were deemed fake. KTAR has reached out to the FBI office in Tucson for further comment. Well, we're learning new details about a man who allegedly forced the emergency landing of a United Express flight in Indianapolis yesterday.
5: In audio from ATC.com, you can hear the pilots of the United Express flight operated by Mesa Airlines saying a passenger tried to open the cabin door in flight.
6: Yeah, we have a belligerent passenger trying to open the cabin door. We have passengers trying to get him secured in a seat right now.
5: New court documents say the suspect had been drinking before the flight and was detoxing from methamphetamine. In fact, they say he was on his way to rehab in Houston. The man allegedly called 911 while the plane was taking off, telling the operator to stop the aircraft. And then he allegedly charged forward as passengers restrained him. He was ultimately held down until the plane landed back in Indianapolis. Alex Stone, ABC News.
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7: Thank you, Becky Lee. And that list of crashes just getting longer as we reach the 5 o'clock hour. Crash on I-17 northbound near Thomas. That's in its cleanup stages. 107th Avenue and Lower Buckeye Road. We have a brand new crash there. Collision in El Mirage on El Mirage and Thunderbird Road. 55th Avenue and Indian School. We have a collision there. A crash involving a motorcycle. 48th Street and Baseline. And a few more crashes to tell you about. 7th Street and Union Hills. 58th Avenue and McDowell. And 24th Street and Thomas. Please be careful out there. Troy Barrett, KTAR News.
0: 76 overnight. Tomorrow, mostly sunny and 104. Partly cloudy Friday with a high of 105. We're at 100 degrees in Phoenix right now. 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
8: 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This is the Face-Off.
9: 5:05 on Wednesday, and we've got the Face-Off. Terrific panel. We'll talk politics for the next hour. Thank you for joining us. Sal DeCiccio is here, former Phoenix City Councilman. Sal, how are you, my man?
10: I'm doing great, Gatos. How are you?
9: Doing good.
10: Happy 4th of July to you and everybody.
9: Happy 4th, everybody. Absolutely. That's what we're going to start with in a moment. Christine Jones, attorney and former GoDaddy Chief Counsel. How are you?
11: Good afternoon. Doing great, man. Doing great.
9: Stacey Pearson, co-founder of Lumen Strategies, Democratic strategist. Good to see you.
12: It's good to be here.
9: Well, happy 4th to all of you. Happy 4th to everyone. And we're going to start with the 4th of July.
12: Ooh.
9: We're turning 250 years old. Pretty exciting stuff. And so a pretty interesting question that Bruce and I were kicking around. To fly or not to fly the American flag. And so when you put your 4th of July, when you put your flag on the 4th of July, are you sending a political message? Because I'm going to start with Stacey. Some Democrats are shying away from putting out the 4th of July American flag because they don't want to be associated with MAGA. They think MAGA has taken the flag over, and some Democrats are saying, I'm not putting it out because I don't want people to think I'm MAGA.
4: They can be gone.
13: I mean, literally, that is the most ridiculous thing.
9: Okay,
13: go. Like, don't let the door hit you.
9: Really?
13: Like, seriously.
9: So if you're a Democrat and you don't put your flag out because you're worried about MAGA, that's not your type of Democrat.
13: So I love the 4th of July. It's my favorite holiday. It was my dad's birthday.
12: Oh, which is, wow, that's neat.
13: God rest his soul. Yeah. But it's the best birthday in the of the 365 days of the year. This 4th of July is the best birthday.
12: Okay.
13: And
12: fireworks.
13: Everyone's off. Everybody wants to hang out. They don't have to buy you presents. Okay. They're not buying anybody else presents.
11: That's true.
13: It's great. It's the best birthday. Yeah. So I'm very sentimental about 4th of July.
12: Mm. Understood.
13: And that's a ridiculous argument. I mean, my neighbors a few years ago had a 100% American, 0% socialist sign in their yard. I responded by covering my house with American flags because we're on a public street and that's inherently socialism. Mm. Like we're on a public street and our garbage getting picked up and we have a public utility.
12: Where's the fire department?
13: Yeah,
12: come
13: walk
12: from?
13: Me through your version of 0% socialist. So anyway, I think
12: as they were taking Social Security.
13: Yeah, as you're taking Social Security, as your kid goes to the same public high school my kid goes to, like walk me through 0% socialist.
12: Yeah. Okay.
13: Anyway, but I say this is stupid and I've got a flag at my house right now.
9: So MAGA hijacking the flag. This is what this article says. Honestly, if you see a car, okay, in Phoenix on the highway or a street or whatever, and it's got a flag.
12: Okay, there's a difference between it's got the flag, sticker on the back window, or it's flying a 15-foot flag off
13: it at a cop in the Capitol.
12: Or you're beating a cop with it, yeah. There's a difference. Shit,
11: okay. You just ruined it, Stacey. You just ruined the whole thing.
9: Yeah, if you see like a car in Phoenix and it's got a pole and it's got a flag, most people are going to think that is a Trump supporter. Is that fair?
11: Well, it might be a Trump supporter, but why do you care? Mm. Your demonstration of your patriotism is yours, and it's uniquely yours. And shame on you if you're embarrassed to fly the flag for any reason at any time. To Stacey's point.
13: Like, agreed.
11: Put another one up, right? If you think somebody stole it, put 10 up. Mm-hmm. We've flown a flag in every single home we've ever lived in, including on military bases where there are like a zillion flags already. We put a flag up because you know what? It is really special to be in this place.
9: Mm-hmm.
11: It is so uniquely special.
9: Amen.
11: And we should all celebrate it. And MAGA, if you think you own the flag, shame on you too. Mm. Yeah. You don't.
13: I'm not giving it up.
12: Don't concede the flag.
11: Don't concede the flag.
10: What are the foreigners saying that are here for the soccer tournaments? Mm-hmm. They said they see flags everywhere.
12: Right. They're not used
10: to it. Very patriotic. They say they can't believe this country. They allow the military to go on first. He goes, what a great way to celebrate these individuals. We don't do that in our country.
12: Yeah.
10: I mean, we have certain things in this country that really transcend political lines. And if people want to give up the flag, it's pity on them.
13: Yeah.
10: You know, pity on them.
9: I'm picking on the Democrats, but if you're a Democrat and you don't want to fly the flag because you think someone's going to say that you're MAGA, go ahead and put a little sticky note on it and say, you know, I voted for Kamala or something. Then just at least put the flag up.
12: Here's what I've seen. I've seen the flag flying.
10: Yeah.
12: But then they have like a yard sign that says, in this house, we believe in. I don't remember what it says.
13: Are you on Flower Street?
12: Have you driven by
13: my neighbor's house?
12: Is that really? Okay.
13: Are you?
12: But I was saying that to me was people going, we got the flag, but come on, we're not them.
10: Well, we're still in the age of sensitivity.
12: Hmm.
10: Everybody's sensitive about everything, except for people like me. We're not. We're just not.
9: That's Sal DeCiccio. We've got Christine Jones, Stacey Pearson. This is the Face Off. 250. It's incredible. does it, why doesn't it feel bigger? Is it just me? Why doesn't it feel bigger? Does it feel like some Americans are just less patriotic? Is it because Trump has fumbled this great American state fair that zero people are going to? I mean, what
12: not
9: is
12: zero.
9: It?
12: That's unfair. There were dozens eight. There today.
9: Does 250, shouldn't it feel bigger? Shouldn't it feel bigger? Who wants to answer that question?
10: I agree with you. I don't think anyone feels like, because it used to be a point where everyone would want to go to the town square or somewhere like that. We don't really have that anymore. Mm. You know, so everything is
13: he
10: about.
13: He doesn't. The current president of the United States doesn't have that.
11: But again, well, why are you no yielding your celebration to him? We have actual governors in actual states who refuse to set up a booth at the Great American Festival. Why? Mm. There's so many great stories to tell about all of those northeastern states. Some of the first colonies were in the Northeast. Shame on you, governors. And by the way, if you try to make this 250 about Trump,
9: you shouldn't.
11: You shouldn't. I mean, it's not about Trump.
10: Well, he'll take it.
12: The city of Phoenix. Surprise, Chandler. They're all going to have wonderful 4th of July celebrations.
9: Sal, what?
10: Trump will take it.
9: Yeah.
10: If he, you know, if you want to make it about him, he'll say, yeah, it is.
11: We did it. I grew up in Denver. We did a bicentennial thing. It's 100 years for Colorado. We had special license plates. And remember the 100th for Arizona? There were signs on every road everywhere.
12: Literally on I-10 and stuff, those big signs.
13: And years they planned for that.
11: For years they planned for it. It was fantastic. We should be making this weekend the biggest, single biggest celebration, because name another democracy that has lasted for 250 years. It's really, really unique in the history of mankind.
12: Mm-hmm. It is. It's rare.
11: Powers don't last that long, and we should be grateful to be in this.
9: I think that one of the great things Donald Trump does is he's a showman, and he knows TV, and he knows really good TV. I mean, I had said that the UFC fight that he put on was pretty cool.
10: I thought it was great.
9: I thought it was pretty cool. And he knows how to do that kind of stuff. So why not for this? Why not for 250?
13: Just go wild,
9: but
13: right?
9: But there isn't the biggest fireworks display in American history happening this weekend. There isn't a massive stage. And again, I don't need the president or I need government, you know, telling me how to celebrate the 4th. I'll celebrate the 4th. But don't you think the guy who probably does television better than any president we've ever had, don't you think that he would have nailed this?
11: Well, I think what you're going to see is a couple of places that do nail it. I think at Mount Rushmore, it's going to be spectacular. I think some of the people canceling their shows, their musical acts, you know, because, it's going to turn into something partisan. That's their problem. Mm. But there will be a couple of places that put off the biggest, greatest celebration.
9: And
11: we should pay attention to those.
9: Though?
11: Well, he's going to be at Mount Rushmore, right? He's going to be at the bigger, better ones. And maybe he'll take credit for it. Maybe he won't. But honestly, this is not his celebration. This is our celebration.
9: Correct.
11: The question and we is, should make what, this not about
10: does
11: him.
10: It really matter if he does try to take credit for it or not? It's still the United States. So it's the soldiers that have died for the United States, right, for our country. And I've got to tell a little story why I think it's so personal, too. Men wearing American flags on their shoulder.
12: On their uniform
10: saved my mother and father from Italy, from the Nazis.
11: That's beautiful.
10: Yeah, they've never forgotten that.
12: Something to them.
10: It means everything to them. Really, that American flag is the most important thing. And God bless both of my parents, they've passed, but they've told me the story. They said those men wearing those flags on their shoulder, on their shoulders, saved us from the Nazis.
9: Wow.
10: And my dad remembers it extremely clear.
13: We were in Normandy. The only place I saw more flags fly than in the United States, like on a 4th of July weekend, was in Normandy.
12: Oh, yeah.
13: And they have not forgotten.
12: No.
13: And it is, I mean, churches that had their Catholic churches with their stained glass windows blown out were replaced by American paratroopers. I mean, it the new stained glass was not the apostles, it was the paratroopers. I mean, we have a lot to be proud of. And let's go.
12: Yeah.
9: I think it's the first time the face off. We got five people sitting in the room.
10: We all agree.
11: we should make a note of this.
12: Hold on. Let's put an end to that.
10: Let's get a copy of
11: God bless America.
12: Let's put an end to that. Coming up next on the face off. Is democratic socialism bad word?
9: Here we go.
12: We're talking about it next inside the face off. Right here on KTAR.
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0: It's 5:17. I'm Becky Lynn. Here's what you need to know right now. Two daredevils arrested today in New York after they scaled to the very top of the Empire State Building. The couple unfurled a flag at the top that read, "When the power of love beats the love of power, the world knows peace." And then, once they descended a portion of the spire, one of the climbers proposed. Ivan Birkus and Angela Nicolau are known for their illegal climbing of large skyscrapers. They had a documentary made about them in 2024. ABC News contributor and former NYPD Chief of Detectives Robert Boyce says they climbed the building with no harnesses or ropes.
17: They didn't do any safety equipment, which puts it in a different perspective. It's reckless endangerment, felony. Because if they had fallen, they would have killed somebody else, could have killed somebody else on the way down. On their own demise. So there's an issue right there, as well as criminal trespass and other ancillary charges that can go from there.
0: All of our top stories only 15 minutes away. 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
7: Well, Becky Lynn, we have a crash on 107th Avenue and Lower Buckeye. In El Mirage, we have a crash on El Mirage Road and Thunderbird Road. 55th Avenue and Indian School, a collision there. Crash involving a motorcycle, 48th Street and Baseline. 7th Street in Union Hills, 58th Avenue and McDowell, as well as 24th Street and Thomas. Collisions in those locations. Brand new crashes coming in on the board, 83rd Avenue and Roosevelt. And we also have a crash. This is going to be U.S. 60 westbound as it transitions to I-10 southbound in Tempe, so be on the lookout for that. 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I'm Troy Barrett. 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
12: Christine Jones, Sal DeCiccio, and Stacey Pearson join us in studio for The Face-Off today. And looking at some races around the country, at least when it comes to some of the primaries, seeing on the D side, Democratic Socialists are winning races from New York to Colorado, self-described Democratic Socialists. And that leads us to the question, is democratic socialism a bad word, Stacey?
13: It's weird. You're looking at me.
12: I'm looking right at you.
11: Looking right at you.
13: No. And we need to take that word back. Like, we need to take the flag back.
12: Okay.
13: Socialism means we all pay in, we all get something out. Like, okay. We are going, like, my trash gets picked up, my schools get funded, my things happen. Even if I don't have a kid in school, the schools are funded. This is how this works. The Democrats need to build a bigger tent. And not ostracize.
19: What's a democratic socialist believe?
12: Yeah, maybe it would help with a definition. And by the way, I'll say this. Is there an agreed upon definition or is it kind of loose and people make it what they want?
13: It's looser and people make it what they want.
12: Okay. Like New York City, the mayor is a democratic socialist.
13: The only thing I will say they agree upon. Yeah, I think he actually is.
10: He is.
13: But I think the biggest issue that they agree upon is that capitalism unchecked is ruining this country.
10: No, not capitalism unchecked. Capitalism, period.
13: Nah, unchecked.
10: No, they don't.
13: I think there's I'm the expert in what Democrats are saying agreed upon. Sal, we don't have the same feeds. Like, you're hearing what the weirdos want you to hear.
10: Saying. They're saying they hate America. Chevalier from New York. What does she say? What does she say? She's a Democrat socialist. I can't wait for the ruin of America to occur. She talks like that wants to defund the police, defund ICE, defund everything, destroy basically the foundation that this country was built on.
13: Your party stormed the Capitol and smeared poopies on the walls. Like, this is...
10: Them Democrat socialists now?
13: These are not the extremes, the craziest things coming out of mouths of politicians. We of all people should know. Don't apply to the whole.
10: You have a candidate that wears a Nazi thing on his chest.
12: That's crazy.
13: I'm with you, man. That should be disqualified.
10: That is insane.
13: The rules should be, if you were going to be kicked out of my grandma's bar for having a Nazi tattoo, you should not be eligible to be running.
12: That's a good bar.
13: That's a good line. Senate.
12: Yeah. Right.
13: Like, but I totally agree.
12: Let's
10: take Michael Bennett from Colorado. What was the biggest complaint they had about him? Is that he voted for too many Trump nominees.
13: No, he was there for 30 years.
10: No, I like, agreed.
13: Be done.
10: But they, like, when be the done. Biggest argument that they used against him was that, yes, he voted for some of the Trump nominees. What they're saying is we don't want to work across the aisle.
13: The outlier is that the old guard is being held to account.
12: Is this generational? And I say this, when I think in this room, when we hear the term socialism, I think we equate it with Soviet Russia.
13: Right.
12: I get a sense of, and at least I'm picking it up from this, that a younger generation, it's not a bad word to them. Like, they don't have that frame of reference. But secondly, when you explain it like you're explaining it, they're like, yeah, I kind of like it. Sounds like a good idea.
10: This might surprise you. I identified as a socialist in college.
12: Okay.
10: Because I worked with the head of the Socialist Party cleaning windows, believe it or not.
12: Okay.
10: One of my many jobs.
12: Gotta start somewhere, Sal, right?
10: Yeah. And I thought it was fantastic until I dug into it and realized it is the exact, it'll never work.
12: I'm not trying to sell it. I'm just saying I think younger people have a different view of it than we do.
10: But Bruce, if you saw it, I mean, it's very, you know, charming, it's beautiful, it's like, great, everyone's equal,
12: we're all
10: everyone's
12: gonna take care fair. Of each other.
10: Yeah,
13: it's a commune.
10: Except it doesn't work. The only thing, if it worked, you'd find more people doing that. It just does not
12: work. Does it hurt the cause, your cause, I'll say, when you have, like, Elon Musk is a trillionaire, and people look at that and they're like, okay, like, is there a limit to how much? Is there a, you know, the quote unquote fair share? I believe in a flat tax, to be clear. So that's my idea of fair share.
20: We should get rid of capitalism because one man's a trillionaire.
12: Right.
10: Well, here's the deal, though, too. If you look at it, I think that the billionaire tax is going to pass in California. It would probably pass in most states.
12: Most states it would.
10: Yeah, I would agree with you on that.
13: I think empty house surcharges are going to pass in most states.
10: What is?
13: Empty house, second, third, fourth, fifth, sixth house surcharges.
12: I know
10: they're doing that in New York.
11: Yeah. So, getting to your question, please, which is it a generational thing? The short answer is yes. It very much is. There is a generation of people that are of a certain age who've observed some of these behaviors that are very concerned about it. We listen to the leaders overseas, speaking of Bosnia and Herzegovina and the former Czechoslovakia and Slobodan Milosevic and all of these people that were trying to implement a particular set of policies that have never really worked very well. So we look at it from that perspective. Younger generation may not. They feel that capitalism isn't working for them right now. Maybe not. They can't buy a house. That's what we always hear. They're in debt with college. But the problem is, if you read the DSA platform, if you actually look at what they believe, it's terrifying and it should really, really worry you when DSA candidates are beating normal, regular, breathing, thinking, thoughtful Democrats like a Diana DeGette in Colorado. I'm not talking about Bennett. Yeah. I'm talking about Diana DeGette, who is in my home district in Colorado that was served by Pat Schroeder for about 40 years. The person who beat her in a Democratic primary, I mean, this is worse than the Tea Party candidates beating the centrist Republicans, okay? This is not a sane way to proceed. It could set up the Republicans for great victories. I don't know. Yeah. I don't like doing it that, though.
10: I think the fringes have taken over in a lot of ways.
11: And you know what? They vote.
12: Yeah,
11: so without a doubt.
12: They show up in primaries.
11: Right.
12: Hey, this is The Face-Off. Christine Jones, Sal DiCicio, Stacey Pearson coming up next. The United States Supreme Court had a bit of a busy week. Did they get it right? We'll talk about it next. It's Outspoken and The Face-Off on KTAR.
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3: It's 5:31. Good afternoon. I'm Becky Lynn. An update on some of the fires burning around Arizona. Crews are still battling the pocket fire that's north of Sedona. That fire has increased 1,000 acres now, burning a total of 18,173 acres, and containment reported at 21%. Many communities' evacuation statuses have been downgraded to ready status. You can go to the Coconino National Forest Facebook page and get the details on which communities are affected. And also, authorities today announced that the spring fire near Flagstaff is all but fully contained. The most recent mapping showed that fire had burned 110 acres with 95% containment. That one broke out Saturday near Spring Valley Road, 23 miles northwest of Flagstaff, and was determined to be human-caused. But what exactly ignited that blaze is still under investigation.
4: The risk of the chemical storage warehouse right across the street.
3: The Department of Homeland Security likely will halt construction on the Surprise ICE Detention Center. KTAR's Balan Overstoles is live in the news center to tell us more.
5: That migrant detention center has been opposed by members of the Surprise community and the Arizona Attorney General. Now DHS has agreed to pause converting the empty warehouse into the detention center until an environmental review is completed. Brent Peake with political advocacy group Northwest Valley Indivisible believes the site won't pass that review since toxic chemicals are stored across the street.
4: There is just no way that that facility can be made appropriate for mass detention right across the street from a facility they would need to be able to evacuate from if there were any kind of disaster.
5: In a statement to KTAR, DHS says it is moving to use existing migrant detention space in Arizona. Live in the news center, Balan Overstoles, KTAR News.
3: Let's take a look at those roads now with Troy Barrett. He's in the Valley Chevy Dealers Traffic Center.
7: And those crashes keep stacking up, Becky Lynn. We have a crash now on Scottsdale Road just south of Thomas. 83rd Avenue and Roosevelt still working a crash there. Southbound I-10 near Baseline Road in Tempe over by Arizona Mills Mall. We have a crash there. 107th Avenue and Lower Buckeye as well as El Mirage and Thunderbird Road. That crash is still working in El Mirage. Troy Barrett, KTAR News.
3: We actually hit 102 degrees for our high today, right around 3 o'clock, but we've backed off considerably since then. Overnight, clear in 76. Tomorrow, 104. Partly cloudy and 105 on Friday. Chandler checks in with 96 degrees. 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
20: All right, second half of The Face-Off happens every single Wednesday. We've got a great panel. Stacey Pearson, co-founder of Lumen Strategies, Democratic strategist. We've got Christine Jones, attorney and former GoDaddy chief counsel. And Sal DeCicio, the former Phoenix City councilman. That's Bruce with the...
12: That's the crowd in the background.
13: It's soccer, right?
12: And we do have soccer going on. You want to give them an update, Gatos?
20: United States. So what do you guys call it in soccer? Nil-nil?
12: It is nil-nil. Very good. Who are they playing? Terrible. What is B-I-H?
20: Bosnia.
12: Bosnia-Herzegovina. Very good.
11: Okay. B-I?
13: Eh.
20: Don't know.
13: Nobody knows. I don't know. It stands for I don't know.
11: Oh, okay. I have no idea.
12: Well, we just learned. We learned last week that we've been mispronouncing Turkey all these years.
20: Turkey.
12: Yeah. We knew.
20: Yeah. It's Turkey.
11: You should have asked the
20: Supreme Court, very busy. Let's go through some of the stuff. United States Supreme Court upheld a broad conception of birthright citizenship. They rejected President Trump's executive order declaring that children born to people who are in the U.S. illegally or temporarily are not American citizens. Is there really a controversy around this? Let's start with Sal.
10: I think they got it right. I don't, you know, I think we live in a different time. I mean, they got it right, not because I agree with it, but because I think you've got all these people from China in particular coming over here, having babies, going back to their country. Now these are American citizens.
20: What do they call that? Birth tourism.
10: Yeah, birth tourism. Yeah.
13: It used to be called anchor babies. We were fighting about this a decade ago, too. Right. Two decades ago.
10: Right. And so, you know, I believe constitutionally they did it. I look at all the cases that they had this week, and I think they got them all right this week. I don't agree with, you know, philosophically.
20: Okay.
10: But at the end of the day,
12: I do think there's an argument. Yeah. You can be a fan of the 14th Amendment.
10: Right.
12: I don't want to speak for anybody else. I'm a fan of the 14th Amendment.
10: Yeah.
12: I can see birth tourism as being outside the scope of what the 14th Amendment was supposed to be about.
10: Yeah.
12: Sure. I think.
13: Like assault rifles.
12: Well, but.
13: Against
12: but,
13: the second.
12: Well, no, I think that's different. Not. I would say.
11: No abridgment.
12: The it's child different. Of parents who are in this country illegally and have been for a dozen years and is born here as an American. But somebody who gets off the plane from Shenzhen and gives birth 6 hours later. Right. That feels different to me.
10: So we got to change it.
11: The way to do it is not by executive fiat. The way to do it is by a constitutional amendment. It's very difficult to do that. We've only done it 27 times in 250 years. Okay. It's really, really, really hard.
12: We haven't done it recently.
11: We can't get our state legislature to agree on anything, let alone two thirds. But the way to do it is not that. Of course, birth tourism is a real serious problem, but Congress won't do Congress's job. This has been a problem, to Stacey's point, for decades. We've been talking about this so long that we've actually named it several different things. We have different nomenclature. It's been around for such a long time. But this decision, and I'm saying this for all of the lawyers that are listening who have been posting.
12: You're one of them.
11: Posting wrong lawyer conclusions. This is in the Constitution.
12: Yes.
11: And if you believe in the Constitution, you have to believe in all of it.
12: Well,
11: and if you don't like it, go change it.
12: Can I ask you, Christine?
13: I agree with you.
12: But can I ask you, how concerned should I be that it was a 5-4 decision on something that I think you can read the text of the Constitution? Seems kind of clear.
11: You shouldn't be concerned at all. I think if you go back and read any of the dissents on any of the decisions from this week, you'll find that even the dissents, and pay particular attention to the footnotes, which is like the whoo for the lawyers, we get really excited about that.
12: I didn't read down that far. I apologize.
11: They will actually mostly have agreed. All nine will mostly have agreed on this. It's just a nuance that's being voted on against. But listen, they came to the right conclusion. If we want to change it, we got to change it the hard way, friends.
10: Right. Mm-hmm. I mean, you can't keep saying, if you don't like the law, don't agree with it, don't do it, right? You can't do that. You go change the law.
12: Yeah. Fair.
10: Just change it.
20: Mark Lamb is running for Congress. He's been, he's had a rough year.
13: had a weird month.
20: But he was outspoken about this particular issue. Take a listen.
1: The men who wrote the 14th Amendment were making sure that the children of freed slaves would be recognized as American citizens. They weren't creating an incentive for illegal immigration and to reward non-citizens whose children are born here, regardless of their circumstances.
20: Stacey?
13: I would like him to apply that same logic to the Second Amendment.
20: Okay.
13: Like, this is the same issue.
11: It is not the same issue. The language is very different. But please go on with your criticism of Mark Lamb, because I was really looking forward to it.
10: I like Mark Lamb. I'm a supporter.
11: Him too. I just don't like sexual harassment.
13: That's cute. I mean, apparently, you're saying people like Mark Lamb. That's part of the problem.
12: But your argument is there is interpretation in all of these.
13: Right.
12: Is what you're saying.
13: Right. And to Christine's point, if we're going to change the Constitution, change the Constitution. Yeah. But the circumstance in the United States of America has changed over the course of 250 years, be it about what weapons are available to us at Walmart or wherever the Brits right now are posting their TikToks about how crazy our country is.
12: Bass Pro Shops.
13: Bass Pro Shops, whatever that is. You know, the same is true of the 14th Amendment. And either we continue to adhere to the letter of the law or we don't.
12: I heard an interesting thing. Can I just add something to Mark Lamb, not reading far enough down into the history book, that it was more than just slaves, that there was a huge thing about the Chinese that had come here to like build the railroads and things like that, and their children becoming American citizens and things like that. I'm like, we have a long history of, quite honestly, doing some of this.
10: My dad came over, had me. He wasn't an American citizen.
12: So you're an anchor baby.
11: We're sending you back.
10: He was in the process of naturalization. But eventually he became naturalized, became a citizen of the United States.
12: And we're glad to have you here.
10: Thank you very much.
12: Yes.
20: Do we need to talk about the transgender issue in the Supreme Court?
10: Sure.
20: I mean,
10: let's get into that.
11: Okay. If there's one thing that people, like 80% of the population agrees with this, why are we still talking about it?
12: So here's my question.
11: Seriously, why are we letting boys play against girls? It's insane.
12: I don't disagree with it from a political standpoint, but why are we talking about it? Do you know, if you ask these 80%, how many transgender athletes are competing?
20: They're everywhere.
12: They're going to say, constant. There are 10 in the NCAA, total. Division 1, 2, and 3. 10 total humans.
11: Okay, well,
12: this was a solution going in search of a problem.
11: That's true. Yeah. Let's assume for purposes of discussion that you're right. All 10 of them have injured somebody, right? There's a ballot initiative that was referred from the legislature here in Arizona for a reason. And the reason is we have to codify this because people are being injured.
20: All 10 have injured? What do you mean?
11: So like the volleyball player that hit a ball into the face. What about
20: the swimmer? The swimmer can't injure anybody, right?
11: I don't think he's one of them or she.
20: Have you seen what the girls are doing to Caitlin Clark?
11: That's a
2: very good point.
20: They don't need guys to hurt her.
11: Way to beat up your gravy train, ladies. But it is true, right?
20: That's a beautiful point.
2: Women are mean.
11: It's the stupidest thing ever. I think we need to codify it. And what happened to Title IX liberals? Like, you guys, why are we taking
20: equality
11: away
20: in sports?
11: The one equality that we actually have lived for 50 years, and then we're just going to throw it out the window?
20: If you're born a man and you want to transition into a female, be my guest.
11: That's fine. Exactly. I have zero problem. Okay. It's wonderful.
20: Do you play in a women's league? I think most of us say the answer is no.
11: Right. 80% of the population.
20: Draw a line.
2: The other one weird part, though, is how do you figure that out?
20: Right.
2: I mean,
11: they didn't read it.
2: My daughter played competitive volleyball.
20: Okay.
2: Right. How do you figure out if a girl who's taller, stronger, more muscular, how do you figure out whether or not she was born with what? It's weird. Like,
20: Who's testing them, so to speak?
2: Right. Who's checking the girls?
11: It's just XXXY. That's just, you got to go there.
20: Yeah. All right. This is the Face Off. Again, awesome panel. We're having a good time, and I think we're learning some things along the way. Sal DeCiccio, Christine Jones, and Stacey Pearson up next. Which political party are Arizonans defecting from faster? We got some registration numbers out. We'll share them next. Outspoken on KTAR.
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3: 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I'm Becky Lynn, and here's what you need to know right now. 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
3: 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Troy Barrett is in for Enrique Garcia today in the Valley Chevy Dealers Traffic Center.
7: Thank you, Becky. We have a crash on the right shoulder of I-10 westbound near 16th Street. That's going to be just past the right-hand turn there by the mini stack. Southbound I-10 near Baseline Road, we also have a collision there. Scottsdale Road, south of Thomas, 83rd Avenue and Roosevelt, a collision. And 107th Avenue and Lower Buckeye, still working a crash in that area. 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
12: Great group of people in studio. Happy 4th to everyone, too. Stacey Pearson, Christine Jones, Sal DeCiccio. I was reading the June voter registration update because I've got a lot of free time on my hands,
20: obviously.
12: Why would
20: you read that?
12: It was on the Twitter machine, and okay. This is from Maricopa County, and I need our panel to help me make some sense of this. So this has to do with the monthly registrations with active rolls. The active rolls in Maricopa County in June shrunk by 32,000 voters. Republicans were down 11,490. Other down 10,851. Democrats down 9,739. Hmm. Are people just tuning out of politics? What should I read into that?
0: So there's a cleanup going on also purge, with the to purge the rolls.
12: Okay.
0: It could have a lot to do with that.
12: And so this could be the purging, but that means the Republicans got purged more than the others.
20: Well, who are they purging?
0: More Republicans
12: because there's more of them.
20: Who's getting purged?
0: I think what they've done is they've gone through and if they haven't voted, I don't know all the details, so I don't want to
12: come
1: up as an expert. Are you looking at voted?
20: Okay.
1: Or just active voters?
12: You know what? I wish I'm looking at Garrett Archer's post, and it doesn't have that kind of detail. Yep. So he says, since the maintenance, I guess they call it maintenance.
0: That's what it is. Yeah.
12: Okay, since maintenance.
20: What, 32,000?
12: Right, that was before. Since maintenance, others up 5,100, Democrats up 3,000, Republicans up 1,900.
20: Hmm.
12: Well, so I read that, and it feels like we're going to be 33% almost in Maricopa County. It feels like a leveling of the playing field.
0: Could be. I mean, could be.
2: I think that you have to recognize part of the story is Republicans still have an advantage of like 325, something like that. It's reddish,
12: statewide.
2: Right?
12: Plus what? I like it when they say plus something. I understand that better.
2: Plus percentage?
12: Yeah. What is it? Republican plus what here?
2: It's probably plus three six? Or four at this plus, point.
1: No,
2: you think statewide?
1: Yeah.
2: You got six?
1: Well, Dems for sure.
2: Okay.
12: Yeah. Okay.
1: So,
2: But this purge is really important, right? So if you ever go walk and you have an app and you walk up to a door and there's six adults registered in that house, it's very common for those people, the four extra people, to also be registered at another house.
12: Oh. And
2: those are principally who's coming off. Garrett, if we're wrong, text us and let us know. But I do think the advantage is there. But your point is really, really important, which is, are people just getting sick of it?
12: Mm-hmm.
2: Maybe they are. Like, maybe if
12: like it doesn't matter if I vote.
2: Like, coming back full circle to where we started, if we can't even celebrate the 250th birthday,
12: right?
2: How pissed off are people about what's going on at the ballot?
20: If you're sick of it, you should go and vote more than anybody
2: 100%.
20: Else. You say that, but
2: 100%.
12: You know,
20: well, some people want to put their head in the sand.
2: Yeah,
12: right.
20: Then don't complain.
1: Yeah, I may or may not have been at a dive bar in downtown Phoenix.
12: Or may not. Allegedly.
1: And having this exact conversation with the bartender.
12: Really?
2: Yeah. Was this just before you came in here?
12: That explains a lot.
1: It might have been Monday.
12: So you can't sit at a bar without talking politics with the bartender. That's just what you do.
1: I was raised. My grandma owned a tavern.
12: Okay.
1: Right. It just comes to me.
12: Okay.
1: But the woman was saying exactly this. It was in 2016. She had never voted. She Gen X. My age, and said I'd never voted, and then I was livid and had to figure out how this happened.
12: What the hell's going on?
1: Yeah, and so I think folks are coming into the fold, folks are coming out of the fold. I mean, I think we've got people moving away from Arizona. I mean, these numbers don't lie. I joked when my ma died in December, which I know that was a very strange sentence, but I got her cancellation of her voter registration before I got her ashes back.
20: Wow.
1: And I was like, man.
20: You're efficient.
1: Well, it was very, and I know that, she died before the end of the quarter, and that's how this works. But hilariously, I'm like, man, now I can't even fraud.
0: There's a lot of fatigue going on
20: right now.
0: When you have the rate of change occurring every 15 minutes, there's something new.
12: Yeah.
0: No one remembers what happened last week. We just know what happened yesterday.
20: Yeah, we were in a war last week.
0: Maybe. Did you know that? Oh my gosh, I forgot about that.
20: I was going
1: to say. It's over now.
20: What? It didn't even come up.
0: It's kind of like 1984.
2: Thank God. Happy birthday, America.
0: Yes.
1: Happy birthday, America.
12: Thank you guys all for being here again. Sal DeCiccio, Christine Jones, Stacey Pearson. This is The Face Off. We do it Wednesdays at 5, and we appreciate it. Again, happy 4th. What a great way to end it for everyone. We also appreciate everyone on the other side of the Double Pane Bulletproof Glass. That puts the show together. We've got a little DJ over there just in time. We've also got the First Lady of Outspoken. That's our producer, Miss Jules. With all your news and information, that's Becky Lynn, the Pride of Tennessee. And getting you home with your traffic, that's our buddy, Troy Barrett. Thank you, guys.
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12: Gatos, you're lucky I put up with you.
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8: Good Wednesday evening. It's 6 o'clock. I'm Joe Huizenga.
9: I'm Becky Lynn. Now, tonight has the tide turned fighting the pocket fire near Sedona. Also tonight,
10: Scottsdale pulls the plug on parties at short-term rentals. I'm Heidi Hommel.
9: First, though, let's check out your ride home. Troy Barrett is in for Enrique tonight in the Valley Chevy Dealers Traffic Center.
11: Thank you, Becky Lynn. I want to go back to an earlier traffic alert that we talked about. The eastbound lanes of Interstate 8, they are still closed east of Gila Bend due to a crash at milepost 136, which is about 20 miles west of Stanfield. There is no estimated time of reopening those eastbound lanes of I-10. However, the westbound lanes not affected. So anyone looking to get from Casa Grande over to Gila Bend, Gila Bend over to Casa Grande, you're going to have to look for an alternate route. Back in the valley here, Fairway Drive, which is just west of Avondale Boulevard, there's a crash on the overpass at I-10. Crash on the right shoulder of I-10 westbound near 16th Street. I-10 southbound near Baseline Road, still working a crash there. It's been there for a little bit. And 107th Avenue and Lower Buckeye, we do have a crash there. Troy Barrett, KTAR News.
8: Tonight, clear with a low around 76 degrees. Tomorrow, sunny with a high near 102, a low in the upper 70s. Friday, mostly sunny. High near 105 and a low in the low 80s. Seems like we're going to be heating up again here. And for the fourth, 106 degrees with a low in the mid 80s. Right now in Phoenix, 98 degrees. Triple digit heat, zero stress. 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

0: least in Scottsdale anyway. The city has redefined the term event center in city code as they try to crack down on parties at short-term rentals.
1: Scottsdale unanimously passed the ordinance last week, which takes effect on July 23rd. Mayor Lisa Borowski tells the Mike Broomhead Show short-term rentals cannot be used for commercial use.
2: If you have a commercial use, or if you're an event center is what we're designating them as, which is you're having a big wedding with, 100 guests. You're having an advertised party.
1: Borowski says she wants homeowners to be suspended from renting out their home and visitors to face heavy fines for violations of the ordinance. Heidi Hommel, KTIR News.
3: 352 people have died on Arizona freeways this past year. And the Department of Public Safety just launched Arrive Alive Arizona, a 5-year education and enforcement initiative. 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
0: Now, if you're planning on lighting up the night on the 4th of July, be sure that you're in a legal spot. Phoenix Fire Captain Rob McDade tells the Mike Broomhead Show the city's implemented new restrictions on where you can set those fireworks off.
4: I think this is going to be eye-opening for people to understand that we have to put these restrictions in place because legal fireworks, we know how dangerous they are. Even consumer accessible fireworks, a lot of Phoenix will not be permissible to be using those.
0: You can see if your area is impacted by going to phoenix.gov/celebratesafely.
3: The pocket fire burning near Sedona has grown to 17,069 acres, and it's now 20% contained. Winds have died down, and at least 4 large helicopters are assigned to the fire, with more on the way. No structures have been damaged, and crews were even able to save a power line.
0: Well, 2 daredevils were arrested in New York today after they scaled to the very top of the Empire State Building. And up there, they unfurled a flag at the top with it said, "The power of love beats the love of power, and the world will know peace." Well, then once they descended a portion of the spire, one of the climbers proposed. Ivan Birkus and Angela Nicolau are known for their illegal climbing of large skyscrapers. There was a documentary made about them in 2024. ABC News contributor and former NYPD chief of detectives Robert Boyce says they climbed the building with no harnesses or ropes.
5: They didn't do any safety equipment, which puts it in a different perspective. It's reckless endangerment, felony. Because if they had fallen, they would have killed somebody else, could have killed somebody else on the way down from their own demise. So there's an issue right there, as well as criminal trespass and other ancillary charges that can go from there.
3: Take a look at your money right now. On Wall Street today, the markets were weighed down by falling technology and chipmaker shares. All 3, the Dow, NASDAQ, and S&P down. The Dow almost 14 points, closed at 52,305. The NASDAQ down 174 points to 2640. And then the S&P down just over 16 points, closed at 7,483. For more money news, visit the Business Center at KTAR.com.
0: The Department of Homeland Security has agreed to pause converting an empty warehouse in Surprise into a migrant detention center until an environmental review is completed. Why now? And what does this mean moving forward? We'll find out from our reporter, Balan Overstoles, who's been following this. Balan, why this pause? What happened?
6: Yeah. So I think we need to go back to April when Arizona Attorney General Chris Mays filed a lawsuit against this facility, which was purchased by DHS in January for about $70 million. This is a place where they have said they want to detain about 1,500 migrants. And, over the last few months, there's been a lot of back and forth over it. We've seen opposition from certain members of the community in Surprise. But yesterday, we learned through legal filings, and I heard this directly from some of the people involved in Surprise, that DHS and the Arizona AG actually agreed that DHS will pause construction on this facility pending an environmental review, which Arizona AG's lawsuit was originally over that environmental review. And something we've heard from the Surprise community members, with the large concern being across the street from this facility, which is not operating yet, is a chemical sort of storage warehouse. So we've heard a lot of concerns about detaining, 1,500 migrants across the street from this facility. Now DHS and the Arizona AG have agreed, and DHS says they will not keep converting this facility, again, pending that environmental review. We also saw in that legal filing, there is a bit of a trade-off for the state. The Arizona AG is saying that with this agreement, she will not pursue a preliminary injunction in this case if that were to get to this point. So basically, right now it's paused. We will see what happens with that environmental review. If this were to continue and they were to get past this review portion, it does appear that the state has traded off their ability to ask the judge to sort of step in and stop this through a preliminary injunction.
3: What are community members saying about all this, Bowen?
6: Yeah, I spoke with somebody named Brent Peake. He is one of the more outspoken people in surprise against this facility. And, you know, he said this is essentially what they've been asking for. When we talk about the community opposition to this facility, a lot of that has come through the form of asking for this environmental review and pointing out concerns with this chemical storage facility across the street from the migrant detention center that DHS had been planning to open. So Brent Peake is happy. He says, you know, this is what we've been asking for. He also believes that with the review, they won't be able to get past that. He believes because of that chemical storage facility, that this review will basically terminate DHS's ability to open this facility. Whether that's true remains to be seen, but that's certainly what he believes.
0: Now, was this the same group that I think last week we heard we're thinking about trying to have the city charter revoked?
6: Yes, yes, it is that same group. And, well, you know, I don't know if it was through Brent Peake's specific group, but Brent Peake was there speaking at that.
0: Yeah. So I guess they won't have to fool with that right now. They can continue to be the city of surprise because they found another way around this. Now, what does the Department of Homeland Security have to say?
6: Yeah, I reached out, not necessarily expecting a response. Usually it takes a bit, but they actually got back to me pretty quick. And, you know, what they indicated was that while this is happening, they said they are moving quickly to find existing detention space in Arizona. So not building out this facility, but again, looking for space that already exists, which, you know, we'll see exactly how this resolves. But to me, that does sort of indicate that they may be pulling back from their overall plans to build out this facility. I mean, if they're saying, hey, we're looking for space that's already there. This warehouse was purchased for $70 million. We know DHS has pulled back from other states where they plan to open these centers where they're no longer doing that. Arizona was, that was not the case in surprise. They continue to move forward with these plans. But the statement I got today, you know, they're looking for space in other areas. So it does seem like they're maybe pulling back from their overall plans in surprise.
3: KTAR news reporter Bowen Overstolz, thank you so much for the latest on that potential Department of Homeland Security detention center in Surprise, which is here. It's going to not be here. It's up in the air.
0: On hold.
3: On pause for right now. Thank you, Bowen.
6: Thank you, guys.
0: Coming up in just a few moments, the president once called it one of the best and most important trade deals ever. And now that trade deal could be going away. Find out what it means for us right here in Arizona.
3: Arizona will have 13 new laws to protect our most vulnerable kids. On this week's AZ Political Podcast, Jim Sharp sits down with Republican State Senator Corrine Werner, and she championed a push to reform the state's Department of Child Safety and got Republicans and Democrats to work together and make it happen. 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KTAR News Time, 6:10. 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
8: 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Declare independency, not bankruptcy, with these low prices. They are located on the southbound frontage road of the I-17 between Peoria and Dunlap. 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
16: This is Jim Sharp. 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
0: Well, it's 6:15. Thanks for joining us here on Arizona's Evening News. I'm Becky Lynn here with Joe Huizenga.
3: What does the end of the United States-Mexico-Canada trade deal mean for you? We're going to find out from Congressman Greg Stanton, who's here with us in studio. But first, we're going to make sure to get you home, get your holiday weekend kicked off with a bang here. We're going to check traffic right now with Troy Barrett in the Valley Chevy Dealers Traffic Center.
17: Thank you, Joe. I want to remind everyone one more time that the eastbound lanes of Interstate 8 closed between Gila Bend, just east of Gila Bend, actually, due to a crash at milepost 136. That's about 20 miles west of Stanfield. No estimated time to reopen eastbound lanes of I-10. However, westbound lanes are not affected. So if you're coming back from San Diego trying to get to I-10 over by Casa Grande, you got to find yourself another route to get home. Back here in the Valley, 7th Street just south of Bethany Home, 52nd Street and Thunderbird, 83rd Avenue in Osborne, as well as 71st Avenue in Lower Buckeye. All those locations have crashes. Troy Barrett, KTAR News.
0: We should drop down to the mid-70s overnight with clear skies. And then tomorrow, sunny and a high near 102. That was our high today, but only for a brief moment. Then we dropped way back past that. And Friday, just a little bit warmer. We'll get up to 105. Could see a few clouds. Litchfield Park, it's 98 degrees. Triple-digit heat, zero stress. 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
3: President Trump signed the United States-Mexico-Canada Agreement in 2018. called it one of the best and most important trade deals ever at the time. 6 years to the day after the U.S.-Mexico-Canada Agreement on Trade entered into force, the Trump administration announced today that it plans to pull the plug on a deal widely viewed as successful and a stabilizing force across North America's three largest economies. Joining us now to react to the news, Congressman Greg Stanton. And you tell us what went through your head when you learned that the U.S. was pulling out of this deal.
18: Well, first, it's hard to pay attention to the conversation because the U.S. men's soccer team is
3: up right now 1-0 on Bosnia Herzegovina.
18: All right, go USA. But all right, I'll try to concentrate and do the go Team USA. USMCA, look, it was probably the greatest accomplishment of Trump in his first term. And I certainly supported it to have this North American trade agreement modernize NAFTA. And now we have USMCA. 30% of the world's economy is in North America. For Arizona, it's $9 billion of trade. Hundreds of thousands of jobs in Arizona are directly related to trade. The only way for the United States to win this economic competition with China, we've got to win that competition, is by having a stronger economic unit in North America. And instead, in Trump's second term, he's done everything he can to move away from Mexico and Canada, taking shots at Canada, calling them the 51st state, literally threatening to unilaterally bomb Mexico. Obviously slapping tariffs on both Canada and Mexico, doing everything he can to say he doesn't want to continue this relationship. We need to continue the strong relationship. We need to modernize as USMCA. So in sum, today's a setback. The fact that the United States and the president has said they no longer want to be in this important trade agreement.
0: Congressman Stanton, what has this deal specifically done for the last several years for the U.S. and specifically us here in Arizona?
18: Well, it's brought supply chain here to the United States. Arizona is the number one state in the country when it comes to semiconductor growth, the most important advanced manufacturing industry in the world. We're leading the way here, and we want to bring more of the supply chain to Arizona, to America, and to our next door neighbors, because Canada and Mexico being part of that supply chain allows it to be more secure. The agreement also improved labor rights and environmental protections as well. It was a great deal. Now, the president comes in, and I guess he says he wants to do America first, but by taking us away from this trade partnership, by the way, and slapping tariffs on our allies around the world as well, makes it harder for us to compete with China. And that's, I think, what the main point is. It's been great for the Arizona economy, created tens of thousands of jobs here in Arizona, and it makes us less competitive on the world stage.
3: So instead of renewing the deal, a senior Trump administration official told reporters that the U.S. is going to begin a decade of negotiations on amendments to the deal that we'll see what comes of this. But do you think it's possible, knowing the president and how he always talks about the art of the deal, is this about trying to get an even better deal than what he said was one of the best deals ever?
18: Well, of course, we all want a, quote, better deal. We need to modernize the agreement, the economy since the original agreement was put into place, there's a lot more electronic trade, crypto. You have to take into account electronic transactions. We still have to better deal with rules of origin to make sure that if we're buying products from Mexico or Canada, they're really Mexican and Canada products, not China trying to sneak in there and pretend like they are local products, if you will. So there are some ways to modernize the agreement. But instead, what this president has done is basically said to insulted our next door neighbors, threaten our next door neighbors. The real question for Trump and his team is, do you want Mexico and Canada to be our partners or not? Because you can't really get a trade deal done unless you come to the table with the spirit of true partnership. And instead, the president just continues to insult Canada and Mexico. Canada, in the meantime, has gone to China and they've ordered tens of thousands of Chinese electric vehicles that are now going to be sold into next door neighbor in Canada. Canada is also trying to lead a mid-tier trade deal of smaller economic nations, the tier two nations, to kind of go against the United States. We can't have that. We need to have them close to the United States, and we need to build stronger trade relationships in Asia, the other countries around China, and in Europe as well. So the president has a lot of work to do to show American leadership on the world stage.
0: Is there a possibility we could reach separate trade deals with Mexico and Canada? Would that work as well?
18: No, I mean, you know, we have it. We have a North American deal and wanted to keep it a North American deal. Yes, I think the president thinks that he can sort of leverage Canada against Mexico by doing bilateral deals instead of a trilateral deal. But that kind of defeats the purpose of the agreement. It should, for the same reason, we want agreements with the European Union, not with individual countries in Europe. It makes us stronger as well. But look, that's, you know, again, I'm really thinking of this long-term challenge that we have with China, who is really challenging American economic leadership in this globe. We are the strongest economy on planet Earth. We have the strongest military on planet Earth, but we don't get to keep that title just by existing. We have to work for it. We have to work hard at these relationships. We can't take that for granted.
3: It's clear that this deal was something that you stood behind. You say it was a good deal. It was the best thing President Trump's done, in your opinion. What is your level of optimism or pessimism that we can salvage this, get something that, that will work here? Or is it all going to fall apart?
18: The president's going to be around for two more years. Right now, because the United States has said they want to no longer have this agreement, under the existing agreement, it leads to an annual discussion. Now, the problem with an annual is any company that wants to make a major investment, they're not going to do it based on an annual decision that they're going to have reduced tariffs. You got to know for the long term what the cost environment is going to be. So that's why we need to modernize this agreement and agree to another long term deal. What the president does is put all of it at risk. And as a practical matter, what I think is the president, I guess, is going to try to negotiate 2 one-year deals for his final 2 years in office. Obviously, I'm a Democrat. I'm hopeful that a Democrat becomes president in 2028. And then I think we can probably do the longer term deal. But it's in limbo in the meantime. And investment decisions that otherwise would have come to Arizona, Mexico, or Canada, we're going to lose some big deals as a result of this tenuous situation, this lack of certainty, is chaos, if you will, that the president is creating with this critical trade agreement.
0: Congressman Greg Stanton in studio with us. And would it be okay with you if we just touch on another story that...
3: Pivot a little bit.
0: Yeah, just pivot just a little bit. It's about the detention center that they've been talking about building out in Surprise. We've learned today that the Department of Homeland Security and Arizona's Attorney General Chris Mays have agreed that DHS is not going to continue construction on that facility because of the chemical plant that's right across the street. They need to get an environmental review on that. So it seems like everything is on hold until we get that environmental review. What's your reaction to that?
18: My thought on this, I'm pretty angry about it. What a joke. Kristi Noem, when she was Homeland Security Director, you know, did hundreds of millions of dollars of contracts in which she's on a horse, you know, gallivanting around, trying to act like she's applying for, maybe she's running for president or something. I don't know. But she wanted to be so tough. So they spent $1 billion to get 11 of these warehouses around the country. Never talking to the local officials, never talking to the mayor, city council, nearby neighborhood groups, not even the school district, which is right next door, acting like no rules apply to them. As you know, they've already decided they're going to sell 7 of those 11, and they should sell all of them. They're losing money off the deal. Kristi Noem is long gone, thank God. And so Mark Wayne Mullen is taking a different approach, and they realize they are going to be potentially shut down by a court if they don't go through the environmental process. So kudos to our attorney general for filing that lawsuit. As a recovering mayor, I went out and did a press conference in front of that warehouse saying, you know, there is a reason why we have city permits, because people have to go in there and make sure that life safety requirements are met. That building was not built for 1,500 people to be in there, plus ICE staff. So they're going to have to go in and retrofit it. And they thought they could do it without getting a single permit or certificate of occupancy, which certifies that life safety standards have been met. If they don't do that, it's a real danger. So kudos to the attorney general for forcing their hand. I think Mark Wayne Mullen, the new Department of Homeland Security leader, is taking a different approach, because the last leader, Kristi Noem, literally one of the worst cabinet secretaries in American history, and she was rightfully fired from that position.
3: No, you've seen a number of these detention centers are all around the state. And I saw a story today on Axios Phoenix about a elderly woman named Epifina Juarez Gonzalez, and she entered the U.S. illegally 35 years ago from Mexico. She is apparently dealing with a number of health issues, has no family in Mexico who can care for her. Her husband, who was in the U.S. legally, he had his green card. He passed away. Her son was a U.S. citizen. He's also passed away. And those deaths eliminated pathways for her to seek a cancellation of her removal proceedings. How many stories like this are you familiar with? And what would you like to see the United States do here? Because, again, we know you've seen these detention centers, seen the conditions there. You've talked about a number of individuals and cases. I know you were at a graduation ceremony just a week or two ago for a young man.
0: Oh, that's right, in Tempe. Mm-hmm. Yeah, I remember.
3: So what can be done? We're talking about a 76-year-old woman here, or is she going to end up back in Mexico?
18: Can you imagine just the last week, what you're talking about, Dylan, this young man, he was detained the day before his graduation.
0: Yeah.
18: Extended to Dilly in a prison-like environment for almost a month. We were able to get him out, thank goodness. And we tried to give him a dignified graduation ceremony. Wasn't the same as being with all of his friends. Such a special moment in a child's life. We have no interest in deporting a young man like Dylan. And same with the story that you just mentioned. What interest is it of the United States of America to deport a woman in her 70s that has serious health issues, whose husband and son died recently, who caretakers are here in the United States, deport her to unknown location where she doesn't have a support system and likely will die? Exactly what interest is in the United States to do that? The answer is none. And every person listening to this radio show knows exactly that is the case. We can use good judgment in immigration enforcement. We know that people that have committed violent crimes should be deported, but we need to use good judgment otherwise. And as political leaders, we need to finally fix our immigration reform system. We need strong border security, but we need a modernized immigration system that allows for people like the grandmother you mentioned to be able to stay in this country. We also need to have dreamers have a pathway to citizenship. What about farm workers that work out in the deadly heat for decades on end? People like that should have an opportunity to stay here if they haven't otherwise committed violent crimes. H-1B, so many businesses need that. We can have an immigration system that helps grow the American economy. We need to be smart about this. And this is the case you just mentioned, mm-hmm. is exhibit A as to why our system is so broken and people are angry about how the Trump administration is engaging in immigration enforcement at this very time.
3: Congressman Greg Stanton, thank you so much for joining us, talking about USMCA for a few minutes. United States still up 1-0.
0: I was going to say, check it on the game, though. Right
18: USA,
0: there.
18: USA, go get them.
3: We will talk with you soon. Thank you so much.
0: Thank you so much. Coming up, the Swift-Kelsey nuptials have a confirmed location. We're going to tell you where in just about 5 minutes. And another check on traffic's coming your way, too. KTAR News Time is 6:30.
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8: Good Wednesday evening. It is 6:34. I'm Becky Lynn.
9: And I'm Joe Huizenga. Tonight, will food packaging soon be missing a trademark feature? And do you have a right to know who's donating the political ads? All that. And first, though, we get a check on your traffic. And here's Troy Barrett live from the Valley Chevy Dealers Traffic Center.
10: Thank you, Joe. We got a crash blocking the Thunderbird Road exit ramp on I-17 northbound. Be on the lookout for that. Indian School and 44th Street, a crash. 7th Street just south of Bethany Home. We got a crew still working a crash in that location. We also have crashes at 52nd Street and Thunderbird, 83rd Avenue in Osborne, and 71st Avenue in Lower Buckeye. Troy Barrett, KTAR News.
8: Tonight, mid-70s for the low temp. Tomorrow, sunny and about 102 by Friday, 105 and 106 on the 4th of July. Right now, though, in Buckeye, it's 98 degrees. 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
9: The Voters' Right to Know Act can stay intact.
11: This, according to the Arizona Supreme Court, who ruled in favor of the voter-approved resolution requiring disclosure of donors behind political ads. Former Arizona Supreme Court Justice Andrew Gold tells the Mike Broomhead Show why this resolution was challenged.
12: Where if somebody gives to the Center for Arizona Policy, they believe strongly in pro-life or whatever ideas are not particularly popular today, they face severe doxing, severe acrimony, severe retribution.
11: Gold says there must be protections for anonymous speech. Kellen Shover, KTAR News.
8: The brother of former Arizona Cardinal fan favorite Calais Campbell has been charged with murdering their 71-year-old mother after she was found dead inside her Atlanta home. The Cardinal is posting a statement online saying, quote, "At this time of unfathomable tragedy, our hearts are with Calais Campbell and his family. We hope they find strength and comfort in the love, prayers, and support that surround them now and in the days ahead." End quote. Campbell spent 10 of his 19-year career in Arizona.
9: Say goodbye to sell-by dates on food packaging in California as part of new laws taking effect today, says ABC's Alex Stone in Los Angeles.
13: Many of us throw out food when it ages beyond the sell-by date, but food companies say that date does not mean the product has gone bad or that it's unsafe to eat, but it's an indicator to stores so they know peak freshness. It can confuse consumers, and now as part of a new law here in California, sell-by labels are illegal on food packaging. Now, food manufacturers and retailers will have to use standardized wording of best if used by for peak quality and used by labels for product safety if a product cannot be consumed after that date. Alex Stone, ABC News, Los Angeles.
8: Taylor Swift and Travis Kelce will celebrate their wedding at Madison Square Garden Friday night, according to a law enforcement official briefed on the security plans. The festivities kick off with a smaller rehearsal dinner on Thursday night, the official said. And this person spoke to the Associated Press on the condition of anonymity because they weren't fully authorized to discuss the events publicly.
9: Take a look at your sports. The D-backs have rattled off two wins in a row against the Giants. They go for three in a row tonight against San Francisco, 6:40. You can check out the game on our sister station, Arizona Sports 98.7. World Cup action going on right now. The United States still up 1-0 in the 71st minute, fighting for a spot in the round of 16. Earlier today, England came from behind to beat the Congo 2-1, and Belgium outlasted Senegal 3-2. 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
8: We welcome into studio David Iverson, our KTAR.com digital content editor and writer and fun purveyor, because for a lot of us, this is Friday, right? Because some people are taking the Thursday and Friday, and the 4th of July is on Saturday. So, David, tell us what's going on, some fireworks things that we can check out.
14: Yeah, we're going to talk fireworks tonight, and they do start tonight. There are... 4th isn't for a few days, but already there's going to be fireworks going off tonight. You mentioned the Diamondbacks. They are going to have post-game fireworks on Friday and Saturday over at Chase Field. Beautiful spot to see those. Phoenix tonight is doing Light Up the Sky. That's tonight out in Maryvale. Fireworks at 9:10 p.m. And then actually on the 4th, they are Phoenix fireworks. Steele Indian School Park fireworks start at 9:40 p.m. Scottsdale's doing their big firework show out at Westworld. They're doing a rodeo with it too. Mesa has a big one out in Mesa. It's a live wrestling show along with the fireworks. So a lot of fun events. Tempe, if you're in Tempe and you want to go see fireworks, they moved their fireworks show to the Diablo Stadium because of a vendor issue. So make sure you note that. It's not at the lake anymore. It's at the Diablo Stadium. And then obvious reasons, I think, because it's so dang dry, a lot of drone shows this year. Mm-hmm. And if you haven't seen one of these are an absolute blast. Goodyear is opting just to do a patriotic drone show. No fireworks, all drones this year. Gilbert and Mesa are doing hybrid shows too. So, if you haven't seen one of these drone shows, they are really cool. They are so neat to see. And if you have a chance to see how they're put together, that's really, really fascinating for another night. The third bucket, I called it Small Town Americana. Some of these local shows, just you want to go sit in a park, get a blanket. Glendale's having a really fun one. Head up to Lake Pleasant. They're doing fireworks over the lake, obviously.
8: Oh, that'll be great.
14: Free admission, but it's going to cost you $30 to park.
8: Oh.
14: Litchfield Park doing a great one. They're doing a pie eating contest. I don't think like that sort of strikes me as like classic Americana.
8: Absolutely.
14: 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Surprise as well. Surprise Stadium. They're doing DJs, fireworks, all in the 8 o'clock hour is really the sweet spot. So you want to have blanket down. You want sparklers burned out, fireworks in the 8 o'clock hour at all these.
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14: I kicked my feet up. Kevin Stone did all this work.
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8: 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Thanks, David.
9: 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KTAR News Time, 6:41.
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1: 646, thank you for joining us on Arizona's Evening News. I'm Becky Lynn, along with Joe Huizenga.
2: More than 100 years after the Titanic disaster, the lessons learned from that tragedy are still shaping safety standards today. Now there's a new immersive experience opening in Scottsdale on the anniversary of the historic British Titanic inquiry, and it's going to bring audiences face-to-face with real stories, human error, and leadership decisions that changed maritime history forever. Joining us now is Jessica Sanders. She's Exhibition Hub host for Titanic, An Immersive Voyage. Good evening, Jessica. Great to have you here with us. Now, Titanic, An Immersive Voyage, it's coming to Scottsdale starting this Friday, July 3rd. That's also this very important day in Titanic history. Is that right?
3: Absolutely. July 3rd marked the conclusion of the British inquiry. It was 46 days of testimony trying to find out what happened with Titanic and how to make sure that it didn't happen again. Now, that was actually following another 14 days with the Americans. The Americans got the questions first, and then the British inquiry happened. And so July 3rd is the end of the British inquiry.
1: So why do you think people are still so into the story of the Titanic more than 100 years after?
3: Well, you know, a lot of people know the Titanic story because of the movie, but the story itself is so much bigger than the movie, and there's so many different entry points into the story. This is one of the first international tragedies of its time. You're looking at this engineering marvel of its time, the ship of dreams. It was a virtual hotel on water. It was unprecedented. It also has stories and themes of, as you talked about in the intro, human error, leadership decisions in impossible and unprecedented situations. You have one moment in time where you've got the best of the best in the world, the rich and famous. In the same time, you've got immigrants that are going looking for the American dream. So it's just a very unique story. And there's so many different entry points that people attach to. Personally, I was very interested in the ocean archaeology portion of it, the wreck site and you know, kind of the marine biology portion of it and what the wreck site told us. I was fascinated because up until the wreck site was found, everybody thought that the ship had sank intact, even though there were eyewitness testimonies that it actually broke in half. Until they saw the piece there into the ship there in two pieces, it wasn't proven. So there's a lot of different entry points, and some people are interested in the immigration story, the engineering. They're interested in the love stories and the personal stories, and then also the exploration stories as well.
2: What makes this exhibit coming to Scottsdale and opening on July 3rd an immersive experience for people?
3: Well, you know, I will tell you, I went by there today just to make sure and see if production was good and that we're ready for opening tomorrow. And we are definitely ready. One of my, I won't say favorite, but one of the most impactful rooms for me personally is the immersive room where the lifeboat is. There's a room that has a full-size scale lifeboat. In an immersive environment, and you get to step inside the story. And I will tell you that immersive environments allow you to experience information differently. It goes beyond words on paper or words on walls and things in cases, putting you in environments where you're almost in a 360 and you can experience the emotion. There's another room where you get to fully understand that it was a minute from the time of seeing the iceberg to impact, 1 minute to make a decision that was going to impact the 2,200 plus lives that were on board. So the immersive environments, being able to stand in full-scale reproductions of portions of the ship really puts you inside the story in a brand new way. Now, also, they has the VR, which allows you to explore the wreck site virtually, which only a handful of people in the world ever get to do.
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3: Absolutely. 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So Galleria Center, you're going to go down the escalators. 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
2: Expo-Titanic.com. That's where you need to go. This all gets started on Friday, July 3rd. Thank you so much, Jessica Sanders. We appreciate you joining us.
3: Thank you for having me.
1: Sounds really interesting. Thanks so much. Ooh, I think I want to see that.
2: Yeah, she's the host of Exhibition Hub's Titanic and Immersive Voyage. It's going to be a very cool experience. You're definitely going to want to check it out. And another thing you've got to check out is traffic right now. We're going to make sure to get you home. And we head to Troy Barrett in the Valley Chevy Dealers Traffic Center.
4: Well, if you know anyone who uses I-8 to get from Gila Bend to Casa Grande, please let them know that the eastbound lanes of Interstate 8 are closed from Gila Bend to Casa Grande due to a crash. No estimated time of reopening those eastbound lanes. However, the westbound lanes not affected at this time. Back here in the valley, disabled vehicle blocking the center lane on I-10 eastbound near 83rd Avenue. That's causing about a mile and a half to almost 2 miles of backup. A crash blocking the Thunderbird Road exit ramp on I-17 northbound. That looks like it's about to get cleaned up and moved out of the way. Vehicle on fire, 45th Avenue in Glendale, and we do have a crash at 19th Avenue just south of Bethany Home. Troy Barrett, KTAR News.
1: Tonight, 76 for a low. Tomorrow, sunny and 102, and then climbing to 106 by the 4th of July. It's 97, though, right now in Queen Creek. 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

0: up tomorrow on Arizona's Morning News, Phoenix Fire Captain DJ Lee joins them at 6:14 to talk about fireworks safety ahead of the holiday weekend. 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
1: Okay, so your final story. It's not what you would call a good news story, but it's a story that bears telling. You won't know his name, but something that he leaves behind has become part of nearly every wedding, dance, ball game, anywhere a crowd is ready to have a good time and put their hands in the air.
2: For nearly 50 years, Victor Willis had been performing with the Village People, usually dressed as a motorcycle cop, but sometimes as a naval officer. He and the band are a favorite of President Trump, performing here on Inauguration Eve 2025, with Trump dancing on stage. The Village People posted this morning that Willis died Tuesday of what the band called a short but aggressive illness. He was 74. Jim Ryan, ABC News. It's fun to see it
1: You have to do it. Come on.
0: Hey, you did a great job with it right there.
1: I always think I make the C going in the wrong direction, but I guess
0: that's Y, M, and then is C, to the right?
1: No, you're back.
0: To the left.
1: To the left.
0: I go to the left, Brandon? I did it wrong.
1: This is right, because if you're looking at me, this is the C.
0: Okay.
1: Yeah, got to get it right. All right, there you go.
0: The Chad Benson Show is up next after the latest national headlines with Brandon King is going to have KTAR's news for you, and you can also check it out on KTAR.com, on our app, and on the KTAR News YouTube channel. Becky Lynn and I are going to be back on Monday.
1: Yes.
0: So have a very safe Thursday, Friday, and 4th of July, of course, and we will see you Monday.
1: Good night.
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4: From ABC News, I'm Dave Packer. Desperate rescue attempts continue in Venezuela, where the death toll has reached nearly 2,300. ABC's James Longman is there.
5: Back-to-back earthquakes rocked Venezuela exactly 1 week ago. Under the staggering devastation, there are signs of life. This man, desperately waving a hand from beneath the rubble. International rescue teams are now racing to free him. Another sight, you can faintly hear the voice of a man trapped. Rescuers are keeping him alive by pouring Gatorade through a flexible straw.
4: 11 people said to be injured after a massive overnight Russian strike on Ukraine's capital city, Kyiv. Authorities in Ohio say it was the worst they've ever seen. 16 children found in squalor in one home in Vinton County, east of Cincinnati, all kept in a 12 by 12 foot room. Ohio Attorney General Andy Wilson.
6: It's going to take a lot of work to address the emotional harm and some of the issues that are going to result from this. But we need to make sure that those kids are surrounded and loved and supported by people who truly care for them.
4: Four people are facing multiple felony charges for child endangerment. Two people climbing to the top of the spire of the Empire State Building today where they proposed. Now they're facing a long list of charges. ABC's Aaron Katursky.
7: Police identifying that couple as Angela Nikolau and Ivan Kuznetsov, Russian nationals who documented the whole thing. Specially trained officers with helmets and harnesses meeting the couple on their descent and taking them into custody. The couple has done this before, as seen in the 2024 Netflix documentary Skywalkers. A love story. Authorities are investigating how they reached the spire of the country's most iconic building. A stunning breach of security.
4: World Cup watch party in Carson, California, as the U.S. men's national team tonight look to make history. They're up 2-0 against Bosnia and Herzegovina. And if they win, it'll mark the first time the U.S. has moved on from the first knockout round since 2022.
3: Hot summer. KTAR News. Now.
8: Good evening. It is 7:02. I'm Brandon King. Here's what you need to know right now.
9: The risk of the chemical storage warehouse right across the street.
8: The Department of Homeland Security will likely halt construction at the Surprise ICE Detention Center.
10: That migrant detention center has been opposed by members of the Surprise community and the Arizona Attorney General. Now DHS has agreed to pause converting an empty warehouse into the detention center until an environmental review is completed. Brent Peake with political advocacy group Northwest Valley Indivisible believes the site won't pass that review since toxic chemicals are stored across the street.
9: There is just no way that that facility can be made appropriate for mass detention right across the street from a facility they would need to be able to evacuate from if there were any kind of disaster.
10: In a statement to KTAR,

0: DHS says it's moving to use existing migrant detention space in Arizona. Balan Overstolz, KTAR News.
1: A safe alert was issued and quickly canceled tonight for 69-year-old Tony Hemingway. Tony was last seen earlier today near Hubble and 46th Streets with a medical condition that causes him to be easily confused. Less than a half hour later, Arizona's Department of Public Safety issued a statement that Tony was found safe and in good health.
2: Arizona votes.
1: The Arizona Supreme Court ruled the Voters' Right to Know Act can stay intact. Voters approved the resolution in 2022. It requires disclosure of big donors behind political ads. Multiple parties filed suit after, saying the law violates free speech and privacy of potential donors. Former AZ Supreme Court Justice Andrew Gould tells the Mike Broomhead Show there has to be protection for anonymous speech.
3: What Prop 211 does is it reaches even into those C3 and C4s, those nonprofits, and forces disclosure of people who wanted to contribute to the ideas and the beliefs and the research that those organizations support.
1: He says the forced disclosure of donors could subject them to severe retribution from people who disagree with them. That'd be a traffic check now, live from the Valley Chevy Dealers Traffic Center. Towards the Goodyear area, a wrong-way driver crashed around 20 or so minutes ago. It's delaying things in that 10 westbound direction. If you're passing by Canyon Trails, about a three-block delay from the 303 westbound down towards 187th. Also, the eastbound I-8 remains closed in the Gila Bend area. If you're crossing near the 136 mile post, it's about 20 miles west of Stanfield. The westbound lanes are not affected by that closure. KTAR weather for the Valley, low tonight of 75 degrees, 103 expected tomorrow, and 106 by Friday, with 107 for the 4th of July Saturday. It's currently 99 degrees in Phoenix. 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
1: On this Wednesday, so many things to get into. We got to jump into the weather first because it's disgusting out there. And I want you guys to be aware of how gross in parts of the country it's going to be. And oh, by the way, it snowed in other parts of the country yesterday. You can't make it up, folks.
2: Triple digit temperatures is what it'll feel like as well. 105 on Wednesday in Chicago, 106 in St. Louis, 109 on Friday in Memphis. And the thing about it is very little relief is coming overnight. It's not just the heat. It's the wildfires as well. Breckenridge, Glen Rock, Cheyenne, Telluride, down to Winslow, Pueblo. We have a red flag warning in place.
1: Everywhere. Okay. Even yesterday. So we, Jack got a new like trick scooter they does tricks on. You know, he likes to do that when he's here. He didn't bring it with him this time. So, oh, you know, it's your birthday. We'll get you something else. And so we got him one. And it arrived yesterday. And I was at the other station. And he texted me. And he goes, yeah, that's not happening. I went outside for 2 minutes. Just going outside is disgusting. Hot and nasty. Suggestions. Again, we care about everybody here. It's what we do here in the Chad Benson Show. We're a giant tent. Left, right, center, gay, straight, black, white, purple. We don't care. Drink water, but drink stuff with electrolytes in it. It is important because of how nasty it is out there. The feels like, which normally I laugh about, but when you get to 102 with like 70% humidity, that feels like is real. Somebody said yesterday, it's like you're breathing in soup.
2: On the East Coast, temperatures will feel like the triple digits. This comes as a shock to the system for a lot of us because you got to think about it. The top of the week, places like Boston were feeling like the mid-70s. By Wednesday, feeling like 102. Our nation's capital feeling like 110. Friday morning, New York is waking up to temperatures in the low 80s. So we're hitting the ground running here. As a result of all this heat, the fact that it is a rare long-duration event, little relief overnight, means that we now have an extreme risk when it comes to the heat.
1: Just be careful. Do less, relax more. That is my suggestion to you. And with the vacation time for a lot of people having, and you throw in the fact that, you know, you've got 4th of July, just be careful out there is what we're saying. And even yesterday watching the France game, you know, the hydration breaks are going on during the World Cup. And as they go on, in a lot of places, you know, you're indoors. You're like, it's 72 in here. Do we really need a hydration break? Yeah, yesterday in New York, they needed a hydration break. There was no doubt about that. Speaking of the World Cup,
3: it's time to talk World Cup.
4: Oh, how about that?
5: Laura Pereira hit by Havertz. Oh, what a goal! One of the greats!
6: Pereira.
7: We haven't been able to control the play in midfield the way that Maradona has been able to do. And he's hurting England again here. It's a brilliant run. It's one of the big World Cup great goals.
8: Dola Montiel can win the World Cup for Argentina with this kick. Yes!
1: Yesterday was amazing. There was no doubt about that. You got to see a lot of stuff on display yesterday. Where do we start? Well, we'll start with Norway early.
9: There you said go in for the back post! Here is Bob. Oh, what a lovely ball that is. Into Berg. Now surely.
1: And that was awesome. I mean, there was no doubt. That was awesome to watch. So Norway is through. And yes, they did the Viking row afterward, which was incredible. We're going to come back to the middle game because the game at night, Mexico, taking on Ecuador. We talked about there's bad blood. There was no doubt there was some bad blood. Ecuador, super defensive, you know, very disciplined. They weren't as disciplined as they had been in the past. But man, oh man, watching that game last night, it started late because there was thunder and lightning. There was, so it's the Azteca. It is all of the things. It is the perfect storm. And Mexico has had trouble getting past this game. Not since 1986 have they moved on to a fifth game, would it be?
10: Space he was able to run into. Julian Quiñones. And oh, that's how to do it! Mexican magnificence! Just like that, the curse is broken! There will be a fifth game at long last for Mexico!
1: Yeah.
10: Two first half goals. Quinones and Jimenez. Mexico go marching on.
1: Yes, they do. They go marching on. And should England win today, July 5th, Sunday, Mexico City, England versus Mexico. Awesome. But the middle game yesterday, and several of you have already texted me through the day asking me questions, is how good are they? Of all the teams that I have seen in World Cups, there ain't been anything like this.
10: Dembele to Mbappe. Step over from Mbappe. Still Mbappe! 1-0 France! Played through here. Chance for Tierney, this two! And it's Bradley Barcola for France. Back it goes to Barcola. And then again, it's coming down Mbappe. Brilliant. Unnerving skill from Mbappe. And he's chasing down Lionel Messi for this golden boot.
1: France took apart Sweden yesterday as if it was a training game and put on a show, put on an absolute show that almost culminated in one of the greatest goals of all time from Michael Olise, who I think at this moment in time is the best player in the world.
10: Gets onto the loose ball, then Svensson was there. Oh, my God, that is it! Hit the post of Olise. Dembele misses the target. That would have been one of the goals of the World Cup had that gone in.
1: It was incredible. So, ball deflects in the air. Michael Olise is top of the box, and it's there, and he decides, I'm going to hit a bicycle kick, and it hits the post. When you watch them play, I kept telling my buddy, count how many players they have, because it feels like they got way more players than everybody else. And so many of these great teams, when you watch England today, they're missing something. They're missing genius. They're missing somebody who can unlock the doors, if you will. And that's what we need tonight, because tonight we play Bosnia. And Bosnia is going to park the bus. Sweden tried to park the bus. It works for a little bit. But if you have somebody who's brilliant, and they have several, Mbappe, Dembele, who's the best player in the world that nobody talks about. And I'm talking about he won the award last year, best player in the world. They've got Michael Olise. They can unlock the bus. And they did that yesterday. And it could have been, Jack and I were talking about, it could have been 7, 8, 10 goals. They hit the post 4 times. It was insane. Absolutely insane. Tonight, the Americans are going to need a little bit of that genius, because Bosnia is going to park the bus. They're going to do everything they can to make the game physical and slow. They're not going to, athletically, they can't keep up with us. Speed-wise, we've got more speed. But defensively, as a unit, can they park the bus? If we score early, which I think we will, we're going to draw them out. Once that happens, that's when you open things up. So, and if you're asking, do I think America's going to win tonight? 100%. I think America's going to win. I think we're going to score early-ish, first 15, 20 minutes. And then what's going to happen is they're going to have to start to come out of their shell. And then you're going to expose them. And that's when we're going to, I think, take over. I think Florent Balogun gets one or two. I think Pulisic comes alive. We're going to be on point. Forget Turkey was bye-bye. It doesn't matter. All that matters is today. England taking on DR Congo. I think they get a win, but it's hard fought. 1-0, maybe even extra time. And finally, the other one today, the pick I've got. I've got Senegal and Belgium. I think, and we play the winner of this one. Oddly enough, I think Senegal has a chance of winning this game, because I think they'll park the bus and strike. So, be very interesting indeed. 323-538-2423 at Chad Benson Show is your X, your Insta, all of those other things. A lot of stuff to get to today. Obviously, the big stuff yesterday, SCOTUS. We'll talk a bit about that for sure. In so many ways, birthright citizenship, which, you know, I mean, look, you can be mad at them. I mean, they've turned on Amy Coney Barrett. You can all of the things. Well, I can't believe this. But the reality was, if you don't like birthright citizenship and the way that they've interpreted it, there is a mechanism of which you can go about fixing that. And the question is, Will they do that? Probably not. I was watching Mike Johnson yesterday out there talking about a travesty. And says, well, you're in charge. You guys have the House and the Senate. If you want to fix something, figure out what you have to do. Well, we'll never get 66.7% of the, you're not going to get the 2/3. How do you know? You're going to have to give and take. And we live in a time of 100% of nothing. And because the other thing we always talk about here, and we'll continue to talk about, is it is all about the problem. The solution takes away your ability to make the problem the reason that you are needed. And so I don't think for a moment they're really interested in doing that. It's a great way to raise money and fight. I keep saying they're pissed off about abortion. The states get to have all the fun now when it comes to the abortion battle, not the feds. And because of that, we can't let this go as well. So we'll see. We'll see what happens. We'll talk a little bit about that. Trump, we need to be honest about his finances. If people are willing to do that, I'm not quite sure people are, especially on the right. A bunch of other good stuff on the way as well, including an interview coming up in a little while with Thomas Henderson, who is a soldier who on July 4th, 2010, his life changed in an instant. And it's a very powerful interview. We're going to talk to him in a little bit. But before all of that, I need to tell you about my friends over at Borward Capital. Borward Capital, amazing. We talk about the economy all the time, investments, retirements. You guys hear us talk about it. So much of what happens in the world of investments and retirements, so much of what takes place in the good and potentially the bad, doesn't happen on top. It happens underneath. People aren't looking for it because it's buy, hold. We'll come back in a couple of years and look at this. You have to be aware of what's going on. So why not talk to my friends at Borward Capital, especially at a time when I think a lot of things are overbought. There's a lot of shiny stuff out there. Zach's amazing. 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
1: Trump, money, we discuss, as well as Bobby Bonilla Day. What is that? 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
1: So yesterday, as everybody talked about, obviously, birthright citizenship being a big deal, Trump did celebrate the win when it came to trans athletes, in particular, as we always say, young men who become or identify as women or girls and then play in sports of the gender they believe they are. Okay, and I'm not here to talk about the mental illness side of stuff. I'm not here to do it. I'm here to talk about what did the ruling say and the reality of all of it. Because as usual, you know, you get, oh, this is these people are mentally ill, or this is the worst thing that can ever happen. Because once you declare that you're the opposite sex, it's equal, and there is no difference between men and women by a lot. I mean, come on, you know what? That is the cultural war that they're so good at.
23: They said that these laws don't violate the Constitution and they don't violate Title IX, that landmark civil rights law that was meant to promote equal opportunity in sports. Kavanaugh wrote that dividing the students along the lines of biological sex is not inherently illegal, and that in the 29 states that have laws or regulations, including West Virginia and Idaho, that do just that, that there's nothing wrong with that.
1: And so there was two rulings. So the court ruling of the case is, so the Title IX, okay, was 9-0. The equal protection was 6-3 along party lines, if you will. Three liberal justices dissent, the six conservatives said, yeah. And what it essentially says is the states, this isn't a federal issue. Okay. If West Virginia wants to say that young men, because that's what it is. It's always, we were joking about this yesterday. You never see a girl go, I'm, you know, going from Linda to Larry and I want to be your outside edge rusher. That never happens. It is a one-way situation. Sotomayor argued, well, there's nuances. Yeah, there is nuances in certain rare exceptions. But the fact that it is a cultural issue and it's been made a big issue when there is very little of this happening is how we have seen such crazy changes in the world of politics. Because when we talk about, like, in the Title IX, that was 9-0. So many of the cases that we see that people argue and talk about, those are cultural issues more than they are issues that are core to America and the Constitution, if that makes sense. They're culturally relevant in politics because of likes, clicks, and it gets people energized. But that's because that's what we've become. What do you think? Let me know. 323-538-2423 at Chad Benson Show is your X and Insta right here on the Chad Benson Show. Meanwhile, just want to wish Bobby Bonilla happy Bobby Bonilla Day. Wait, what? If you guys don't know who Bobby Bonilla is, you know, we're going to talk about Trump and his finances later. Bobby Bonilla did something way back in the day. He is a baseball player. And Bobby Bonilla was in a situation where he was being released by the Mets and they owed him some money. And the Mets said, hey, we're a little cash crushed right now. Can we figure something out? And they said, yeah, you can. How about this? You pay us this over a period of time. So they owed him $5.9 million. And they said, all right, we'll do that. So every July 1st, they pay him $1.193 million. And this has gone on since 2011. It will go on till 2035. So it's a 25-year period this has gone on. So from 2000, he didn't take any money that he was owed. There was an 8% annual interest rate that he was getting. And part of that was tied to the Bernie Madoff stuff because they were getting significant money from that. And it has now made him, on his $5.9 million that was owed, over $30 million. So that's how you do that, people. Be creative is what we're saying. Happy Bobby Bonilla Day. Chad Benson Show.
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24: 7:30 is the time. Good evening. I'm Brandon King for KTAR News. 352 people died on Arizona freeways last year. The Department of Public Safety is launching its Arrive Alive Arizona initiative. Lieutenant Colonel David Byrd says the five-year education enforcement campaign is not about writing tickets. It's about putting an end to preventable tragedies.
25: Every traffic stop is an opportunity to change behavior before someone is injured. Every citation is an opportunity to stop the next crash from ever happening.
24: DPS has partnered with Uber and Lyft to offer discounted rides over the holiday weekend. You can use the code ARRIVEALIVEAZ250 for $5 off. Were you clucking mad about the increase of price at eggs the last few years?
5: Arizona Attorney General Chris Mays was part of a bipartisan multi-state investigation with the United States Department of Justice that revealed three of the largest egg producers in the United States illegally worked together for years to artificially increase prices for shoppers and retailers. The companies will pay over $3 million to the states and donate 53 million eggs at their expense to food banks and nonprofit organizations. Joe Huizenga, KTAR News.
24: Grab your traffic check now live from the Valley Chevy Dealers Traffic Center. Looking at an incident just to the west of the valley. This was slowing things earlier near Goodyear and is just about cleared up. If you're heading on the 10 westbound towards the Verado Way area, all that three-block radius from 303 to Verado Way looks to be clear at this time. Not clear as of now is still the I-8 eastbound. That is still closed near Stanfield. The westbound lanes are unaffected by that closure. KTAR weather for the valley, low tonight of 75 degrees, 103 expected tomorrow, 106 by Friday. Right now it is 94 degrees in Queen Creek. 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I'm Brandon King for Arizona's news station, KTAR News.
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1: All right, guys, I like doing fun things, and I like doing things that are informative, and I like interesting people. This guy's interesting. It was sent to me the other day. I said, Chad, you got to check this thing out. And Navy veteran Thomas Henderson joins the program. 16 years, man. Sweet 16, they're calling it, and that's what you're calling it. And I want everybody to get a feel. So here you are. You're in the Navy. You're living life. You're young. The world's at your feet. Obviously, we're in the midst of a bit of a war. And then what happens?
2: Back in 2010, July 4th specifically, I was out on a routine security patrol with the unit that I was with, and I got struck by a larger implanted remote detonated IED, improvised explosive device, and sustained catastrophic injuries, traumatic brain injury, a lot of nerve and muscle damage. I ended up losing my right leg above the knee.
1: Man.
2: Yeah, it was definitely not a good day at work.
1: No, definitely not a good day at work. But you're calling this your Sweet 16 because you're
2: yes, sir.
1: You're doing something awesome here, you know, to celebrate life, to celebrate all the things, the greatness of our country, the spirit of America, all of the stuff, and which is awesome, right? Like, because your whole thing is, okay, it happened. What can I do? Because you didn't sit there and go, well, it's me. You said, oh, let's figure out what we can do to turn this into something positive.
2: Well, currently, Team Semper Fi, part of the Semper Fi and America's Fund outreach programs. I do the marathon, technically runners battalion marathon team, but I do with a hand cycle that the fund awarded me at no cost to myself so I could take part in their program. And it's a really great group of, you know, people. There's professional runners, coaches, you know, high level athletes that volunteer their time to help us, you know, wounded, help us, you know, wounded veterans get off the couches, get, you know, up, get moving in whatever way that we can and succeed.
1: We're talking to Thomas Henderson, Navy veteran, celebrating his Sweet 16, as he calls it. Devastating IED explosion that happened in Afghanistan on July 4th in 2010. Thomas, take me back. Take me back to the moment where you realized, after you woke up, everything had changed. Like that moment where you went from, you're standing there, you're doing something, and the next thing you know, boom, within a week, 2 weeks, 3 weeks, everything in your life had changed in an instant.
2: I remember, you know, waking up in the ICU in Bethesda, Maryland, what is now Walter Reed Military Medical Center. And, you know, my parents were in the room with me, and there was, you know, someone knocking at the door. It was, funnily enough, a representative for Semper Fi Fund and America's Fund, as, you know, they're, even before anyone from the Navy outreach programs was able to find my room, they had already found me and provided me with just a little bit of welcome home, you know, reassurance and gear. And they, you know, they were on standby, waiting for everyone to come in who was injured. And, you know, they still do that to this day. You know, they're there, they're waiting. Whenever someone gets injured in a combat situation, they get there, they meet them, they welcome them home. They bring people who have similar injuries to talk to them, you know, to show the road goes on. It continues. Everything goes forward. It might not be normal, but is a new normal.
1: Yeah.
2: Essentially.
1: So you're in there from the moment it happened to all of a sudden you wake up and you're in a hospital. I mean, how many days was that when you realized what's going on?
2: So from from the time I got injured to the time that I woke up in the hospital was 6 days. And then I met Semper Fi and America's Fund representative. And then the next day was my 21st birthday.
1: So your life changed immediately. And I mean, again, it in a split second, you know, there by the grace of God, go I in the situation you were in. Your family's there. And then the road to recovery, because not only you know, traumatic brain injury, you've got, I'm sure, survivor's remorse, you know, on top of all of the things. Yeah. And then the physical side of it as well, getting that. But you look like a fit dude, so I have a feeling, you know, you're 21. It's a lot different if you're 56 compared to 21, yes, being able to at least overcome some of that physical. But the on the other side of it with the brain injuries, that the toughness of that.
2: It's definitely still a road to recovery with the brain injury side of it. Physically, I've had 44 surgeries.
1: Wow.
2: Yeah. and, you know, everything from, you know, my cleanup of my initial traumatic amputation to I had to have, you know, heart surgery at one point. I've had multiple surgeries to fix secondary issues caused by the primary blast. You know, I had over 2 years of physical rehabilitation, both for my legs, you know, for learning how to use a prosthetic, for my arms. I have, left arm. I have extensive muscle and nerve damage on my left arm. And that took a little over a year of occupational therapy to get to use my hand on a basic level for, you know, helping hold things and open doors and jars and such.
1: When you got the new leg, did you ask for one of the bouncy spring legs? Did you get one of those?
2: I do have a running leg, yes, sir.
1: Do you run? Because again, you do the cycle thing, but do you any of that?
2: I try. It's not for me.
1: Okay.
2: Running.
1: How weird is that?
2: Because
1: you're doing it with your arms, right?
2: Yes, sir. It's all, you know, arms and shoulders. And
1: so you got to be jacked right now.
2: I mean, I'm not right now. I had a injury, not this last season, but the season before that took me out. And then I've been preparing, you know, most of this last year for upcoming wedding, so I haven't been doing
1: speaking of
2: the major, marathon, right? But after all of that is over, I plan to get back into it.
1: Which is and speaking of danger, by the way, you're getting married.
2: Yes, sir.
1: Have you done that before?
2: I have.
1: Yeah, I have too. And I don't know if you know this, it's dangerous.
2: I mean,
1: it'll take a lot. It'll take your soul.
2: But I'm very happy right now with where I'm at in life, and I'm looking forward to, you know, the next however many years I get to spend with my partner.
1: Going forward, what do you want to tell people?
2: Going forward, I just want to say that, you know, for the veterans out there, we're not in this alone, you know, and I understand personally how hard it is to ask for help, and it's not the end of the world to have to ask for help. It's not a sign of weakness to ask for help. It's, you know, if you need help, you get help, you know, and the fund is there to help for those who need it.
1: Talking to Navy veteran Thomas Henderson, who is, as he says, celebrating his Sweet 16. Afghanistan, July 4, 2010. IED explosion changed everything. He's getting married. His life is moving forward. There's a Semper Fi and America's Fund that is out there. You're doing full marathons, four of them. And help, man. People need help. Why is it that the people that we depend on the most when it comes to our freedom, to securing our way of life, fighting for us, what is it about that portion of asking for something, help? Man, that's a tough thing for them to do.
2: Yeah, I think there's a lot of pride that goes into, you know, the grin and bear it mentality that especially the military likes to try to instill in everyone, which to an extent, it does make us stronger, but not in every aspect of our lives, you know. And, you know, from a physical aspect, I've had asked for help more times than I would care to admit. And from just a relief and a, you know, a secondary aspect, I've had a lot of help from the fund over the years. From that first, you know, welcome home backpack that had t-shirts, a pair of shorts, and some brand new socks and underwear in it, to, you know, this earlier this year, I had to have my roof replaced. And as we all know, that is not a cheap endeavor.
0: No.
2: And the fund helped out with that. And then going into next year, they're trying to set up a unit reunion program. And actually just about a month or two ago, my unit that I was with, they reached out to some of the guys in my unit to try to put together a reunion for us. And I didn't even know about that before. I didn't know about the reunion match drive until today. So that's a fun coincidence.
1: So if people want to reach out, they say, hey, you know what? I want to find out what Tom's all about. I want to find out what the fund is all about. How can we help? Because, you know, as we celebrate our 250th, and you are the spirit of America, like somebody there, it's all faces, it's all sizes, it's all everything. But yeah, you personify exactly what that's all about. And people want to figure out how they can help, how they can reach out and become a part of the story and be a part of the solution.
2: For, you know, everybody, the fund.org is the easiest way to reach out. They have, you know, that's straight to the heart of their program. You can donate if that's what's in your heart. You can, you know, reach out for help if you're a veteran. You can make contact. They do, you know, professional programs for veterans. They do, you know, the Team Semper Fi sporting events and stuff for, you know, any of that. You can reach out. And right now they have a match going on. So up to $500,000, they will match dollar per dollar for any donations that are given.
1: That is awesome, man. That is awesome. God bless you, brother. Good luck on your marriage, because, you know, it's marriage.
2: But thank you so much.
1: And thank you so much for your service, man. And happy Independence Day. And we're going to do everything we can to get this and spread the word.
2: All right. Thank you for having me. This has been a wonderful experience.
1: Thank you. And again, if you guys want to help Thomas and others out there, which, as it, again, I'm surprised, as he was talking about the fact that they put on roofs for people like him who fought for us. 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They help in so many other ways. You can go to thefund.org to find out how you can help today. 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All righty. Coming up, little one-hit wonder Wednesday. It's going to be a quick one today, but you know what? It was worth it after hearing that interview. Incredible. 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
5: From ABC News, I'm Dave Packer. It was brazen, and police say it was reckless.
6: Two masked daredevils scaled the very tip of the Empire State Building, nearly 1,500 feet in the air. The man and woman dressed in black and wearing masks casually balanced at the top of that antenna. No tethers, no net, just a gusty wind and a dizzying drop. Police identifying that couple as Angela Nikolaou and Ivan Kuznetsov, Russian nationals who documented the whole thing. Specially trained officers with helmets and harnesses meeting the couple on their descent and taking them into custody.
5: ABC's Aaron Katursky. For half the country, extreme heat right through the holiday weekend. Triple-digit temperatures feeling like it's even hotter than that. Midwest to the East Coast. A horrific scene in Hamden, Ohio. 16 children, 18 months to 18 years old, rescued from a small home. Authorities say they were found living in deplorable conditions. Fenton County Sheriff Ryan Kane.
7: Most of our livestock was kept in better conditions than the children. It was extremely high presence, I'm sure, of bacterial and human feces. It was just a disgusting scene.
5: The children's parents and grandparents arrested. The Federal Reserve will stay independent. That from new Fed Chair Kevin Warsh to the European Central Bank Forum in Portugal.
8: We've been an independent central bank for a very long time. We're going to be an independent central bank at this moment, and you're going to see no changes on that.
5: President Trump traveled to North Dakota today to attend an opening of the Teddy Roosevelt Library. The trip, one of the first, in fact, it was the first on the new Air Force One for him, which was given to the president by Qatar. The president happy with the gift.
9: I said to Boeing, what's the best one? They said, this is the best plane ever built, and you're going to have the privilege of flying it, and I have a privilege also of flying it, but this is the first flight.
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10: Good evening. It's 8:02. I'm Brandon King for KTAR News, and here's what you need to know right now.
11: The risk of the chemical storage warehouse right across the street.
10: The Department of Homeland Security has agreed to pause converting an empty warehouse in Surprise into a migrant detention facility until an environmental review is completed. Brent Peake with political advocacy group Northwest Valley Indivisible says Surprise community members who oppose the facility found safety concerns with it being built across the street from a chemical storage warehouse.
11: I think it means that the information that we uncovered is having an effect. I think that someone looked at it and realized, you know what, we do need to slow this down.
10: DHS says in a statement it's moving to use existing migrant detention space in Arizona. The brother of former Arizona Cardinal fan favorite Kelly Campbell has been charged with murdering their 71-year-old mother after she was found dead inside her Atlanta home. The Cardinals posting a statement online saying, quote, at this time of unfathomable tragedy, our hearts are with Kelly Campbell and his family. We hope they find strength and comfort in the love, prayers, and support that surround them now and in the days ahead. Campbell has spent 10 of his 19-year career in Arizona.
12: You gotta fight for your right!
10: If you're planning a party day Scottsdale, you might want to think twice as the city council has passed an ordinance to crack down on parties. Mayor Lisa Borowski tells the Mike Broomhead Show it defines the term event center in city code as organized gatherings involving a commercial purpose that requires city permits.

0: if it's a purpose that is intended with the short-term rentals, we don't accept behavior that turns out to be a club in the middle of a neighborhood.
1: She says weddings over 100 people or ticketed events are also no-go at short-term rentals. And if you're planning on celebrating America's 250th birthday by setting off fireworks, you might want to check if you're in an area where that is legal. The city of Phoenix has launched new restrictions on whether or not you can set fireworks off. To see whether your area is impacted, go to phoenix.gov/celebratesafely. Grab you a traffic check now, live from the Valley Chevy Dealers Traffic Center. The I-8 has reopened. That was closed toward the Bighorn area in the eastbound direction due to a crash. It has since reopened, according to ADOT tonight. You should be good to go, headed on that 8 area near Stanfield. Further towards the Metro Phoenix area, a crash slowing things on the right lanes of the 101 eastbound near that 51 intersection. About a 2-block delay in those right lanes headed eastbound towards Desert Ridge. And KTAR weather for the Valley, low tonight of 75 degrees, 103 expected tomorrow, 106 by Friday, and for the 4th of July holiday, a high of 107 degrees. Some clouds rolling in Friday into Saturday, but no immediate rain chances on the forecast, low tonight of 75. It is currently 94 degrees in Scottsdale. Weather brought to you by Homes2X. I'm Brandon King with Arizona's news station, KTAR News.
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8: It is World Cup night for the United States of America. It's time to talk World Cup.
9: A ball! Oh, how about that?
10: Laura Pereira hit by Hamas! Oh, what a goal! One of the greats!
11: Scherrer right across to Marco Tardelli!
12: We haven't been able to control the play in midfield the way that Maradona has been able to do. And he's hurting England again.
13: Dola Montiel can win the World Cup for Argentina with this kick. Yes!
8: It is round of 32 for the United States of America. Tonight we take on Bosnia and Herzegovina. Are we going to win? I've been saying it. Yes, then we're going to start out quick. We're going to have to, once we score, and I do believe we're going to, right? That's the confidence I have right there, kids, in our team. We're a better team on paper. We are. You got to play the games, as you know. And we've seen tough games over the last several days. Teams, as they say, park the bus. You guys want to put that in your mind for a little bit later. And we're going to see that throughout the day. And because a team, if you, you know, what they would say, great defense wins championships. And is their defense great? No, but you can do enough to try to get it to penalties. And so you park the bus, you do what Paraguay did, right? You get that, you do what the Morocco did, although Morocco, I still think, was a better team across the board than the Netherlands. Bosnia is not that. And if we score, which we will, I think Florin Balogun's going to score, I think Christian Pulisic's going to have chances. I think once that happens, it's going to have to open them up. They're going to have to come out of their shell, and that's when the opportunities are going to come in a major way. So I think tonight the U.S. prevails. I think we win 3-1, 3-0. I'm not, and I tell everybody, don't take it for granted. You got to play the game. You do. And you got to play the game in front of you. Everybody's thinking about this, and they're thinking about this. And it's winner-go-home time now. Winner-go-home time. So this will be exciting. Speaking of exciting, yesterday, it was hot, which made it not very exciting. Today, it's going to be hot. Nationwide, hot, hot, hot.
4: Some 160 million Americans are impacted by the dangerous heat dome expanding east.
14: We got some water.
4: In New York City, officials opening hundreds of cooling centers and deploying cooling vans to help the most vulnerable.
15: Philadelphia!
4: 4th of July celebrations affected too. In Philadelphia, where it could feel like 111 degrees Friday, the route for the city's Independence Day parade was supposed to be expanded for America's 250th, now being cut short.
8: Yes. So hot. I'm telling you guys, it is so freaking hot. Yesterday, Jack got his new little trick scooter. He's going to go out and do trick riding and stuff. And I called him in between like segments we were talking. He's like, yeah, I went outside. It was gross. It was disgusting. I don't want any part of that. Totally understandable. And across the nation today, it's going to be hot. It's going to be nasty. It is going to be, I mean, you've got the wildfires in the West. You've got the giant heat dome. You've got, and think of, and take a moment for everybody out there. You know, we talked about this yesterday. Think about the guy that's roofing. Oh, can you think of something worse? Asphalt guy. Like, think about that.
4: The Energy Department declaring an emergency for the nation's largest energy grid amid concerns over potential record demand and supply shortages. The orders allow PJM, which services 13 states and Washington, D.C., to operate at maximum output without environmental concerns as electricity demand skyrockets in the heat. Thousands of power outages already reported in Ohio.
8: Yes. And that is going to continue, I think, in a lot of different places, what you're going to see. And when it comes to, like I say, the weather itself, it's going to be muggy, nasty in certain areas. It's going to be okay. And then it is going to hit again. And it doesn't seem to be like there's a break coming in the next several days. So through the 4th of July, about 200 million of us are going to be roasting. So drink a lot of electrolytes. Be careful out there. And know that if you're going to barbecue and blow stuff up, which we tend to do, don't be an idiot. And it's hard not to, because you've had a lot of dogs and a lot of alcohol. And there's a good chance that you could blow your fingers off. And we don't want that. No, no, no. We do not want that. Meanwhile, if you guys aren't paying attention, Donald Trump has a lot of money. Questions are being asked about how much money Donald Trump has because he turned in his filings for his first year as in his second term as president. And lo and behold, it's long, very long.
16: The scale of Trump and his family business ventures is unprecedented for an American president. His new disclosure report was over 900 pages long compared to just 17 pages for Vice President J.D. Vance. President Biden's financial disclosure covering the year before he left office was 11 pages long. The White House has repeatedly denied any conflicts of interest and insists the president only acts in the best interest of the American people, pointing to the fact that his assets are in a trust. It's not a traditional hands-off blind trust, but one controlled by his children.
8: Yeah, therein lies the problem right there, okay? And we need to have an honest conversation, because I heard about it for years, about they're selling access, they're doing this, they're doing that, the Biden crime family. I heard about it for years. If you think for a second that Biden holds a candle to Trump and his family, you are fooling yourselves. We're talking not millions, hundreds of millions and billions of dollars that he and his family and crony pals have made.
16: That includes upwards of $600 million tied to his meme coin, which has seen its value plummet in recent months, and well north of $500 million from the company World Liberty Financial, a firm co-founded by President Trump's family and the family of his Middle East envoy, Steve Witkoff. That was before the president re-entered the White House. It's been involved, that company, in some controversial overseas business deals, including with a member of the Emirati royal family.
8: Yes. Now, let's talk about, let's just go over the best estimates previous to current. So right around $2.3 billion when he entered office, 2000, you know, so he goes and he wins the election, enters into office last year. So 24, He's worth about $2.3, $2.4 billion. He's worth over $6 billion now. $3.7 billion he's earned. And you're thinking, well, so Donald Trump Jr., because here's something that people won't talk about today. Because remember, it's all about Hunter. Okay. Donald Trump Jr., worth about $40 million in 2024. Current estimate, $400 to $500 million. An increase of about $400 million or so, give or take. Eric Trump, by the way, here's a winner for you. He was worth about the same as Donald Trump Jr. His estimate currently between $500 to $750 million. Oh, let's not forget Barron. Not that I'm taking a swipe at Barron. Good for him. His estimate, $150 million, give or take. What was he prior to this? Nothing really. So we need to have the question here about what the hell is going on. And let's not forget, we've got Kushner out there, Witkoff out there, Lutnick out there, all of them. This is fair that we have this question. And I'm sorry if all of you MAGA folks out there are, you know, you're butt cheeks are tightening right now. You cannot look at me and support me when I say it's fair to ask questions about what the hell's going on with Hunter Biden. And at the same time, turn a blind eye to something where this kind of money that Hunter supposedly got is chump change. Barron wouldn't pick it up. So spare me, if you will. And bury your head in the sand if you want to, if you're not willing to fess up in your own mind, because you won't, that this is ridiculous. Let me know what you think. 323-538-2423 at Chad Benson Show. It is your X, your Insta, all of those other things. I want to hear from all of you. Meanwhile, let's talk quickly about Iran. What is going on there, Mr. President?
14: As far as things are going, the denuclearization of Iran is moving along well. They've had very good meetings, and we'll see. We hit them very hard for three nights, as you know, but we're getting along very well. So I call it the denuclearization, and it's all taking place. It's all going well. The stock market is setting records virtually every day. The oil price is way down. We're down at 68. I see it hit 68 today. That's lower than when I started the I guess you could call it an attack on Iran so that they never have a nuclear weapon. So the oil price is now lower. The retail prices, the gasoline is coming down rapidly.
8: So there you go. Everything's great. Everything's wonderful. We're moving along. We'll see what ends up happening. I kind of more thought about last night as we talk about with our buddy Mike Lyons. How drag this on, and then go from there, especially after the midterms, and hoping that you can bring the prices down enough. But they understand that as well. I saw, I don't know who it was today that was on, and they asked him, I think it was somebody who negotiated the first or a portion of the first deal under Obama. Do you think Iran would take this deal, the JCPOA, as it stands now, if we offered to him again? And his answer was, no, why would they? They've got more out of this than that. And I thought, well, touche. I agree. I absolutely agree. 323-538-2423 at Chad Benson Show is your X, your Insta. Got some of your text messages. A church in Kentucky has lost their blanking mind. I think that's a good way to describe that. And we got a little crazy audio from crazy white women, because that's what we do here. But before all of that, as we approach our 250th, Angel Studios wants to do something for you. Okay, they want you to go and sign up to becoming a premium guild member. Normally it's 20 a month. 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And they're going to give you two free tickets to Young Washington in theaters this weekend. Now, Young Washington tells the story of young George Washington. It's the untold story of how he became the general, the president. Before all of that, though, you, like everybody, you go through some trials and tribulations, and he faced some stuff. He did. Stars Andy Serkis, Ben Kingsley, Kelsey Grammer. It's going to focus on his greatest failures that ended up getting him ready for his biggest victories. 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
8: I think the only way to describe what went on in this church in Tennessee is, what the blank are you doing?
3: A Lexington pastor is defending a controversial vacation Bible school skit that sparked thousands of reactions online. The viral video appears to show a simulated execution in front of children, but the church says it was meant to symbolize the defeat of evil. Pastor Dwayne Walker of Mount Olivet Baptist Church says the skit was part of a long-standing commando for Christ theme used during vacation Bible school. Walker says the church has used similar good versus evil lessons for more than 30 years to teach children about Christian values.
5: You know, I remember when I went to vacation Bible school, I was like, you know what? I hope the execution squad shows up, starts popping off in this place. Yeah, you don't remember those values? Well, that's exactly what Jesus wants. All the time, Jesus is like, if only we had an execution squad. I was like, totally, right? I mean, are you kidding me? In the video, I mean, it's commandos for Christ. They're coming in and commando and stuff. What are you people doing? Honest to goodness. Normally you say, you all need Jesus. No, you need a different version of the Jesus that's going on in this place. That's what I'm telling you.
6: You may think we went over the top. You may think it was a little bit extreme. And maybe you're right. But don't you believe that the devil is really using extreme measures in this generation? The amount of evil and scams and sorry things that are happening to people that are innocent in many cases, by people that are broken. Isn't that extreme?
5: What? Yeah. Okay. The devil's bad. We get that. Nobody's arguing that. I don't know if the devil or whatever it is that you are doing needs to see dudes all dressed in black roam into the church and start blasting away.
7: Take me now, blow him up. Take me now.
5: So we do here, kids. We keep you informed of all the insanity out there right here on the Chad Benson Show. Well, that's just darling. I love that. Take him out and blow him on up. Oh, God. How did we get here, Lord? You do ask the question, don't you? Just insane. Absolutely insane. If you've not seen the video, just type in Mount Olive Baptist Church. It's all you need right there. You hit MTO, boom, it pops up. I promise you that. It wouldn't be crazy if we didn't follow more crazy. And how about some white progressive lunacy, shall we, ladies?
27: Are you a disabled, queer, trans person who's really pissed off about the lack of inclusion and access supports and prides that are in person? Have you been advocating for mass spaces and COVID awareness and illness mitigations and did nothing but pushback from pride organizers? Guess what? There's an answer for you. 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We are so excited to all be attending this. This is my, I think, third year that I will be attending, and I'm going to be doing something for kids. Yay, kids. Disabled kids are often excluded from access to disability justice and disabled liberation. So there is someone who's going to do storytelling for kids, and I'm going to do something that's creative kids play, and I'm going to be integrating some puppet shows that talk about why masking is imperative, talking about disability culture and celebrating disabled differences, and we're going to do some sensory play. I think it's going to be really fun. I look forward to seeing you all there, and there's going to be all kinds of really great shows. See you there.
5: No, you won't. And why are we talking about COVID?
8: This lady wears a mask. Everything's about queer identity, disabled identity. Her identity is all of the things that is going on in the world. She's upset. She's not a two-spirit, queer, black, lesbian. I mean, she's missing out. That's all I'm saying. If you miss any show, grab the podcast. Oh, Lord. Crazy is crazy does. Chad Benson Show.
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11: 8:30 is the time. Good evening. I'm Brandon King for KTAR News. With all the holiday travel planned, public safety officials want to make sure you get to your destination in one piece.
12: 352 people died on Arizona highways last year, and many of those crashes were preventable. The Arizona Department of Public Safety says that's why it's launched Arrive Alive Arizona, a five-year public safety campaign promoting education and enforcement. But for those like Lieutenant Colonel David Byrd, it's not about writing tickets. It's about preventing crashes like he saw nearly 18 years ago.
13: I will never forget standing in that scene, feeling the weight of what had happened, and knowing that in just a short time, I would be knocking on her family's door and tell them their daughter was never coming home. It is the reality our state troopers encounter every single day, and it's exactly why campaigns like Arrive Alive Arizona matter.
12: DPS reminds you to always wear your seatbelt, slow down, put the phone away, and never drive impaired. Colton Krolak, KTAR News.
11: 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Grab you a traffic check now, live from the Valley Chevy Dealers Traffic Center. Looking at a crash popping up in just the last few minutes. This on the 10 westbound headed out of downtown Phoenix near the 43rd Avenue's right shoulder area. About a one block delay as of right now from 35th Avenue to 43rd Avenue in that westbound direction in the West Phoenix area. Further south, a crash slowing things in the 17 southbound near 7th Street. And that seems to be about all on the map right now. KTAR weather for the valley, low tonight of 75 degrees, 103 expected tomorrow, 106 by Friday, and 107 by 4th of July Saturday. It is currently 94 degrees in Goodyear. 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I'm Brandon King for Arizona's news station, KTAR News.
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3: From ABC News, I'm Dave Packer. A horrific discovery inside of an Ohio home, where officials say 16 children were rescued from deplorable conditions. Age range from infancy to teenager. Benton County Prosecutor William Archer.
4: We are asking for temporary custody to Job and Family Services. The children are safe. They have been placed. We have some other issues we're still dealing with for their safety, but they are currently in a good situation and are being protected.
3: Four adults who were there have been arrested and pleaded not guilty to criminal charges. President Trump taking his new Air Force One on its maiden flight as he's facing questions about his personal income after making a mandatory financial disclosure.
5: The president's mandatory financial disclosure forms show that in his first year back in office, President Trump pulled in a stunning $2.2 billion in income, three times more than what he made the year before. Unlike past presidents, President Trump has not put his business into a blind trust. It's being run by his sons, Don Jr. and Eric. $1.4 billion of the money he made last year came from his family's crypto business, which boomed as his administration loosened regulations on the industry.
3: ABC's Rachel Scott. Two people in masks climbing to the very top of the Empire State Building spire Wednesday, unfurling a peace banner at 1,450 feet in the air. The man and woman getting engaged at the top and then getting arrested when they came down. Not their first time doing something like this. They're featured in a Netflix documentary called Skywalkers, A Love Story. The U.S. men's national team headed for the route of 16 in the World Cup after a shutout Wednesday night. ABC's Christian Cordero.
6: A 24-year drought is broken in Northern California.
7: There's the final whistle. Seattle, we're coming back.
6: The U.S. men's national team winning their first knockout stage match since 2002 with a win over Bosnia and Herzegovina.
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8: Good evening, it's 9:02. I'm Brandon King for KTAR News.
9: We are thrilled. This is what we've been asking for.
8: Construction may soon halt on the Surprise ICE Detention Center.
10: The Department of Homeland Security and Arizona Attorney General have filed a court order that, if approved, would require DHS to conduct an environmental review of the site the Migrant Detention Center is on before resuming construction. Surprise community member Brent Peek believes this could fully stop the detention center from opening.
9: And we're convinced that once they're done with this study, they will agree that it's not the right place for that. And as the Attorney General said back in April, that site will never be appropriate for mass detention.
10: Peek is with Northwest Valley Indivisible, a group that has been opposing the facility on grounds its placement across the street from a chemical warehouse is unsafe. Ballin over Stoles, KTAR News.
8: In a statement to KTAR, DHS says it's moving to use existing migrant detention space in Arizona. A man and a woman found dead in a North Phoenix apartment on Tuesday in what appears to be a murder-suicide. Officers responded to a disturbance call in an apartment complex near North Valley Parkway and Sonoran Desert Drive at around 3:30 p.m. yesterday. Those officers found a 59-year-old male and a 42-year-old female dead from gunshot wounds. The two were later revealed to be estranged spouses. The investigation remains ongoing. And crews are still battling the Pocket Fire north of Sedona. The fire has increased 1,000 acres, burning a total of 18,173 acres at 21% contained. Many community evacuation statuses have been downgraded to ready status. You can go to the Coconino National Forest Facebook page to get the details on which communities are infected. And if you are planning on lighting up the night on the 4th of July, you'll want to make sure you're in a legal spot to do so.

0: Phoenix Fire Captain Rog McDade tells the Mike Broomhead Show.
1: I think this is going to be eye-opening for people to understand that we have to put these restrictions in place because legal fireworks, we know how dangerous they are. Even consumer accessible fireworks, a lot of Phoenix will not be permissible to be using those.
0: He's referring to new restrictions the city has implemented for the season. 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And we'll take you to your roadways now, live from the Valley Chevy Dealers Traffic Center. Towards the Westridge Park area, a disabled vehicle still slowing things if you're headed westbound on the right shoulder of the 10 near 43rd Avenue towards the West Phoenix area. And then further east towards Superstition Springs, a crash block in the right lane to the 202 southbound near Guadalupe Road. KTER weather for the valley, low tonight of 75 degrees, 103 for tomorrow, 106 by Friday, and a high of 107 for 4th of July Saturday. Some clouds rolling in Friday, but no immediate rain on the forecast. It is currently 92 degrees in Mesa. 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
6: I've got my red, white, and blue shoes on. I am ready for the game. It's time to talk World Cup.
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8: 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Oh, what a goal! One of the greats!
9: Shearer right across to Marco Tardini.
10: We haven't been able to control the play in midfield the way that Maradona has been able to do. And he's hoping England again here.
11: Tola Montiel can win the World Cup for Argentina with this kick. Yes!
6: Oh, kids. World Cup. Yesterday, Mexico went through. They got to the fifth game. It's been their issue for the last several World Cups. 86, they got past the fourth game. So they get through the group, and then they tend to lose in that first game. Afterwards, they've got through, and they celebrated last night in Mexico. And then there was France.
12: Mbappe to Mbappe. Step over from Mbappe. Still Mbappe! 1-0 France! Played through here. Chance for Turley, this two. And it's Bradley Barcola for France. Back it goes to Barcola. They're in again. It's coming down Mbappe. Brilliant. Amazing skill from Mbappe. And he's chasing down Lionel Messi for this golden boot.
6: Yes, he is. He's otherworldly. He is. I mean, we could sit here and talk about, like, when he puts the jersey on for France, he changes. Even though he's the best. I think he's the best player in the world. Lamine Yamal, maybe. I think Michael Olise, who plays for France, is right now playing the best of anybody on the planet. But if you were to tell me, who could I have for a game? It's him. It is. It is absolutely. And I don't know. Several of you over the last couple of hours have asked, can anybody stop France? France. It can stop France. Argentina, I think, has the best chance. Maybe Spain. Familiarity somewhat, obviously, but Argentina, because, well, for lack of a better term, they're a little bit nasty. Their defense is tough. defense wins championships, but that Spain team that won the Euros, I don't know. I don't see him in this. And that team, Argentina, that won 4 years ago, while this team looks like they're playing with, you know, the shackles are off. They're not worried now about winning a World Cup. They won a World Cup. They're playing with freedom. The reality is this French team that got to last World Cup and won the World Cup before that, there's something about this team right now. They're flying around everywhere, and it's crazy how amazing it is. And go look at Michael Olise's bicycle kick yesterday. He hit the post, but it was insane. Speaking of insane, I'd be foolish not to tell you what I think is going to happen tonight between the United States of America and Bosnia. Bosnia is going to park the bus. We were just talking about it. You park the bus. U.S. is going to be strong. They're going to be creative. Their flair is going to be there. They've got the home field advantage. It is going to be rocking and rolling. It is going to, they're going to feel that tonight. You know, this is one of those things where, you know, they lost the last game, and a lot of people put that behind you. Don't worry about that. That never mattered. Their focus since they knew they were through and they had won the group has been this game and this game alone. And the focus is going to be strong. Bosnia is playing with house money. I've seen some of them saying we can't wait to take it to the Americans. I don't think they believe that. And we're going to score early. And once we do, the issues are going to start to really show for them, because Bosnia is going to have to start to come out of their shell. Once they do, we're going to hit them. And I think we get a good win. 3-0, 3-1 kind of thing. Not that Bosnia can't play it. Again, you got to do it on the field. We talk about it all day. You got to do it on the field. I just think that tonight we get it done and go from there. And then we would play the winner of Belgium, Senegal. I said I think Senegal's going to win that game. Oddly enough, Belgium hasn't been very impressive. And on the other side of it, you got England today, who's got to face their own park the bus folks. So we'll see. England's, you know, it's funny. Jack has asked me as I rank the teams. I said, well, I think the team is France. Underneath them, barely, you've got Argentina, you've got Spain, and I said, and oddly enough, you've got Brazil because of their manager, not because of this group. And England's kind of right there. And then underneath, you've got, you know, well, and you've got Portugal there. Like, there's these groups that are all, they all have something that's amazing, but it's not what Spain has, which is in abundance. And the other thing is, you could have a bad game for France, and you still could win the whole damn thing, where everybody's got to be clicking for all of these other teams. You got to play your best game and hope that all of their players have a bad game, which is a tough thing to do, kids, indeed. Speaking of sports, the cost of sports is insane, especially for kids. We've talked about this on several occasions on the show. And the rising cost is growing. And, you know, one of the things that I look at soccer, you know, but even hockey, like my son, the amount of money we spend on hockey, but it's not just me, it's everybody. Baseball, travel baseball. But people ask, why aren't American soccer players further along? They're getting further along. But it's kind of a rich people's sport. To get on a good club, you're going to have to pay a decent amount of money. You are. To get on a club that is decent. And that's where you're seen. You know, in Europe, you don't pay anything. You don't pay anything for any of that stuff. We've turned youth sports into money-making machines. And parents, you know, it's a pay to play.
7: On a typical Friday evening here in Washington,
13: one minute,
7: you'll find players from the DC 11 Youth Soccer Academy hard at work. Like most other clubs, players try out to make the team and parents pay dues. But that's where their program diverges.
14: How have you found a way to make it accessible for anybody that wants to play?
15: So for us, access is key. Right. Some families are able to afford the cost flat out. Other families are not. And so we work with all families that come to us.
6: Which is incredible. I mean, it really is. When you think about how expensive sports is, to have somebody cover that, and I don't know why there aren't more teams out here doing this. My best bud in the world, Kenny. Kenny was a big time club coach. And I said, I would see some of his teams. I'm like, dude, how are these kids playing over here? And he goes, oh, see that kid over there? Yeah, he's rich. His dad's stupid, filthy rich. And he loves soccer and he wants to play on the team. And I said, hey, your kid could play on the team. But see those three kids over there that are good? Yeah, they don't have the money. So, yeah, that's how he used to have to do it. Because of the expense. We're talking about coaches. We're talking about uniforms. We're talking about travel. We're talking the amount of money is nuts. Not even counting the time side of it, the commitment side of it. But as parents, we want to do what we can. And it is a travesty that we have to do this. You go to Europe and you want to play and you're good enough and Arsenal comes to you or Manchester United or Barcelona or Real Madrid when you're 7 or 8 or 9 or 10, you go play for them. You don't pay thousands and tens of thousands of dollars. You go and play for them. They've invited you. You go and play.
7: Their pay-what-you-can model, a game-changer for some families, up against a problem parents all over the country are dealing with, the skyrocketing cost of kids' sports. Parents spending 46% more on average since 2019. With youth sports now estimated to generate $40 billion each year, nearly double the revenue of the NFL.
6: That is crazy. That's why. So if you want to know, like, the top teams to play for here in this country, if your kid comes to you and said, hey, I've got a chance to play in the ECNL or MLS next, that's going to run you $10,000 to $20,000 a year. Okay. That does not include some private training and things of that nature because you're going to need all of those funds. So the Elite Club National League, that's a top tier for both boys and girls. They're about 12 to 15 grand. MLS next is crazy. The cost. Because see, here's the thing. It's fully funded with zero club fees. However, affiliated private MLS next clubs, which are out there. So if you're playing for Nashville United, right? You know, Dallas or any of the MLS team, you're on the team as far as a youth player. You're not paying this, but the MLS next academy, which is where all the other big clubs, you're going to pay for that. And parents are doing it. And it's not just soccer, you know, like I say, hockey is, it's insane. It is. It's crazy. When you get to a AAA travel level, the commitment and the cost is crazy. And parents are frustrated and they're looking around. And I was watching a lady last night, her kid's like 9 years old and they're trying to figure out how they're going to scramble to pay for their travel ball, baseball for their kid. And I'm thinking, God, that's insane. It is. And when you hear about the amount of money and the fact that you're getting private equity firms into this, you see where we're going with this, kids. You do. No doubt. 323-538-2423 at Chad Benson Show is your X, your Insta, your YouTube and everything else. Sad that your kid and my kid and everybody else's kid is no more than a paycheck for some people. I don't begrudge people making money, but I think there are serious questions to ask. No doubt about that. Coming up, a little what's trending straight ahead. But first, Angel Studios would love to send you to see Young Washington Theaters this weekend. 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Chad Benson Show. 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
1: All right, let's find out what's trending on the interwebs on this Wednesday. Lots of World Cup stuff. Victor Will is trending right now. Not in a good way. Co-founder of the one and only Village People's passed away today. Yeah, the Macho Man. Macho, what's Trump going to do now? Macho, Macho Man. Chad. Also trending, Kate Gosselin responds to Colin's memoirs. She was Kate plus eight, right? That's that. That's those people. Why are they trending? Supreme Court trending. Cara Devine. She's an actress. She's confirmed she has a romance with Amber Heard. And all I'm going to tell you is I heard at times she's a crappy girlfriend or wife. Chad. France. Soccer. Olise. Mbappe. It's all on Yahoo. Democratic Socialist defeats 15-term Colorado incumbent. Also trending on Yahoo. Trans athlete banned. Over to X. Number one trending thing today. France. Mexico. Last night. Amazing. If you watch the game. Bobby Bonilla Day. If you guys don't know what Bobby Bonilla Day is, we'll go over it really quick in a little bit. But it's a celebration of old Bobby there and his smarts, if you will. Tina Peters. Riley Gaines. Donald Trump. Crypto. France. All things trending. And finally, over to Google. Mexico. Ecuador. Number one trending thing. Birthright citizenship. Number two trending thing is France. World Cup. Mbappe. Olise. You guys get where we're going with this. Jason Statham is also trending. And maybe one of my favorite all time. 323-538-2423 at Chad Benson Show is your ex, your instant, everything else right here on the Chad Benson Show. Trending headlines on Google. Explosive diarrhea, parasite outbreak, which is the name of my punk band. We're postmodern, post-punk, lots of hip-hop music in there. You guys will like it. All things trending in the magical world of Google. As I said earlier, it's Bobby Bonilla Day today in baseball. And if you don't know what that is, Bobby Bonilla, a great player, signed a massive contract back in the day with the New York Mets. And in 2000, they owed him $5.9 million when they released him. So they came up with a deal. Instead of paying him directly and immediately, Bobby said, hey, we got an idea. They negotiated a deferred payment. So the money will be paid guaranteed with an 8% annual interest rate if they deferred it. And they have. And every year on July 1st, he gets $1,190,000. And that will last all the way through till 2035. So his $5.9 million became $30 million over 25 years. Let's just say he's really smart about that. It's not unusual, but the way that this thing has worked is incredible. And modern day stars, Shohei Ohtani, for instance, has much larger deferred payments with the way that the Dodgers did theirs. But yes, while you're working hard today out there doing stuff, Bobby Bonilla is taking phone calls from sports people across the nation talking about his $1.19 million contract that he still gets and will get for nine more years. What? Coming up. 4th of July, Independence Day. This guy went through hell and then some 16 years ago. We're going to talk to him straight ahead about his story and what he's doing now to bring awareness and to raise money. Chad Benson Show.
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0: KTAR News time, it is 9:30. Good evening, I'm Brandon King. If you were mad about increasing prices of eggs over the last few years, there might be a reason why.
4: Arizona Attorney General Chris Mays was part of a bipartisan multi-state investigation with the United States Department of Justice that revealed three of the largest egg producers in the United States illegally worked together for years to artificially increase prices for shoppers and retailers. The companies will pay over $3 million to the states and donate 53 million eggs at their expense to food banks and nonprofit organizations. Joe Huizenga, KTAR News.
0: 352 people died on Arizona freeways last year. The Department of Public Safety has launched Arrive Alive Arizona initiative. Lieutenant Colonel David Byrd says the five-year education and enforcement campaign is not about writing tickets, it's about putting an end to preventable tragedies.
5: Every traffic stop is an opportunity to change behavior before someone is injured. Every citation is an opportunity to stop the next crash from ever happening.
0: 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We'll grab you a traffic check now live from the Valley Chevy Dealers Traffic Center. Towards the Encanto Village area, we are looking at a crash. Slowing things on the 17 southbound exit ramp as you get off to the 60 westbound. This due to a disabled vehicle, about a two-block delay from that Indian School Road down to Grand Avenue area towards that off-ramp. And then further eastbound towards Scottsdale, a crash popping up in Gore Point. This on the 101 southbound as well near Pima Road and 90th Street. And KTAR weather for the Valley, low tonight of 75 degrees. 103 expected for tomorrow, 106 by Friday. It is currently 91 degrees in Gilbert. 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I'm Brandon King for Arizona's news station, KTAR News.
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2: From ABC News, I'm Dave Packer. The heat is on. More than half the country experiencing extreme temperatures. The forecast calling for the hottest 4th of July holiday in more than 15 years. ABC's Rhiannon Allen.
3: D.C. feeling like 110, Philly 107, and Syracuse feeling like 111 degrees. New York City's heat index 102 degrees. Just north of New York City, a group of nearly 20 ROTC cadets on their way home from camp rushed to hospitals after their bus lost AC in Goshen, New York.
2: President Trump making billions since he returned to the White House, $2.2 billion last year alone. We asked him about the financial windfall, and the president insisted none of it was a conflict of interest.
4: Well, you know why I'm profiting? Because the stock market's going up. Everybody's profiting. If you have a 401k... How's your 401k done?
2: The president got his first ride on the new Air Force One, a gift from the Qatar royal family, as he flew to North Dakota Wednesday for the opening of the Teddy Roosevelt Library. The worst they've ever seen, say authorities. 16 children discovered in squalor in a Vinton County, Ohio home. Ages infancy to teen, Ohio Attorney General Andy Wilson.
5: Some of these children couldn't even speak. Yeah, so, I mean, we're talking, this is very... It was terrible. I mean, they looked like almost feral animals. It was terrible.
2: Four people are facing multiple felony charges for child endangerment. Millions watched that brazen stunt Wednesday at the top of New York's Empire State Building. Two people climbing to the very top of the mast and proposing. They're now facing a long list of charges. ABC's Aaron Katursky.
6: Police identifying that couple as Angela Nikolaou and Ivan Kuznetsov, Russian nationals who documented the whole thing. Specially trained officers with helmets and harnesses meeting the couple on their descent and taking them into custody.
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7: 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It is 10:02. I'm Brandon King for KTAR News.
8: The risk of the chemical storage warehouse right across the street.
7: Here's what you need to know right now. The Department of Homeland Security will likely halt construction on the Surprise ICE Detention Center.
9: That migrant detention center has been opposed by members of the Surprise community and the Arizona Attorney General. Now DHS has agreed to pause converting an empty warehouse into the detention center until an environmental review is completed. Brent Peake with political advocacy group Northwest Valley Indivisible believes the site won't pass that review since toxic chemicals are stored across the street.
8: There is just no way that facility can be made appropriate for mass detention right across the street from a facility they would need to be able to evacuate from if there were any kind of disaster.
9: In a statement to KTAR, DHS says it's moving to use existing migrant detention space in Arizona. Ballin Overstoles, KTAR News.
7: Authorities today announced that the spring fire near Flagstaff is all but fully contained. The most recent mapping shows the fire had burned 110 acres with 95% containment. The fire broke out Saturday near Spring Valley Road, 23 miles northwest of Flagstaff. The fire was determined to be human-caused, but what exactly ignited the flames is still under investigation.
1: Arizona votes.
7: The Voters' Right to Know Act can stay intact.
10: This, according to the Arizona Supreme Court, who ruled in favor of the voter-approved resolution requiring disclosure of donors behind political ads. Former Arizona Supreme Court Justice Andrew Gold tells the Mike Broomhead Show why this resolution was challenged.
11: Where if somebody gives to the Center for Arizona Policy, they believe strongly in pro-life or whatever ideas are not particularly popular today, they face severe doxing, severe acrimony, severe retribution.
10: Gold says there must be protections for anonymous speech. Shover, KTAR News.
7: We'll get you one last traffic check tonight, live from the Valley Chevy Dealers Traffic Center. Looking at a crash towards the Grand Avenue area, this blocking the exit ramp of the 17 southbound near the 60 westbound. We're also looking at that crash from earlier in Scottsdale near Gore Point. This is about a two-block delay now in the southbound direction of the 101 near Pima Road and 90th Street. And finally tonight, over towards the East Valley area, a crash slowing things towards the Elliott Road and 96 Mesa area. KTAR weather for the Valley. Low tonight, we're looking at 75 degrees. We hit 102 today. It's only going to get hotter for the holiday weekend. 103 expected tomorrow, 106 by Friday, and 107 for the 4th of July Saturday. Some clouds rolling in Friday, but no immediate rain chances in the forecast. Right now, it is 90 degrees in Phoenix. 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I'm Brandon King.

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0: Welcome back to the Ramsey Show in the Fairwinds Credit Union Studio. I'm Dave Ramsey, your host. Rachel Cruz, Ramsey personality. My daughter is my co-host today. Johannes is calling us from Australia. Hey, Johannes, what's up?
1: Hello there, Dave. Not much yourself?
0: Better than I deserve, sir. How can we help?
1: That's great. Dave, I have a basic question here for you. I'm a carpenter apprentice, and I have me and my wife have a yearly income of $71,000 and $71,500. Mm-hmm. We are struggling to make ends meet at this stage, and we've been over the last 12 months we've been dipping into our savings just to try and stay afloat. One of my concerns is involving car insurance that I have for my ute and if I invested prematurely.
0: Mm-hmm. Okay. So do you have debt?
1: Well, yesterday morning when I called first, I thought no. And then after thinking about it, I do. I have a step pay account with Cornwealth, which is a small credit card. It has about $400 on it. I mainly use it for fuel. The only reason I opened it up is to pay an electricity bill. And then I have a personal loan from my dad of $3,000. And then I got a month-to-month phone plan paying my wife's phone.
0: Yeah, that's not. That's just your utilities. Okay. All right. And so $72,000 coming in. So $6,000 a month. And how much is your rent or your mortgage?
1: We are renting. It's $440 a week, sir.
0: So $1,800 a month. Does that sound right?
1: Correct. That's correct.
0: Okay. And what is? I don't know the tax rates and so forth in Australia. Out of $72,000 a year, how much do you get taxed?
1: So that's the net income. The tax.
0: That's net of tax.
1: That's net.
0: Oh, yes. Good. Okay. All right. So we've got $6,000 a month to operate from. We've got about $2,000 going out in rent. Actually, it leaves us $4,000 mm-hmm. to do everything else with. Does that sound correct?
1: Yes, sir.
0: Okay.
2: Where would you say it's going? Is there big expense, or is it a bunch of little things?
1: For the majority, is a bunch of little things. The biggest expenses here is obviously groceries, which counting up the average groceries we spent the last few months on a month-to-month basis, about $1,700. Because we got two kids as well as three pets, so nappies and baby wipes and stuff like that mm-hmm. can get quite pricey here. And then for work, because I have to travel out of town quite often, I've been spending a minimum of $150 a week on fuel. Mm-hmm. And then utilities are the other big one. It's about $600 every 3 months for power and about $200 every 3 months for water, so that's $800.
0: So what has changed dramatically in the last year that put the pinch on?
1: So we were living in Stanthorpe, a small country town, we moved about 13 months ago. We moved to a bigger city, which for my job. Which increased the rent and just about everything else, to be honest.
0: Yeah, cost of living is higher there than it is out in the country. Yeah, that makes sense.
2: Did your income go up for the move?
1: It did, but my wife isn't currently working. She's a stay-at-home mom. She's got a bunch of undiagnosed medical issues that we're trying to sort out.
0: Was she working in the other place?
1: No, sir.
0: So that didn't change.
1: She receives a state income, pending payments.
0: Right.
1: So with my pay going up, her pay from the state went down dramatically.
0: So did you ended up netting less by moving or netting more between her going down and you going down?
1: We ended up netting slightly less by moving, sir.
0: And your costs all went up.
1: Well, our cost of living went up dramatically, yes.
0: Can you move back? Can you go back to where you were? You were better off before the move.
1: I was, definitely. Unfortunately, that's not really an option for us at this stage.
0: Because of your job?
1: Yes, sir, because of my job.
0: Okay.
1: I'm doing a carpenter apprenticeship, which is a 4-year based job.
0: How far into the 4 years are you?
1: I'm in just over a year now, sir.
0: Okay.
2: So you got 3 more years of that. And then what does life look like after that?
1: Life after that, I'll obviously be qualified, and I want to get a few more building certificates behind my name, so I can eventually grow up, eventually move on in my life.
2: Okay.
0: After 3 years, does your income jump?
1: Yeah, after I finished my apprenticeship, yes, it jumped
2: to what?
1: About 25 to 30 a year net.
2: Okay. So you almost, it's like you guys have 3 years of this way of life.
1: Yes, sir. Yes.
2: Yeah,
1: yes, right.
2: You're good. Which is a good thing, because at least you have an end date that you're like, okay.
0: Hang on.
2: The 1700, if we can cut that to 1300, like, right, if you can just find these small cuts, then it's going to strain. It's going to strain you guys. It's not going to be fun.
0: Yeah, maybe even rent something cheaper than what you are. I don't know. Yeah. Anything you can do to get closer to balance. Nothing you're describing, your current situation is a difficult situation to prosper in, but it is an okay situation to hang out in until we finish the apprenticeship. It's like saying, you know, in the States, we'd say you're in college for 3 years more. And when you get out of college, well, then your income goes up. Now we go into prosperity mode.
2: Mm-hmm.
0: But right now, you're just paying a price to go win with this apprenticeship. But I think I'm going to look around and go, you know, finish up her diagnosis so that you can figure out what she's struggling with. And then what opportunities she's got to create some kind of income that might be better than the state income. That's probably not hard to do.
2: Than what she's making.
0: Once she's got some health, her health back. And then anything you're allowed to do while in the apprenticeship as a side hustle, I'd be picking up.
2: Mm-hmm.
0: And anything I can do to cut my expenses, like rent and other things, I'm going to do that. But if you don't do much, if you don't have much progress, as long as you don't go backwards.
2: Yes, the dipping into savings is where I would say make it a goal to don't do that,
0: yeah.
2: Right? From an income expenses, and it's just for 3 years, right? For 3 years, this is what this has to look like. And then, oh my gosh, it opens up. 30 grand changes your life.
0: It sure does.

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0: Nick is with us in New York. Hi, Nick. How are you?
1: Hi, guys. Thanks in advance for your help.
0: Sure. What's up?
1: Okay, so here's my problem. My wife, she's been to a number of different dentists, so it's been an evolving problem. Not evolving. She's been getting the same diagnosis for a number of years, but we haven't really known what to do about it. They're basically, we've seen a few dentists that have all said the same thing. She needs to have like a total mouth reconstruction, and it's phenomenally expensive. We don't have dental insurance. It's out of pocket. The quotes are from like $70,000 to $150,000. That we would either, I mean, I don't know what to do about it. I don't know. I mean, technically, I could take money out of my retirement and pay for it. We do have quite a big emergency fund that could probably pay for it, but that leaves us like wiped out then. My sort of preference is to figure out a way to pay it incrementally, like, you know, $20,000 a year or something like that. But I don't know. I just don't know how to go about it. Or I'm not really sure. You know, my inclination would be to get a bunch of credit cards.
0: Dump how much is in your emergency like fund?
1: Like $80,000.
0: Okay. All right.
1: So I think.
2: And how urgent is the surgery?
0: What is the? I mean, that's obviously tremendously painful thing.
1: It's going to be awful.
0: No, I mean awful. Currently like she's in pain, right?
1: Well, yeah. I mean, like basically her bite has collapsed, so her teeth hit each other, and the enamel wears away, so she gets a lot of cavities. Her teeth are all loose from sort of hitting each other incorrectly.
2: Oh gosh!
1: So. It's not fun,
2: and
1: but she can't bear the idea of spending all this money on that's out of pocket. On I want her to get it done because I want her to be happy and healthy. But I also it's
0: what is your household income?
1: Amount of money. It's she doesn't work, and I'm a freelancer, and it varies. It varies from about $140,000 to $200,000 a year. So I mean, theoretically, we could tighten the belt and probably pay for it this year. But that would be really.
2: Could you cash flow some of it and take some out of the emergency fund?
0: Yeah.
1: Yeah. Well, I could pay for the whole thing out of the emergency fund, but then that puts the emergency fund to zero, which I understand is the point of the emergency fund. But
2: Or cash flow some of it and take it down to $20,000, right? Cash flow the rest of the surgery.
0: Okay. So I'm when I run into something like this, the biggest problem is that I feel like I don't know what's going on, and I've got to figure out enough of what's going on to make a wise decision. Okay.
1: Right.
0: And so far you've gotten this wide variety of, solutions, from 70 to 150,000, right?
1: Right.
0: And, so that alone, if I'm in your shoes, that throws up red flags for me. And I says, okay, I've got to understand what the difference in 70 and 150,000 is. Why is that there? Is it because the dentist is, you know, one of them is a Bentley salesman and one of them's a Chevrolet salesman? Why is that? Because that's true in dentistry. There's a wide variety of the way people approach things, the techniques that they use, the machinery that they have, the equipment that they have, how much they think of themselves, how much practice management has gone into jacking you up. And it's all
1: and
0: over the place in the world.
1: And who their clients are.
0: Yeah, exactly. So I'm going to, I mean, on something like this, you know, it could be that she goes to Kansas City to get the work done instead
1: of
0: New York City.
1: That's what I was advocating, trying to find
2: a
1: cheaper dentist in a smaller market. You know?
0: And it's not cheaper in quality, but it's just someone that has a more commonsensical approach to this.
2: Clientele than New York City. You know what I mean?
0: Because this is a big enough thing that it's worth a few plane tickets and a few hotel stays. If you saved $100,000.
2: Have y'all looked at that, Nick, as an option? Did you price out other areas of the country?
1: I have. I mean, I haven't taken it to like going to Des Moines yet, but like I have, you know, like I've looked in a bunch of different places, and one of the cheaper ones we found is in Florida near Miami.
0: Okay. Mm-hmm.
1: That's the $70,000 option.
0: Okay. I want to know why it's cheaper, and I want to learn enough about this to do this. So, you know, like one of my buddies, about 2 years ago was diagnosed with cancer, and, the good news is he's doing great, but he didn't know anything about cancer, and now he's a good gum cancer expert. Right. You know, because he's just studied it because he had to stay alive, you know, and to understand the treatment options and the protocols and the prognosis. Mm-hmm. And when someone says stage two or three, what do they really mean? And we hear all mm-hmm. that stuff, but you suddenly matters when it's you. Like, you know, the definition of major surgery is a surgery on me. You know, that right? And so this right. is all right. of a sudden it matters. So I'm going to learn a lot more. And I'm going to do that because I want to gather enough information to make an intelligent decision and also to not get screwed over by an industry that doesn't mind overcharging.
1: Right.
0: And right. the dental industry has a component to it. Not everyone, right. but there are members of it that don't mind overcharging.
1: Right.
0: And so I'm going right. to learn about all of that. And, hey, you know what? I'm going to put you on hold. I have been endorsing a dental operation in Dallas, Texas, just outside Dallas, Texas, in Granbury Dental, for almost 20 years on a local All right. on a local Dallas radio station endorsement. And I know those guys, and I'm going to put you on hold, and we're going to connect you with them and just let them let them teach you and let them put in a bid, God help us, if that's what we want to call it, right?
2: yeah. Or at least let them give you advice as like a third party.
0: I do trust those guys. Mm-hmm. I've known them a long time.
1: Right.
0: And if I had to do something like that, that'd be one of the people I would talk to. Anyway, so
1: okay,
0: just made a national ad out of a local. But anyway, hang on and we'll get you set up with that. So I want to learn because until I understand enough of the basic components of this, I am cynical and I worry about getting screwed.
1: Me too.
0: Once you get that settled, you write the check out of the emergency fund.
2: But Nick, use the emergency fund.
0: And you get your wife's health back.
1: Okay.
2: Yep. And then you guys build it back up.
1: And then just build it back.
2: Well, yeah, because $80,000 may be too much anyway. So you guys can always go to 3 to 4 months. You know what I mean? It won't take you forever to build it back.
0: But even if you use 70 of the 80, if that ends up being where you are and you're down to 10 and you rebuild and your wife's got her help back and this whole thing is a rearview mirror, that's how I would do it.
1: Okay. All right. That's very helpful.
0: But I'm not doing it except in the context of all the other stuff we said for the last 5 minutes. Okay?
2: Yeah, it's
0: in,
2: true.
0: In other words, I know what's going on. Yeah, I don't have any doubt this lady has issues, okay, because she's had multiple people look at it. But I have had customers over the years that said, you know, the doctor told me if I didn't have this $20,000 dental surgery that I wasn't going to have my teeth. And then they go to three other doctors and they go, no.
2: You're fine. Yeah, totally. And she's obviously gotten multiple opinions over enough course of time.
0: That's the first thing is you start to get enough other people looking at it to call BS on the others, you mm-hmm. know. So, but, yeah, that's true in anything. Whether, you know, if I'm dealing with a legal matter, I'm not going to just accept one lawyer that says you're screwed. I'm like, no, I think I'm not.
2: I think you're not my
0: lawyer.
2: But that's a part of life, of big decision making anyways.
0: Gather
2: you get multiple options. When you're shopping for a house, have multiple ones that you're looking at. Car shopping, go drive multiple before you buy. You know what I mean? Like, That's a wisdom play anyways, and especially something this high dollar with health attached to it. Yeah, you definitely want to make sure that someone's not just outpricing you because they're in Manhattan and they can. Because mm-hmm. if they can, they're doing it, you know, but if you can find something else, well worth it. Well, I hope it goes well, Nick,
0: one
2: for you guys.
0: One airline ticket save you $20,000.
2: Yeah, and I hope that, her health and all of that, I hope it stores up, because that has to be not a fun thing to live with on a daily basis. So.
0: I have the pain tolerance of a nothing. I've been in intensive care. A little baby girl. Yeah.

0: Hey, George Camel here. 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
2: ABC News, I'm Dave Packer. The heat is on. More than half the country experiencing extreme temperatures. The forecast calling for the hottest 4th of July holiday in more than 15 years. President Trump making billions since he returned to the White House, $2.2 billion last year alone. We asked him about the financial windfall, and the president insisted none of it was a conflict of interest.
3: Well, you know why I'm profiting? Because the stock market's going up. Everybody's profiting. If you have a 401k, how's your 401k done?
2: The worst they've ever seen, say authorities. 16 children discovered in squalor in a Vinton County, Ohio home. Ages, infancy to teen, four people facing multiple felony charges for child endangerment. Millions watched that brazen stunt Wednesday at the top of New York's Empire State Building. Two people climbing to the very top of the mast, proposing and arrested when they came down. Police say the Russian nationals living in New Jersey are facing a long list of charges. This is ABC News.
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0: Well, you can't control the market, but you can control how you invest and if you invest with confidence. 2 years ago, we did for the first time something we've never done. I opened my personal investing playbook and went through my some of my real estate purchases, how I decide that. 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And George Campbell and I put that together and did that as a virtual two-night event called Investing Essentials. We've only done it two times. We're going to do it again the third time. September 1st and 2nd, my playbook and George Campbell. That simple. And we're going to go into taxes, navigating wills, and building a lasting legacy as well. Little basic on the estate planning stuff. 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Kim is in Dallas. Hi, Kim. How are you?
1: Hey, Dave. How are you? I'm good.
0: Good. What's up?
1: Just a quick question. I'm in a program to purchase a home. It's no down payment, no closing costs, no PMI. The catch is there is a lien on the home for 5 years, and each year you're in the house, it goes down. But I'm completely debt-free. I have about 6-7 months of savings. Should I focus more on building up my retirement or getting a conventional loan or going, continuing the route that I'm on?
0: Is this a some kind of a government first-time homebuyer program or what?
1: No, it's a legitimate program.
0: No, I didn't ask that. I said, is it a government first-time homebuyer?
1: No, it's not.
0: It's a private company. It's a private company.
1: I guess you can call it private.
2: I don't know. It feels
0: like a government first-time homebuyer program.
1: No, it's. I don't want to say the name, but it's. They help a lot of people get into homes. It's a nationwide
2: program. Okay.
1: Yeah, and it's an actual program, and it's been pretty successful from what I've been seeing.
2: Okay. Well, it doesn't. It feels very risky.
0: No,
2: it feels risky.
0: Stop. Just say the name.
1: It's NACA. NACA.
0: NACA. Okay. Not familiar mm-hmm. with them. Okay. All right.
2: Liens on homes and nothing down.
0: Nothing down. No PMI. All this scares me. Okay. And it scares me because if something happens during the 5 years, you mm-hmm. could really end up seriously trapped here. And the other thing that I don't know the program, so I don't know details.
2: Neighborhood mm-hmm. I don't Assistance know anything. Corporation of America. It's a nonprofit okay. to help own our, yeah.
0: Yeah. But anything that sounds too good to be true usually is my experience. And this sounds a little wacky. Agreed?
1: I really don't agree because I know someone okay. that's in one of their homes. So
0: it's highly unusual, wouldn't you say?
1: Well, to a point, but they used to have the PMI, and then they removed PMI and did the lien requirement. And what it is, it's a $25,000 lien, and each year you're in it, it reduces by $5,000. So you have to be there at least 5 years.
0: What price range?
1: And I'm looking at probably about up to $250 in my area.
0: And they're taking they're only taking a 10% lien.
1: Huh. Mm-hmm. Well, that's just me. In other areas, you could be a million. It just depends on where you're at.
0: Mm-hmm. Okay. Well, I'm not going to say anything disparaging about them because I don't know anything mm-hmm. about them, mm-hmm. and I don't know okay. enough to tell you to do it or to not do it. My tendency, in mm-hmm. general, is to say I'm going to buy if I don't have any money, I probably shouldn't be buying a home. Because that's going to put you into a pinch because home ownership on a monthly basis is more expensive than renting. Like your air conditioner breaks and you don't have a landlord to fix it. You be the landlord. Your roof goes out and you got to put a roof on the thing. The hot water heater blows. The stove goes out. And welcome to owning a house. The more stuff you own, the more repairmen you have to know. And so if you're moving to this, you don't have any money and no, I would not be investing while I'm doing a nothing down home deal. Absolutely not. I'd be stacking cash as high as I could stack it.
2: Get a big emergency fund.
0: To make sure I had a massive emergency fund. And in general, and again, I don't know enough about this to tell you not to do it. It sounds like you're going to do it no matter what I say. So I don't know exactly why you're calling. But in general, I'm going to say get a 15-year fixed rate conventional Fannie Mae loan. Put down a down payment, 5%, 10% on your first time. You don't have to save up 20% to buy. And if you don't have the money to start working towards that, you probably don't have the money to own a house yet. And it's time to do something with your career.
2: Right, that's where I would be more nervous. From what I can tell, it sounds like it takes months and months and months of documentation stuff to even apply to be part of it. So I think they do their work on the front end to make sure that whoever's applying, you know, so there's probably a legitimate case for it, Cam, but getting into the home isn't what I'm as worried about for you. It's more maintaining it and not letting your home, keep you broke. Like, that's what we don't want either. You want your home to be a blessing and not a curse. And so, I would just
0: Habitat for Humanity has a program that's not dissimilar.
2: Yep.
0: Okay. And it's a known, a much more known entity. Anyway.
2: Yes, and that's kind of what this is.
0: And so it sounds like it's modeled somewhat after that.
2: Yeah.
0: And Habitat for Humanity puts people into homes that can't otherwise find a way to get into them. Mm-hmm. And but they have had a problem. The dirty little secret is, it's their fault, but people get into the homes and then still don't go and save money. And they've had a problem with people get into a home, then they go buy a big screen for the wall, and then they go buy something else for the house, and they go buy something else for the house, and they've got payments all around them then that they wouldn't have had they not bought the home.
2: Right.
0: And so they've had some issues with people actually losing their Habitat for Humanity home because they didn't have good, healthy financial habits when they went in. But Habitat does a good job. They're a good organization. Yeah. So if it's modeled after that, I was thinking that's what she was going to say. And then I could have at least more intelligently done so, because we've done all kinds of stuff with Habitat helping them.
2: Well, and I just want to, and it sounds like, too, there's a time limit to this. Whenever you get boxed into a time limit, that's like student loan forgiveness, right? If you go work for 10, you know, it's all these things that are long term of what you're committing to. You have to keep that in mind, because I don't know what it looks like if, Kim, you have to sell and 3 years and get out of the program. What does that mean? You know, so I would know all of that information as well.
0: It sounds like it's pro rata forgiven, $5,000 a year for 5 years on the $25,000 is what it sounded like. If that's the way it really works, and then at least you know what you're up against, and you hope the house goes up in value that much.
2: Right. Right.
0: And you hope you don't have a bunch of repairs that you can't afford to do.
2: But so, get that emergency fund, Kim, in place.
0: You got to have the emergency fund in place, and no, you don't need to be thinking about investing until this deal is settled.
2: Get a 6-month emergency
0: fund. Pile money up and have a nice, fat, juicy pile of money to offset the fact that you've not anticipated what all this entails and what you're getting yourself into. So, yeah. If it was a straight up government, so here's the weird thing, Rachel. 5 years like that, if you don't have that lien, that 5 years goes by so fast. If you do have that lien, 73,000 things happen during that 5 years. It's
2: just like it attracts the stress.
0: It slows down the calendar.
2: Yep.
0: You know, it goes real fast if it's free, and there's no constraints and no liens. But but man, when you're trapped in there, it just doesn't. It doesn't feel that way. Wow.
2: I hope it works out for you, Kim, though.
0: I do
2: because
0: too.
2: We do. We want everyone to be a homeowner, but again, we want it to be a blessing, not a curse. So having some cash for when things go wrong, it's going to be really important in your situation.

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0: Our scripture of the day, Philippians 3:17. Join together in following my example, brothers and sisters. And just as you have us as a model, keep your eyes on those who live as we do. Margaret Thatcher said, don't follow the crowd. Let the crowd follow you. Karen is in Cleveland, Ohio. Hi, Karen. How are you?
1: Good. How are you? Thanks for taking my call.
0: What's up?
1: I'm 65 years old, and I recently found out that my husband lost all of our retirement and all of our money. And I ultimately ended up getting a dissolution because he gave me the house. I have no debt, basically, but I have a $300,000 house. I had to get a job and have a little bit of alimony, a little bit of Social Security. I have about $70,000 from money that my mom left me, and I'm just wondering how to move forward. Do I sell the house and invest the money?
0: Wow.
2: Oh, Karen, I'm so sorry.
0: Yeah.
1: Yeah.
0: You said you're how old?
1: 65.
0: How long were you married?
1: 15 years. He's 59.
0: What did he do with the money?
1: He retired at 54 and took a lump sum. And then because he dabbled in the market, he decided to do that full time. And I managed the daily budget. He managed the retirement money. And what I did not know is that he moved his retirement money into his trading account. And last year he went all in on something and
2: oh my gosh,
1: lost about $500,000.
0: Whoa.
1: And so he left and then he came back. And when I found out we were lost the rest of it, I told him to get a job and he left again.
2: So. Oh, Karen.
0: Wow. So what do you make at your career?
1: Retired a while back, many years ago. So I've got, because I'm 65, I don't want to start a career again. So I'm a receptionist and I'm bringing in about $1,600 a month.
0: Other than your broken heart, how's your health?
1: It's okay so far. I mean, my plan is to maybe work for another 10 years. I'll have to.
0: Okay.
2: Is the house paid for, Karen?
1: It is.
2: It's paid for, okay.
1: He had me take my Social Security early, so I don't get as much there. And my 401k is gone. So
0: that was part of what he lost?
1: Mm-hmm.
0: Wow.
1: Well, we lived off of it for a while he was investing. Because I was older and I was 59 and a half.
2: So you could take it without penalty, yeah.
1: Yeah.
0: So you got 70 grand and 300 grand and a $25,000 a year job. Okay.
1: Yeah.
0: How we got here doesn't change the answer, although it just it adds to the emotion of everything for sure. But I'm still going to say I'm going to set 20,000 of the 70 aside as your emergency fund. I'm going to sit down with a SmartVestor Pro and invest the 50. And do you sell the 300?
2: What's
0: the history on the house?
1: The history?
0: I mean, how long you owned it?
1: Yeah, we've owned it 14 years. It's in pretty good shape.
0: Okay. All right. If we're only doing math and all we're trying to do is just maximize everything, regardless of the emotion or regardless of just quality of life, you know, you go buy a $150,000 condo and you take another $150,000 of that house and you put it in good mutual funds. Now you got $220,000 at 65. Now it's 70. That $220,000 will be a $500,000 if you don't add anything to it. So, yeah, I'm probably doing that.
2: Go get a condo or something.
0: And then the second thing I'm going to do is I'm going to reset your narrative in your head of, oh, I'm 65, I don't have time for another career. Yeah, you do. You got plenty of time. In the world we live in today, things spin up so fast and make so much money so quickly. I would not take somebody as bright as I'm talking to and make them only a receptionist because I'm 65 for the next 10 years and I make nothing. Instead, I'd try to figure out a way to go make some money. And I think you got chops, girl. I think there's some stuff you can do.
1: Yeah.
0: What was your former career?
1: I was a medical lab technician making about $50,000.
0: Okay.
1: Which is pretty intense of a job and hard to start over in.
0: You know? Yeah. Okay.
1: He's supposed to be giving me $1,000 alimony, but
0: that's not going to change your life.
1: I don't know if it's going to be.
0: Besides that, he's not dependable either. Yeah, he's not dependable. He's not. You can't project where you're going to end up with that.
1: So if I rent, I mean the alimony.
0: I wouldn't rent.
1: Pay my rent.
2: No, I'd go buy something. $150,000 to $200,000.
0: Pay cash for $150,000 condo.
1: Yeah. And the condo fees.
0: Yeah, but you know. Yeah. But you got $150,000 freed up when you do that.
2: And invest it'll be
0: add
2: good.
0: Add to the 50, yeah. That's, you know, then you got 200, and that'll be, that will grow to $500,000 by the time you're 75. And so, you're 72. Mm-hmm. So, and you'll be adding to it during that time. And so you could retire in a very good shape, you know, in your early 70s. But the thing, the variable is if we could triple your income.
2: Right.
0: And that changes the math on
2: speeds
0: this dramatically, and increases the probability of a good outcome. And the bad news is you're by yourself. The great news is you're by yourself. You don't have to convince anybody to do this but you. And you know, all the baggage is in the rearview mirror. That's why they call him an ex. Wow. I'm so sorry.
2: I know, Karen. That's horrible. Ugh.
0: Horrible thing to go through. So, yeah, gang, we talk about this all the time, combining your finances and having full transparency and full decision-making as a paired thing. Both of us know everything that's going on. Both of us know. And so that gives us checks and balances when we do that.
2: Yeah, and I can hear in my other year, people are like, this is why you don't combine, you know, yada, yada, yada. But here's the deal.
0: It's exactly why you do combine. Because you're looking over his shoulder,
2: yeah,
0: and the first time he day trades, you shut the whole thing down.
2: Yeah, well, if you're looking at the details, is what you're saying. But he took her; they had money combined, and he took her 401k.
0: Yeah, but they weren't combined in their operating of their household.
2: Okay, 100%. That's what I'm saying. Is I can hear someone say, "Oh my gosh, that scares me. I want to keep my stuff over here to protect it to make sure that he doesn't touch it." But what I'm saying is,
0: you shouldn't marry him.
2: That's
0: yeah.
2: it.
0: Yeah.
2: That too. Yes.
0: If you can't sit down together and both of you talk about everything and going on with your money, you shouldn't get married in the first place.
2: And
0: not talking about her. I'm just talking about in general.
2: Yes. And it's easy in a marriage just to let one person, you do this, I do this. And that's kind of what she said. I did the monthly budget. He did the investing. And you both have to be doing both as well. And
0: but George just did fresh research, and it was amazing. It used to be a lower number, but he found that if a person day trades consecutively for 24 months, 97% lose money.
2: I believe it.
0: That's all of you. That's stupid.
2: And all eggs in one basket. He put everything in one thing, and it went down.
0: 90% of the time I drive down that road, a kid throws a rock at my car. You know, I'm not driving down that road anymore. I mean, 97%? That's not even a statistic. That's just a fact now. Mm-hmm. So just day trading is stupid is what that means. And so as soon as somebody says that, all of your bells and whistles and alarms need to be going off and going, no, no, no, no, no, no, no. No with a capital H, no. We're not doing this. No. Wow. I'm sorry, Karen. I'm sorry, Karen. I'm sorry you went through this. We're not preaching at you.
2: No, shaming you
0: in any way.
2: It's other people listening that just to be aware.
0: These are the reasons. Situations like yours are why we get so hyped up against some of the things that happen to you.
2: Yep.
0: That's what it amounts to. Wow. Ouch.
2: Karen, call us back if you need us, though.
0: We're cheering you on. We'll help you any way we can. Yeah. Wow. Absolutely. That puts this hour of the Ramsey Show in the books. We'll be back with you before you know it. In the meantime, remember, there's ultimately only one way to financial peace, and that's to walk daily with the Prince of Peace, Christ Jesus.

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That's Guardian, L-I-T,

0: They are in, they have been placed. We have some other issues we're still dealing with for their safety, but they are currently in a good situation and are being protected.
1: Four adults who were there have been arrested and pleaded not guilty to criminal charges. President Trump taking his new Air Force One on its maiden flight as he's facing questions about his personal income after making a mandatory financial disclosure.
2: The president's mandatory financial disclosure forms show that in his first year back in office, President Trump pulled in a stunning $2.2 billion in income, three times more than what he made the year before. Unlike past presidents, President Trump has not put his business into a blind trust. It's being run by his sons, Don Jr. and Eric. $1.4 billion of the money he made last year came from his family's crypto business, which boomed as his administration loosened regulations on the industry.
1: ABC's Rachel Scott. Two people in masks climbing to the very top of the Empire State Building spire Wednesday, unfurling a peace banner at 1,450 feet in the air. The man and woman getting engaged at the top and then getting arrested when they came down. Not their first time doing something like this. They're featured in a Netflix documentary called Skywalkers, A Love Story. The U.S. men's national team headed for the route of 16 in the World Cup after a shutout Wednesday night. ABC's Christian Cordero.
3: A 24-year drought is broken in Northern California.
4: There's the final whistle. Seattle, we're coming back.
3: The U.S. men's national team winning their first knockout stage match since 2002 with a win over Bosnia and Herzegovina.
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1: ABC News, I'm Dave Packer. A horrific discovery inside of an Ohio home where officials say 16 children are rescued from deplorable conditions. Benton County Prosecutor William Archer.
2: We are asking for temporary custody to Job and Family Services. The children are safe. They have been placed. We have some other issues we're still dealing with for their safety, but they are currently in a good situation and are being protected.
1: Four adults who were there have been arrested and pleaded not guilty to criminal charges. President Trump taking his new Air Force One on its maiden flight as he's facing questions about his personal income. A mandatory financial disclosure showing in his first year back in office, Trump pulled in $2.2 billion in income. Two people in masks climbing to the very top of the Empire State Building spire today. The man and woman arrested when they came down. The U.S. men's national team headed for the route of 16 in the World Cup after a shutout Wednesday night. Dave, this is ABC News.
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6: From ABC News, I'm Dave Packer. It was brazen, and police say it was reckless.
7: Two masked daredevils scaled the very tip of the Empire State Building, nearly 1,500 feet in the air. The man and woman dressed in black and wearing masks casually balanced at the top of that antenna. No tethers, no net, just a gusty wind and a dizzying drop. Police

0: County Sheriff Ryan Kane.
1: Most of our livestock was kept in better conditions than the children. It was extremely high presence, I'm sure, of bacterial and human feces. It was just a disgusting scene.
0: The children's parents and grandparents arrested. The Federal Reserve will stay independent. That from new Fed Chair Kevin Warsh to the European Central Bank Forum in Portugal.
2: We've been an independent central bank for a very long time. We're going to be an independent central bank at this moment, and you're going to see no changes on that.
0: President Trump traveled to North Dakota today to attend an opening of the Teddy Roosevelt Library. The trip, one of the first, in fact, it was the first on the new Air Force One for him, which was given to the president by Qatar. The president happy with the gift.
3: I said to Boeing, what's the best one? They said, this is the best plane ever built, and you're going to have the privilege of flying it, and I have a privilege also of flying it, but this is the first flight.
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0: We are Red Eye Radio. He's Eric Carly, and I'm Gary McNamara. Oh, all right. A great example. We talked constitutional issues this week because of the Supreme Court decisions. This is Newsom trying to tell us what the founding fathers want. Complete lie. Yeah. Complete lie. We'll get to that. But I want to get to this here just to prove the point that we're trying to make. This is Senator John Hickenlooper from Colorado, who did win his primary talking on CNN. Here we go, the big tent again.
1: I'll tell you what we are united about. We are united that we all have to work to make sure we win the Senate back in November. We've got to win back, and we're united to win back the House. And we're united to win back and push back against the White House. And I think, you know, I don't agree with everything that Ms. Kyrgios is claiming and fighting for, but I believe in a big tent, that if the Democratic Party is going to really represent farmers and ranchers and middle class workers and be able to compete in states like Indiana, Kansas, and Nebraska, we've got to have a big tent. And we're not going to agree on everything. And we're going to make our arguments within our party and fight hard for what we believe. But the bottom line is we are united that we have to win back the Senate and the House.
0: That's what it is. Big tent. So what are they accepting? Socialism, communism, Nazism.
2: Well, he says we don't have to agree on everything. Yeah, you do.
0: And we're going to have a vibrant debate. There's been no debate.
2: No.
0: Except for Goldman now that he's out.
2: Right.
0: You know, I saw he's doing an interview the other day calling the Democratic Party anti-Semitic.
2: Right.
0: So you got to be a racist. You got to have the worst character traits in order to be a Democrat, and that opens up the Big Ten.
2: Yep.
0: Yeah.

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1: ABC News, I'm Dave Packard. 160 million Americans in the danger zone for life-threatening heat. ABC's Rhiannon and Alley with the scorching temperatures for America's 250th birthday.
2: D.C. feeling like 110, Philly 107, and Syracuse feeling like 111 degrees. New York City's heat index 102 degrees. Just north of New York City, a group of nearly 20 ROTC cadets on their way home from camp rushed to hospitals after their bus lost AC in Goshen, New York.
1: A death-defying publicity stunt. Two people in masks climbing to the very top of the Empire State Building spire today, unfurling a peace banner at 1,450 feet in the air as the world watched, getting engaged, then getting arrested. 16 children rescued from a small Ohio home living in deplorable conditions, held in a 12-by-12 room for the last 4 years, the youngest child 18 months old, children's parents and grandparents arrested. This is ABC News.
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0: Here at Red Eye Radio, he's Eric Cronin, I'm Gary McNamara. Oh, you just reminded me when you had mentioned LeBron James, who we were talking about taxes and wealth tax and all that, and the billionaire's tax. Stephen A. Smith. I don't know the details. All I know is he was getting blasted because apparently they traded for the Lakers traded for another guy, and their three top guys are all white. And Stephen A. Smith is out there going, "You can't win in the NBA with three white guys."
1: Well, that's funny.
0: It's like, oh wow,
1: yeah.
0: Well, I wonder if he's going to have to apologize or not. But he's getting blasted. He was getting blasted on X.
1: Yeah, I doubt it. We'll see. We'll see what happens with the Lakers and with LeBron. Maybe Cleveland. Again?
0: I don't care.
1: I don't care.

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6: From ABC News, I'm Dave Packer. A horrific discovery inside of an Ohio home. Officials say 16 children were rescued from deplorable conditions. Age range from infancy to teenager. Benton County Prosecutor William Archer.
7: We are asking for temporary custody to Job and Family Services. The children are safe. They are in, they have been placed. We have some other issues we're still dealing with for their safety, but they are currently in a good situation and are being protected.
6: Four adults who were there have been arrested and pleaded not guilty to criminal charges. President Trump taking his new Air Force One on its maiden flight as he's facing questions about his personal income after making a mandatory financial disclosure.
8: The president's mandatory financial disclosure forms show that in his first year back in office, President Trump pulled in a stunning $2.2 billion in income, three times more than what he made the year before. Unlike past presidents, President Trump has not put his business into

0: It's a love story. The U.S. men's national team headed for the route of 16 in the World Cup after a shutout Wednesday night. ABC's Christian Cordero.
1: A 24-year drought is broken in Northern California.
2: There's the final whistle. Seattle, we're coming back.
1: The U.S. men's national team winning their first knockout stage match since 2002 with a win over Bosnia and Herzegovina.
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0: We'll review this week because we actually have off tomorrow. So
1: that's right.
0: We'll take a review of this week. We'll tell you that one of the members of Congress who was a Democrat that came out, remember the 10 Democrats that came out and said, well, you know, we're basically the moderates that are left.
1: Yeah, right.
0: And nobody paid attention to them. One of them wrote a op-ed piece in the Wall Street Journal. Hmm. Democrats need to show our love for America. There's only one problem with that.
1: It's not going to happen.
0: Well, they don't love America.
1: They don't. You can't fake it.
0: Right.
1: What are you going to do?
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3: ABC News, I'm Dave Packer. A horrific discovery inside of an Ohio home where officials say 16 children are rescued from deplorable conditions. Benton County Prosecutor William Archer.
4: We are asking for temporary custody to Job and Family Services. The children are safe. They have been placed. We have some other issues we're still dealing with for their safety, but they are currently in a good situation and are being protected.
3: Four adults who were there have been arrested and pleaded not guilty to criminal charges. President Trump taking his new Air Force One on its maiden flight as he's facing questions about his personal income. A mandatory financial disclosure showing in his first year back in office, Trump pulled in $2.2 billion in income. Two people in masks climbing to the very top of the Empire State Building spire today. The man and woman arrested when they came down. The U.S. men's national team headed for the route of 16 in the World Cup after a shutout Wednesday night. Dave, this is ABC.
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8: From ABC News, I'm Sherry Preston. The night not bringing much relief from the heat that's blanketing much of the eastern half of the country. Overnight lows in some spots barely getting below 80. And things ramp right back up again today. ABC News senior meteorologist Lee Goldberg.
9: As that heat dome breaks down in the northern plains over to the Midwest, see some storms from places like the Dakotas and Minneapolis, even into Chicago later tonight. This could be moving through Iowa as well. Fewer storms in the northeast with the heat dome peaking. But for today, the warnings go from the Midwest to the East Coast. And widespread areas in the east where it feels like 100 to 110, even 115.
8: In the midst of the heat in New York City, one couple finding a breezing and very, very illegal spot to hang out. They were arrested after climbing all the way to the absolute highest point of the Empire State Building. ABC's Hannah Batah.
10: The daredevils, now identified as Angela Nicolau and Ivan Kunetsov. Without any type of safety equipment, they climbed the top of the spire and unfurled a banner that read, "When the power of love beats the love of power, the world knows peace." Then they descended to a lower platform where Kunetsov dropped to his knee and proposed.
8: Along with the proposal, they're also facing a slew of charges, including reckless endangerment. Four people in Ohio now arrested after 16 kids were found living in deplorable conditions.
11: The children's mother, father, grandmother, and grandfather placed under arrest. arraigned on 16 charges of child endangerment, all pleading not guilty. Authorities say the kids, who range in age from 18 months to 18 years, are safe.

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11: Hello.
10: 250 years. I remember 200.
11: Yeah. 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
11: Yeah.
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11: Mm-hmm.
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1: ABC News, I'm Sherry Preston. Ukraine's capital once more shaken by huge blasts overnight. That's the sound of people cleaning up in the aftermath. At least 17 civilians have been killed, nearly 100 injured as Russia launches a new wave of missile and drone attacks on Kyiv. The first flight of the newly gifted Air Force One is now complete. President Trump showing it to reporters and taking a trip to North Dakota on Wednesday.
2: The plane, a $400 million gift from the government of Qatar, was retrofitted by the Pentagon with hundreds of millions of American tax dollars. White House staffers posting images from inside, showing expansive cabin space, polished interiors, and details like framed photo of the new jet.
1: ABC's Karen Hua. Iran is warning oil tankers to only use routes approved by the Iranian government or face a forceful response. It's not clear what sparked the warning, but U.S. and Iranian diplomats have been meeting with mediators in Qatar on a permanent ceasefire in the region. This is ABC News.
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6: From ABC News, I'm Sherry Preston. What does it feel like in much of the country these days?
7: Ridiculous. When I got in the car, it felt like I almost burned myself. Like, it was bad.
6: Asa Watson in Washington, D.C., that city preparing to host big crowds ahead of America's 250th birthday this weekend amid one of the worst heat waves in years. Cooling centers have been set up, and people are being encouraged to take it easy in the triple-digit temperatures all up and down the East Coast. Mark Savener delivers dry ice in Cambridge, Massachusetts, and may be the only one of us welcoming it.
8: As soon as I watched the weather, I was so excited. I love the heat. The heat has made this business an Iceman's dream. It's 4th of July. We got a heat wave coming. What could an Iceman ask for?
6: Ukraine's capital once more shaken by huge blasts overnight. That's the sound of people cleaning up in the aftermath. At least 17 civilians were killed and nearly 100 injured as Russia launched a new wave of missile and drone attacks on Kyiv. A week after back-to-back earthquakes in Venezuela, survivors are still being pulled from the rubble. A 12-year-old rescued after 5 days, his cousin calling it a miracle.
9: There's all this bittersweet feeling of happiness because he's alive, but also knowing there's people still there calling out for help.
6: The U.S. men's national soccer team is headed for the round of 16 after winning their first knockout stage match since 2002.
10: The Americans entering the match heavily favored over Bosnia, but not scoring until the 45th minute. Florian Balogun finally putting the U.S. on the board.
11: To the deflection, Balogun!
10: But in the second half, a controversial moment, Balogun is called for a foul after bringing down a Bosnian player. The referee reviewing the moment by video replay, then issuing him a red card, ejecting him from the game.
6: ABC's Sophie Flay, that red card means Balogun will have to sit out the next match against Belgium as well. You're listening to ABC News.
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16: Mother Nature goes extreme. Good morning, I'm Gordon Deal, along with Nicole Murray. On this Thursday, July 2nd, glad you could be with us. Here's what's up this hour.
17: A heat dome is settling over the Northeast, where temperatures from Washington to Boston could be 110 degrees or higher.
16: After talks in Qatar, there's no evidence the U.S. and Iran have made progress on a lasting peace agreement.
17: The U.S. has advanced to the round of 16 at the World Cup. The Americans next face Belgium Monday night in Seattle.
16: And as we mark America's 250th birthday, we look back at how difficult things were for the founding fathers in the early days.
18: When they were undergoing the first transition from Washington to Adams, yes, they were technically of the same party, but actually doing a transition was not something that really anyone had seen on the national level. And so it had to be taught and crafted from scratch. And that was enormously stressful.
16: Lindsay Chervinsky from the George Washington Presidential Library on the politics of young America being just as nasty as they are today. President Trump says there's been progress as U.S. and Iranian officials resume talks in Qatar. Although it happened through mediators, Trump said the denuclearization of Iran is moving along well. The talks have now concluded. Meanwhile, Qatar and Pakistan said earlier today that positive progress was made during the indirect talks in Doha.

0: regarding issues related to the Memorandum of Understanding that continued the current ceasefire. There's no sign Washington and Tehran made headway toward a lasting peace. Here's Vice President J.D. Vance.
1: That's kind of up to the Iranians. If they try to rebuild their nuclear program, if they try to start shooting at commercial vessels again, that's going to change our calculus. But right now, what the president has said is go and make a deal, go and negotiate in good faith, and that's what he's empowered us to do.
0: Reuters says negotiators for the two countries spent 2 days in Doha discussing maritime traffic in the Strait of Hormuz and unfreezing Iran's funds. These are two critical issues under the initial agreement. The foreign ministry in Qatar, by the way, says the next meeting will take place after funeral processions for Iran's late Supreme Leader Ayatollah Ali Khamenei, who is due to be buried a week from today. A major drone and missile attack by Russian forces has killed at least 13 people overnight and injured dozens of others in the Ukrainian capital of Kyiv. It happened hours after Ukrainian President Volodymyr Zelensky warned of it. Here's this morning's Mike Gavin.
2: The assault with ballistic and cruise missiles and drones damaged buildings and civilian infrastructure across the city. Many residents took shelter at metro stations. Officials in Kyiv said damage was recorded in 30 locations across the city, mainly residential buildings and civilian infrastructure. Ukraine's Air Force said Russia had launched 74 missiles and 496 drones overnight, mainly targeting the capital. It says while the country's air defenses were able to repel most of these, 25 ballistic missiles and 12 drones struck 33 locations. Gordon.
0: Thank you, Mike. Meanwhile, Ukraine's own long-range drone campaign against Russian military sites and energy facilities has caused fuel shortages and disrupted supply lines inside Russia. Separately, the European Union foreign policy chief said earlier today she would propose more sanctions against Russia. Forecasters say this July 4th could be the hottest on record for millions of Americans as a massive heat wave traps more than half of the country under a heat dome through the Independence Day weekend. Dangerously high temperatures ramped up yesterday in the Midwest, and coupled with humidity, it could result in temps reaching as high as 115 degrees from the Midwest to the East Coast. Between daily high temperatures and warm overnight lows, which won't be low enough to offer much relief, more than 300 records are expected to be set by Saturday. Kevin O'Driscoll has been doing road work in Fall River, Massachusetts, under the protection of a wide-brimmed hat.
3: This actually makes my head like 10 degrees cooler, so it's great. And I also got these cooling towels under my shirt here. I just keep putting water on myself, just keeps my body cool.
0: CBS News says for the first time, New York City is deploying vans staffed with nurses and paramedics who will hand out water, electrolytes, and sunscreen. In Philadelphia, organizers shortened plans for the city's Salute to Independence parade tomorrow due to the heat. 11 minutes after the hour, on This Morning, America's First News.
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0: Thanks for joining us with a nod to the nation's 250th birthday. Let's revisit history. At its founding, the United States of 1797 faced enormous challenges. It's part of a book by presidential historian Lindsay Chervinsky. It's called Making the Presidency. Lindsay, why was it so difficult?
1: Well, I think the most important thing to note is that they were really throwing things against the wall to see what stuck. When Washington referred to the Republic as an experiment, he meant it quite literally. And that meant that when they were undergoing the first transition from Washington to Adams, yes, they were technically of the same party, but actually doing a transition was not something that really anyone had seen on the national level. And so it had to be taught and crafted from scratch. And that was enormously stressful.
0: Yeah. I think you said Washington didn't offer many instructions or guardrails for Adams as his VP.
1: Yeah. You know, I often am asked what would I ask Washington if I could go back, and I have a lot of questions, but one of them was, why didn't they talk more? Why didn't Washington give him more guidance? Why didn't Washington give him a better sense of the people in office? You know, it's possible he didn't want to meddle and he was trying to allow Adams to do it himself. But I think that he probably could have supplied some really helpful information. And I think Adams would have been receptive to it.
0: So this was political in nature or not necessarily?
1: It's hard to say. I mean, I think that they were never particularly close. Adams did not attend a single cabinet meeting because Washington never invited him. And while they certainly weren't hostile, I don't think that Washington thought all that highly of Adams' political judgment and really kept him at arm's length. Beyond that, we're sort of guessing because Washington didn't write down his thought process for a lot of us.
0: Yeah. We're speaking with Lindsay Chervinsky, presidential historian, also executive director of the George Washington Presidential Library, also author of a book called Making the Presidency. You referenced that John Adams was one of the most qualified presidents. How so?
1: Well, he had first worked as a lawyer and had risen to national acclaim when he actually represented the soldiers in the Boston Massacre and did so really to demonstrate that the revolution was not one of anarchy, but rather was based on the rule of law. He then was in the Continental Congress and engineered Washington's appointment as commander-in-chief and Jefferson's authorship of the Declaration of Independence. He was probably one of the most influential constituents, or excuse me, members of Congress that actually secured independence. He wrote the Model Treaty, which was the treaty that all future treaties were largely modeled after. He had been a diplomat at The Hague, at France, and he was the first American minister to the Court of St. James in London. And then, of course, he was the vice president. So really savvy listeners will note that there's some serious executive leadership practice that's missing from those qualifications, but he did have enormous national experience.
0: Wow. All right. So if it wasn't great, say, between Washington and Adams, did Adams, I don't know, sort of kind of right the ship as he handed off to Thomas Jefferson, or not necessarily?
1: Well, you know, students sometimes ask me, what do you think about the idea of having a president and vice president from two different parties? And I say, oh, you know, we tried that and it went very badly. So John Adams was the president. Thomas Jefferson was the vice president. They were 1-2 in the election. And at the time, that's how the Constitution specified that the president and the vice president would be selected. It did go very badly. Jefferson came shockingly close to committing treason, and they really weren't speaking by the end of the election of 1800, which is just as nasty as our elections today.
0: Jeez.
1: So we think, you know, yeah, they think it was nice back then. It was not. It was vicious, and the newspapers just lied. They were full of lies. But to Adams' enormous credit, once the election was determined, Adams really did everything in his power to make the transition better for Jefferson.
0: Thanks, Lindsay. That is Lindsay Chervinsky, presidential historian. Again, the book is called Making the Presidency. 30 minutes after the hour on This Morning, America's First News.
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3: ABC News, I'm Sherry Preston. For millions of Americans, the dog days of summer are here.
4: It's quite hot. It's And I was in Morocco last year, so this is seems comparable.
3: Ryan Gill in Washington, D.C., where the high today is expected to top 100 degrees. More than 180 million of us across 29 states under heat advisories today. Fresh Russian airstrikes hitting the Ukrainian capital of Kyiv overnight. Officials say at least 17 people were killed, nearly 100 others hurt. Search teams in Venezuela are still pulling people out alive from the rubble of ruined buildings more than a week after those rapid-fire earthquakes. However, the death toll is now over 2,000 people. Experts are warning us all to watch out for mosquitoes, with West Nile virus spreading faster this year than it has in more than two decades. And a whole lot of happy soccer fans across the country after Team USA beat Bosnia, advancing to the next round. This is ABC News.
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0: Thanks for spending time with us. Welcome into Friday Eve. It is time now for the mic drop with this morning's Mike Gavin.
1: Good morning. Well, you know, sometimes the stories we talk about here are meant to be funny. Other times they make us shake our heads and question the future of humanity. This is definitely one of those. News reports said a customer at a popular Chinese restaurant in Sydney, Australia, complained to staff that a faulty high chair made his daughter cry before demanding his money back. The man left with his one-year-old after staff waived the bill, which came to around $67. Then the restaurant checked the in-house video feed and immediately called police. They're accusing the man of pressing a screw from the high chair into the baby's leg to make her cry. The man was arrested and charged with assault on the child, along with a charge for faking the injury to skip out on the bill.
0: $67.
1: For $67,
0: you have caused yourself probably unmeasurable misery.
1: Yes. I mean, first you caused your daughter misery, which she would get over, I guess. But once we find out who this guy is, I'm sure he'll probably be wound up being fired and his life is over.
0: Using your one-year-old daughter as a pawn to score yourself a $67 refund on a Chinese food menu.
1: And you have to imagine, not the first time he's done something like this. This is not his first rodeo when it comes to faking bills for sure, and possibly even causing harm to his daughter to make it happen.
0: It's the biggest jerk in the world. I think that's the label I'm going to go with.
1: Yeah, you did a pretty good job. I mean, we can call off the search. He is probably the biggest jerk in the world. Yes.
0: Intentionally made his little girl cry.
1: Yeah.
0: With pain.
1: Yeah. And you love Chinese food. I mean, but you would never in a million years, would you think of doing something like this?
0: Oh my goodness.
1: Yeah. And everyone, Gordon, is on the lookout for AI these days. And we know that schools are using AI detectors to try to catch students who are using the technology to cheat. The AI detectors may need to go back to school themselves. A Reddit user posted a picture of some text that was input into an AI detector, and it was immediately flagged, labeled as 100% AI generated. Problem is, the text was written by a famous human in the early 1800s. It was an excerpt from Chapter 5 of Mary Shelley's Frankenstein. Some commenters speculated that Mary Shelley's text was used to train artificial intelligence bots. Others pointed out that even though the text wasn't created by AI, the detector did still do its job, since it did flag something that was being submitted that wasn't original material. So you didn't write this. Saying you didn't write this. Yeah. I mean, maybe saying that it was AI perhaps was the wrong phrasing by the artificial intelligence.
0: Okay.
1: Yeah. But obviously this was not written by the person as their own original work.
0: Yeah. The challenges for AI continue. I had a friend of mine the other day who coaches high school soccer, like I do, say that he can't wait to retire. Like, he's counting down the days because of AI.
1: Oh, okay.
0: And the kind of the chaos it has reigned in classrooms.
1: Trying to detect it, trying to figure out what's real, what's not, and it's too much, especially for the old school people like us.
0: You know what I didn't realize too, that Mary Shelley was like 18 or 19 when she wrote this.
1: Yes, unbelievable.
0: Yeah, right? Published when she was 20 or something.
1: But life was different back then. You knew you weren't going to live that long, so you just got started a lot earlier, right? Got started doing everything a lot earlier back then.
0: But you hear these things, and I just feel so unaccomplished compared to somebody like her when I was 18 or 19 years old.
1: Well, you find out like our founding fathers were all super, super young, way younger than they look in those pictures that we see. Like everyone, they look like they're in their 40s, but they're not, you know?
0: Thank you, Mike. 13 minutes now in front of the hour.
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0: cutting through the clutter to bring you the people and stories that matter to you. 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
1: Thanks for being with us. With July 4th celebrations taking place all weekend, the American Red Cross North Texas region is offering some simple steps to follow to keep you and your loved ones safe. First off, rules for extreme heat are in order, right? Stay hydrated by drinking a cup of water every 15 minutes, even if you don't feel thirsty. Avoid sugary, caffeinated, and alcoholic drinks. Find air-conditioned places. Make sure pets have access to fresh water and shade. Also, the safest way to enjoy fireworks, as you might imagine, is to attend a public show put on by the pros. For the rest of us, they recommend glow sticks, noisemakers, or silly string. In addition, fireworks should never be given to small children or pointed at anyone or anything. Also, wear eye protection and keep a fire suppressant close by. Further, pets should be kept away from fireworks altogether. Many, as you know, are fearful of loud noises and become lost or scared or disoriented. And finally, for residents celebrating by the water, know that drowning can happen quickly and silently. Unless rescued, it could take as little as 20 to 60 seconds for a drowning person to submerge. 8 minutes now in front of the hour on This Morning. Once again, here's Nicole Murray.
0: And now, the three big things you need to know. Number one.
2: Iran and the United States concluded a round of indirect talks yesterday with no sign that they made progress toward lasting peace, focusing instead on issues like the Strait of Hormuz and unfreezing Iran's funds. Vice President J.D. Vance.
3: It's already started in an amazing direction. We've got now oil at $68. We've got gas prices starting to come down. But really just ensuring that we continue to make the progress on that. And that's what they're focused on.
2: Oil prices dropped for a third straight day this morning after officials confirmed progress regarding the Strait of Hormuz.
0: Number two.
2: Russian forces have launched a major drone and missile attack on the Ukrainian capital Kyiv overnight, killing 13 people and injuring at least 86 others. Officials say damage was recorded in 30 locations across the city, consisting mainly of residential buildings and civilian infrastructure.
0: Number three.
2: The parents and grandparents of 16 children found living in a rundown house in Hamden, Ohio, have been arraigned on more than a dozen felony child endangerment charges. Attorney General Andy Wilson.
4: I've been in incredibly poverty-stricken areas in the inner city. I've been in poverty-stricken areas in rural Ohio. And I've just never seen anything like I saw today.
2: Wilson added that the four suspects are each being held on a $300,000 cash bond. A 10-year-old boy in St. Louis, Missouri, has been charged with first-degree murder in the shooting death of his 7-month-old niece. After questioning the infant's father, he was also arrested and charged with second-degree murder and multiple child endangerment charges. Actor Danny Glover announced he has been diagnosed with Alzheimer's. Glover on NBC when asked if he's worried about losing his memories.
5: I'm sure as it advances, things are going to be different and changing.
2: Glover revealed that he has been living with the disease for several years. PlayStation has announced that it will stop making physical discs for new games starting in 2028.
1: I didn't know they were still actually making discs.
2: Yes,
1: for games.
2: They were. They were.
1: That's news for me on that front.
2: I'm kind of bitter about it, though.
1: Really?
2: Yeah. Kids these days are never going to know the struggle of having to take the game out, blow on the game, wipe it on you, put it back in. It still doesn't work. You have to do it all over again. It was rough.
1: You said kids these days? You. There's a 30-something said kids these days?
2: Kids these days,
1: yeah,
2: man.
1: 6 minutes now in front of the hour.
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2: From ABC News, I'm Sherry Preston. Extreme temperatures are settling in for 180 million of us under warnings or advisories today because of the heat. There's an ABC senior meteorologist, Lee Goldberg, has some details.
3: Extreme heat warnings from the Midwest into parts of the Northeast will drop those heat warnings as we go through Friday in parts of the Midwest. But for today, feels like 100 to 115 across much of the East. A high level four extreme heat risk as we go into Friday in the Mid-Atlantic back to the Ohio Valley. This is when the heat peaks into Thursday and Friday.
2: Forecasters say parts of the eastern half of the country are experiencing temperatures on par with the Amazon rainforest this week. A snapshot of the nation's employment picture coming out this morning. The Labor Department getting a head start on the 4th of July weekend by releasing last month's jobs numbers. Here's ABC's Dave Packer.
4: May saw an unexpectedly strong gain of 172,000 jobs. But this morning's number could show a deceleration, with the forecast that U.S. employers added roughly 100,000 to 115,000 non-farm payroll jobs in June. These are numbers analysts say would show a labor market roughly in balance between workers and employers. Employers seem reluctant to hire or fire people right now, and that trend might clear the way for the Fed to possibly increase interest rates later this year. Dave Packer, ABC News.
2: A major attack in Ukraine's capital overnight. Moscow launching missiles and drones toward Kyiv. At least 17 people were killed in the blasts, more than 100 hurt. A rare excommunication by the Vatican. A breakaway traditionalist ultra-conservative sect of Catholics defying Pope Leo by consecrating four bishops without consent on Wednesday. The Pope responding by declaring a schism or intentional rupture in the church and excommunicating them. And at the World Cup, a win for the men's national team as they advance to the round of 16 for the first time in 24 years. 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
12: Here comes the heat. Good morning, I'm Gordon Deal, along with Nicole Murray on this Thursday, July 2nd. Glad you could be with us. Here's what we have for you this hour.
13: After cooking the Midwest, a heat dome intensifies for the Northeast, where temperatures could feel like 115 degrees.
12: Russian missiles and drones rained on Ukraine's capital overnight, killing 13 people and injuring dozens of others.
13: The U.S. defeated Bosnia and Herzegovina for its first World Cup knockout victory in 24 years, advancing to the round of 16.
12: And after losing on birthright citizenship at the Supreme Court, Republicans are considering a new path forward, like a constitutional amendment.
14: It's been a while since there's been a constitutional amendment ratified. It's pretty involved. So first you need to have two-thirds of the House and two-thirds of the Senate, and then it actually goes to the states, and you need to have three-quarters of all states agree and ratify the amendment.
12: Sarah Fortinsky at The Hill on Republicans split on next steps regarding birthright citizenship. President Trump says there's been progress as U.S. and Iranian officials resume talks in Qatar. He told reporters that the denuclearization of Iran is moving along well. Meanwhile, Qatar and Pakistan said earlier today that positive progress was made during the indirect talks in Doha regarding issues related to the memorandum of understanding that continued the current ceasefire. There's no sign Washington and Tehran made headway toward a lasting peace. Trump on potentially restarting military action.
15: Well, I think they've come a long way. We hit them very hard last week.

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0: Thanks for joining us as we celebrate the nation's 250th anniversary. Why do we choose July 4th? By most technical measures, the day should be today. Some myths about the founding of our nation from Dr. Richard Bell, history professor at the University of Maryland and author of a new book called The American Revolution and Fate of the World. Richard, give us a couple.
1: One of the most common ones is what historians actually have a name for. They call it the myth of unanimity. And this is the idea we hold today that back then in 1776, every white American was a patriot. That sadly is completely wrong. We think at the start of the American Revolution War in 1776, the patriots were a minority group, maybe 40% of the white population, but certainly matched by an equal and opposite number of loyalists and by a significant number of people caught in the middle. We call them neutrals, but you might recognize them as independents or swing voters. So this is actually a civil war among and between these three different American groups.
0: Which, interestingly, ties in Paul Revere to all of this, right? In his famous claim that, the quote, the British are coming. That's probably not what he said based on what you've just said.
1: That's right. It's not what he said as far as we know. There's been tons of scholarship on Paul Revere. Certainly the British Army was in town in Boston at the time. But the idea that every American colonist would have reflexively grabbed their nearest musket and run out to see the British out of town is probably not quite true. We know the American colonists deeply divided about whether armed resistance against the British Empire was the right move or not. It's hard to remember today, but many colonists back then viewed the British Empire as the major source of their trading prosperity and their global security in the world. And many had to think very long and very hard about whether or not to push back against that.
0: Wow. And technically, there were 12 colonies, not 13.
1: There, we can go much higher, actually. You want to go lower. I want to go higher. I'm going to blow your mind here, Gordon, and tell you that there are close to 30 British colonies in North America and the Caribbean in 1776. There's the bunch of British Canadian colonies. Think of British Quebec, British Nova Scotia. There's a whole ton of British Caribbean colonies. There's British Florida. So we think that actually only a minority of British colonies in North America and the New World, only 13, rebelled in 1776.
0: We're speaking with Dr. Richard Bell, professor of history at the University of Maryland, also author of a new book called The American Revolution and the Fate of the World. What about specific dates like July 2nd and July 4th of 1776?
1: Yeah, you know your stuff, Gordon, here, right? Because even though we, of course, celebrate July 4th every year as the anniversary of American independence, which is the big date on the top of the image of the Declaration of Independence that we all carry in our heads, the key date is actually 2 days earlier, as you pointed out. It's July the 2nd. That's when the vote in Congress actually happens, when the colonies actually vote for independence. All that happens 2 days later is they finalize the text of the press release and begin circulating that press release. And like press releases today, it has the date of the press release at the top, and the date of the press release is July 4th. So that's why we've come to celebrate that prominently marked date, even though, as John Adams said at the time, July 2nd is the date we should all mark in our calendars for perpetuity.
0: Wow. And then all those signatures we know didn't happen for what, like another month, right? When they were finally
1: exactly,
0: completed?
1: Exactly. Yeah. So when we think about the press release's circulation in July 4th, 5th, 6th onwards, it's through printed copies, printed by an Irish immigrant printer in Philadelphia, then distributed far and wide. Those printed copies only have John Hancock's name and the Clerk of Congress, Charles Thompson's name, but no signatures at all. The signed version, the manuscript copy in the calligraphic hand of a junior clerk named Timothy Matlack, wasn't created until later, at the end of July, and then signatures began to appear on it in August as delegates came back from summer recess.
0: Thanks, Richard. Dr. Richard Bell, history professor at the University of Maryland. Again, his book is called The American Revolution and Fate of the World. 30 minutes after the hour on This Morning, America's First News.
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3: ABC News, I'm Sherry Preston. It's a heat dome that's covering most of the eastern half of the United States, and the temperatures are being turned up many places, hitting triple digits today. And then you have to deal with the humidity. Clint Osborne heads Washington, D.C.'s Homeland Security and Emergency Management Agency.
4: It puts a lot of pressure on the body to respond. So we have folks that are out working or out exercising or just out recreating. And if they don't take care of themselves, if they don't prepare, if they don't stay hydrated, if they don't take breaks, it gets really hard on the body over time.
3: The death toll in Ukraine's capital rising to 18 people after an overnight attack by Russia in retaliation for Ukrainian strikes on oil facilities. The third time was not the charm for NASA's mission to try to save a space observatory that's in danger of slipping into the Earth's atmosphere and burning up. After two scrubs due to the weather, today's launch was stopped again by a mechanical issue. No word yet on when they could try again. This is ABC News.
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0: Thanks for spending time with us. Welcome into Friday Eve. It is time now for the Mic Drop with this morning's Mike Gavin.
1: Good morning. One of the most fun World Cup side stories has been the discovery and attempted smuggling back home of ranch dressing by foreign soccer fans. Now that side story has turned into a side hustle for some. A Reddit user shared a photo of a gift shop at John F. Kennedy Airport in New York, showing a display of Hidden Valley Ranch bottles right next to the World Cup merch. Now, it should be noted that these full-size bottles are located inside the terminal past the TSA checkpoint, so they are legal to be taken on a plane in your carry-on or even used to dress up your in-flight meal. Social media commenters mostly love the entrepreneurship. Some wondered when the U.S. condiment companies would begin to start selling ranch overseas.
0: Yeah.
1: Yeah, that's coming any day now, right? There, yeah. It's probably a ship full of ranch bottles on its way to Europe right now.
0: Yeah, this display of Hidden Valley Ranch, like official, or this is some entrepreneur who like bought 300 of them in a store, you know. Well, no, it had to be because he had to get them past TSA to set up his display,
1: yeah.
0: Right?
1: So, I'm guessing it's official. I'm guessing it's probably just like Hudson News or some one of those, yeah. You know, just decided, you know, yeah. Hey, let's start selling ranch at our airports.
0: So the Europeans are going to buy the ranch dressing at, say, Hudson News.
1: Yeah.
0: Get on the plane. Get them home, and then do they then resell them?
1: Well, I mean, it's
0: for a few bucks, right? Embracing the full entrepreneurial spirit in America after being here for a couple of weeks.
1: Yeah, now just one problem with that. The bottles that you're buying in that gift shop in the airport, I mean, some people were speculating like $20. I mean, I didn't see a price on them.
0: Yeah.
1: Some people were saying they're probably really expensive.
0: Yeah,
1: if
0: sure.
1: You want to sell them back home, you're going to have to sell them for a really high price to make a profit. This is not wholesale situation here.
0: Or is your next salad just going to be next level? By the time you get back to your European home.
1: Yes. And we've talked before about the scourge of seat saving at vacation resorts, and one family even sued over it, saying they shouldn't have to wake up before the crack of dawn just to be able to sit by the pool on vacation. Now a viral video is showing just how bad seat saving has gotten. A Scottish man was on vacation in Spain and witnessed a massive line forming outside of the resort pool a full hour before the gates even open. Moments after the doors were unlocked, the crowd is seen hurrying toward the loungers, racing to claim the most desirable spots with their towels and their bags. This apparently happens every day at this resort, as witnessed by this man. Many would reserve a lounge chair before returning to their hotel rooms or heading inside for breakfast, leaving rows of loungers occupied long before anyone actually gets to use them.
0: Man, this is crazy.
1: I'm going on a cruise vacation coming up in a few weeks,
0: yeah.
1: And I'm sort of wondering how this is going to play out. Now, I've heard the cruise line that I'm going on actually implemented a sort of an anti-seat-saving policy recently. They put little stickers, I guess, if they see that you're not there for a length of time, they put stickers on the chair, and then if you're not back within an hour, they take your stuff off and like, throw it in a pile somewhere.
0: I think that's reasonable.
1: Yeah.
0: Yeah.
1: There's got to be something, because I feel like this is growing, and again, I certainly, waking up super early every day, as we do, I don't want to wake up early on my vacation just so I can sit by the pool.
0: We have not struck the happy medium with this issue seat saving at resorts.
1: We have not figured it out yet.
0: Man. Thank you, Mike. 13 minutes now in front of the hour.
2: 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Now, seeing my grandson out on the water, it means everything to me. 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

0: all-star team of the world's best journalists bring you the facts each and every morning. 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
1: Thanks for joining us. 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Stay hydrated by drinking a cup of water every 15 minutes, even if you don't feel thirsty. Avoid sugary, caffeinated, and alcoholic drinks. Find air-conditioned places. Make sure pets have access to fresh water and shade. Also, the safest way to enjoy fireworks is to attend a public show put on by the pros. For the rest of us, they recommend glow sticks, noisemakers, or silly string. In addition, fireworks should never be given to small children or pointed at anyone or anything. Also, wear eye protection and keep a fire suppressant close by. Further, pets should be kept away from fireworks altogether. Many, as you might know, are fearful of loud noises and become lost, scared, or disoriented. 8 minutes in front of the hour on This Morning. Once again, here's Nicole Murray.
0: And now, the three big things you need to know. Number one.
2: Iran and the United States concluded a round of indirect talks yesterday with no sign they had made progress toward lasting peace, focusing instead on issues like the Strait of Hormuz and unfreezing Iran's funds. President Trump.
3: They've had very good meetings, and we'll see. We hit them very hard for three nights, as you know. But we're getting along very well, so I call it the denuclearization. And it's all taking place, it's all going well.
2: Oil prices dropped for a third straight day this morning after officials confirmed progress regarding the Strait of Hormuz.
0: Number two.
2: Russian forces have launched a major drone and missile attack on the Ukrainian capital Kyiv overnight, killing 13 people and injuring at least 86 others. Officials say damage was recorded in 30 locations across the city, consisting mainly of residential buildings and civilian infrastructure.
0: Number three.
2: The parents and grandparents of 16 children found living in a rundown house in Hamden, Ohio, have been arraigned on more than a dozen felony child endangerment charges. Attorney General Andy Wilson.
4: Some of these children couldn't even speak. Yeah, so, I mean, we're talking, this is very, it was terrible. I mean, they looked like almost feral animals. It was terrible.
2: Wilson added that the four suspects are each being held on a $300,000 cash bond. Actor Danny Glover has revealed his Alzheimer's diagnosis. Glover on NBC when asked if he's worried about losing his memories.
5: I'm sure as it advances, things are going to be different and changing.
2: Glover revealed he has been living with the disease for several years. President Trump distanced himself from his recently released personal financial disclosures, showing more than $1 billion in revenue from cryptocurrency sales and other ventures.
3: Well, I've made a lot of money before I became president, and they invest my money, and I don't talk to them. I don't even speak to them. So I have many people, I don't know what they call it, closed accounts or something. You put your money in, and that's it. I don't talk to them. They're big institutions.
2: And finally, a daredevil couple who climbed to the very top of New York's Empire State Building and got engaged at that height have been arrested. They face a host of charges, including reckless endangerment, criminal mischief, and more.
1: Yeah, how selfish can you be? The rules don't apply to us. And oh, let's endanger first responders along the way.
2: Yeah.
1: Punks.
2: You gotta wonder, like, what they're thinking, like, if they thought it was worth it after all that with the handcuffs around their wrists.
1: Yeah. So selfish.
2: Yeah, very much so.
1: 6 minutes in front of the hour.
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0: Thanks for joining us in the western suburbs of Chicago. A 9-year-old boy named Declan Hush and his brother Jack have embarked on a heartwarming project to transform their neighborhood sidewalk, Aurora, into a patriotic flag walk in celebration of 250th anniversary. They started by planting small flags on their own property. That got the attention of Gerald Moore, a neighbor who's a former Marine, who said their efforts reminded him of what happens on some military bases. WRAL Television says due to some current health issues, Mr. Moore has been unable to plant flags himself, so after commending the boys for their work, the fourth grader and his brother decorated his property as well. The innocent spirit became contagious. Other neighbors next door and across the street joined in as well. For Nicole Murray and Mike Gavin, I'm Gordon Deal. 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
4: Good morning. It's 5 a.m. I'm Colton Krolak in for Jim Sharp.
5: And I'm Nohe Lonnie Graff in for LaDonna Harvey. ICE gets blocked and Arizona leaders are weighing in. The Department of Homeland Security will likely halt construction on the surprise ICE detention center.
6: That migrant detention center has been opposed by members of the surprise community and the Arizona Attorney General. Now DHS has agreed to pause converting an empty warehouse into the detention center until an environmental review is completed. Brent Peake with political advocacy group Northwest Valley Indivisible believes the site won't pass that review since toxic chemicals are stored across the street.
7: There is just no way that that facility can be made appropriate for mass detention right across the street from a facility they would need to be able to evacuate from if there were any kind of disaster.
6: In a statement to KTAR, DHS says it's moving to use existing migrant detention space in Arizona. Ballin Overstoles, KTAR News.
4: Continuing our team coverage.
8: What a joke.
4: Arizona Congressman Greg Stanton joined Arizona's Evening News saying ICE's warehouse conversion tactics have had little success in reforming U.S. immigration.
8: They've already decided they're going to sell 7 of those 11. They should sell all of them. They're losing money off the deal. Mark Wayne Mullen is taking a different approach, and he realizes they are going to be potentially shut down by a court if they don't go through the environmental process.
4: Stanton says U.S. immigration policy needs to rely on good judgment, adding ICE has been acting as if no rules apply to them.
5: Coming up on Arizona's Morning News, cracking down on parties at vacation rentals. Plus,
9: wildfire smoke and fireworks worsen the air quality. I'm Heidi Hommel.
5: Right now, let's say good morning to John Roller, who is live from the Valley Chevy Dealers Traffic Center.
10: Well, good morning, Noah Lonnie. We are off and rolling this morning. And, of course, we are getting closer to the 4th of July holiday. So that means the main lines are rather light right now. We expect it to stay that way. And this morning, we'll start to keep a little closer eye on the 17, the 10, the 8, and the 87 headed out of town. Sure, folks are heading to the high country, so we'll keep an eye out for that. And right now, the surface streets are quiet as well. John Roller, KTAR News.
11: Poor air quality remains a concern in the valley, with an ozone high pollution advisory in effect today. Otherwise, expect sunny skies with highs only around 103 and overnight lows near 80. I'm ABC 15 meteorologist Jorge Torres.
4: Right now in Tempe, it's 72 degrees.
5: near Sedona, a fifth of the pocket fire is contained. 18,173 acres burned as of last night. Fire and forestry officials are holding a third public meeting on the fire this evening. That's at 7 p.m. and it's happening at Red Rock Junior and High School. Farther south, the Sycamore Fire remains at 84% containment, with just under 12,000 acres burned there. And toward Kearney, the Steamboat Fire is just shy of full containment, so it's making progress here. It's burned about 1,500 acres since sparking on June 15th.
4: Heat, wildfire smoke, and soon fireworks are all contributing to air pollution across the valley.
9: Phoenix is under an ozone high pollution advisory.

0: stay indoors. She recommends a HEPA filter for your home or wearing a respirator if you have to go outside. Heidi Hommel, KTIR News.
1: According to the best of my abilities.
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3: City Councilwoman Arlene Chin was unanimously appointed as Tempe's vice mayor last night. Chin was one of three winners during the March City Council election.
1: There are simply not enough words to express my gratitude. Thank you for your love, encouragement, patience, and support throughout this journey. I would not be here without you.
3: Chin was first elected in 2022. Mayor Corey Wood says he couldn't be more proud of Chin's versatility and kindness.
4: The 4th of July this weekend isn't the only reason to be feeling patriotic. Anna Ulp is live in the News Center with more details on another win for USA.
5: The United States defeated Bosnia in their first knockout round of the 2026 World Cup yesterday with a final score of 2-0.
6: Tillman!
5: Malik Tillman scored the game-winning goal for the Americans in the 82nd minute of gameplay with a bloody foot. That was from being stepped on by another player earlier in the game. The American team was also down a player with just 10 men on the field for the last 30 minutes of the game after Falerin Balogun was given a red card for stepping on the ankle of a Bosnian player. The win pushes America into the next round of just 16 teams, where they'll be facing off against Belgium in Seattle next Monday at 5 p.m. Live in the News Center, Anna Ulp, KTAR News.
3: The fireworks, they're not just for celebrating Team USA's win there. Thanks, Anna. The city of Phoenix also inviting you to celebrate this year's 4th of July and America 250 with Light Up the Sky. It's going to be happening tonight at American Family Field in Maryvale. City of Phoenix Parks Department Recreation Advisor Tyree Davis says Light Up the Sky will run from 6:30 to 9:30 p.m.
7: Fireworks then go off at 9:10 p.m. It is a totally free event, so get there early. The parking is free. There's plenty of parking for everybody in the community to come and enjoy.
3: And here are some of the things he's talking about. They'll have fun for the whole family, like games, face painting, and even live music, all before that fireworks show finale.
8: But you're not going to put a bar or an event venue in the middle of our neighborhoods anymore.
4: The city of Scottsdale works to deter large parties at short-term rentals through a new ordinance. It gives a formal definition for the term event center in city code, stating a commercial organized event requires a permit from the city. Mayor Lisa Borowski tells the Mike Broomhead Show the homeowner can be cited and renters can face steep fines. The ordinance takes effect July 23rd.
9: 4th of July weekend is typically the critical weekend of the summer.
3: The Drowning Prevention Coalition of Arizona is urging families to be vigilant to ensure everyone is safe in the water over this holiday weekend. Former Phoenix firefighter Jay Arthur says when the pool isn't in use and there are kids by it, that should be restricted. And the back door of a home, you have to make sure that it's closed. When children are swimming, always designate a sober watcher to ensure everyone is safe. And he also recommends adults don't swim alone.
10: Eyes on Education.
11: That is so cool. Thank you. I don't even know what to say.
4: This month's Pay Tribute to a Teacher Award gave $2,500 to a local multimedia teacher in Chandler.
12: Glenda Skaletsky has been teaching Basha High School's Multimedia and Film Career and Technical Education course for 12 years, becoming a teacher after working as a broadcaster herself in the Phoenix area. She tells Outspoken with Bruce and Gato she wanted to inspire the next generation of journalists.
11: We do all of our live streams of all of our football games, all of our basketball games, the girls and the boys. Doesn't matter which one. I have kids that are just phenomenal, and that's where I spend all my time now.
12: Skaletsky says she plans to use the prize money to help pay for some students to attend the National Broadcasting Competition in Florida. Shira Tanzar, KTAR News.
4: To read more education solution stories, go to ktar.com/education.
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13: All right. Thank you very much, Nohalani. If you do have to head into town today, the Valley Main Lines are looking very good right now if you're just starting to roll down the highway. Now, I am taking a look right at the end of the transition ramp from the 101 hour free into the eastbound I-10. Looks like we have one car off to the left there on the transition ramp, just to the end of the transition ramp off to the left. Causing a little bit of a curiosity factor, but that is it. All green.

0: conditions both in the West Valley and the East Valley, and right now the surface streets are looking good. 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
1: All right, now check on your weather. Today, sunny with a high of 103. Tonight, clear with a low of 76. And tomorrow, partly cloudy with a high of 107. Triple-digit heat, zero stress. 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
15: 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Andy Biggs joins us to talk about his campaign. 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
16: Hey, happy Thursday to all of you. I'm Noah Lani Graff alongside Colton Krolak on the ride with you this morning. And from the KTAR Business Center, Scottsdale has been named the best city in the country to host a business client at a golf course. 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
1: 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Dow Jones up 57 points, NASDAQ down 31, and the S&P 500 up just a couple of points. For more money news, visit the Business Center at KTAR.com.
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16: 5:13. Here's what you need to know right now. Plans to build an ICE detention center in Surprise on hold until a court-ordered environmental review is completed. Chemical warehouse is across the street. Arizona Congressman Greg Stanton criticizing the lack of foresight and spending by the Department of Homeland Security. He says it's time to prioritize a modernized immigration system.
1: The pocket fire north of Sedona has grown by 1,000 acres, now covers more than 18,000 acres. It's 21% contained. Many communities' evacuation statuses have been downgraded to ready status. All of our top stories are just 15 minutes away. 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
16: Now let's check in with John Roller from the Valley Chevy Dealers Traffic Center.
0: Right. Heads up, if you're coming southbound on the 101 Awafria and transitioning to the eastbound I-10, we've got a couple DPS troopers and ADOT off with a stalled vehicle off to the left there, so you will see some flashing lights. A little bit of a curiosity factor, but the main lines are looking very good this morning as we get closer to the 4th of July holiday. Lots of folks taking the day off. We do have a couple of issues to let you know about. Bethany Home Road and Citrus, and we also have a crash in the North Valley at 35th Avenue in Deer Valley. John Roller, KTAR News.
16: As for your forecast, sunny with a high of 103, still well below the average, so we're catching a break. Overnight lows back into the 70s as well, so a nice night ahead. Tomorrow we start to warm up, though, 107, 108 for your 4th of July holiday. 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
7: We're going to rob it. Smash and grab. Job, huh? Slightly more complicated than that.
1: It's not quite Ocean's 11, but we've all but moved past the old school stagecoach stick-em-ups and bank heists. 21st century robbers are using something called ATM jackpotting to clear out tons in cash.
16: So this morning, we're going to be speaking with ABC News crime and terrorism analyst Brad Garrett, and he'll join us in just a moment. But what we're focusing on is something called ATM jackpotting. And so this is a new wave of high tech crime and something that the FBI has been looking at as people have been stealing hundreds of thousands of dollars out of ATMs, and surprise, surprise, it's connected to a crime ring.
1: Yeah, absolutely.
16: Out of country.
1: And it's kind of funny because just mentioned, you know, it's not the old school bank robberies, but we also have had that. We recently did a story about some people stealing a bunch of merchandise from trains. So I guess it's all over the place. But yeah, it looks like their FBI just recently arrested four people in connection to this, where basically they... I'd love to learn more about it, but what I'm getting is that they can install like a USB or some sort of malware into these ATMs and withdraw pretty much whatever it has or however much they want.
16: Which is almost like an iteration of what we've seen at gas pumps, where there was technology where that was stealing people's credit card info just with a device that they're putting there. So kind of something similar, when we think about also in recent years and the way that, things have modernized with crime, when it comes to ATMs, the other big issue has been Bitcoin ATMs, and that's been sucking people in. But this one is certainly really concerning because we're talking about an actual ATM that people use every day, you know, that people are still, even though we've transferred a lot of our, money transactions to go virtual and, do it online. This is a biggie.
1: And with something that sophisticated, I don't know how you really combat it. You know, I don't know if it's maybe a software type of thing you can install with ATMs to maybe protect it. Or I don't even know how you go about investigating that type of crime with something that high tech.
16: And when we're talking about the amount of money that has, been impacted here, we're talking about $500,000 that the FBI has, uncovered so far with these four Venezuelan nationals, 1,500 ATM attacks being reported so far by ABC News, which is like an unbelievable amount. And in one town alone in Connecticut, they manage to net $136,000.
1: Yeah.
16: I mean, it's just an extreme amount of money happening here. So,
1: and this is the first time. Do we have Brad Garrett on now, is what I'm hearing? Awesome. Brad, thank you so much for joining us. Yeah, just what are we seeing with this ATM jackpotting? Just what is this and how do we combat it?
17: So first of all, what it is actually robbing the ATM. Now, there's obviously not a real person you're robbing, but here's what happens. They apparently have the unique type of key that you need to open up the ATM. In other words, when the maintenance guy goes to work on the ATM, he or she has to unlock it, lift the hood up like the hood of a car to get to the guts of the ATM. So they apparently have that key. They then get to the hard drive inside the ATM, and they either switch it out to one of their hard drives that has basically a malware on it that infects the computer or on the ATM that short circuits the ability for the machine to control how much money you get. So the short answer is they can empty the machine just like you and I would put in, and I want $100, you get $100. So they literally stand there as all of this money just pours out of the ATMs. And you would think, you know, how could they pull this off? All I can tell you is $40 million, their estimates of Trindade, they think, has stolen over a number of years.
16: So, Brad, what kind of security questions then does this bring up? And is there really any way to stop it?
17: Yeah, I think a couple of ways, three ways you could really slow it down. One is, obviously, the ATM comes from a company that make ATM machines, and they have maybe a type of lock they put on there. You're going to need to change out the locks. You're also going to put software that will counter this software if, in fact, or this malware, if, in fact, somebody tries to infect the ATM. And then an alarm system on the ATM itself. So, in other words, if when you unlock it and raise the hood, an alarm goes off. So those things would be safeguards to slow them down. Now, you know, whether banks and or people who control ATMs are willing to spend that kind of money, that's a different question.
1: All right. Thank you so much. That's Brad Garrett, ABC News crime and terrorism analyst, joining us here on Arizona's Morning News.
16: Coming up in just moments, a marriage proposal high above New York City, now the center of a criminal investigation. Why officials say this isn't just another viral stunt.
1: All right, let's head back on over to John Roller live from the Valley Chevy Dealers Traffic Center.
0: All right, guys, off to a very good start this morning. If you do have to make your way into work, there's not a whole lot to slow you down. We do have a stalled vehicle right at the end of the ramp of the southbound 101 Awafria to the eastbound I-10, but it is out of the way. Just curiosity to get by that. And one surface street crash on the board, Bethany Home Road and Citrus in Glendale. That's a crash involving a downed motorcycle. John Roller, KTAR News.
16: One more day of relief with a high of 103 before the real heat sets in, starting Friday with a high of 107. Triple digit heat, zero stress. 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
20: It's Gatos, and join us Monday. We've got Meghan McCain. Mondays with Meghan. We'll talk about all the political news of the weekend. Mondays with Meghan at 3 o'clock. Outspoken with Bruce and Gatos. 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
1: Good morning. I'm Colton Krolak here with Noah Lonnie Graff in for Jim Sharp and LaDonna Harvey. A Russian couple are now facing criminal charges after their wild marriage proposal involved scaling the Empire State Building Wednesday, prompting a huge law enforcement response.
4: Important questions are being raised. How did they pull off this stunning security breach at a time when law enforcement in New York is on heightened alert for the July 4th holiday? The couple somehow gained access to a door leading up to the spire, which is typically locked. This tourist says she saw them.
23: Along came these two people, and they opened the mesh door and just went upside. So I assumed that they worked there.
1: That's ABC's Hannah Batah.
16: That's it. Heck of a way to start off a marriage together.
1: Yeah, and the day before Taylor Swift and Travis Kelce just married, I mean, I guess love's in the air.
16: And in sickness and in health and in the clink as well. All right, let's check in with John Roller. He's live in the Valley Chevy Dealers Traffic Center.
0: Well, I saw that unfold live yesterday, and the last time I saw anyone that high, it was King Kong and Fay Wray in the movies there. So it was pretty amazing to watch, but they are down and in jail this morning. as far as the Valley Main Lines, it's 4th of July, folks. Right now, the Valley Main Lines looking very good. Again, we have one vehicle off to the left right at the end of the transition ramp from the Agua Fria to the eastbound 10. Coming into downtown Phoenix, and a little more volume starting to build. There are people that have to get into the office this morning, but not bad. About 13 minutes from the 101 into downtown Phoenix. Rest of the Valley Main Lines looking good. One crash involving a motorcycle this morning in Glendale, Bethany Home Road, and Citrus Road. John Roller, KTAR News.
1: Today, for your weather, we're sunny with a high of 103. Tonight, clear, low of 76. Tomorrow, partly cloudy with a high of 107. And then for your 4th of July, partly cloudy with a high of 108. 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
16: Oh boy, enjoy the break while we can from those high, high temps. In the meantime, it is time for sports with Mitch Veraldez from the Parker & Sons Heating, Cooling, Plumbing, and Electrical Sports Desk.
24: There was no sweep for the Diamondbacks last night at Chase Field. The San Francisco Giants, for the first time this season, defeated the Diamondbacks 6-4 in the series finale. That also ends an 8-game winning streak against the Giants to start the year. Arizona will be back in action on Friday for the start of a 3-game series against Milwaukee. And the Phoenix Mercury return to action tonight, hosting the Seattle Storm. Tip-off is at 7. That's sports. Mitch Veraldez, KTAR News.
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16: The Surprise ICE facility is put on ice, and one state leader says it underscores a bigger immigration problem. Good morning to you on this Thursday. It's 5:30. I'm Nohe Lonnie Graff in for LaDonna Harvey.
1: And I'm Colton Krolak in for Jim Sharp. Our top story, construction may soon halt on the planned ICE detention center, and we have new reaction.
25: We are thrilled. This is what we've been asking for.
1: The Department of Homeland Security and Arizona Attorney General have filed a court order that will pause construction. Brent Peet with political advocacy group Northwest Valley Indivisible has opposed the facility's operation because it would be across the street from a chemical warehouse.
25: Even before we did the research, I mean, honestly, just the optics of putting a detainment facility across the street from a chemical gas warehouse just wasn't a good look.
1: Under the pending order, DHS would need to carry out an environmental review of the detention center before it can resume construction. In a statement to KTAR, DHS says it's moving to use existing migrant detention space in Arizona.
16: And continuing our coverage here.
26: What a joke.
16: That's Arizona Congressman Greg Stanton on the changing plans in Surprise.
27: Congressman Stanton joined Arizona's Evening News saying then DHS Secretary Kristi Noem's billion-dollar plan to convert warehouses for ICE usage has had little success, and current Secretary Mark Wayne Mullen is trying a different approach, knowing the courts would not support the Surprise facility as it stands.
26: We can use good judgment in immigration enforcement. We know that people that have committed violent crimes should be deported, but we need to use good judgment otherwise.
27: He says Arizona Attorney General Chris Mays was right to file a lawsuit against the facility, which he says represents the U.S.'s broken immigration system. Brandon King, KTAR News.
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28: You'll need a permit if you plan to throw a party at a short-term rental in Scottsdale. I'm Heidi Hommel.
29: A former Phoenix firefighter says to not let water safety slip the mind this holiday weekend. I'm Ballin Overstoles.
1: But first, let's check in with John Roller live from the Valley Chevy Dealers Traffic Center.
0: All right. Thank you very much, Colton. You know, this is one of the mornings where we get to kind of widen out our view a little bit. I'm taking a live look right in Gila Bend on State Route 85, right near Butterfly Trail. And a lot of folks head west on the I-8 over to San Diego for the 4th of July holiday, and right now it is very quiet in Gila Bend as you make your way past the Space Age Motel and head west on the I-8 to San Diego this morning. Not a whole lot to slow you down. Here in town, the Valley Main Lines are looking good. One surface street crash in Glendale this morning involving a downed motorcycle at Bethany Home Road and Citrus Road. John Roller, KTAR News.
30: An ozone high pollution advisory is in effect today as poor air quality lingers in the valley. Beyond the haze, look for sunny skies with highs only near 103 and overnight lows around 80. I'm ABC 15 meteorologist Jorge Torres.
16: And right now it's 72 gorgeous degrees in the city of Tempe.
1: The Sycamore fire, now 84% contained in the Tonto National Forest. U.S. Forest Service says the crew spent Wednesday holding the fire's perimeter with nearly 12,000 acres burned by the flames. Further to the south, the Steamboat fire just shy of 100% containment with more than 1,500 acres burned. Finally, the Pocket fire continues to grow near Sedona. It's now just over 18,000 acres burned at 21% containment. A community meeting on the fire is scheduled tonight at Red Rocks Junior and Senior High School in Sedona.
16: Now, you heard Jorge mention that Phoenix is under an ozone high pollution advisory until this evening due to heat and drifting wildfire smoke. Respiratory therapist at Valleywise, Joelle Detzel, explains anyone with asthma or COPD should do their very best to stay indoors.
7: With those wildfires, they have fine particulate matter that can get into your lungs and get into the alveoli. So you want to make sure that if you smell it, you see it, you need to get inside.
16: She does recommend a HEPA filter for your home or even wearing a respirator if you do have to go outside.
11: According to the best of my ability.
12: So help me God.
11: So help me God.
12: Congratulations.
1: Bobby Nichols was one of three winners in March's Tempe City Council election. And last night, those winners were sworn in with Nichols saying of his priorities.
11: I am committed to standing alongside workers, students, seniors, tenants, homeowners, families, and everyone experiencing financial hardship or housing instability as we build the social programs necessary to ensure dignity and opportunity for all.
1: Nichols is Tempe's first Democratic Socialist Council member, adding the fight ahead doesn't scare him.
16: Well, the 4th of July weekend, not the only reason to be feeling patriotic. Anna Olp is live in the news center with details on another win for Team USA and a one big word goal.
13: Yeah, the United States defeated Bosnia yesterday in their first knockout round of the 2026 World Cup with a final score of 2-0.
14: Tillman! Malik Tillman! 2-0 United States!
13: As you just heard, Malik Tillman scored the game-winning goal for the Americans in the 82nd minute of gameplay with a bloody foot. That was from a being stepped on by another player earlier in the game. The American team was also down a player with just 10 men on the field for the last 30 minutes of the game after Falaran Balogun was given a red card for stepping on the ankle of a Bosnian player. This win pushes America forward into the next round of just 16 teams, where they'll be facing off against Belgium in Seattle next Monday at 5 p.m. Live in the news center, Anna Olp, KTAR News.
15: You gotta fight for your right to
1: grow. If you have a wedding or large event planned at a short-term rental in Scottsdale, you'll soon require a permit from the city.
28: The Scottsdale City Council recently passed a new ordinance to crack down on parties at short-term rentals. Mayor Lisa Borowski tells the Mike Broomhead Show it defines event center as any property used for an organized gathering or functions involving a commercial purpose.
17: There should be penalties. There should be a strict recitation in the advertisement of this is the ordinance in Scottsdale and you will be penalized. There should be greater penalties financially for those bad actors that are visiting the STR, you know, say $1,000 fine.
28: The ordinance takes effect July 23rd. Heidi Hommel, KTAR News.
16: If you are looking ahead to the weekend of fun by a pool or lake, a former Phoenix firefighter is urging you to practice water safety.
29: Jay Arthur with the Drowning Prevention Coalition of Arizona says families need to be vigilant to prevent child drownings and for themselves, especially as we've seen an uptick of drownings in the valley over the last few weeks.
18: When we only start off with one starting in May and all of a sudden now you have three drownings, it's something we need to be aware of in the community, that the drowning is always present and we have to be aware of that in our community.
29: He urges families to secure doors to prevent kids from accessing pool areas and designate a watcher when children are swimming. He also recommends adults never swim alone, as adults drown three times more often than children in Arizona. Ballin Overstoles, KTAR News.
1: Just how much money did President Donald Trump make last year, and how he did it may surprise you.
16: But first, here's John Roller live from the Valley Chevy Dealers Traffic Center.
0: All right, not everyone has the day off today. We are seeing some volume starting to develop on the eastbound I-10, but it's not too bad this morning. Right at the transition ramp from the 101, that's a spot of slowing for you over to about 67th Avenue. Once you get through the 202 transition into downtown Phoenix, you are good to go. About 14 minutes on your right end. That is it. Just took a live look at the North Stack, southbound 17 coming in near Deer Valley Road to the 101s, and you're looking very good. And out of the East Valley, the northbound 101 Pima Freeway. If you need to get to Scottsdale this morning, clear sailing for you. And one surface street crash in Glendale this morning involving a motorcycle, Bethany Home Road and Citrus Road. 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John Roller, KTAR News.
1: All right, today sunny with a high of 103. Tonight clear with a low of 76. And then tomorrow partly cloudy with a high of 107. 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
22: 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Andy Biggs joins us to talk about his campaign. 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
16: 542, I'm Nohe Lani Graff alongside Colton Krolak. We're in for Jim and LaDonna this morning. From the KTAR Business Center, Central Admixture Pharmacy is shutting down its Valley operations and laying off more than 100 workers. Our partners at the Phoenix Business Journal tell us the layoffs will begin August 24th or within a 14-day period from that date, with some roles not ending until December 31st.
1: 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For more money news, visit the Business Center at KTAR.com.
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16: 542, here's what you need to know right now. Plans to build an ICE detention center in Surprise are on hold until a court-ordered environmental review is complete. A chemical warehouse is across the street.
1: Scottsdale City Council rewriting city code to help crack down on parties at short-term rentals. The term event center, now redefined as organized gatherings involving a commercial purpose that require city permits, like weddings or ticketed events. The ordinance takes effect on July 23rd. All of our top stories are just 15 minutes away. 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
16: Busy travel weekend for the holidays, so let's check in with John Rollert, see what the early roads look like from the Valley Chevy Dealers Traffic Center.
0: Well, if you have to get into the office this morning, the roadways are looking very good. Eastbound I-10, about 13, 14 minutes on your ride in. East Valley, you are very quiet, but as we had mentioned, this is a type of morning you get a chance to look at a few different intersections. And right now, I'm looking at Gilbert Road right at the B-line. A lot of folks head up to Payson and the White Mountains this time of year. Right now, pretty good right at the stoplight there as you make your way to the high country. We'll keep an eye on things as the morning unfolds, but right now, the ride into town, if you do have to get to the office, looking very good, and surface streets are quiet. One crash in Glendale, a Bethany Home Road in Citrus. That's a crash involving a motorcycle. John Roller, KTAR News.
1: Well, enjoy the cooler, quote-unquote, weather while it lasts. Today, sunny with a high of 103. Tonight, clear with a low of 76, and then tomorrow, partly cloudy with a high of 107, and then wrapping up for your 4th of July Saturday, partly cloudy with a high of 108. 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
16: President Donald Trump got a whole lot wealthier last year, reportedly earning $2.2 billion. And that's according to the president's 2025 personal financial disclosure recently released by the Office of Government Ethics.
1: The more than 900-page report shows Trump made millions from his real estate properties, but what's grabbing the headlines is Trump's cryptocurrency earnings. ABC News national correspondent Stephen Portnoy joins us live now on Arizona's Morning News. Stephen, just how much are we talking about here with his crypto ventures?
8: $1.4 billion. $1.4 billion, an unprecedented sum of money in the crypto industry, which boomed as the Trump administration loosened regulations on that industry. The president yesterday was asked about this, and he said he doesn't get involved in his personal finances, that the funds run his money. Trump has not put his businesses into a blind trust, but rather his sons, Don Jr. and Eric, run the family businesses. And all of this is now public knowledge as a function of the quarterly reports that are filed. And earlier this week, the president filed his financial disclosure. It's raising a lot of eyebrows, concerns among ethicists. No American president has, while he has served in office, demonstrated that he can amass this kind of personal wealth. And it does raise the concern about potential conflicts of interest. Democrats are outraged, accusing the president of enriching himself at the expense of the public. And the president's argument is, well, everybody's doing better because the stock market is going up. Well, the president is not personally, while he owns stock, he's really making money off the crypto industry here, which is unlike the average person's ability to raise money. You know, in fact, the meme coins that he sold have actually plummeted in value while he has recouped the upfront investment. And yesterday, he flew on the new Air Force One, a $400 million gift from the government of Qatar, which the president has indicated he intends to control after he leaves office. That, you know, the U.S. taxpayer has put untold millions of dollars into retrofitting that 747 aircraft so that it can serve as the presidential aircraft. But once his term is up, it's his intent, as he's stated it, to basically transfer that plane to his own private library foundation.
9: Right.
8: And so the bottom line is there are ethicists who have raised questions, but really, you know, a lot of the rules that would otherwise apply to executive branch employees exempt the president of the United States himself. And you've got Democrats in Congress who are wagging their fingers, but there's no specific allegation here that any specific law has been violated.
16: Right.
8: Or that there's any kind of course of action that any opponent of the president can take. And so ultimately, it's important for the public to understand what's happening here and to put it in the broader context.
16: And Stephen,
8: of the arguments that were made over the course of the last decade or so that, for example, Joe Biden's family was enriching himself. I mean, to make a comparative analysis.
16: Well, and Stephen,
8: frankly, isn't any kind of direct comparison.
16: This was a 900-page disclosure. And for reference, President Obama's final disclosure was 8 pages. Vice President J.D. Vance, he had 17 pages. So there's a big discrepancy just looking at that. Would you say this is a case of Trump being more transparent, or is this simply unprecedented?
8: I think it reflects the compliance with the rule. If you have the assets you do, you disclose them. And if fewer presidents had fewer pages, it's because they didn't have as many assets.
16: Yeah, it's an unbelievable amount of money. And I know when he got on Air Force One, he was, you know, really pointing to, you know, I made this money and I give it to investors. My fiduciaries, they take care of it. I know nothing about it. And my sons are working. And we've also heard about Barron, and he's gotten into the crypto game as well. So as you mentioned, would you say, you know, the biggest concern here is that public spend and the crossover?
8: Well, I don't know that. Look, if you're going to identify a concern, the concern would be that there's the potential risk of a conflict of interest, that the person who is the president of the United States may, in an outright way or in sort of an implicit way, make decisions on behalf of the rest of us because he has a personal vested interest. And if not himself personally, then perhaps his heirs, his legacy, his brand, his family. And these have always been concerns. It's why the founders, nearly 250 years ago, specifically itemized bribery in the Constitution as a potential impeachable offense, and why the Emoluments Clause was written. Now, Democrats, Jamie Raskin, the top Democrat on the House Judiciary Committee, has long said that Donald Trump has violated that Emoluments Clause of the Constitution, that he has, as president, received gifts that may influence his decision making. This is a particular concern when it comes to foreign policy. The UAE, Qatar. Yes, the president has cast them as donors granting gifts to the United States, but what is their interest in that? What do they hope to get from it? Are they just being kind? Why? And so these are some of the questions that have been asked. But at the end of the day, all you have is an ethical concern. I'm not sure, other than drawing public attention to it, that there's anything that anything can be done about it.
1: All right. Thank you so much, Stephen Portnoy, ABC News national correspondent.
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0: Right. We've got a new crash south of downtown. This is just past the Durango curve in the access road of the southbound I-17 right at 16th Street. Not seeing a whole lot of slowing on the main line. However, right at the underpass, I am seeing some slowing both in northbound and southbound lanes at 16th Street. John Roller, KTAR News.
16: Looking at a high of 103 today, overnight lows back in the 70s, and then the big warm-up begins, 107 Friday, 108 Saturday. 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
26: Happy Monday, and that means we bring Meghan McCain on for her insight live from Washington, D.C. It's Mondays with Meghan. 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
1: Good Thursday morning. I'm Colton Krolak here with Noelani Graf. Health experts are now raising the alarm on 7-0, an illicit substance sold at deli counters, convenience stores, and vape shops across the country.
27: 7-OH is a psychoactive substance with opioid-like effects derived from the naturally occurring kratom plant. But these commercial products have much higher amounts than what's found in nature.
30: 7-OH ingestion or overdose can look very, very similar to an opioid overdose. Like morphine or heroin.
27: The reclassification will not apply to kratom products that contain naturally occurring 7-OH, only synthesized products with elevated concentrations.
1: That's ABC's Andrea Fuji.
16: Here's John Roller from the Valley Chevy Dealers Traffic Center on the brink of the holiday weekend.
0: Yeah, and not too bad at all, Nohalani, although we are keeping an eye on this stalled vehicle that's off to the left right at the end of the Agua Fria on-ramp right there at the transition to the eastbound I-10. And seen a lot of commercial trucks making their way into downtown Phoenix this morning. That's our one spot of slowing, but it's not bad at all. Once you're past the transition ramp, pretty smooth sailing into downtown Phoenix. East Valley, you're looking very good. I just took a look at the westbound 60 in Tempe, right near Mill Avenue as you make your way through the Broadway curve over to the split. You're looking really good. And if you've got to catch a flight at Sky Harbor, the CD road's coming off the westbound I-10 south of the valley into Sky Harbor, also flowing smoothly as well. John Roller, KTAR News.
16: Well, enjoy one more day of below average temps with a high of 103 today under sunny skies and overnight lows back in the 70s. And then tomorrow, a few clouds roll in, but we're looking at a high of 107. Triple digit heat, zero stress. 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
16: Coming up on Arizona's Morning News at 6, a controversial ICE detention facility on hold. Who's claiming the win and who's calling it a joke?
1: It's time now for sports with Mitch Vareldis from the Parker & Sons Heating, Cooling, Plumbing, and Electrical Sports Desk.
2: The United States men's national team is on to the round of 16. The U.S. defeated Bosnia-Herzegovina yesterday by a score of 2-0. It was not all good, however, as top scorer Falaran Balogun was issued a red card after video review. He will be suspended for next week's round of 16 match against Belgium. And a blockbuster trade took place in the NBA yesterday. The Boston Celtics sent star Jaylen Brown to the Philadelphia 76ers in exchange for Paul George and 4 draft picks. That's sports. Mitch Vareldis, KTAR News.
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1: ICE gets blocked and Arizona leaders are weighing in. Good morning. It's 6 a.m. I'm Colton Krolak in for Jim Sharp.
16: And I'm Nohe Lani Graf in for LaDonna Harvey. The Department of Homeland Security, our top story, and they're likely going to halt construction on the Surprise ICE Detention Center.
34: That migrant detention center has been opposed by members of the Surprise community and the Arizona Attorney General. Now DHS has agreed to pause converting an empty warehouse into the detention center until an environmental review is completed. Brent Peek with political advocacy group Northwest Valley Indivisible believes the site won't pass that review since toxic chemicals are stored across the street.
35: There is just no way that that facility can be made appropriate for mass detention right across the street from a facility they would need to be able to evacuate from if there were any kind of disaster.
34: In a statement to KTAR, DHS says it's moving to use existing migrant detention space in Arizona. Ballin Overstoles, KTAR News.
1: Continuing our team coverage.
36: What a joke.
1: Arizona Congressman Greg Stanton joined Arizona's Evening News, saying ICE's warehouse conversion tactics have had little success in reforming U.S. immigration.
36: They've already decided they're going to sell 7 of those 11. They should sell all of them. They're losing money off the deal. Mark Wayne Mullen is taking a different approach, and he realizes they are going to be potentially shut down by a court if they don't go through the environmental process.
1: Stanton says U.S. immigration policy needs to rely on good judgment, adding ICE has been acting as if, quote, no rules apply to them.
16: Coming up on Arizona's Morning News, cracking down on parties at vacation rentals. Plus,
7: Wildfire smoke and fireworks worsen the air quality. I'm Heidi Hommel.
16: Now let's get a check with John Roller, who's live from the Valley Chevy Dealers Traffic Center.
0: All right, let's start with the surface streets. We've got one crash in Glendale involving a downed motorcycle, Bethany Home Road and Citrus. And then south of the downtown area on the access road of the I-17 right at 16th Street. Watch for a crash at the underpass there. And Phoenix police on the scene of an incident at an assisted living facility. This is right near 32nd Street and Indian School Road. Not seeing a whole lot of slowing on Indian School Road, but you will see a number of police cruisers. That is near 32nd Street and Indian School Road. As far as the Valley Main Lines are concerned, clear sailing both in the West Valley and the East Valley. John Roller, KTAR News.
8: Valley air quality stays poor today under an ozone high pollution advisory. Otherwise, we enjoy sunny skies with highs only in the lower 100s and overnight lows around 80 degrees. I'm ABC 15 meteorologist Jorge Torres.
1: Right now in Buckeye, it is 70 degrees.
16: Several wildfires actively burning across the state, but we are seeing progress. 84% containment on the Sycamore Fire in the Tonto National Forest. Also, the crew spent yesterday holding the perimeter, and so it's burned about 11,900 acres. Further south, the Steamboat Fire, just shy of 100% containment. Over 1,500 acres burned there. And the Pocket Fire does continue to grow near Sedona. It's now covering over 18,000 acres, and it's 21% contained. A community meeting on the fire is scheduled for tonight at Red Rocks Junior and High School in Sedona.
1: The best and most important trade deal ever made by the USA. That's how Donald Trump referred to the USMCA pact when he signed it during his first term in 2018. This week, the U.S. announcing they will not renew the deal with Mexico and Canada.
9: The agreement was President Trump's alternative for the longstanding NAFTA agreement. The president in June saying of Canada and Mexico, they have to treat us better. Arizona Congressman Greg Stanton calls the Trump administration's decision a major setback.

0: The Labor Department also saying today the unemployment rate declined to allow 4.2% from 4.3% in May, though the decline mostly happened because many people out of work gave up looking and they weren't counted as unemployed. The figures do suggest, though, companies remain wary of the economy's health with inflation at a three-year high and consumer confidence near post-pandemic lows.
1: If you're still not keeping up with World Cup here in America, it's a great time to start watching. Anna Ulp is live in the news center with details on yesterday's home team game.
2: Yeah, Team USA saw yet another World Cup victory yesterday against Bosnia with a final score of 2-0. Here's Malik Tillman scoring that winning goal.
3: Tillman!
2: Tillman secured the point in the 82nd minute of the game with a bloody foot from an incident earlier in the game when he was stepped on by a Bosnian player. An American midfielder, Florin Balogun, was also given a red card for stepping on the ankle of a Bosnian player. That cost the Americans a man on the field for the last 30 minutes of the game, giving them 10 players versus the Bosnians 11. Balogun will also sit out Team USA's next game against Belgium as a penalty for that foul. That game taking place on Monday in Seattle. Live in the news center, Anna Ulp, KTAR News.
4: According to the best of my ability.
5: So I do affirm.
4: So I do affirm.
5: Congratulations.
0: Two new Tempe City Council members sworn in Wednesday night. Former Council Assistant Brooke St. George was one of them.
4: It is our collective Tempe Village that I'm here to serve. We create the Tempe of the future with the choices that we make today. And over the next 4 years, I am humbled and honored that the voters of Tempe are giving me the opportunity to represent their voices on this council.
0: Mayor Corey Woods adding St. George will be representing the city in upcoming meetings with Valley Metro to aid in city transit programs.
6: 4th of July weekend is typically the critical weekend of the summer.
1: The Drowning Prevention Coalition of Arizona is urging families that they need to be vigilant to prevent drownings over the holiday weekend. Former Phoenix firefighter Jay Arthur emphasizes.
6: One time when we had 6 adults in a pool area and a child virtually drowned underneath their nose because each of those persons were preoccupied with something else.
1: When the pool isn't in use, he says access to it by kids should be restricted at the back door of a home. He also recommends adults never swim alone, as adults actually drown 3 times more often than children in Arizona.
0: If you're looking to see some fireworks this weekend for the 4th of July, City of Phoenix has you covered with the fabulous Phoenix 4th event at Steele Indian School Park. City of Phoenix Department of Parks and Rec Supervisor Tyree Davis says Phoenix is going big with their fireworks show at 9:40 p.m.
7: This is going to be the largest municipal fireworks show in the Southwest. So we're going to have a super 25-minute spectacular that is going to be going on at 9:40. It's going to be the biggest fireworks show that you've ever seen in honor of America 250.
0: Gates open at 6. He says admission is free, but there is no on-site parking, and you should probably take the light rail.
1: Coming up in just moments, planning on celebrating America's 250th with a bang? Before you light the fuse on that firework, you might actually want to make sure you're in a place that allows you to do so.
0: Now let's check in with John Roller. He is live from the Valley Chevy Dealers Traffic Center, whether you're working from home before we get to that holiday weekend rush or hitting the roads early.
8: Well, yeah, I think it's a little of both, Noah, Lonnie, to be honest with you. The Valley main lines are looking good. Now, that doesn't mean we don't have one spot of slowing, and that's coming in from the West Valley on the eastbound I-10, taking a look right at the 101 transition, and lots of big rigs in the far right lane there as they make their way into downtown Phoenix. Still about 16 minutes on your ride in. Not bad at all. That is it for the Valley main lines. East Valley, you're looking very good. The 24, 347, looking good coming out of Maricopa. We do have one crash south of the downtown area, 16th Street, right near the Durango curve. This is near the I-17, looks to be at the underpass. John Roller, KTAR News.
1: Well, if you're stepping outside and thinking it's a little bit cool, well, enjoy it while it lasts. Today, sunny with a high of 103. Tonight, clear with a low of 76. But tomorrow, heating back up, partly cloudy with a high of 107. And then your 4th of July, partly cloudy with a high of 108. Triple-digit heat, zero stress. 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
8: It's Gatos, and join us Monday. 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Mondays with Meghan. 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
9: Hey, glad to have you with us on this Thursday morning ride, 6:12 now. No, Lonnie Graff alongside Colton Krolak, Jim and LaDonna have the morning off. 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
10: 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The Dow Jones up about 183 points. S&P 500 up nearly 15. And the NASDAQ up more than 70 points. 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
9: 6:13, here's what you need to know right now. Plans to build an ICE detention center in Surprise are on hold until a court order environmental review is complete. A chemical warehouse is across the street. Congressman Greg Stanton criticizing the lack of foresight and spending by the Department of Homeland Security.
10: The pocket fire north of Sedona has grown by 1,000 acres. It now covers more than 18,000 acres, 21% contained. Many community evacuation statuses have been downgraded to ready status.
9: A Russian couple are now facing criminal charges after scaling the Empire State Building yesterday. Maybe you saw it play out live. It was all for a marriage proposal in the end. The couple somehow gained access to a door leading up to the spire, which is typically locked. All of our top stories just 15 minutes away. For more news, go to KTAR.com or the KTAR News app.
10: All right, for a quick check on traffic, let's head on over to John Roller live from the Valley Chevy Dealers Traffic Center.
12: All right, Colton, we're going to start south of town on the westbound side of the I-10, right north of Casablanca Road. Looks like we've got a crash there and heavy slowing all the way back to Casablanca Road. So if you are coming into town, that's our one spot of slowing here in town. Main lines are looking good. And only one surface street crash, 16th Street and the I-17 right near the Durango Curve south of downtown. John Roller, KTAR News.
9: As a check on that forecast, it does feel nice as you step out the door this morning and we'll stay below average. 103, that forecast high today under sunny skies. Lows back in the 70s overnight. And then tomorrow, a few clouds stream in, but that will only filter the sunshine because we're still climbing to a high of 107 as we head into the holiday weekend. Triple digit heat, zero stress. 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
10: This weekend, the United States will celebrate its 250th birthday on the 4th of July. It doesn't even look a day over 102. And even though you can legally buy fireworks, that doesn't mean you can set them off anywhere.
9: Phoenix Fire Captain DJ Lee is joining Arizona's Morning News to talk about some of the new laws that you should be aware of before Saturday night. Let's keep the red and blue flashers in the sky and not in your rear view or at your door. Good morning, Captain Lee. Thanks so much for being with us. So break it down. What are the big things people need to know this holiday?
7: Good morning. It's good to be here. So a couple of new things got put in place this morning. Number one is there's a stage one fire restriction put in place, and that's going to trigger additional restrictions. So that being, and there's no fireworks, even the legal ones, within a mile of any desert or regional park. So anything in that area, then there's a map. If you go to celebrate safely at phoenix.gov, it'll show you a map of all those locations. If your house or wherever you're going to celebrate falls in that area, there is no fireworks allowed to shoot in those areas. We typically like to say anything that shoots up in the air or explodes is going to be considered illegal.
10: So with these areas, so if you're in one of those areas that has one of those new restrictions, does that apply to any firework, like even sparklers or things that would, you know, typically be seen as something on the more safe side?
9: Like the fountains?
10: Yeah.
7: Yep. Yeah, it includes anything that you can set off or like sparklers, nothing. Nothing's allowed in those areas.
9: And you mentioned that stage one fire restriction, Captain Lee. So is that something that was put in place because of all the fireworks that are going to be going off? Or is that simply because we're on the brink of a big warm up coming? It's been dry. It's been windy.
7: It's typically kind of both of them. It's very dry. It's very hot. It is a little bit. It has been a lot windier than normal. So those fire levels are a lot more heightened. And as we've seen in the past, the number of fireworks that are being used causing different fires, we want to try to restrict as much as we can or try to prevent as many fires that are potentially there. So that's kind of why that fire restriction was put in place.
10: Sounds like we might be losing Captain Lee here, little connection issues. But yeah, apparently there's these new restrictions going into effect for the 4th of July. So like Captain Lee was saying, even if you even if you can buy fireworks, doesn't necessarily mean you can set them off. And I believe you can check on the city's website. Let's see if we have Captain Lee now. Sir, can you hear us okay?
13: I can. It's a little bit muffled, but can you guys hear me?
10: I think we lost him. Sorry about that, Captain Lee. Thank you so much for joining us.
9: Yeah, but just a reminder that, you know, you can go watch the public displays as well. A lot of the events are free. You'll be in good company and also enjoy, you know, the glow sticks, if you will, because we're certainly seeing high fire danger across the state. And reminder, all it takes is a spark for something to then spread into a full-blown wildfire. You don't want to be the cause of that, certainly. In the meantime, coming up in just moments, we'll talk about one report, billions of dollars, and a lot of new questions for President Trump.
10: But first, let's head on over to John Roller live from the Valley Chevy Dealers Traffic Center.
12: All right. The one spot of slowing that we have had all during this morning commute is in the West Valley, right at the transition ramp of the 101 Awafria to the eastbound I-10. Now, we started the morning off with what looks to be a crash, which was at the end of the on-ramp there off to the left in the landscaping. But now the morning is getting a little busier as you come southbound on the Awafria freeway through the construction zone there. The ADOT bridge project there at the 101. So that's our one spot of slowing here in town. Now, south of town, we do have some slowing from a crash coming into Phoenix on the westbound I-10. This crash happened just past Casablanca Road, and we've got about 3 miles of heavy slowing as you come through the Gila Riverbed there. And one crash, 16th Street, just south of downtown, right there, just past the Durango Curve at the underpass of I-17. John Roller, KTAR News.
10: All right, wrapping up today, sunny with a high of 103 tonight, clear of low of 76, and then tomorrow partly cloudy with a high of 107. Triple-digit heat, zero stress. 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
9: You know, Arizona is going to have 13 new laws to protect our most vulnerable kids. 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She championed a push to reform the state's Department of Child Safety and got Republicans and Democrats to work together to make it happen. 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
10: Good morning. I'm Colton Krolak here with Noe Lani Graf. As President Trump takes his first flight on the newly gifted Air Force One yesterday, he also defends making billions of dollars in his family's fortune during his first year in office.
0: Before taking off, the president responded to questions about his newly released financial disclosures, showing he made $2.2 billion in income last year, including nearly $1.4 billion from his family's cryptocurrency business.
2: What message does this send to average Americans, especially those who may be struggling right now financially?
22: I don't get involved in my personal. We have funds that run my money.
0: Unlike past presidents, Trump has not placed his business holdings into a blind trust. Instead, they're being run by his sons.
10: That's ABC's Karen Hua.
9: Now let's check in with John Roller. He's live in the Valley Chevy Dealers Traffic Center.
12: All right. Hey, guys, just heard from Patrick, our morning producer, and he's heading over to Sky Harbor, catching a flight to Illinois for 4th of July. He says, how's it looking coming out of the East Valley? I just took a look at the westbound I-10 and the 60 as it transitions to a CD road, which will get you over to the 143. So if you do have a flight to catch at Sky Harbor this morning, both the westbound Sky Harbor Boulevard coming in off the 202 and same thing with the CD road coming off the 10 into Sky Harbor this morning. Pretty smooth sailing as far as the Valley main lines. Hasn't been bad all morning. We still have a slight bit of slowing right at the transition ramp from the 101 Awafria to the eastbound I-10, but taking a live look, looks like that earlier crash is in the clearing stages, so that backup looking better. John Roller, KTAR News.
10: Well, John, you tell Patrick we don't want to hear from him on his day off. We finally got rid of him. Now we don't want to hear from him. So today, sunny with a high of 103. Tonight, clear with a low of 76. Tomorrow, partly cloudy with a high of 107. And your 4th of July Saturday, partly cloudy with a high of 108. 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
10: But first, it's time for sports with Mitch Vareldis from the Parker & Sons Heating, Cooling, Plumbing, and Electrical Sports Desk.
23: There was no sweep for the Diamondbacks last night at Chase Field. The San Francisco Giants, for the first time this season, defeated the Diamondbacks 6-4 in the series finale. That also ends an 8-game winning streak against the Giants to start the year. Arizona will be back in action on Friday for the start of a 3-game series against Milwaukee. And the Phoenix Mercury return to action tonight, hosting the Seattle Storm. Tip-off is at 7. That's sports. Mitch Vareldis, KTAR News.
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9: Hey, good Thursday morning to you. I'm Nohei Lonnie Graff at 6:30, and the surprise ICE facility is put on ice. One state leader also says it underscores a bigger immigration problem.
3: And I'm Colton Krolat filling in for Jim Sharp. Construction may soon halt on the planned ICE detention center. We have new reaction.
4: We are thrilled. This is what we've been asking for.
3: The Department of Homeland Security and Arizona Attorney General have filed a court order that will pause construction. Brent Pete with political advocacy group Northwest Valley Indivisible has been opposed to the facility's operation because it would be across the street from a chemical warehouse.
4: Even before we did the research, I mean, honestly, just the optics of putting a detainment facility across the street from a chemical gas warehouse just wasn't a good look.
3: Under the pending order, DHS would need to carry out an environmental review of the detention center before it can resume construction. In a statement to KTAR, DHS says it's moving to use existing migrant detention space in Arizona.
9: Continuing our coverage.
5: What a joke.
9: That's Arizona Congressman Greg Stanton on the changing plans in surprise.
6: Congressman Stanton joined Arizona's Evening News saying then DHS Secretary Kristi Noem's billion-dollar plan to convert warehouses for ICE usage has had little success, and current Secretary Mark Wayne Mullen is trying a different approach, knowing the courts would not support the surprise facility as it stands.
5: We can use good judgment in immigration enforcement. We know that people that have committed violent crimes should be deported, but we need to use good judgment otherwise.
6: He says Arizona Attorney General Chris Mays was right to file a lawsuit against the facility, which he says represents the U.S.'s broken immigration system. Brandon King, KTAR News.
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7: You'll need a permit if you plan to throw a party at a short-term rental in Scottsdale. I'm Heidi Hommel.
11: A former Phoenix firefighter says to not let water safety slip the mind this holiday weekend. I'm Ballin Overstoles.
3: But first, let's head on over to John Roller live from the Valley Chevy Dealers Traffic Center.
12: All right, heads up. If you're coming in from the East Valley, we've got a single car crash up against the median wall. This is the westbound 202 Red Mountain Freeway, right near the Mill Avenue overpass, just east of Center Parkway there. And we've got one gentleman down on his knees right near the trunk of the car, and a DPS trooper assisted him, taking a live look now. And fire has just pulled up. Tempe Fire there blocking the HOV and number one lane. If you're coming in, lean to the right. A little bit of slowing starting to develop. Roadways are light this morning because of the holiday, but that will cause some slowing until they get this crash cleared away. John Roller, KTAR News.
13: An ozone high pollution advisory is in effect today as poor air quality lingers in the valley. Beyond the haze, look for sunny skies with highs only near 103 and overnight lows around 80. I'm ABC 15 meteorologist Jorge Torres.
9: Sure are off to a pleasant start, though. Right now, it's 75 degrees in the city of Peoria.
3: Multiple fires burning around Arizona. Right now, 84% containment on the Sycamore Fire burning in the Tonto National Forest. The U.S. Forest Service says crews spent Wednesday holding the fire's perimeter with nearly 12,000 acres burned. Further south, the Steamboat Fire just shy of 100% contained with nearly 1,600 acres burned. Finally, the Pocket Fire continues to grow near Sedona. Now more than 18,000 acres burned with 21% containment. A community meeting on the fire scheduled tonight at Red Rocks Junior Senior High School in Sedona.
9: Heat, wildfire smoke, and soon fireworks, all contributing to air pollution across the valley.
7: Phoenix is under an ozone high pollution advisory until Thursday evening. Respiratory therapist at Valleywise, Joelle Detzel, says it's important to take precautions before you get sick.
25: Short of breath, wheezing, all of a sudden you have chest tightness.
14: And so all of those are signs that you need to make sure that you get away from the smoke or the exposure, and also seek medical care.
15: Detzel says those with asthma or COPD, plus the elderly and children, should stay indoors. She recommends a HEPA filter for your home or wearing a respirator if you have to go outside. Heidi Hommel, KTIR News.
3: The 4th of July this weekend isn't the only reason to be feeling patriotic. Anna Olp is live in the news center with more details on another win for the USA.
16: The United States defeated Bosnia in their first knockout round of the 2026 World Cup yesterday with a final score of 2-0.
17: Tillman! Malik Tillman! 2-0 United States!
16: As you just heard, Malik Tillman scored the game-winning goal for the Americans in the 82nd minute of gameplay with a bloody foot. That was from being stepped on by another player earlier in the game. The American team was also down a player with just 10 men on the field for the last 30 minutes of the game after Falerian Balogun was given a red card for stepping on the ankle of a Bosnian player. The win pushes America forward into the next round of just 16 teams, where they'll be facing off against Belgium in Seattle next Monday at 5 p.m. Anna Olp, KTAR News.
9: Well, fireworks for that Team USA win, and also because, of course, America turns 250 this Saturday, and the city of Phoenix is inviting you to celebrate with a fireworks spectacular at Steele Indian School Park. City of Phoenix Parks and Department of Recreation Supervisor Tyree Davis says you should be prepared because there is no on-site parking.
18: We totally recommend the light rail. The light rail is going to be the extra trains that are going to be going. The train stop is right outside of the park on Central, right across the street from the park. Take the light rail, come on in. You don't have to worry about parking and leaving at the end of the show.
9: You don't want to miss it because you're still circling the block. He says the fabulous Phoenix 4th fireworks show will be the largest municipal fireworks show in the Southwest, and it's free to get in.
19: You gotta fight for your right to
3: vote. The city of Scottsdale has passed a new ordinance aimed at cracking down on parties at short-term rentals. Mayor Lisa Borowski tells the Mike Broomhead Show it defines event center is any property used for an organized gathering or functions involving a commercial purpose.
20: So this just is directed at those bad actors, those repeat offenders, those owners that are detached and don't really care about what's going on in their neighborhood or their community.
3: Borowski adds weddings or ticketed events require a permit from the city. Violators can be barred from renting out the property and face steep fines.
26: Eyes on Education.
9: Basha High School media and film teacher Glenda Skalitsky is the winner of this month's Pay Tribute to a Teacher Award from Outspoken with Bruce and Gatos. She says she plans to use her $2,500 to help students attend the National Broadcasting Competition in Florida.
21: And I have a couple kids that are looking to become play-by-play analysts, some that are becoming reporters, some that want to be anchors. So for me, it's really fulfilling to be able to help these kids reach their goals.
9: She's been teaching the career and technical education course for 12 years. You can read more education solution stories by going to ktar.com/education.
3: Coming up in just moments, we're learning of a new way bank robbers are stealing millions of dollars in cash every year. ABC News crime and terrorism analyst Brad Garrett tells us all about ATM jackpotting.
9: Quick check on the roads with John Roller live from the Valley Chevy Dealers Traffic Center.
12: All right, new crash in the North Valley, southbound I-17 right near Joe Max, and lean to the left to get around this crash, and that is backing things up all the way back to the outer loop, the loop 303 if you are transitioning to come into town on the southbound I-17. And in the East Valley, still have a crash on the westbound 202 right near Center Parkway. This crash still blocking the HOV lane. John Roller, KTAR News.
3: For your forecast, today sunny with a high of 103. Tonight, looking nice, clear, low of 76. Tomorrow, a little bit hotter, partly cloudy, high of 107. And then your 4th of July, partly cloudy with a high of 108. Triple-digit heat, zero stress. 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
0: Last year, I had back pain radiating down my right leg. 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
8: It's Gatos, and join us Monday. 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Mondays with Meghan. 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
9: At 6:41, you've got Thursdays with Nohe Lani and Colton as Jim and LaDonna have the morning off. From the KTAR Business Center this morning, Scottsdale has been named the best city in the country to host a business client at a golf course, to the surprise of no one, really. You've got many to choose from. Google searches, though, for corporate golf surged 205% in the past year. Our partners at the Phoenix Business Journal say Scottsdale outperformed major business destinations like Atlanta, Chicago, and even New York.
3: Checking the latest numbers on Wall Street now that the market is open. Dow is up 206 points. S&P 500 up 21. NASDAQ futures down now about 4 points. For more money news, visit the Business Center at KTAR.com.
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9: 6:42. Here's what you need to know right now. Plans to build an ICE detention center in Surprise are on hold until a court-ordered environmental review is completed. Chemical warehouse is across the street. Arizona Congressman Greg Stanton criticizing the lack of foresight and spending by the Department of Homeland Security. He says it's time to prioritize a modernized immigration system.
3: The pocket fire north of Sedona has grown by about 1,000 acres, now covers more than 18,000 acres in total, 21% contained. Many community evacuation statuses have been downgraded, though, to ready status.
9: The Scottsdale City Council rewriting city code to help crack down on parties at short-term rentals. The term event center is now redefined as organized gatherings involving a commercial purpose that require a permit, like weddings, ticketed events. It takes effect July 23rd. All of our top stories are just 15 minutes away. For more news, go to KTAR.com or download that app.
3: All right, we head back on over to John Roller live from the Valley Chevy Dealers Traffic Center.
12: All right, couple of spots of heavy slowing, but it's not here in town. Let's start in the far north valley, southbound I-17, just prior to Jomax. We've got a crash off to the right, and DPS troopers are on the scene there, and there's a little bit of construction through that zone as well, and that's backing things up back to the loop 303, and then south of town on the westbound 10 coming into Phoenix, right just north of Casablanca Road, had an earlier crash. Looks like we might have a secondary crash in that area as well. Already about 4.5 miles of heavy slowing coming into town, and now starting to see some slowing develop coming into Sky Harbor from the East Valley, westbound Sky Harbor Boulevard. Slow and go once you get into the airport complex there over by Terminal 4 and Terminal 3. 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Sundays at 2 p.m. right here at KTAR. John Roller, KTAR News.
9: Well, a final day of below average temperatures with a high of 103 today. Overnight lows in the 70s, though we do have a high pollution advisory in effect until this evening. And then the warm-up begins. 107 Friday, 108 Saturday, 109 by Sunday. Triple-digit heat, zero stress. 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
4: We're going to rob it. Smash and grab. Job, huh? Slightly more complicated than that.
3: It's not quite Ocean's 11, but we've all but moved past the old school stagecoach stick-em-ups and bank heists. 21st century robbers are using something called ATM jackpotting to clear out tons in cash.
9: So this morning, we're going to be speaking with ABC News crime and terrorism analyst Brad Garrett, and he'll join us in just a moment. But what we're focusing on is something called ATM jackpotting. And so this is a new wave of high tech crime and something that the FBI has been looking at as people have been stealing hundreds of thousands of dollars out of ATMs, and surprise, surprise, it's connected to a crime ring.
3: Brad, thank you so much for joining us. Yeah, just what are we seeing with this ATM jackpotting? Just what is this and how do we combat it?
5: So, first of all, what it is actually robbing the ATM. Now, there's obviously not a real person you're robbing, but here's what happens. They apparently have the unique type of key that you need to open up the ATM. In other words, when the maintenance guy goes to work on the ATM, he or she has to unlock it, lift the hood up like the hood of a car to get to the guts of the ATM. So they apparently have that key. They then get to the hard drive inside the ATM, and they either switch it out to one of their hard drives that has basically a malware on it that infects the computer or on the ATM that short circuits the ability for the machine to control how much money you get. So the short answer is, they can empty the machine just like you and I would put in, and I want $100, you get $100. So they literally stand there as all of this money just pours out of the ATMs. And you would think, you know, how could they pull this off? All I can tell you is $40 million, their estimates of Trindade-Agra, they think has stolen over a number of years.
9: So, Brad, what kind of security questions then does this bring up, and is there really any way to stop it?
5: Yeah, I think a couple of ways, three ways you could really slow it down. One is, obviously the ATM comes from a company that make ATM machines, and they have maybe a type of lock they put on there. You're going to need to change out the locks. You're also going to put software that will counter this software if, in fact, or this malware, if, in fact, somebody tries to infect the ATM. And then an alarm system on the ATM itself. So in other words, if when you unlock it and raise the hood, an alarm goes off. So those things would be safeguards to slow them down. Now, you know, whether banks and or people who control ATMs are willing to spend that kind of money, that's a different question.
3: All right. Thank you so much. That's Brad Garrett, ABC News crime and terrorism analyst, joining us here on Arizona's Morning News.
9: Coming up in just moments, burgers, fireworks, pizza, even a cool escape from the Arizona heat. We've rounded up some of the best 4th of July bargains.
3: Making me hungry already. Well, let's go on over to John Roller live from the Valley Chevy Dealers Traffic Center.
12: All right. Thank you very much. Well, we still have some slowing in the North Valley. Had a crash on the southbound side of I-17. There is a bit of a construction zone right near Joe Max there, and that's where this crash happened. It's off to the right now, but we have our normal slowing if you are coming eastbound on the outer loop, the loop 303, and transitioning to the I-17. So we've got slowing through there. And then south of town, westbound I-10, had an earlier crash north of Casablanca Road. Looks like we have a secondary crash in there. That, too, has some construction in that area, and already about 4.5 miles of slowing. Here in town, one crash off to the left on the westbound 202 Red Mountain Freeway, right near Mill Avenue, the overpass there. Fire still on the scene of this single car crash that is off to the left against the median wall, but the fire truck is blocking the HOV lane. John Roller, KTAR News.
9: Sunny today with a high of 103, still well below the average for this time of year. We do have an air quality alert, though, also in effect until this evening. And then those overnight lows will dip back down into the 70s. So some relief continuing overnight. Then the warm up begins. 107 for your Friday, 108 for that 4th of July holiday, 109 by Sunday. 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
3: Good morning. It's 6:53. I'm Colton Krolak here with Noah Lonnie Graff. 4th of July weekend has already kicked off for some, and Javier Soto with our TV partners at ABC 15 has more on some deals for your weekend celebrations.
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3: 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Here's John Roller live from the Valley Chevy Dealers Traffic Center.
12: All right, taking a look at this crash in the North Valley, southbound I-17, just prior to Jomax, and there is one DPS trooper off to the far right lane there. Just lean to the left if you're coming off the 303, and that's where you're backed up, right from 43rd Avenue to the transition to the southbound I-17. That earlier crash in the East Valley in Tempe on the westbound 202 Red Mountain Freeway. The fire truck has pulled away from that scene. DPS motor trooper just taking a final report there. Lanes are opening back up. A little curiosity factor there. Back to McClintock as you come in towards the mini stack. Have a new crash coming in 35th Avenue north of Bethany Home Road. And that earlier crash in Glendale involving a motorcycle. The intersection of Bethany Home Road and Centris, that is back open this morning. John Roller, KTAR News.
9: As for your forecast today, sunny with a high of 103. We do have that high pollution advisory in effect through this evening. And then overnight lows getting us back into the 70s. So really nice night ahead. Tomorrow, the heat is on 107, 108 for your 4th of July holiday. 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
3: Coming up on Arizona's Morning News at 7, following the fight over the proposed migrant detention center in Surprise, why the court is putting ICE on ICE.
9: But first, it is time for sports with Mitch Fereldis. He is in the Parker & Sons Heating, Cooling, Plumbing, and Electrical Sports Desk.
17: The United States men's national team is on to the round of 16. The U.S. defeated Bosnia-Herzegovina yesterday by a score of 2-0. It was not all good, however, as top scorer Falaran Balogun was issued a red card after video review. He will be suspended for next week's round of 16 match against Belgium. And a blockbuster trade took place in the NBA yesterday. The Boston Celtics sent star Jaylen Brown to the Philadelphia 76ers in exchange for Paul George and 4 draft picks. That's sports. Mitch Fereldis, KTAR News.
18: Hi, I'm Jay Arthur, the current president of Drying Prevention Coalition of Arizona and a retired captain with the Phoenix Fire Department. The number one killer of children, age 1 to 4, in Arizona is drowning. As a first responder of 36 years, a child drowning was my worst nightmare. On those calls, I would desperately try to revive a cold, limp, lifeless little child with every ounce of the skills I possessed, many times with no success. In just a few devastating moments, a child gone too soon. Don't let this be your nightmare. 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Have a designated adult with eye-to-eye contact when children are in the water. Learn how to swim and learn CPR. 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Please, don't be that anyone.
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3: Good morning. It's 7 o'clock. Ice gets blocked and Arizona leaders are weighing in. I'm Colton Krolak in for Jim Sharp.
9: And I'm Nohe Lonnie Graff in for LaDonna Harvey. Our top story on this Thursday, the Department of Homeland Security will likely halt construction on the Surprise ICE Detention Center.
24: That migrant detention center has been opposed by members of the Surprise community and the Arizona Attorney General. Now DHS has agreed to pause converting an empty warehouse into the detention center until an environmental review is completed. Brent Peek with political advocacy group Northwest Valley Indivisible believes the site won't pass that review since toxic chemicals are stored across the street.
28: There is just no way that that facility can be made appropriate for mass detention right across the street from a facility they would need to be able to evacuate from if there were any kind of disaster.
24: In a statement to KTAR, DHS says it's moving to use existing migrant detention space in Arizona. Ballin Overstoles, KTAR News.
29: What a joke.
3: Continuing our team coverage, Arizona Congressman Greg Stanton joined Arizona's Evening News saying ICE's warehouse conversion tactics have had little success in reforming U.S. immigration.
29: They've already decided they're going to sell 7 of those 11. They should sell all of them. They're losing money off the deal. Mark Wayne Mullen is taking a different approach, and he realizes they are going to be potentially shut down by a court if they don't go through the environmental process.
3: Stanton says U.S. immigration policy needs to rely on, quote, good judgment, adding ICE has been acting as if no rules apply to them.
9: Coming up on Arizona's Morning News, cracking down on parties at vacation rentals. Plus,
30: wildfire smoke and fireworks worsen the air quality. I'm Heidi Hommel.
9: Now let's check in with John Roller, who's live from the Valley Chevy Dealers Traffic Center.
12: All right, Nohe Lonnie, if you're driving in from the North Valley, southbound I-17, not looking too bad. One spot of light slowing right at Dunlap, but about 10, 11 minutes from Cactus down to the stack. Now, farther north, we had that earlier crash southbound I-17 just prior to Jomax. It is, for the most part, completely off to the right. There is a construction zone there, and we still have some slowing. If you are coming eastbound on the outer loop, the Loop 303, and transitioning to the southbound I-17, heading towards the north stack, you've got a spot of slowing. But once you're to Jomax, you are good to go. Earlier crash in the East Valley, westbound Loop 202, Red Mountain Freeway, right near the Mill Avenue overpass. A tow truck just pulled up, but that is not blocking anything. It's off to the left against the median wall. John Roller, KTAR News.
0: An ozone high pollution advisory is in effect today as poor air quality lingers in the valley. Beyond the haze, look for sunny skies with highs only near 103 and overnight lows around 80. I'm ABC 15 meteorologist Jorge Torres.
3: Right now it's 78 degrees in Mesa.
9: Rounding up the wildfires actively burning around the state. Near Sedona, a fifth of the pocket fire is contained. It now covers 18,173 acres as of last night. It expanded another 1,000 acres. Fire officials are holding a public meeting tonight at 7. It's happening at Red Rock Junior and High School. To the south, the Sycamore Fire remains 84% contained. It's burned just under 12,000 acres. And toward Kearney, the Steamboat Fire is just shy of full containment. It covers about 1,500 acres and it sparked on June 15th.
3: Well, heat, wildfire smoke, and soon fireworks are all contributing to air pollution across the valley.
30: Phoenix is under an ozone high pollution advisory until Thursday evening. Respiratory therapist at Valleywise, Joelle Detzel, says it's important to take precautions before you get sick.
5: Short of breath, wheezing, all of a sudden you have chest tightness. And so all of those are signs that you need to make sure that you get away from the smoke or the exposure, and also seek medical care.
30: Detzel says those with asthma or COPD, plus the elderly and children, should stay indoors. She recommends a HEPA filter for your home or wearing a respirator if you have to go outside. Heidi Hommel, KTIR News.
6: According to the best of my abilities.
10: So help me God.
6: So help me God.
10: Congratulations.
9: City Councilwoman Arlene Chin was unanimously appointed as Tempe's vice mayor last night. Chin was one of three winners during the March City Council election.
6: There are simply not enough words to express my gratitude. Thank you for your love, encouragement, patience, and support throughout this

0: here in the U.S., what are you doing? It's a great time to start watching. Anna Olp is live in the news center with details on yesterday's match.
1: Yeah, Colton, it is a good time to start watching. Team USA saw yet another World Cup victory yesterday. That's against Bosnia. They saw a final score of 2-0. Here's Malik Tillman scoring that winning goal.
2: Tillman!
1: Tillman secured the point in the 82nd minute of the game with a bloody foot from an incident earlier in the game when he was stepped on by a Bosnian player, and American midfielder Florin Balogun was also given a red card for stepping on the ankle of a Bosnian player. That cost the Americans a man on the field for the last 30 minutes of the game, giving them 10 players versus the Bosnians 11. Balogun will also sit out Team USA's next game against Belgium as a penalty for that foul. That game taking place on Monday in Seattle. Live in the news center, Anna Olp, KTAR News.
3: This is when it's totally okay to be a bandwagon fan, okay? We're all soccer fans right now. And those fireworks, not just for Team USA, City of Phoenix, inviting you to celebrate this year's 4th of July and America's 250th birthday with Light Up the Sky. It's happening tonight, actually, at American Family Field in Maryvale. City of Phoenix Parks Department Supervisor Tyree Davis says Light Up the Sky will run from 6:30 to 9:30.
4: Fireworks then go off at 9:10 p.m. It is a totally free event, so get there early. The parking is free. There's plenty of parking for everybody in the community to come and enjoy.
3: He says Light Up the Sky will have fun for the whole family. They'll have games, face painting, and live music all before those fireworks.
5: Eyes on Education.
6: That is so cool. Thank you. I don't even know what to say.
0: This month's Pay Tribute to a Teacher Award gave $2,500 to a local multimedia teacher in Chandler.
7: Glenda Skaletsky has been teaching Basha High School's Multimedia and Film Career and Technical Education course for 12 years, becoming a teacher after working as a broadcaster herself in the Phoenix area. She tells Outspoken with Bruce and Gato she wanted to inspire the next generation of journalists.
6: We do all of our live streams of all of our football games, all of our basketball games, the girls and the boys. Doesn't matter which one. I have kids that are just phenomenal, and that's where I spend all my time now.
7: Skaletsky says she plans to use the prize money to help pay for some students to attend the national broadcasting competition in Florida. Shira Tanzar, KTAR News.
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3: 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We're learning about ATM jackpotting.
0: But first, let's head back on over to John Roller live from the Valley Chevy Dealers Traffic Center.
8: All right, we'll start south of town this time around. Westbound I-10, we still have slowing right near Casablanca Road as you come into the Phoenix area. Had an earlier crash just north of Casablanca Road, and we still have some leftover slowing there. Heads up, that'll cost you a few extra minutes in the North Valley. That earlier crash, southbound I-17, right near Joe Max, that is moved off to the right. So that backup coming off the 303 looking a whole lot better, and we did clear away that crash. On the westbound 202 Red Mountain Freeway, right near Mill Avenue, the overpass there, that is completely off to the left and against the median wall. And here in town, we do have some slowing. If you are catching a flight out of Sky Harbor this morning, you do have some slowing on the westbound Sky Harbor Boulevard, starting right at the 143 into Terminal 4 and Terminal 3 at Sky Harbor. John Roller, KTAR News.
3: Checking on your weather, we're climbing to a high of 103 today under sunny skies with that air quality alert. Overnight lows in the 70s, tomorrow a high of 107. Triple digit heat, zero stress. 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
5: It's Gatos. 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We've got Meghan McCain. Mondays with Meghan. We'll talk about all the political news of the weekend. Mondays with Meghan at 3 o'clock. Outspoken with Bruce and Gatos. 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
6: Time now, 7:13. Here's what you need to know. Plans to build an ICE detention center in Surprise are on hold until a court-ordered environmental review is complete. A chemical warehouse is across the street. The Pocket Fire north of Sedona has grown by 1,000 acres. It now covers more than 18,000 acres. It's 21% contained. Community evacuation statuses have been downgraded to ready status. All of our top stories are just 15 minutes away. 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
7: Let's bring you 10 traffic reports every hour. Here's John Roller live from the Valley Chevy Dealers Traffic Center.
9: All right, bouncing back from a couple of early morning crashes. That crash coming into town from the East Valley on the westbound 202 Red Mountain Freeway, that's pretty much cleared away. That happened right near Mill Avenue. A single car crash and the rest of that is up against the median wall. So all lanes have opened up. Southbound I-17, DPS troopers and tow trucks on the scene of a crash. Just prior to Joe Max, it's off to the right. All lanes are open, but you come through that construction zone. So still a little leftover slowing from the 303. Once you're to Joe Max, you are good to go. 35th Avenue north of Bethany Home Road, that's our one and only surface street crash. John Roller, KTAR News.
6: Sunny with a high of 103 today. Overnight lows in the 70s. Tomorrow, a high of 107. The heat is on. 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President Donald Trump got a whole lot wealthier last year, reportedly earning $2.2 billion. And that's according to the president's 2025 personal financial disclosure recently released by the Office of Government Ethics.
7: The more than 900-page report shows Trump made millions from his real estate properties. But what's grabbing the headlines is Trump's cryptocurrency earnings. ABC News national correspondent Stephen Portnoy joins us live now on Arizona's Morning News. Stephen, just how much are we talking about here with this crypto ventures?
10: $1.4 billion. $1.4 billion, an unprecedented sum of money in the crypto industry, which boomed as the Trump administration loosened regulations on that industry. The president yesterday was asked about this, and he said he doesn't get involved in his personal finances, that the funds run his money. Trump has not put his businesses into a blind trust, but rather his sons, Don Jr. and Eric, run the family businesses. And all of this is now public knowledge as a function of the quarterly reports that are filed. And earlier this week, the president filed his financial disclosure. It's raising a lot of eyebrows, concerns among ethicists. No American president has, while he has served in office, demonstrated that he can amass this kind of personal wealth. And it does raise the concern about potential conflicts of interest. Democrats are outraged, accusing the president of enriching himself at the expense of the public. And the president's argument is, well, everybody's doing better because the stock market is going up. Well, the president is not personally, while he owns stock, he's really making money off the crypto industry here, which is unlike the average person's ability to raise money. You know, in fact, the meme coins that he sold have actually plummeted in value while he has recouped the upfront investment. And yesterday, he flew on the new Air Force One, a $400 million gift from the government of Qatar, which the president has indicated he intends to control after he leaves office. That, you know, the U.S. taxpayer has put untold millions of dollars into retrofitting that 747 aircraft so that it can serve as the presidential aircraft. But once his term is up, it's his intent, as he stated it, to basically transfer that plane to his own private library foundation.
6: Right.
10: And so the bottom line is there are ethicists who have raised questions, but really, you know, a lot of the rules that would otherwise apply to executive branch employees exempt the president of the United States himself. And you've got Democrats in Congress who are wagging their fingers, but there's no specific allegation here that any specific law has been violated.
6: Right.
10: Or that there's any kind of course of action that any opponent of the president can take. And so ultimately, it's important for the public to understand what's happening here and to put it in the broader context.
6: And Stephen,
10: because of the arguments that were made over the course of the last decade or so that, for example, Joe Biden's family was enriching himself. I mean, to make a comparative analysis.
6: Well, and Stephen,
10: frankly, isn't any kind of direct comparison.
6: This was a 900-page disclosure, and for reference, President Obama's final disclosure was 8 pages. Vice President J.D. Vance, he had 17 pages, so there's a big discrepancy just looking at that. Would you say this is a case of Trump being more transparent, or is this simply unprecedented?
10: I think it reflects the compliance with the rule. If you have the assets you do, you disclose them. And if fewer presidents had fewer pages, it's because they didn't have as many assets.
6: Yeah, it's an unbelievable amount of money. And I know when he got on Air Force One, he was, you know, really pointing to, you know, I made this money and I give it to investors. My fiduciaries, they take care of it. I know nothing about it. And my sons are working. And we've also heard about Barron, and he's gotten into the crypto game as well. So as you mentioned, would you say, you know, the biggest concern here is that public spend and the crossover?
10: Well, I don't know that. Look, if you're going to identify a concern, the concern would be that there's the potential risk of a conflict of interest, that the person who is the president of the United States may, in an outright way or in sort of an implicit way, make decisions on behalf of the rest of us because he has a personal vested interest. And if not himself personally, then perhaps his heirs, his legacy, his brand, his family. And these have always been concerns. It's why the founders, nearly 250 years ago, specifically itemized bribery in the Constitution as a potential impeachable offense.
6: Speaking with ABC News national correspondent Stephen Portnoy there. Coming up in just moments, a new read on the state's economy. Fewer people on the unemployment line, but there's a catch.
7: But first, let's head on over to John Roller. He's been keeping you updated on your morning commute live from the Valley Chevy Dealers Traffic Center.
9: Yeah, it hadn't been too bad. A couple of spots of slowing. We still have that slowing south of town coming in on the westbound side of the I-10 right near the Gila Riverbed there. We had an earlier crash at Casablanca Road, and this backup is not improving. Of course, there is a construction zone there and a lot of commercial vehicles coming to Phoenix to do business today. So that is our one spot of heavy slowing. That earlier slowing in the North Valley, southbound I-17, that all from a crash right near Jomax. That is completely off to the right, and folks have the heads up there. So even back to the 303, looking a whole lot better if you are coming into downtown Phoenix. And as far as surface streets are concerned, we do have one crash on the board, 35th Avenue, just north of Bethany Home Road. John Roller, KTAR News.
6: As for that forecast, we're catching another break today with a high of 103 degrees, but we do have a high pollution advisory in effect through this evening. Overnight lows, though, still dropping into the mid-70s. Tomorrow, clouds move in, but our temperatures soar to a high of 107. Triple-digit heat, zero stress. 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
7: Good morning, I'm Colton Krolak with Noelani Graf. U.S. employers pulled back on hiring last month, adding only 57,000 jobs, fewer than half the previous month's total. Labor Department also saying today the unemployment rate declined to a low 4.2% from 4.3% in May, though the decline mostly occurred because many people out of work gave up looking and were no longer counted as unemployed. The figures suggest companies remain wary of the economy's health, with inflation at a three-year high and consumer confidence near post-pandemic lows.
6: 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John Roller is live from the Valley Chevy Dealers Traffic Center.
9: All right. Looking pretty good as far as the main lines. If you do have to get into the downtown this morning, the eastbound I-10 showing fairly normal slowing. Not too bad at all. As a matter of fact, about 13 minutes on your ride in. Now seeing some slowing on the eastbound 101 Awafria Freeway through the construction zone. Your slowing starts right at about 51st Avenue over to 35th Avenue, then you are good to go and still have heavy slowing coming into town from an earlier crash westbound I-10 just north of Casablanca Road. John Roller, KTAR News.
7: Today, sunny with a high of 103. Tonight, clear with a low of 76. Tomorrow, partly cloudy with a high of 107. The 4th of July might be a little rough outside. Partly cloudy, high of 108. Triple-digit heat, zero stress. 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
6: Hey, here's a little earworm for you this morning as you're hitting the road maybe for work or out early for the holiday weekend. Jack and Diane. Small town, hurts so good. Yeah, the sounds of John Mellencamp. He's actually playing all the hits August 9th at Talking Stick Resort Amphitheater. Are you a fan? 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
7: Those are all so good. I don't think I realized all of those were him.
6: Jack and Diane is the one that will be so on repeat in my head now all day long. I better play it out. That's right. How you get an earworm out.
7: Yeah. Well, coming up on Arizona's Morning News at 7:30, it's become one of Arizona's most talked about immigration stories. Why a planned ICE facility in Surprise is facing a delay.
6: But now it is time for sports with Mitch Vareldez from the Parker & Sons Heating, Cooling, Plumbing, and Electrical Sports Desk.
12: There was no sweep for the Diamondbacks last night at Chase Field. The San Francisco Giants, for the first time this season, defeated the Diamondbacks 6-4 in the series finale. That also ends an 8-game winning streak against the Giants to start the year. Arizona will be back in action on Friday for the start of a 3-game series against Milwaukee. And the Phoenix Mercury return to action tonight, hosting the Seattle Storm. Tip-off is at 7. That's sports. Mitch Vareldez, KTAR News.
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3: The Surprise ICE facility is put on ice, and one state leader says it underscores a bigger immigration problem. Good Thursday morning to you. It is 7:30. I'm Nohei Lonnie Graffin for LaDonna Harvey.
4: And I'm Colton Krolak in for Jim Sharp. Let me try that again.
3: Easy for you to say.
4: I'm Colton Krolak in for Jim Sharp. Our top story, construction may soon halt on the planned ICE detention center, and we have new reaction.
5: We are thrilled. This is what we've been asking for.
4: The Department of Homeland Security and Arizona Attorney General have filed a court order that will pause construction. Brent Peet with political advocacy group Northwest Valley Indivisible has opposed the facility's operation because it would be across the street from a chemical warehouse.
5: Even before we did the research, I mean, honestly, just the optics of putting a detainment facility across the street from a chemical gas warehouse just wasn't a good look.
4: Under the pending order, DHS would need to carry out an environmental review of the detention center before it can resume construction. In a statement to KTAR, DHS says it's moving to use existing migrant detention space in Arizona.
3: Continuing our coverage.
6: What a joke.
3: That is Arizona Congressman Greg Stanton on the changing plans in Surprise.
7: Congressman Stanton joined Arizona's Evening News saying then DHS Secretary Kristi Noem's billion-dollar plan to convert warehouses for ICE usage has had little success, and current Secretary Mark Wayne Mullen is trying a different approach, knowing the courts would not support the Surprise facility as it stands.
6: We can use good judgment in immigration enforcement. We know that people that have committed violent crimes should be deported, but we need to use good judgment otherwise.
7: He says Arizona Attorney General Chris Mays was right to file a lawsuit against the facility, which he says represents the U.S.'s broken immigration system. Brandon King, KTAR News.
4: Coming up on Arizona's Morning News.
8: You'll need a permit if you plan to throw a party at a short-term rental in Scottsdale. I'm Heidi Hommel.
9: A former Phoenix firefighter says to not let water safety slip the mind this holiday weekend. I'm Ballin Overstoles.
4: But first, let's check in with John Roller live from the Valley Chevy Dealers Traffic Center.
10: All right, let's go to the East Valley. Looks like we have a gentleman with a flat tire on the southbound Red Mountain Freeway. This is right near Broadway. Heads up for some slowing there, and be aware that he is on the other side of the vehicle. You may not be able to see him. Other than that, not too bad right now. We still have heavy slowing coming into town on the westbound I-10 from an earlier crash at Casablanca Road. And that earlier crash, 35th Avenue north of Broadway, that is cleared away. That intersection is back open. 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John Roller, KTAR News.
11: Valley air quality stays poor today under an ozone high pollution advisory. Otherwise, we enjoy sunny skies with highs only in the lower 100s, and overnight lows around 80 degrees. I'm ABC 15 meteorologist Jorge Torres.
3: Right now, still comfortable, 79 degrees in the city of Scottsdale.
4: A few different wildfires all across Arizona right now. Right now, 84% containment of the Sycamore fire burning in the Tonto National Forest. U.S. Forest Service says the crews spent Wednesday holding the fire's perimeter with nearly 12,000 acres burned by the flames. Further south, the Steamboat fire just shy of 100% containment with nearly 1,600 acres burned. And finally, the Pocket fire continues to grow near Sedona. It's now burned about 18,000 acres, almost 22% containment. Community meeting on the fire scheduled for tonight at Red Rocks Junior and High School in Sedona.
3: Now, Phoenix is under an ozone high pollution advisory, as you just heard, until this evening. And it's because of the heat and also drifting wildfire smoke into the valley. Respiratory therapist at Valleywise, Joelle Detzel, explains anyone with asthma or COPD should do their best to stay indoors today.
12: With those wildfires, they have fine particulate matter that can get into your lungs and get into the alveoli. So you want to make sure that if you smell it, you see it, you need to get inside.
3: She does recommend a HEPA filter for your home and even wearing a respirator if you do have to go outside.
4: Well, the 4th of July this weekend isn't the only reason to be feeling patriotic. Anna Olop is live in the news center with more details on another win for Team USA.
13: The United States defeated Bosnia in their first knockout round of the 2026 World Cup yesterday with a final score of 2-0.
14: Tillman!
13: You just heard Malik Tillman scoring the game-winning goal for the Americans in the 82nd minute of gameplay with a bloody foot. That was from being stepped on by another player earlier in the game. And the American team was also down a player with just 10 men on the field for the last 30 minutes of the game. That was after Falerin Balogun was given a red card for stepping on the ankle of a Bosnian player. The win pushes America forward into the next round of just 16 games, where they'll be facing off against Belgium in Seattle next Monday. Live in the news center, Anna Olp, KTAR News.
3: New for you this morning, the Phoenix Police Department responding to a report of a stabbing around 5:15 this morning near 32nd Street and Indian School Road. Police say when they got there, they did find a man who was hurt. They don't think he was stabbed, though, but instead physically assaulted. Officers have arrested a suspect and say the investigation is ongoing.
15: You gotta fight for your right.
4: If you have a wedding or a large event planned at a short-term rental in Scottsdale, it'll soon require a permit from the city.
8: The Scottsdale City Council recently passed a new ordinance to crack down on parties at short-term rentals. Mayor Lisa Borowski tells the Mike Broomhead Show it defines event center as any property used for an organized gathering or functions involving a commercial purpose.
16: There should be penalties. There should be a strict recitation in the advertisement of this is the ordinance in Scottsdale and you will be penalized. There should be greater penalties financially for those bad actors that are visiting the STR, you know, say $1,000 fine.
8: The ordinance takes effect July 23rd. Heidi Hommel, KTAR News.
3: This holiday weekend, especially, a former Phoenix firefighter is urging you to practice water safety.
9: Jay Arthur with the Drowning Prevention Coalition of Arizona says families need to be vigilant to prevent child drownings and for themselves, especially as we've seen an uptick of drownings in the valley over the last few weeks.
17: When we only start off with one starting in May and all of a sudden now you have three drownings, it's something we need to be aware of in the community, that the drowning is always present and we have to be aware of that in our community.
9: He urges families to secure doors to prevent kids from accessing pool areas and designate a watcher when children are swimming. He also recommends adults never swim alone, as adults drown 3 times more often than children in Arizona. Ballin Overstoles, KTAR News.
4: Coming up in just moments, speaking of that holiday weekend, DPS Sergeant Cameron Lee tells us where they expect traffic to be the heaviest this holiday weekend.
3: And looking at the roads this morning to see where they're heaviest, John Roller live from the Valley Chevy Dealers Traffic Center.
10: Yeah, it hasn't been too bad at all. I would call it holiday light this morning. We've had a couple of incidents, but not too much to slow you down. We do have one surface street crash just now coming in right at 44th Street, right around Thomas. We'll take a closer look at that. And once again, the heaviest slowing we have is coming into town on the westbound I-10. Still have about 4 miles of heavy slowing, all due to a crash earlier just north of Casablanca Road. John Roller, KTAR News.
4: Today, sunny with a high of 103. Tonight, clear, low of 76. And tomorrow, partly cloudy with a high of 107. Triple-digit heat, zero stress. 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
3: Checking the latest in numbers from Wall Street. Stocks gaining as a weak jobs report eases the Fed rate hike expectations. The Dow is up about 430 points. The S&P moderate gain about 12 points, sitting at 7,495. The NASDAQ is dropping actively, though, down 76 points so far, so not too bad. For more money news, visit the Business Center at KTAR.com.
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4: It's 7:42. This is what you need to know right now. Plans to build an ICE detention center in Surprise are on hold until a court-ordered environmental review is complete. Chemical warehouse is across the street. Arizona Congressman Greg Stanton criticizing the lack of foresight and spending by the Department of Homeland Security. He says it's time to prioritize a modernized immigration system.
3: The pocket fire north of Sedona has grown by 1,000 acres and now covers more than 18,000 acres. It's 21% contained. Many community evacuation statuses, though, have been downgraded to ready status.
4: A Russian couple are now facing criminal charges after scaling the Empire State Building Wednesday. It was all for a marriage proposal. The company somehow gained access to a door leading up to the spire, which is typically locked. All of our top stories are just 15 minutes away. For more news, go to KTAR.com or the KTAR News app.
3: Well, whether you are headed to work or trying to get an early jump on that holiday weekend, John Roller has been watching the roads, and he is live from the Valley Chevy Dealers Traffic Center.
10: Yeah, right now, Noelani, the eastbound I-10 showing the heaviest slowing for the first time this morning, coming in from the West Valley right at Estrella Parkway. Just more volume coming in. Then once you're to the 101, pretty clear sailing into downtown Phoenix. That earlier crash north of town on the southbound side of the I-17 right near Joe Max, that is all but cleared away. So that backup, which had stretched back to the 303, has gone away. So all green conditions coming in from the North Valley, and a little bit of slowing on the 101 Pima Freeway now, coming off the Red Mountain Freeway, the westbound side there at that transition ramp, all the way up to McDonald. Then you are good to go, and still seeing heavy slowing coming into town on the westbound I-10. still working a crash north of Casablanca Road. 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John Roller, KTAR News.
4: Yeah, enjoy your last day of cooler than normal temperatures today. Sunny with a high of 103. Tonight, clear with a low of 76. Tomorrow, heating up, partly cloudy with a high of 107. The 4th of July, partly cloudy with a high of 108. Triple-digit heat, zero stress. 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
5: I love Lindsey Buckingham. We've underrated guitar player. We've been telling you this morning that almost 1,600,000 Arizonans are expected to hit the road for 50 miles or more on the 4th of July holiday weekend. So what do you need to know before the rubber meets the road?
1: Joining us is DPS Sergeant Cameron Lee.
5: Embarrassed by my punning.
1: With some tips and tricks for your travel. Sergeant Lee, it's always good to talk to you. Where is traffic expected to be the heaviest this holiday weekend in Arizona?
6: Yeah, most of our traffic is going to be going north out of the valley. So to Flagstaff, to Sholo, all those highways in between, we expect a lot of traffic.
1: Hey, I meant to ask you, I've used them a couple of times now going up north and coming back. How are those flex lanes working out for ADOT and you guys at DPS?
6: You know, it really gives us a good opportunity to not shut traffic down completely when we have collisions and things like that, or when we have significant traffic going north or significant traffic coming south to open an additional lane. The more lanes that we have with all this traffic, the better off we are. And we've seen that same type of thing between here and Tucson in those three lanes on Interstate 10. As soon as they opened those up, our traffic collisions went down significantly. So it's been a big help.
5: DPS Sergeant Cameron Lee is joining us. And, you know, we know that there really aren't any fires close to the 17. However, the one burning near Sedona, the pocket fire, smoke seeing in Flagstaff, stuff like that. Are there any other roads that really will be affected by some of these fires?
6: We're not anticipating that right now. However, we know that these fires can happen quickly. We see them a lot on State Route 87, off I-17. So when you're planning on traveling, we want you to plan on the worst, right? We hope for the best, but we plan for the worst. That means prepping and making sure you have everything you need in your vehicle before you travel for at least 24 hours. Charge cell phone, medicines, things like that.
1: And with LaDonna mentioning fires, travelers can cause fires. That can happen easily, right? So there's some things that people need to know before they're driving on Arizona roads so that they're not the source of a fire, right?
6: Yeah, many of these fires are caused by our vehicles. We've seen hot exhausts cause them, blown tires where the rims are now, riding on the roadway, causing sparks or dragging chains. So those are all things that can really be prevented.
5: All right, DPS Sergeant Cameron Lee, tell us safety tips for us unwary travelers. I just hit the road, man, and go. Apparently, I'm not supposed to do that.
6: No, so our message is the same. The safety, your travel safety starts before you even get in your car, before you even leave your driveway. One of the biggest things we want you to do is to check your vehicle, make sure it's in good working order, especially your tires. This is the time of year where we see tire failure constantly, and that has actually been the cause of quite a few of our fatality collisions. People blow a tire when they're traveling. They don't know how to control their vehicle. So check your tires, make sure they're properly inflated, that they're not too old. Each tire has a date stamp on it, so you can see how old they are. We recommend nothing older than 6 years. If you wonder how old yours are, you can take them to a tire shop. And then again, making sure your spare is also aired up. If you have one, a lot of cars don't have spares anymore.
1: Yeah, it's crazy.
6: But that being said, the prep starts before you even leave.
1: Yeah, and with the Arizona sun the way it is, if you park outside too, your tires are going to degrade much faster as well. Tell us about the DPS Arrive Alive campaign. You guys just announced this week, and it's a long-term plan, isn't it?
6: Yeah, this is not a one-year, one-and-done campaign. This is a five-year campaign. And the reason is we can see some statistics move year over year, but we need to see that long-term change. We're looking for downward trends in our fatalities and serious injury collisions. And that comes through this campaign and the different things that we're going to do to try and address those.
5: So if you don't mind, just what are a couple of things that DPS is doing?
6: Yeah, so this is actually a four-pillar campaign. These four pillars are what we are basing everything we do on this campaign on. It's going to be community engagement, high traffic enforcement, and visibility. Strategic communications through our social media and other channels, just like this. So we thank you for partnering with us on this. And then partnering with ADOT and some of our other partners.
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6: How we utilize technology a little bit better to try and stop some of these tragedies from happening.
1: Yeah. And of course, it all starts with the guy or the woman behind the wheel, right? Like that's where it all has to start, and not getting behind the wheel when you've had too much fun. Let's just put it that way, right? Yeah.
6: And 90% of collisions are usually a driver error. So that means most of them are preventable. And usually it's a decision that somebody made behind the wheel that caused that crash. And so, yes, the driver behind the wheel. We're trying to change that mentality of and understand the dangers that come with driving, but to also be prepared to make those decisions, not to speed, not to drive while impaired, to wear your seatbelt and things like that.
4: All right, burgers, fireworks, pizza, even a cool escape from the Arizona heat. We've rounded up some of the best 4th of July bargains. We'll tell you more coming up next.
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3: All right, time now, 7:55. Let's check in with John Roller for a final check of that traffic.
10: All right, hasn't been a bad drive-in this morning. I think folks are getting ready for the 4th of July holiday. I do see a little slowing now starting to develop on the eastbound I-10 coming in from the West Valley. Right just past the 202 transition, watch for some slowing there. And for the second time this morning, units being called out to a crash southbound I-17 right near Joe Max. Now, I'm taking a live look, and this crash is off to the right. So it looks like we may have a secondary crash there and also a crash at 44th Street in between McDowell and Thomas. John Roller, KTAR News.
4: Today for your forecast, sunny with a high of 103. Tonight, clear, low of 76. And tomorrow, partly cloudy with a high of 107. For your 4th of July, sorry, it is going to be a hot one. Partly cloudy with a high of 108. Triple digit heat, zero stress. 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
3: 7:56. This is what you need to know right now. The latest jobs report shows a drop in hiring. 57,000 new jobs added. That's half the previous month. The unemployment rate fell 4.2%. The decline attributed to people out of work who gave up looking and were no longer counted as unemployed.
4: DHS and the Arizona Attorney General have reached an agreement that requires construction to stop on the Migrant Detention Center in Surprise, at least for now. Site ordered to pass an environmental review to move forward. DHS says it plans to utilize existing detention space in Arizona.
3: Phoenix is under an ozone high pollution advisory until this evening. Those with asthma or COPD, the very young and older adults should all limit time outside or, if you can, stay indoors altogether.
4: An early 4th of July celebration tonight, and it's free. Light Up the Sky is happening at 6:30 at American Family Field in Maryvale. They'll have live music, face painting, games, and end with fireworks just after 9 o'clock.
3: Really, if you time it right, you could watch one of the shows every night through the 4th of July weekend.
2: Eyes on Education.
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15: Glenda Skalitsky has been teaching the multimedia and film career and technical education course at Basha High School for 12 years, helping students find passion in broadcasting, play-by-play, or anchoring the news. She tells Outspoken with Bruce and Gatos the $2,500 will go towards her classroom.
16: We go to a competition, which was in Tampa. Some kids can't go, so a lot of times it comes out of my pocket, or we try to fundraise for them. So some of that would probably just go into a pocket so when a kid in need.
15: Skalitsky was nominated for the Tribute to a Teacher Award by a parent who highlighted her son's progress throughout the year, crediting Skalitsky for helping him find a passion for film. Shira Tanzer, KTAR News.
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3: You and me both. That's going to wrap it up for us. John Roller is back in just moments with the KTAR special news expansion. Thanks for spending your morning with us.
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10: Good Thursday morning. It's 8:01. I'm John Roller. Ice gets blocked and Arizona leaders are weighing in. And the Department of Homeland Security will likely halt construction on the Surprise ICE Detention Center.
22: That migrant detention center has been opposed by members of the Surprise community and the Arizona Attorney General. Now DHS has agreed to pause converting an empty warehouse into the detention center until an environmental review is completed. Brent Peake with political advocacy group Northwest Valley Indivisible believes the site won't pass that review since toxic chemicals are stored across the street.
23: There is just no way that that facility can be made appropriate for mass detention right across the street from a facility they would need to be able to evacuate from if there were any kind of disaster.
22: In a statement to KTAR, DHS says it's moving to use existing migrant detention space in Arizona. Ballin Overstoles, KTAR News.
24: What a joke.
10: Arizona Congressman Greg Stanton joining Arizona's Evening News saying ICE's warehouse conversion tactics have had little success in reforming U.S. immigration.
28: They've already decided they're going to sell 7 of those 11. They should sell all of them. They're losing money off the deal. Mark Wayne Mullen is taking a different approach, and he realizes they are going to be potentially shut down by a court if they don't go through the environmental process.
10: Stanton says U.S. immigration policy needs to rely on good judgment, adding ICE has been acting as if no rules apply to them. Coming up on 8:03 right now, let's get a check on your holiday drive around town here in the Valley Chevy Dealers Traffic Center. Right now, Valley Main Line's not looking too bad. We do have a little bit of slowing coming in on the eastbound I-10 at an earlier minor crash just past the 202 transition in the North Valley for the second time this morning. We've got a crash southbound I-17 just prior to Joe Max. Heads up for DPS troopers there. And one Surface Street crash on the board right now, and it's at 44th Street in between Thomas and McDowell.
29: Poor air quality remains a concern in the valley with an ozone high pollution advisory in effect today. Otherwise, expect sunny skies with highs only around 103 and overnight lows near 80. I'm ABC 15 meteorologist Jorge Torres.
10: And right now it's 80 degrees at Sky Harbor, triple digit heat, zero stress. 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Well, 84% containment on the Sycamore fire burning in the Tonto National Forest. U.S. Forest Service says crews spent Wednesday holding the fire's perimeter with 11,939 acres burned by those flames. Further south, the Steamboat fire is just shy of 100% containment with over 1,576 acres burned. And finally, the Pocket fire continues to grow near Sedona. It is now at 18,173 acres, and it is 21% contained. A community meeting on the fire is scheduled for tonight at Red Rocks Junior High and High School in Sedona. Well, the best and most important trade deal ever made by the U.S. is how Donald Trump referred to the USMCA pact when he signed it during his first term back in 2018. This week, the U.S. announcing they will not renew the deal with Mexico and Canada.
0: The agreement was President Trump's alternative for the longstanding NAFTA agreement. The president in June saying of Canada and Mexico, they have to treat us better. Arizona Congressman Greg Stanton calls the Trump administration's decision a major setback.
28: 30% of the world's economy is in North America. For Arizona, it's $9 billion of trade. Hundreds of thousands of jobs in Arizona are directly related to trade.
0: Stanton tells Arizona's Evening News the agreement needs to be modernized, but he doesn't believe President Trump is sure of whether or not Canada and Mexico should remain U.S. trading partners. Brandon King, KTAR News.
10: Well, if you're still not keeping up with the World Cup here in America, it's a great time to start watching. Anna Ulp is live in the news center with details on yesterday's home team game.
1: Yeah, Team USA saw yet another

0: Malik Tillman, 2-0 United States!
1: Tillman secured the point in the 82nd minute of the game with a bloody foot from an incident earlier when he was stepped on by a Bosnian player. American midfielder Florin Balogun was also given a red card for stepping on the ankle of a Bosnian player. That cost the Americans a man on the field for the last 30 minutes of the game, giving them 10 players versus the Bosnians 11. Balogun will also sit out Team USA's next game against Belgium as a penalty for that foul. That game taking place on Monday in Seattle. Live in the news center, Anna Olp, KTAR News.
2: According to the best of my ability,
3: so I do affirm.
2: So I do affirm.
3: Congratulations.
4: Two new Tempe City Council members sworn in last night. Former Council Assistant Brooke St. George was one of them.
2: It is our collective Tempe Village that I'm here to serve. We create the Tempe of the future with the choices that we make today. And over the next 4 years, I am humbled and honored that the voters of Tempe are giving me the opportunity to represent their voices on this council.
4: Mayor Corey Woods adding St. George will be representing the city in the upcoming meetings with Valley Metro to aid in city transit programs.
5: 4th of July weekend is typically the critical weekend of the summer.
4: The Drowning Prevention Coalition of Arizona is urging families they need to be vigilant to prevent drownings over this holiday weekend. Former Phoenix firefighter Jay Arthur emphasizes.
5: One time when we had six adults in a pool area and a child virtually drowned underneath their nose because each of those persons were preoccupied with something else.
4: When the pool isn't in use, he says access to it by kids should be restricted at the back door of a home. He also recommends adults never swim alone, as adults drown three times more often than children in Arizona. At 8:07, coming up on 8:08, let's get another check on your drive around town. Right now, we do have some slowing on the eastbound I-10 due to a minor crash off to the right near 51st Avenue. Second crash of the morning coming in from the North Valley, southbound I-17, right near Joe Max. It is off to the right. All lanes are open. There is a curiosity factor and construction to get through there. And still have some slowing on the westbound I-10 coming in through town. We've got a crash just north of Casablanca Road that has slowed things down all through the morning. Valley weather for today. We can expect mostly sunny skies and a high of 103 degrees. Tonight, clear skies with an overnight low of 77 degrees. And right now, it is 80 degrees in Scottsdale. 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It is 8:08. And U.S. employers pulled back on hiring last month, adding only 57,000 jobs. That's less than half the previous month's total. Labor Department also saying today the unemployment rate declined to a low 4.2% from 4.3% in the month of May, though the decline mostly occurred because many people who are out of work gave up looking and were no longer counted as unemployed. Those figures suggest companies remain wary of the economy's health, with inflation at a three-year high and consumer confidence at near post-pandemic lows. Well, a big change is coming in the video game world from Sony. ABC's Dave Packer has that story.
6: For more than 30 years, video gamers with PlayStations have been carefully taking care of those game discs. But soon there won't be any discs at all. Sony now says come January of 2028, it won't be releasing any more games on physical discs. Video game giant Rockstar beating Sony to the punch, announcing the highly anticipated Grand Theft Auto 6 will only be sold as a download. Dave Packer, ABC News.
4: And from the KTAR Business Center, Scottsdale has been named the best city in the country to host a business client at a golf course, with Google searches for corporate golf surging 205% in the past year. Our partners at the Phoenix Business Journal tell us Scottsdale outperformed major businesses like Atlanta, Chicago, and New York. And Central Admixture Pharmacy shutting down its Valley operations, also laying off more than 100 workers. Our partners at the Phoenix Business Journal tell us layoffs will begin August 24th, within a four-day period from that date, with some roles not ending until December 31st. And right now, checking the latest numbers and the futures from Wall Street. Right now, the S&P 500, not down a lot. It is down 5 points to 7,477. The NASDAQ taking the biggest drop, right now down 172 points. And the Dow

0: Dow Jones Industrial Average, they're evening things out. They're up rather large this morning, up 347 points. In Cave Creek, water conservation efforts are underway after canal supplies were backed up.
1: 95% of the water that flows to the town of Cave Creek comes from the Central Arizona Project Canal and directly from the Colorado River. Wednesday, the town said something clogged their canal intake system, requiring the water treatment plant to be shut down. The town says they're pulling water from reservoir storage and bringing water back gradually. In the meantime, they're asking residents to voluntarily conserve water, like limiting outdoor water use, delaying washing cars, postponing washing clothes, or only using necessary water. Things that many people here already do.
2: I conserve water where I could. I don't have a lawn to sprinkle, so that takes care of right there.
1: There isn't a large backup plan. If CAP water goes down, the town will begin partnering next month with the city of Phoenix for emergency supply.
0: That's Lillian Donahue with our TV partners at ABC 15. And time now for the KTAR Timeline with Patricia Valencia, brought to you by Beatitudes Campus.
3: It's July 2nd, and back on this day in 1997, Men in Black was released in theaters across the U.S. Starring Will Smith and Tommy Lee Jones, based on an early 1990s comic book called The Men in Black. Smith and Jones save Earth as Agent J and Agent K, two secret agents who battle aliens that walk among us. The film was released upon positive reviews and grossed $589 million worldwide. Men in Black won the Academy Award for Best Makeup, was also nominated for Best Original Score and Best Art Direction. Following the film's release, Ray-Ban has said that the sales of their Predator 2 sunglasses, worn by the organization to deflect neutralizers, tripled to $5 million. The movie makers went on to film Men in Black 2 in 2002 and Men in Black 3 in 2012. Both Smith and Jones have said they would consider doing a part 4, but no further developments about another installment have ever been announced. And it all started back on this day in 1997.
0: All right, let's get another check on your drive around town. Just past the 8 o'clock hour here. Right now, Valley Main Lines, not looking too bad. I'd call it holiday light. We do have one crash off to the right, eastbound I-10, right near 51st Avenue. And we're starting to see a little more slowing develop from the second crash of the morning on the southbound I-17, right near Joe Max, and one surface street crash, 44th Street and Thomas. Valley weather for today, mostly sunny. Our expected high, 103 degrees. And then right on through 4th of July, it gets a little warmer. Friday's high, 107. And for 4th of July, we'll head for a high of 108 degrees. Right now, it's 81 degrees in El Mirage. Triple-digit heat, zero stress. 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If you've been injured in an accident, call Sweet James. And the Mike Broomhead Show is next. John Roller, KTAR News.
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10: When they gathered on the banks of the Delaware in Philadelphia 250 years ago, the representatives of 13 British colonies made a solemn vow. Casting off the bonds that tied them to the crown, they declared the equality of men and cited God-given rights to life, liberty, and the pursuit of happiness. Above their signatures, the new nation's founders pledged to one another their lives, their fortunes, and their sacred honor. But they didn't just do it for themselves. Their ethics of service and sacrifice would be passed from generation to generation, carried forward by American citizens and by soldiers, sailors, airmen, marines, guardians, and Coast Guardsmen. As we celebrate our nation's birthday, we honor those who've maintained the pledge. This is America 250, the hero next door. I'm Stephen Portnoy in Washington with ABC News Chief Global Affairs Anchor Martha Raddatz, author of the new book, The Hero Next Door, Stories of Patriotism and Purpose. We're going to spend this hour talking about the men and women that you've profiled, Martha, what has given them purpose and inspired their service. Martha Raddatz, thank you for being with us.
11: It's great to be with you, Steve, and especially on this occasion.
10: Martha, you've been a reporter here at ABC News since 1999. You've covered every conflict since the late 1990s, traveled to every war zone. Tell us how you came to write this book.
11: I think what my major motivator was is that I have known some of these people for so long. And this generation, this 9/11 generation of our military, is one that deserves the honor and the respect of our citizens, just as the greatest generation did. But the people I write about, men and women who have gone on to do remarkable things to maintain their service, to find purpose in their lives, are still doing what we all kind of forgot about. And also at a time in our country when people see so many divisions, these service members can help bring our nation together. They should be honored for the purest form of service. They are volunteers, and they are willing to fight and die for our country. That may sound like a cliche, but it is deeply meaningful to me, and I want all Americans to get to know some of these heroes next door.
10: In the introduction of this wonderful book, you write of an experience you had at Normandy, talking about the greatest generation. You were with some service members who had an encounter with an older veteran. Tell us what happened.
11: That was one of the most moving days of my life. I had obviously been very interested in military history, but I had not been to Normandy. And there's something called an army staff ride, when an army historian takes a group of people to a battlefield. So I was asked by General Carter Ham, who I knew and was head of European Command at the time, if I wanted to join. And it was a group of veterans, young and old. And when the sun was setting, we went up to the American cemetery, very solemn. The group, again, was with me out of uniform. There was a young man next to me. The protocol people from the cemetery wanted him to help lower the flag. And we're just going through the protocols and showing him the flag. And I caught out of the corner of my eye an older man, and he had one of those big hats on of pride, you know, a big black baseball cap that said Korean War veteran in big gold letters. And he was eyeing our group, like, who are these people? And he was especially looking at the young man next to me. And he finally came over, sort of angry and, you know, annoyed by the whole thing. And he put his finger in that young man's chest and said, "Don't you know how to fold an American flag, young man?" And the young man in, you know, khaki pants and a checkered shirt, looking like an American college kid, just looked at him and said, "Yes, I do, sir." And then there was this quiet moment, and General Ham walked over and said to the Korean War veteran, "Sir, I am General Carter Ham, and I am pleased to introduce you to," as he pointed to the young man standing, looking a bit scared himself, "I'd like to introduce you to Sal Giunta, who has just been nominated by President Obama to receive the Medal of Honor." There was dead silence at that moment. And then the Korean War veteran straightened up, raised his hand in a salute to Sal Junta, and said, "Whoa." And Sal Junta looked at him, saluted, and said, "We owe our freedom to you." They then asked the older veteran to help lower the flag. So I'm standing there at the American cemetery right by Normandy Beach with a Korean War veteran, with an Iraq War veteran, that was General Hamm, that's how I knew him, and Sal Junta, who was the first living Medal of Honor recipient for the wars in Iraq and Afghanistan. And I've thought about that a lot. And I've thought, that poor old Korean War veteran, he would have had no idea who Sal Junta was, or the remarkable things, heroic things he did in Afghanistan and saving so many. So I smiled when I thought about it and thought, none of us would know, and we should. And that's, to me, set the scene for the whole book.
12: The title of your book, The Hero Next Door, you must have given that word hero a lot of thought over the decades that you've been covering the U.S. military. You tell the story in your book of a man named Josh Webster, a pararescue jumper who leapt out of an Air Force helicopter to save the life of an Army captain in the middle of a firefight in Afghanistan. That is certainly a heroic act. But I want to ask you, because some in the country might argue that the word hero is overused. But
11: I would.
12: All right. How do you define it?
11: I would define it as people who rise to the moment, put the best of themselves out there for others. And there is not a single person in this book who would ever call themselves a hero. In fact, they were all very squeamish about being in the book, including Josh Webster and all of them. It's not me. It's the other guy. Sal Junta the same way. I am not a hero. I am not a hero. It's the mantra I heard again and again. They're embarrassed by that title. But I think they finally agreed. For the same reason I wrote the book, you know, we're just talking about now, is it's hard to spot a hero.
12: In fact, Martha, you have a beautiful line about that in the book.
11: I say, and fully believe this, the one sure way to spot a hero may be to look for ones who insist they are not.
12: When we come back, Martha Raddatz will tell us of a soldier injured at the Pentagon on 9/11 who helped hunt down Osama bin Laden. America 250, The Hero Next Door, an ABC News radio special continues in a moment.
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12: It's 8:29. I'm Kellen Shover. Here's our top story.
13: Regardless of how that goes, we'll continue to fight it.
12: DHS and the Arizona Attorney General have reached an agreement that requires construction to stop on the Migrant Detention Center in Surprise for now. Brent Peek with political advocacy group Northwest Valley Indivisible believes the site won't be able to pass an environmental review that now must be completed under the agreement. DHS says it is moving quickly to utilize existing detention space in Arizona.
14: According to the best of my ability.
15: So help me God.
14: So help me God.
15: Congratulations.
12: Bobby Nichols was one of three winners in March's Tempe City Council election. Last night, those winners were sworn in, with Nichols saying of his priorities,
14: I am committed to standing alongside workers, students, seniors, tenants, homeowners, families, and everyone experiencing financial hardship or housing instability as we build the social programs necessary to ensure dignity and opportunity for all.
12: Nichols is Tempe's first Democratic Socialist Council member, adding, the fight ahead doesn't scare me. And now for a check on traffic from the Valley Chevy Dealers Traffic Center. Here's John Roller.
10: All right. Thank you very much, Kellen. Right now, we've got a new crash in Chandler. This is on the westbound side coming into town on the Santan Freeway, the Loop 202. And this is right near McClintock. And, of course, that's right in the middle of the construction zone. So watch for slowing there as well. Second crash of the morning, southbound I-17 in the North Valley. Just prior to Jomax, this crash now is back to the right. Still a little leftover slowing, but not as bad as the first crash, which took you all the way back to the outer loop, the Loop 303. Not quite as bad. A little bit of slowing once you're past Jomax. You are good to go. And one surface street crash clearing, 44th Street just in between McDowell and Thomas. John Roller, KTAR News.
12: KTAR weather for the Valley today. Sunny high of 103 and a low of 76 tonight. It'll be clear tonight. Tomorrow, high of 107. Some clouds in the sky you may see. And on the 4th of July holiday, you can expect a scorcher. High of 108, partly cloudy. Sunday, high of 109 as well. It is 82 degrees in Phoenix. Triple digit heat. 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
17: Welcome back to our special tribute to The Hero Next Door. I'm Stephen Portnoy in Washington with ABC News Chief Global Affairs Anchor Martha Raddatz, author of the new book, The Hero Next Door, Stories of Patriotism and Purpose. Martha, we've noted that you began your coverage of global affairs here at ABC just a couple of years before 9/11. Tell us the story of Navy Lieutenant Kevin Schaefer.
18: I first met Kevin Schaefer in 2021 because I went to the 20th anniversary of 9/11. And on that day, I looked out at the people who were in attendance. I'd been many years before to that memorial, but the 20th was much larger. There were far more people. And I know in the area where they seated the survivors or relatives of those who had died. And I saw two men, and one of them had his arm on the shoulder of the other man. And it was clearly a very emotional moment for them. I could just see their backs. I took a picture of the two of them. And after the memorial ceremony ended, I didn't want to bother them. I didn't want to break up that moment. But I introduced myself and said, gentlemen, I just want to show you this picture. I thought it was very moving. Would you like me to send it to you? And they both did. And I sent the picture, and they were kind. I did not know at that time what they had been through. And then several years later, I got a call out of nowhere from the CIA Public Affairs. And I had dealt with them before, of course. Tammy Thorpe said to me, we have someone who wants to do an interview with you. His name is Kevin Schaefer. He was a Navy lieutenant. He told me he met you on the 20th anniversary, was reminded of the photo. And she told me his story, which, if there is anyone who tells the story of 9/11, it is Kevin. Kevin Schaefer, by then, Navy lieutenant, was in the Navy command center that morning. They basically gather information. They watch what's happening in the world. It is a small, bustling area in the Pentagon. He was in that Navy command center with the people he had worked with for years, all his closest friends, near him in cubicles. They watched the second plane hit.
19: Oh, when we saw the second aircraft hit, very distinctly, I remember hearing some audible gasps throughout our command center space.
18: At that point, people were calling their homes, their families. His wife, Kevin's wife, was away in Boston. She also was in the Navy. And then at 9:37 a.m., that plane tore through the outer rings of the Pentagon. They never imagined it would hit the Pentagon with such enormous force and exploding, basically, the Navy command center.
20: Our belief at the moment is that an aircraft has crashed into either the courtyard itself or into that particular side of the building.
19: I felt the blast. The initial blast felt like it came from behind me, and it threw me to the ground. I knew I was on fire, badly burned, and everything around me had been blown to bits and was in flames.
18: Those rings of the Pentagon, Steve, as you know, there's A, B, C, D, E rings. The plane goes through the E ring. Kevin was in near the C ring, and the nose of the plane essentially stopped just before it hit that.
19: I remember being on the ground, putting myself out, extinguishing the flames, putting my hands over my head, kind of feeling them slick. I think what was probably being doused with jet fuel and debris and things, and really no one around me, left around me.
18: Kevin was the only survivor in his area around there from his team. He managed to crawl out through an opening that had been blasted in one of the rings.
19: And as I rushed across that space to the daylight that was shining through a freshly blown out hole, and I crossed the threshold from the carnage behind me to relative safety in front of me.
18: And when he crawled out, he was met there by Steve Workman, an Army staff sergeant who went looking for survivors. He'd been on a floor nearby, but not on the same floor, and ran towards the flames to see who he could help.
19: He found himself there just as I was walking through that threshold, and our eyes met and for a brief moment, and I called out to him, screamed out to him as best I could, "I need help. Get me some help."
18: He felt as if he was melting. He could not see anything. He could not hear anything because of the sound of the explosion. But those two men, Steve Workman and Kevin Schaefer, looked each other in the eye, and Kevin said, "Don't let me die." And Steve Workman said, "I got you, buddy."
19: He took me and laid me onto a maintenance cart, and we were off seeking aid. One morning in October, succumbed to my injuries and flatlined twice. But they brought me back each time, and I bounced back stronger, but they really had to introduce some novel techniques to break down the infection in my lungs and fight them off with what they essentially used, live maggots that they had bred in laboratories to be sterile to eat the infections off my arms.
18: So you had live maggots on your arms?
19: Indeed.
18: Eating the infection, it worked?
19: Indeed, it worked. It saved my arms.
17: He was awarded the Purple Heart. For saving him, Steve Workman received the Soldier's Medal for Valor, and the two have remained friends.
18: What happened next, and this is why the CIA called me, is that Kevin, like so many, needed to find purpose. He joined the 9/11 Commission. He wanted his voice, the voice of a survivor, to be heard on that commission and fought to be on that commission. They initially dismissed him as having no experience. But then what he went on to do was the big secret. He went on to work at the CIA. He wanted to help find terrorists, and he ended up on the team that had found bin Laden.
19: I thought it was possibly one of the reasons why I had made it through, that I wanted to serve and learn the lessons of 9/11 to help prevent another 9/11, help secure this country.
18: So for these years, as they were hunting him down, as the famous story of the courier and tracking him any way they could, Kevin Schaefer worked every single day in secret. His friend Steve Workman knew he worked at the agency, but didn't know what he did, and Kevin Schaefer couldn't really talk about that. But Kevin Schaefer, who had been on that ship that first launched missiles into what they thought were Osama bin Laden's hideouts, who was wounded severely by Osama bin Laden's horrible, horrible attacks and lost so many friends that day, was there at the CIA watching in real time as that raid happened that killed bin Laden.
19: When that first helicopter kind of spun and performed a controlled but hard landing inside the compound, I think everyone's heart stopped.
18: And the mood in that room was just
19: tense. You could hear a pin drop. We heard the initial call out, "Jackpot Geronimo," in the space, and that was met with a bit of jubilation that lasted for only a matter of seconds, because everyone then was really intently focused on the evacuation, getting them out.
17: And after it was over, and he knew for sure that the U.S. had gotten that man, he called Steve Workman.
18: the man who had saved his life.
19: Who I knew was an early to bed and early to rise kind of person. And I gave him a call, probably woke him up and said, hey, turn on the TV. There's some news that's going to be breaking.
1: The United States has conducted an operation that killed Osama bin Laden, the leader of Al-Qaeda.
21: You watched President Obama at home with your wife?
19: I did. She was holding my hand and we didn't say a word. We just digested the moment and thought over the last 10 years at the time, all that we'd been through, all that we collectively had gone through. For me, just thinking about the great effort that many, many, many people put in to get to that moment, and just being thankful to be a part of it.
17: What is Kevin Schaefer doing now?
18: Kevin Schaefer is out in San Diego. He does volunteer work. He's done things for organizations that raise money for veterans. And he tells his story. He has finally wanted to really talk about this and what he did and found purpose. It is extremely emotional for this man to talk. And you can understand why.
17: When we come back, we'll tell you the harrowing story of the fighter pilot they called Wingnut. And the call he heard over the radio, dude, you've got a bomb hanging off your wing. You're not going to want to miss that. With Martha Raddatz, I'm Stephen Portnoy in Washington, and you're listening to an ABC News radio special, America 250, The Hero Next Door. Stay with us.
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1: If you're just joining us, we've been speaking this hour with ABC News Chief Global Affairs Anchor Martha Raddatz about just some of the remarkable men and women in her new book, The Hero Next Door, Stories of Patriotism and Purpose. I want to ask you now, Martha, about one of the most bracing moments in your book, the story of a Navy fighter pilot who they call Wingnut. You wrote of him, "I've met a lot of pilots over the years, but I've never met a pilot who loves flying more than Charles Wickware."
2: Charles Wingnut, call sign Wickware.
3: You know, we didn't sign up for this job to be in a 100% risk-free zone. So for us to come out here and execute this mission for our country and for our families back home, that is falls within the, you know, well-accepted risk in my book.
2: Charles was infatuated with flying from the moment he was a little kid. His parents are artists. I don't want to kind of stereotype here, but I don't ever really think of two artists raising a fighter pilot. It is a very, his parents, I've met his parents, they're lovely. His dad, although was in the Navy, and he was a draftsman at the time when he served, they took Charles out on what's called a Dependence Day, and they get to stand on the carrier, and they do an air show for him. Charles was seven. He still remembers sitting on top of his dad's shoulders when these fighter jets, and it was a Tomcats then, it was F-14s, flew overhead. Charles said he remembers thinking, "Are there people in those airplanes?" And his dad said, "Yeah, and they're awesome." And Charles said, "That's what I want to do." And that was it.
1: Now, you met him first in 2016 while on a visit to the USS Truman, the aircraft carrier.
2: I did, and we were out there where they had just begun bombing ISIS in Syria.
3: While you're doing it, you don't realize how amped up you are. You know, your body's flooded with adrenaline. But really, all the years of training that it took to get to this point, which I would argue is equivalent to a college degree to be able to get us to this point, if not longer, you are so focused during that brief 15 to 18 seconds.
1: Now, tell me about the harrowing mission that Wingnut flew over Syria in 2016.
2: One of the things that about these fighter pilots and I try to bring to life is exactly how harrowing every mission is. So Charles had become really one of a star fighter pilots along with John Hiltz. Of course, he became a Blue Angel. But on that day, Charles did a bombing run and felt one of his bombs drop and the other felt like it was still in the aircraft. The aircraft started vibrating. Mm. It didn't say it had dropped, and he'd gotten notifications on his cockpit that something was wrong, that it hadn't engaged, that it hadn't dropped.
3: Unless you're looking at your wing, you won't see it come off. You get a pretty significant thud as you release, you know, a 500,000 or 2,000 pound weapon.
2: So he has a massive live bomb on the wing of his aircraft that he flew out to the carrier because he couldn't really see it from the cockpit. You know, it's a small cockpit. It's not like you can open the windows and check the bomb on your wing. So flew back out over the carrier, flew low and heard from them like, "Whoa, dude, you've got a bomb hanging on your wing." And not just hanging, but half of it was hanging, meaning it could drop at any time. So he goes out over back over the ocean, away from the carrier. They certainly don't want him landing on a carrier with a bomb that's dragging off the wing. Charles is very cool. He, too, is an artist. So he's kind of like, okay, I'll just find my Zen moment. Goes over to an area out in the ocean to drop it. It won't fall. No matter what he tried, rocking the aircraft, doing whatever he could, that bomb would not come off the wing. So he had to land. So they sent him to Kuwait. And the entire time he's thinking, I don't know if I land, this thing's going to explode. He said he flew over once and he saw the hazmat crews out there. And he's like, well, that'll not work. If I land, everybody's going to blow up. So just this incredible mission to try to land this fighter jet with this live bomb hanging halfway down. He lands. He's like, he said he kind of squeezed his eyes shut, hoping that everything was okay. When he finally came to a skidding stop, that bomb was inches off of the runway and inches away from not only Charles's death, but probably everybody around him. But it was a harrowing, and of course he tells it now as if it's just another day at the office, right? Although he is a little bit, yeah, that was one of the scariest things. And it's not one of those things you think is really scary because you can't even imagine that scenario that there is going to be a bomb hanging halfway down. But the great thing about it is, this is the Navy, he said. About an hour later, they said, hey, Charles, we got a couple of more missions for you to do. So can you come back to the carrier? We'll give you another jet.
1: Now to the story of the Arciaga family of Midland, Texas, a military family through and through, four children, one girl, three boys, each of them signed up to serve. And Martha, you've come to know this family extremely well.
2: I think I've known them the longest. I met them about a year or so after they lost their son, Robert. But I started getting to know them when I wrote a book about that battle in 2007 and wrote about Robert Arciaga. He was one of eight soldiers who was killed that day, the largest loss of life since Vietnam in one day.
1: This was a siege in Sadr City in 2004. You wrote about it in your book, The Long Road Home. Tell us about what happened to Robert.
2: The story of Robert I wrote about in the book and those others who were lost, he was in the back of a truck. None of the men in the truck had seen combat before. They had just turned onto a street they knew as Route Copper when they heard the snap of an AK-47 somewhere behind them. Then gunshots from the rooftops, followed by a searing barrage of gunfire all around them. The Americans returned fire and the convoy kept moving forward. Then came a rocket-propelled grenade that landed in the place between the two vehicles, narrowly missing both. Another turn, and they found their way blocked by a makeshift barricade of car parts, refrigerators, metal bed frames, and burning tires. The 16 men in the back of that truck were shooting in every direction, with very little idea of what was going on. The sound of the incoming fire was deafening. Every soldier in the back of that truck would be wounded by the time the firefight was over, and the truck was turned around and heading back to base.
1: Robert and seven of his fellow soldiers died in that siege of Sadr City, and the loss of their brother Robert hit the Arciaga siblings incredibly hard in 2004. But there would be more loss, and it offers important reminders for us all about what too many American military families endure. We'll have that part of the story in a moment as our ABC News radio special, America 250, The Hero Next Door, continues.
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11: It's 8:58. I'm Kellen Shover. The pocket fire continues to grow. New numbers today. More than 20,600 acres have burned, and it is 21% contained. 84% containment on the Sycamore Fire burning in the Tonto National Forest. The U.S. Forest Service says crews spent Wednesday holding the fire's perimeter with 11,939 acres burned by the flames. Further south, the Steamboat Fire is just shy of 100% containment with 1,500 acres burned. A community meeting on the pocket fire is scheduled for tonight at Red Rocks Junior High in Sedona.
12: There's a lot of people in Surprise and in surrounding communities that don't want it there.
11: A legal filing between the Arizona Attorney General and Department of Homeland Security indicates construction will stop on the Migrant Detention Center in Surprise until an environmental review of the site is completed. Surprise community member Brent Peake argues toxic chemicals stored across the street will be a problem in that review.
12: When they do this study and they do it properly, we're convinced that it will become obvious that that's the case, that this is not the right place for that kind of facility.
11: In a statement, DHS says it's moving to use existing migrant detention space in Arizona. The best and most important trade deal ever made by the USA is how Donald Trump referred to the USMCA pact when he signed it during his first term in 2018. This week, the U.S. announcing they will not renew the deal with Mexico and Canada.
13: The agreement was President Trump's alternative for the longstanding NAFTA agreement, the president in June saying of Canada and Mexico, they have to treat us better. Arizona Congressman Greg Stanton calls the Trump administration's decision a major setback.
14: 30% of the world's economy is in North America. For Arizona, it's $9 billion of trade. Hundreds of thousands of jobs in Arizona are directly related to trade.
13: Stanton tells Arizona's Evening News the agreement needs to be modernized, but he doesn't believe President Trump is sure of whether or not Canada and Mexico should remain U.S. trading partners. Brandon King, KTAR News.
11: And a big change is coming to the video game world from Sony. In 2028, they will not be making consoles with disc drives or will not be making physical discs. ABC's Dave Packer has the story.
15: For more than 30 years, video gamers with PlayStations have been carefully taking care of those game discs. But soon there won't be any discs at all. Sony now says come January of 2028, it won't be releasing any more games on physical discs. Video game giant Rockstar beating Sony to the punch, announcing the highly anticipated Grand Theft Auto 6 will only be sold as a download. Dave Packer, ABC News.
11: It's considered one of the worst attacks on Ukraine's capital since the war began. Dozens of missiles and drones from Russia attacked Kyiv, and officials say at least 21 people have died. The attacks targeted nearly every district in the city, and residential areas were not spared. A 9-story apartment building partially collapsed, and rescue crews are scrambling to find survivors. This as new numbers have been released on just how many people have died in the war, in the more than 4-year war. Here's ABC's Marcus Moore.
16: The Center for Strategic and International Studies is out with a report that found that military casualties have topped 2 million, including 600,000 deaths. Ukraine has lost between 125 and 150,000 soldiers. Russia, meanwhile, has lost 450,000 deaths.
11: And now for a check on traffic, here's John Roller, live from the Valley Chevy Dealers Traffic Center.
17: All right, thank you very much, Kellen. Want to give you a heads up in the North Valley. We've got a crash right at Thunderbird and the I-17. This just now coming in. It is at the intersection. It's also affecting the underpass there. Again, this is I-17 and Thunderbird Road. John Roller, KTAR News.
11: KTAR weather for the Valley. Today, it'll be sunny, high of 106. Tonight, it will be clear, low of 76. I see blue skies as far as the eyes can see. Maybe a little breeze rustling the leaves of the palm fronds and the branches out there. High of 103 today. Tomorrow will be high of 107. Your 4th of July will be a scorcher. High of 108 degrees. Partly cloudy. Please stay hydrated if you'll be having any outdoor activities that day. It's 84 degrees in Scottsdale. Triple digit heat. 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
19: We have always been a loud nation. We were born loud from the cacophony of a revolution. We celebrate loud when colorful fireworks explode across night skies. We scream at the ballpark, debate with vigor, block off the street and blast the music. We mourn loud, howling through destruction and failure when towers collapse and space shuttles explode, hearts break. Above the din, beyond the noise, there is a gravity, a stillness at our nation's core, a peace and quiet that seems to guard the nation and its legacy. It is the silence of the Statue of Liberty as she stands looking out to welcome all who seek these shores. It is the stillness of the presidents on Mount Rushmore, whose stoic faces watch to see if we live up to the standards they set down. It is the solitude of the memorials that line the National Mall and dot the landscape from our largest cities to our smallest towns. For a nation that was founded on freedom of and from any one religion, it is our faith in democracy that serves as the organizing principle and the very parchment upon which our history is written. And through every windstorm, every political gale and gambit that has swept our nation, these great statues silently safeguard our great tradition. So come with us as we visit some of these sentries who show what it means to serve, protect, and wear that mantle. And maybe, as we mark Independence Day, we'll remember just a little bit more about what America means. We're going to begin this hour in Keystone, South Dakota, with an icon.
20: Welcome to Mount Rushmore National Memorial. You are in the state of South Dakota, and hopefully you're in the state of awe.
19: Seeing Mount Rushmore for the first time does set off an explosion of questions. The most immediate is, how'd they do that? And another, why am I suddenly recalling a middle school textbook?
21: We love our national monuments.
19: What do you see when you look up there?
21: Just the history of our wonderful country and our wonderful presidents that came before us that made, you know, made our nation great.
19: Mount Rushmore, the colossal visages of George Washington, Thomas Jefferson, Theodore Roosevelt, and Abraham Lincoln, certainly inspires such lofty ideals and was intended to be a celebration of the nation's greatness. But it was conceived in the 1920s as a way to promote tourism in the Black Hills.
20: The Black Hills are phenomenal.

0: was the state historian, Doan Robinson. And Robinson loved his state of South Dakota, and he wanted other people to love it. He wanted other people to come and enjoy it. And he comes up with this concept, we'll carve statues out of the rocks. So they're giant granite spires. And you figure, we'll carve them in the round. We'll carve Western figures. We'll do Red Cloud, Lewis and Clark, people that are significant for the West.
1: He wanted to share the beauty.
0: Absolutely. He wanted to share the beauty.
1: So how did it end up being four heads, not Lewis and Clark?
0: Well, that's all thanks to the artist that actually did it, Gutzon Borglum.
2: Gutzon Borglum, an Idaho-born artist and sculptor, had studied in San Francisco and then Paris, where he met Rodin, and was commissioned in 1927 to begin work in South Dakota.
0: So it was actually Gutzon Borglum that came up with the idea of doing presidents. And he toured around through this area with his son to find just the right spot. When he found this large granite mountain, looked at that rock, said, that's where it should be.
2: The granite mountain sits amid the open prairies and ponderosa pines of the Black Hills, themselves a national treasure.
3: The sheer fact of like someone coming out here and being like, let's carve something into that mountain face that's bigger, that you can see miles away, is crazy to me.
1: The conceit alone.
3: Yeah, right?
2: A family from Michigan marveled.
4: Are you kidding me? I don't think there's words to describe it. It's just remarkable, and I cannot believe that somebody had the vision to tackle this and then actually achieve it.
2: Visitors find inspiration and awe in the setting and the size.
3: Pictures just don't do it justice, that's all. Like, you just don't grasp how big and how magnificent it is.
1: Why should people bring their kids to see this?
4: The answer is why not? I think if you care about America and America's heritage and the people that have worked so hard to give us the freedoms, it's all right here.
2: Maureen McGee Ballinger, the park ranger, sees Mount Rushmore that way too.
0: This first 100 years, 150 years of U.S. history, there were some incredible things that happened. So when I look up, I don't feel like they're looking down on me or lording over me. I feel like that's what I need to aspire to.
2: That such aspirations were blasted with dynamite into the carvings of these four presidents is a credit to the sculptor Gutzon Borglum, who believed they best represented the nation's first 150 years.
1: I love the expressions in the eyes.
0: It's wonderful that you would mention the eyes, because the eyes, Borglum did something different. Before this, sculptors would make eyes that were concave or convex, you know, carved out or they would stand out. Borglum did something a little different. He would carve out the sides, but leave a post of granite right in the middle. So as the sun tracks across the sculpture during the day, it looks as if the eyes are tracking. And it's amazing to watch.
2: While the eyes give these faces life, the expressions remain neutral, as if the presidents are still deciding whether those looking up are living up to the ideals the sculpture represents. On Presidential Trail near the base of the memorial, each time you crane forward, there's a new angle, a new moment of appreciation.
5: It's hard to put into words.
1: It lives up to the,
5: yes,
1: to the awe.
5: Yes,
1: hype.
5: Yes.
2: If Mount Rushmore represents the birth, growth, and preservation of the country, it could be argued the contributions of other presidents merit inclusion.
0: People will sometimes say, when are you going to put another head up there? And they'll propose people that should be up there. It never is the answer. It is an amazing work of art. You don't change an artist's concept. You don't paint another head behind the Mona Lisa. It's a work of art. This is Borglum's concept. The other reason, all the carvable rock has been used. So the rest of the rock you see is not good carving rock. It's complete.
2: To those from South Dakota, it remains a place of pride.
6: Yeah, we love it when visitors come from out of state. We get to show them all throughout South Dakota and see the sites.
1: What does it say that our country designates these things as memorials or monuments or parks, that we set this stuff aside?
6: Well, hopefully it's a reminder of us of where we came from and the importance of our history and our forefathers. So, and it's good for families to bring their kids. I like seeing that.
2: This country is filled with places Americans have been and will be visiting for generations. This one made us stand agape. Next, a place so powerful it can bring visitors to tears when this ABC News special, Cherished America, continues.
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1: Welcome back to our special tribute to The Hero Next Door. I'm Stephen Portnoy in Washington with ABC News Chief Global Affairs Anchor Martha Raddatz, author of the new book, The Hero Next Door, Stories of Patriotism and Purpose. Martha, we've noted that you began your coverage of global affairs here at ABC just a couple of years before 9/11. Tell us the story of Navy Lieutenant Kevin Schaefer.
2: I first met Kevin Schaefer in 2021 because I went to the 20th anniversary of 9/11. And on that day, I looked out at the people who were in attendance. I'd been many years before to that memorial, but the 20th was much larger. There were far more people. And I know in the area where they seated the survivors or relatives of those who had died. And I saw two men, and one of them had his arm on the shoulder of the other man. And it was clearly a very emotional moment for them. I could just see their backs. I took a picture of the two of them. And after the memorial ceremony ended, I didn't want to bother them. I didn't want to break up that moment. But I introduced myself and said, "Gentlemen, I just want to show you this picture. I thought it was very moving. Would you like me to send it to you?" And they both did. And I sent the picture, and they were kind. I did not know at that time what they had been through. And then several years later, I got a call out of nowhere from the CIA Public Affairs. And I had dealt with them before, of course. Tammy Thorpe said to me, "We have someone who wants to do an interview with you. His name is Kevin Schaefer. He was a Navy lieutenant. He told me he met you on the 20th anniversary, was reminded of the photo. And she told me his story," which, if there is anyone who tells the story of 9/11, it is Kevin. Kevin Schaefer, by then Navy lieutenant, was in the Navy command center that morning. They basically gather information. They watch what's happening in the world. It is a small, bustling area in the Pentagon. He was in that Navy command center with the people he had worked with for years, all his closest friends near him in cubicles. They watched the second plane hit.
3: Oh, when we saw the second aircraft hit, very distinctly, I remember hearing some audible gasps throughout our command center space.
2: At that point, people were calling their homes, their families. His wife, Kevin's wife, was away in Boston. She also was in the Navy. And then at 9:37 a.m., that plane tore through the outer rings of the Pentagon. They never imagined it would hit the Pentagon with such enormous force and exploding, basically, the Navy command center.
4: Our belief at the moment is that an aircraft has crashed into either the courtyard itself or into that particular side of the building.
3: I felt the blast. The initial blast felt like it came from behind me, and it threw me to the ground. I knew I was on fire, badly burned, and everything around me had been blown to bits and was in flames.
2: Those rings of the Pentagon, Steve, as you know, there's A, B, C, D, E rings. The plane goes through the E ring. Kevin was in near the C ring, and the nose of the plane essentially stopped just before it hit that.
3: I remember being on the ground, putting myself out, extinguishing the flames, putting my hands over my head, kind of feeling them slick. I think what was probably being doused with jet fuel and debris and things, and really no one around me, left around me.
2: Kevin was the only survivor in his area around there from his team. He managed to crawl out through an opening that had been blasted in one of the rings.
3: And as I rushed across that space to the daylight that was shining through a freshly blown out hole, and I crossed the threshold from the carnage behind me to relative safety in front of me.
2: And when he crawled out, he was met there by Steve Workman, an Army staff sergeant who went looking for survivors. He'd been on a floor nearby, but not on the same floor, and ran towards the flames to see who he could help.
3: He found himself there just as I was walking through that threshold, and our eyes met and for a brief moment, and I called out to him, screamed out to him as best I could, "I need help. Get me some help."
2: He felt as if he was melting. He could not see anything. He could not hear anything because of the sound of the explosion. But those two men, Steve Workman and Kevin Schaefer, looked each other in the eye, and Kevin said, "Don't let me die." And Steve Workman said, "I got you, buddy."
3: He took me and laid me onto a maintenance cart, and we were off seeking aid. One morning in October, succumbed to my injuries and flatlined twice. But they brought me back each time, and I bounced back stronger, but they really had to introduce some novel techniques to break down the infection in my lungs and fight them off with what they essentially used, live maggots that they had bred in laboratories to be sterile to eat the infections off my arms.
2: To get live maggots on your arms?
3: Indeed.
2: Eating the infection. It worked?
3: Indeed, it worked. It saved my arms.
1: He was awarded the Purple Heart. For saving him, Steve Workman received the Soldier's Medal for Valor, and the two have remained friends.
2: What happened next, and this is why the CIA called me, is that Kevin, like so many, needed to find purpose. He joined the 9/11 Commission. He wanted his voice, the voice of a survivor, to be heard on that commission and fought to be on that commission. They initially dismissed him as having no experience. But then what he went on to do was the big secret. He went on to work at the CIA. He wanted to help find terrorists, and he ended up on the team that had found bin Laden.
3: I thought it was possibly one of the reasons why I had made it through, that I wanted to serve and learn the lessons of 9/11 to help prevent another 9/11, help secure this country.
2: So for these years, as they were hunting him down, as the famous story of the courier, and tracking him any way they could, Kevin Schaefer worked every single day in secret. His friend Steve Workman knew he worked at the agency, but didn't know what he did, and Kevin Schaefer couldn't really talk about that. But Kevin Schaefer, who had been on that ship that first launched missiles into what they thought were Osama bin Laden's hideouts, who was wounded severely by Osama bin Laden's horrible, horrible attacks, and lost so many friends that day, was there at the CIA watching in real time as that raid happened that killed bin Laden.
3: When that first helicopter kind of spun and performed a controlled but hard landing inside the compound, I think everyone's heart stopped.
2: And the mood in that room was just
3: tense. You could hear a pin drop. We heard the initial call out, jackpot Geronimo, in the space, and that was met with a bit of jubilation that lasted for only a matter of seconds, because everyone then was really intently focused on the evacuation, getting them out.
1: And after it was over, and he knew for sure that the U.S. had gotten that man, he called Steve Workman.
2: The man who had saved his life.
3: Who I knew was an early to bed and early to rise kind of person. And I gave him a call, probably woke him up, and said, hey, turn on the TV. There's some news that's going to be breaking.
5: The United States has conducted an operation that killed Osama bin Laden, the leader of Al-Qaeda.
2: You watched President Obama at home with your wife?
3: I did. She was holding my hand, and we didn't say a word. We just digested the moment and thought over the last 10 years at the time, all that we'd been through, all that we collectively had gone through. For me, just thinking about the great effort that many, many, many people put in to get to that moment, and just being thankful to be a part of it.
1: What is Kevin Schaefer doing now?
2: Kevin Schaefer is out in San Diego. He does volunteer work. He's done things for organizations that raise money for veterans. And he tells his story. He has finally wanted to really talk about this and what he did, and found purpose. It is extremely emotional for this man to talk, and you can understand why.
1: When we come back, we'll tell you the harrowing story of the fighter pilot they called Wingnut, and the call he heard over the radio, dude, you've got a bomb hanging off your wing. You're not going to want to miss that. With Martha Raddatz, I'm Stephen Portnoy in Washington, and you're listening to an ABC News radio special, America 250, The Hero Next Door. Stay with us.
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21: It's 9:30. I'm Kellen Shover. The city of Phoenix is inviting you to celebrate this year's 4th of July in America 250 with Light Up the Sky, happening tonight at American Family Field in Maryvale. City of Phoenix Parks Department Recreation Supervisor Tyree Davis says Light Up the Sky will run from 6:30 to 9:30 p.m.
22: Fireworks then go off at 9:10 p.m. It is a totally free event, so get there early. 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
21: He says Light Up the Sky will have fun for the whole family with games, face painting, and live music, all before a fireworks show finale. And now for a check on traffic, here's John Roller live from the Valley Chevy Dealers Traffic Center.
23: All right, thank you very much, Kellen. Still have a very serious crash at the I-17 and Thunderbird. I'm taking a live look at this, and the on-ramp to the northbound side of the I-17 still has fire on the scene there. Just lean to the left, but that rampway has opened back up. We have a new crash coming in Soden Lakes this morning, Price Road and Riggs Road. And also, again, we have a crash in the clearing stages on the westbound Santan Freeway, Loop 202, right near McClintock in Chandler. John Roller, KTAR News.
21: KTAR weather for the Valley. Today, sunny with a high of 103 degrees. Tonight, a low of 76 degrees. Tomorrow, we'll see that temperature crawling up the thermometer, high of 107. Saturday, July 4th, high of 108. So please be advised if you're outside having some activities, stay hydrated. It is 88 degrees in Mesa, triple digit heat, zero stress. 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
1: Welcome back to our special tribute to The Hero Next Door. I'm Stephen Portnoy in Washington with ABC News Chief Global Affairs Anchor Martha Raddatz, author of the new book, The Hero Next Door, Stories of Patriotism and Purpose. Martha, we've noted that you began your coverage of global affairs here at ABC just a couple of years before 9/11. Tell us the story of Navy Lieutenant Kevin Schaefer.
2: I first met Kevin Schaefer in 2021 because I went to the 20th anniversary of 9/11. And on that day, I looked out at the people who were in attendance. I'd been many years before to that memorial, but the 20th was much larger. There were far more people. And I know in the area where they seated the survivors or relatives of those who had died. And I saw two men, and one of them had his arm on the shoulder of the other man. And it was clearly a very emotional moment for them. I could just see their backs. I took a picture of the two of them. And after the memorial ceremony ended, I didn't want to bother them. I didn't want to break up that moment. But I introduced myself and said, "Gentlemen, I just want to show you this picture. I thought it was very moving. Would you like me to send it to you?" And they both did. And I sent the picture, and they were kind. I did not know at that time what they had been through. And then several years later, I got a call out of nowhere from the CIA Public Affairs. And I had dealt with them before, of course. Tammy Thorpe said to me, "We have someone who wants to do an interview with you. His name is Kevin Schaefer. He was a Navy lieutenant. He told me he met you on the 20th anniversary, was reminded of the photo. And she told me his story, which, if there is anyone who tells the story of 9/11, it is Kevin." Kevin Schaefer, by then Navy lieutenant, was in the Navy command center that morning. They basically gather information. They watch what's happening in the world. It is a small, bustling area in the Pentagon. He was in that Navy command center with the people he had worked with for years, all his closest friends, near him in cubicles. They watched the second plane hit.
3: When we saw the second aircraft hit, very distinctly, I remember hearing some audible gasps throughout our command center space.
2: At that point, people were calling their homes, their families. His wife, Kevin's wife, was away in Boston. She also was in the Navy. And then at 9:37 a.m., that plane tore through the outer rings of the Pentagon. They never imagined it would hit the Pentagon with such enormous force and exploding, basically, the Navy command center.
4: "Our belief at the moment is that an aircraft has crashed into either the courtyard itself or into that particular side of the building."
3: I felt the blast. The initial blast felt like it came from behind me, and it threw me to the ground. I knew I was on fire, badly burned, and everything around me had been blown to bits and was in flames.
2: Those rings of the Pentagon, Steve, as you know, there's A, B, C, D, E rings. The plane goes through the E ring. Kevin was in near the C ring, and the nose of the plane essentially stopped just before it hit that.
3: I remember being on the ground, putting myself out, extinguishing the flames, putting my hands over my head, kind of feeling them slick. I think what was probably being doused with jet fuel and debris and things, and really no one around me, left around me.
2: Kevin was the only survivor in his area around there from his team. He managed to crawl out through an opening that had been blasted in one of the rings.
3: And as I rushed across that space to the daylight that was shining through a freshly blown out hole, and I crossed the threshold from the carnage behind me to relative safety in front of me.
2: And when he crawled out, he was met there by Steve Workman, an Army staff sergeant who went looking for survivors. He'd been on a floor nearby, but not on the same floor, and ran towards the flames to see who he could help.
3: He found himself there just as I was walking through that threshold, and our eyes met and for a brief moment, and I called out to him, screamed out to him as best I could, "I need help, get me some help."
2: He felt as if he was melting. He could not see anything. He could not hear anything because of the sound of the explosion. But those two men, Steve Workman and Kevin Schaefer, looked each other in the eye, and Kevin said, "Don't let me die." And Steve Workman said, "I got you, buddy."
3: He took me and laid me onto a maintenance cart, and we were off seeking aid. One morning in October, succumbed to my injuries and flatlined twice. But they brought me back each time, and I bounced back stronger, but they really had to introduce some novel techniques to break down the infection in my lungs and fight them off with what they essentially used, live maggots that they had bred in laboratories to be sterile to eat the infections off my arms.
2: To get live maggots on your arms?
3: Indeed.
2: Eating the infection. It worked?
3: Indeed, it worked. It saved my arms.
1: He was awarded the Purple Heart. For saving him, Steve Workman received the Soldier's Medal for Valor, and the two have remained friends.
2: What happened next, and this is why the CIA called me, is that Kevin, like so many, needed to find purpose. He joined the 9/11 Commission. He wanted his voice, the voice of a survivor, to be heard on that commission and fought to be on that commission. They initially dismissed him as having no experience. But then what he went on to do was the big secret. He went on to work at the CIA. He wanted to help find terrorists, and he ended up on the team that had found bin Laden.
3: I thought it was possibly one of the reasons why I had made it through, that I wanted to serve and learn the lessons of 9/11 to help prevent another 9/11, help secure this country.
2: So for these years, as they were hunting him down, as the famous story of the courier, and tracking him any way they could, Kevin Schaefer worked every single day in secret. His friend Steve Workman knew he worked at the agency, but didn't know what he did, and Kevin Schaefer couldn't really talk about that. But Kevin Schaefer, who had been on that ship that first launched missiles into what they thought were Osama bin Laden's hideouts, who was wounded severely by Osama bin Laden's horrible, horrible attacks, and lost so many friends that day, was there at the CIA, watching in real time as that raid happened that killed bin Laden.
3: When that first helicopter kind of spun and performed a controlled but hard landing inside the compound, I think everyone's heart stopped.
2: And the mood in that room was just
3: tense. You could hear a pin drop. We heard the initial call out, "Jackpot Geronimo," in the space, and that was met with a bit of jubilation that lasted for only a matter of seconds, because everyone then was really intently focused on the evacuation, getting them out.
1: And after it was over, and he knew for sure that the U.S. had gotten that man, he called Steve Workman.
2: The man who had saved his life.
3: Who I knew was an early to bed and early to rise kind of person. And I gave him a call, probably woke him up, and said, "Hey, turn on the TV. There's some news that's going to be breaking."
5: "The United States has conducted an operation that killed Osama bin Laden, the leader of Al-Qaeda."
2: You watched President Obama at home with your wife?
3: I did. She was holding my hand, and we didn't say a word. We just digested the moment and thought over the last 10 years at the time, all that we'd been through, all that we collectively had gone through. For me, just thinking about the great effort that many, many, many people put in to get to that moment, and just being thankful to be a part of it.
1: What is Kevin Schaefer doing now?
2: Kevin Schaefer is out in San Diego. He does volunteer work. He's done things for organizations that raise money for veterans. And he tells his story. He has finally wanted to really talk about this and what he did, and found purpose. It is extremely emotional for this man to talk. And you can understand why.
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17: 2,000 years before your first ride in a station wagon, a relatively long period of peace and prosperity gave those with the means to take some time off and to travel throughout the Roman Empire just for fun. The Romans even had travel guides offering suggestions on the must-see attractions around the empire. The modern American road trip can trace its roots back to the late 19th century, when families would spend entire summers away from home. But if Emerson was right, that it's not the destination but the journey, then it might not be Knott's Berry Farm that we remember years later, but the giant ball of twine or the dinosaur sculpture we stopped and visited on the way to Knott's Berry Farm. ABC's Jim Ryan takes us into the world of the roadside attraction.
18: Well, it goes from St. Louis, Joplin, Missouri, Oklahoma City looks so pretty, you see.
19: Like that old song says,
16: Route 66 used to be the way to see Amarillo. That was before the interstate freeway system came through and displaced Route 66. But now, right here on this spot in Amarillo, just west of town actually, Interstate 40 and Route 66 are one and the same. And several years ago, an artist had an idea, a way to memorialize that fact. 10 Cadillacs, classic Cadillacs, planted up to their hoods in the ground, nose first. There aren't even any road signs leading to this place, and yet tourists come here every day. They seem inexplicably drawn here.
19: Traveling gets so hectic, and it's an adventure driving, so we tend to stop at every attraction that we can down I-40 or whichever route we're taking. So this is one of our stops to definitely stop and take some pictures.
20: Get your kicks on Route 66.
16: We'll come back to the Texas Panhandle and Cadillac Ranch in a few minutes. First, let's explore the winding highway that leads past the American roadside attraction.
21: Mexico. The earliest ones really go back to the 19th century. You know, the big trees out in California, they cut holes in them so people could drive through them in their horse-drawn carriages.
16: Few people know more about roadside attractions than Ken Smith. As senior editor of RoadsideAmerica.com, he's intimately familiar with the history and purpose of these phenomena.
21: In New Jersey, in 1881, they built Lucy the Elephant. It was a giant hotel shaped like an elephant, which is still standing. And it was built by a real estate developer to get people to come down to Ventnor, New Jersey, and buy beachfront property. So the idea of a tourist attraction, you know, is something to attract the public. You know, that's they're designed to be entertaining and fun, and certainly we carry on that tradition even today.
22: You and your family can enjoy the vacation thrills of this fabulous land.
16: The post-World War II era, when this film was made, brought prosperity to America. It brought the baby boom, a vigorous auto industry, and young families consumed by wanderlust.
22: Go in one of the quality motor cars your Chevrolet dealer has to offer. 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
16: Kent Smith finds a common myth among Americans.
21: Oh, the glory days are over. They don't make these things anymore. And actually, there's more of these places now than there ever have been. I like to think, to a certain extent, that we're responsible for that because, you know, we've made people aware of them.
16: His smartphone app, Roadside America, includes directions and descriptions for about 14,000 weird little stops, from the family of life-size brontosauruses in Santa Fe, New Mexico, to the exact replica of Michelangelo's David in Sarasota, Florida. Or
21: there's a place in Gettysburg, Civil War Tales. It's an entire miniature diorama of the Battle of Gettysburg done with cats. Thousands and thousands. They've been working on this thing for years.
16: So who do you have to call if you want to build a roadside attraction?
23: My name is Mark Klein, spelled the same way Patsy spells hers. My business is called the Enchanted Castle Studios, where we build figures for theme parks, millionaires, billionaires, restaurants, mini golfs, eccentric people, and what can I build for you?
16: Mark Klein of Natural Bridge, Virginia, is a very funny guy. Just listen to his impersonations.
24: You know, like Deputy Barney Fife. You know, the sheriff from Mayberry. And you know the millionaire from Gilligan's Island, Mr. Hell.
16: And apparently, Klein always had a flair for the offbeat.
23: To divert attention, I became the class clown. Well, the class clown needed props.
16: After high school, Mark Klein went to work in a factory that produced small resin figurines. His boss sent him home with a 5-gallon bucket of fiberglass.
23: He said, Mark, you know, you've got a lot of potential. I'm going to show you how to make stuff out of this fiberglass.
16: Before he knew it, Mark Klein had found a way to monetize his unusual sense of humor.
23: I opened up my first small business in 1982, and ever since then, I've worked on other attractions and been part of other attractions and built props for them. And so it's all led up to this theme park called Dinosaur Kingdom 2.
16: Dinosaur Kingdom 2 sits on 16 acres just off Interstate 81, 40 miles northeast of Roanoke, Virginia. It tells the story of the American Civil War, complete with life-size soldiers, horses, and dinosaurs.
23: Well, it's not Disneyland, okay? What it is, and some of the stuff does move, but that's not important because I'm a storyteller. And as people walk through the park, they can sort of interpret the story for themselves. Not everything is in your face. In fact, you have to work for some of the displays. You have to work to see them because they're out there and they're looking at you. You know, some people get it in this day and age and some people don't. I mean, some people will walk through with their cell phones and come walking out saying, hey, what was that supposed to be all about? Didn't see nothing.
16: Which brings us to the windswept Texas Panhandle on the southern end of the High Plains. And it really is windy. Just outside Amarillo, at exit 60 on Interstate 40,
1: The first thing you notice is the wind. The second thing is the row of 10 vintage Cadillacs, halfway buried at an angle on the edge of a pasture. It's a must-see for American road warriors.
19: We've done several stops from San Diego to here to Amarillo. I think we're up to something like over a dozen already.
2: I don't know. I think it's just unique, and I think that people like things that are unique, and when they hear stories about it, and it's just by word of mouth, like I said, all the way across the United States. In Ohio, I got family, and they talk about it.
1: That man, Mark Stumbo, lives in Amarillo. He has a personal perspective on Cadillac Ranch. He knew Stanley Marsh III, the billionaire who was behind the original project in 1974.
2: He was eccentric, and he liked special art. And he considered it to be an art type platform. And he had other unique arts on his property, and he was just one of those types of guys.
1: And that kind of sums up the attraction in roadside attractions. We visit the life-sized dinosaurs, the supposed alien landing zones, and the half-buried Cadillacs just because they're there. Jim Ryan, ABC News.
0: Coming up after the break.
3: Well, that sort of disheveled farmer is actually Abraham Lincoln. It's the president of the country riding home for the night.
0: When this ABC News special returns.
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29: It's 10 o'clock. I'm Kellen Shover. Let's start with a wildfire update. New numbers in the Pocket Fire, which continues to grow. More than 20,600 acres have burned, and it is 21% contained. Next, the Sycamore Fire. We have 84% containment reported on that fire that's burning in the Tonto National Forest. The U.S. Forest Service says the crews spent Wednesday holding the fire's perimeter, with 11,939 acres being burned by the flames so far. Further south, the Steamboat Fire is just shy of 100% containment, with 1,576 acres burned. A community meeting on the Pocket Fire is scheduled for tonight at Red Rocks Junior and High School in Sedona. Looking to see some fireworks this Saturday for the 4th of July? The City of Phoenix has you covered with the fabulous Phoenix 4th event at Steele Indian School Park. City of Phoenix Parks Department Recreation Supervisor Tyree Davis says Phoenix is going big with their fireworks show at 9:40 p.m.
30: This is going to be the largest municipal fireworks show in the Southwest. So we're going to have a super 25-minute spectacular that is going to be going on at 9:40. It's going to be the biggest fireworks show that you've ever seen in honor of America 250.
29: Gates open at 6 p.m. Davis says admission is free, but there is no on-site parking, and he recommends you take the light rail to watch the city's fireworks spectacular. Pakistani officials are now saying that the latest round of indirect talks between the U.S. and Iran are over. Pakistan's foreign minister has claimed that there was progress made in the talks, but Iran hasn't shown a full commitment to the terms laid out in the Memorandum of Understanding. ABC News contributor and former Defense Department official Mick Mulroy says another major question is whether Iran will allow international weapons inspectors inside the country.
31: It's important for the inspectors, and these are objective, internationally recognized
0: experts in this area to be able to see these facilities to know what it is we're talking about. Is it recoverable? Is it there? I mean, there's a lot of things that they need to do to really set the parameters for that key part of the nuclear negotiations.
29: The average long-term U.S. mortgage rate fell this week to its lowest since mid-May, easing borrowing costs for prospective home buyers. The benchmark 30-year fixed rate mortgage fell to 6.3% from 6.49%. Earlier this year, a Gilbert child was pronounced dead at Dignity Health Mercy Gilbert, only to be found alive that same day. Nicole Grigg with our TV partners at ABC 15 has the details.
1: This actually happening on Super Bowl Sunday, but we're just now getting back public records and this new body camera video. The family was told to say goodbye to their son. Then they got a call more than 5 hours later that he was still alive after the medical examiner's office found him breathing inside that hospital morgue. The Gilbert police report says prior to the family being told, one of the officers trying to alert the doctor that a nurse had possibly found a pulse, he claimed the doctor dismissed those concerns. An MRI said that the baby had brain damage. He's going to need lifelong care.
29: Mercy Gilbert say they have conducted a review of all aspects of the situation. And now for a check on traffic. Here's John Roller live from the Valley Chevy Dealers Traffic Center.
2: All right. Thank you, Kellen. Still have that crash in the North Valley. This is right at Thunderbird Road and the I-17. Now, I'm taking a live look, and a portion of the right lane's still blocked on the on-ramp there. Looks like it's actually moved to the frontage road. So heads up if you are headed to the high country on the I-17 in the North Valley. That is it as far as the crashes on the main lines are concerned. We did clear away the crash on the westbound 202 Santan Freeway at McKellops, and also the westbound 60 looking very good through the Broadway curve over to the split. John Roller, KTAR News.
29: KTAR weather for the valley. Today it will be sunny, high of 103. Tonight it will be clear with a low of 76. I'm looking out my window right now, seeing blue skies as far as I can see. Tomorrow, the temperature will keep climbing upwards, high of 107. It'll be partly cloudy. And on your Saturday, your 4th of July, it will be a scorcher, a high of 108. Please stay hydrated if you're going to be outside. It's 86 degrees in Glendale, triple-digit heat, zero stress. 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
3: 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Here's your host, ABC News correspondent Aaron Katursky.
16: As we light the sparklers on the country's birthday, defining what it means to be American has perhaps never been more fiercely debated. Even in a country filled with people whose traditions originate elsewhere, who live in cities and on farms, in apartments and suburban split levels, who climb mountains and swim in oceans, we find common ground, literal ground, that the country agrees makes America, America. Because no matter what we argue about, the Grand Canyon is a divide we all hold dear. Giant sequoias never fail to impress. The rock-bound fathers of Mount Rushmore perch stoic against Midwestern air. These cherished spaces, national parks, monuments, memorials, and historic places stud the country like jewels, preciously preserving our history. Our first stop this hour is the very first national monument.
19: We are in Northeast Wyoming at Devil's Tower National Monument.
16: It's awe-inspiring.
19: Absolutely.
16: Park Ranger

0: wondered how Teddy Roosevelt even knew that, how did he even know to preserve this?
1: People since time immemorial have come to Devil's Tower and appreciated it. Many Native American tribes consider it sacred. So during westward exploration, word got to the president that this existed.
0: Can you ever not look at it?
1: It changes. In one way, it's timeless, not changing. But then as we walk around it or you are seeing it from a different direction, it looks different. And that's one of the resources we, the National Park Service, want to preserve for current generations and future generations, that it's unimpaired, that if you or your children or grandchildren come here in 10, 15, 100 years, the sound is pretty similar to what we're hearing today.
0: It is quiet and still amid a giant. A visitor is rendered silent in awe, but also curious whether to tremble in fear or relax in the columnar rock's perfect peace.
2: American Indians that settled in this neighborhood, now the neighborhood is several states wide, looked upon this formation as something almost otherworldly, if you would, extraordinarily powerful to be around.
0: John Elwicio is an interpretive ranger at Devil's Tower.
2: The first time I saw this, it just seemed to pull me, in a sense, overwhelm my spirit. From the science standpoint, it's a rock, but I think it's much more than that.
0: Devil's Tower is 867 feet from summit to base, Sentinel in Crook County, Wyoming, above the Belfourche River. The approach is breathtaking as the formation emerges from the ponderosa pines and expansive prairies of the Black Hills.
1: The geologic formation, it's very unique, not only in the United States, but across the world. As we get closer, you'll see the columnar joints and columns. The columns are the tallest and widest of this kind in the world.
3: What is it doing here? How did it get here?
1: And that's a question that has yet to be definitively answered.
2: More than likely, it formed underground, magma coming up from the mantle of the earth, ran out of energy, couldn't get to the surface, stopped growing anywhere from 1 to 2 miles from the surface.
0: Feldspar crystallized, fractured, and formed the tower's distinctive columns.
2: The columns are multi-sided, anywhere from 4 to 7, and that is because of the rate of cooling in a given spot.
0: The terrain around the rock eroded, and it's thought Devil's Tower emerged from the ground between 2 and 4 million years ago. But no one really knows. And to visitors like Sarah, the mystery is part of the wonder.
4: Pictures do not tell you about what's here in America. When you see it firsthand, it's more impressive than you would ever imagine when you finally get here. That's just part of nature, and it's been here forever, and we don't even 100% sure how it was developed, which, you know, we've all discussed that, how many ways it could have been made, and we don't really know.
0: Walk closer, and the tower becomes all-encompassing. It appears to surround you. Visitors hush in its presence.
5: We're from Philadelphia, so it's nice to just connect with nature. This is just so breathtaking.
6: It's just so moving, so fantastic.
1: Devil's Tower is respected and revered.
0: It almost commands that kind of respect and attention for its sheer dominance of a landscape.
1: And to contrast, we're looking up, we're on the east side, the east face of the tower, looking up on sandstone cliffs that are red, orangish in color.
0: From the red-orange, Devil's Tower emerges gray, speckled green from algae. An experienced climber can scale it in about 5 hours, though climbers are discouraged in June in deference to the Native American calendar and nesting falcons. The summit is the size of a football field. Amnesty Kokonowski, the supervisor here, said the monument is physical and spiritual, preserving a geologic marvel and a sacred space of Native culture, also pop culture. Yep, many visitors recognize Devil's Tower as the place where Richard Dreyfuss, via Steven Spielberg, experienced his close encounters of the third kind.
7: Well, I guess you've noticed something that's a little strange with Dad. I can't describe it, what I'm feeling, what I'm thinking. This means

0: That's the only thing. I mean, I can remember they were climbing up these rocks. And they went over around that side to get up to the top and meet the aliens. And
1: good spot to meet aliens.
0: Yeah, yeah.
1: What do you think of it in person?
0: It's amazing. It's kind of speechless.
2: Road trips have always been exciting for me, especially when I was a kid. So I'd like to pass that on to my family and get out and see sights, see the parks.
3: This is amazing. And you can see pictures, but coming to see it, you know, in person is unreal. I would never have imagined it was as big as it was based on the pictures we've seen. So I think it's really important to actually get to see it.
4: Devil's Tower is one of 117 national monuments, public spaces we own that help tell America's story.
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4: We'll visit more of these sites when this ABC News special, Cherished America, continues.
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12: 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So they lived their lives very responsibly and some would say frugally. She takes the entire family and the grandkids down to the islands for New Year's. I tell you what, they talk about that trip every time I see them.
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4: We're marking the nation's birthday by visiting places it has preserved through parks, monuments, memorials, and historic landmarks. Some fill our eyes with natural wonders. The wonder of others is not so easy to see. ABC's Brian Clark takes us now to Gateway National Recreation Area, beautiful place of beaches and birds, and it turns out a place secretly vital to American defense.
15: Sandy Hook juts out 6 miles from mainland New Jersey and forms the southern entrance of New York Bay. It's been an important navigational landmark for centuries. It's now managed by the National Park Service, where it has a bit of everything. Fishing, boating, huge beaches, picnic areas, any recreational activity you can think of. It's also got some pretty significant secrets from its past use as a military installation.
16: When this base was open and operational, we were not allowed to disclose what was out here. But I can tell you now, all 24 of the Nike Hercules that we had here were armed with nuclear warheads.
15: That's Bill Jackson, and he is not talking about a kind of sneaker. He's referring to warheads on the Cold War-era anti-aircraft Nike missiles that defended major American cities from Soviet bomber attacks. He knows about them because he was stationed here at Fort Hancock on Sandy Hook as a launcher section chief. The Nike missile base here was active from 1954 to 1974.
16: The general public had no idea. You know, they knew that there was a missile base out here. They had no idea that we had nuclear weapons out here, and that we were not allowed to disclose it. We had to keep mum.
15: Now he can talk about it, and he does. He gives tours of the well-preserved site just over an hour by car from New York City alongside other veterans of the program like Bob Bolander. He was a radar operator stationed at Fort Tilden in the New York City borough of Queens. Bob explained to me what the Nike missiles were intended to stop, Russia's Tu-95 Bear bomber.
17: It traveled between probably 400 to 500 miles an hour, traveled around 40,000 to 50,000 feet, carry 200 megaton nuclear weapons.
15: That aircraft still flies today. As for its route during the Cold War,
17: they would fly over and come down the coast, go into the Gulf of Mexico, and then turn around and go back out and fly up to Russia, or they would refuel in Cuba.
15: It would also fly up and down the West Coast. Bill Jackson says they were sometimes nosy.
16: These bombers flying up and down the East and West Coast of the United States, they would occasionally turn and start to come in. They were tickling our defenses. They'd fly in for maybe 5-10 minutes, turn around, fly back out.
15: There was a three-pronged line of defense for dealing with those bombers. The first was scrambling strategic fighter jets. The Air Force then had a supersonic missile called the Bomark. But if both of those methods were not successful, it was up to the Nike missiles.
17: We're the last line. After us, we used to say it was the women and children with rocks and sticks and stuff.
15: So how did these missiles work? Bill and Bob showed me. The first Nike missile was the Ajax. There were 40 of them here at Fort Hancock. It was a two-stage missile. It contained a high explosive warhead, had a range of about 35 miles. But that had its limitations, so the Army upgraded to the Nike Hercules missile. That was capable of carrying a high explosive warhead or different kinds of nuclear weapons.
16: The smallest warhead had a yield of 2 kilotons. The largest had a yield of 40 kilotons. We had an intermediate size. We still consider the large. It had a yield of 20 kilotons. Give you a frame of reference, the bombs that were dropped on Japan at the close of World War II, those had yields in the range of 14 to 17 kilotons. So these, what we had here was substantially greater in explosive power.
15: Why were nuclear weapons necessary to shoot down planes?
16: Best way to explain it is to point out, with this missile here, the Ajax, it's basically one missile against one aircraft, and you just about have to hit that aircraft to knock it down. I mean, really ram it. With a Nike Hercules, armed with a nuclear warhead, you don't have to hit that aircraft. All you had to do was be in the neighborhood.
15: Really, it was all about efficiency.
16: One missile could take out an entire squadron of planes at once.
15: There were more than a dozen of these sites forming a defensive ring around New York City. Bob says they were grouped into essentially quadrants, so there were always people watching and ready to react.
17: You always have one site in each quadrant that was what we called alpha status or hot status. They're ready to go in 5 minutes if they had to fire.
15: Each site was actually made up of two locations. There was the launching area where the missiles were stored underground, then brought to the surface for launch, and integrated fire control, the area we're touring, where the missiles and targets were tracked by radar sitting around us. This location was known as NY-56, and during its time as an active base, the missiles never needed to be fired. But there were close calls, especially one day in the summer of 1970. Bill says it was around lunchtime when alarms went off and everyone rushed to battle stations while waiting to hear the words blazing skies. That would have let everyone know it was a drill.
16: But we didn't hear that. What we heard was battle stations, get those missiles up. You can fill in the believe it was profane.
15: This was the day they had trained for. The missiles were armed and ready to be fired.
16: Got to within 5 minutes of launch. We had all our missiles up above ground. There were 16 missiles down there, for four in each site, that were above ground. They were all still horizontal, ready to be the last electrical check to be conducted and then raised when we were told, hold fire, hold fire. And we held fire for an hour.
15: And it was a tense hour as fighters intercepted the bomber that had entered American airspace and turned it around.
16: Eventually, we were told, stand down, secure, put the missiles away. And then they told us that we were prepared to engage a Soviet bomber and that we were not to talk about it.
15: That incident must have made headlines, right?
16: Never showed up in any newspapers or any television coverage at all.
15: But how do you leave work and go home after such a traumatic day?
16: I went home to my wife. When I got home, I told her, fix me a drink. Don't ask me any questions. When I'm done with that one, fix me another drink. don't ask me any questions.
15: That's because neither she nor anyone else was allowed to know what was going on here on this top secret site. Bill says if someone asked where he was stationed, he could tell them Fort Hancock.
16: But if they started pressing for more information, and if it started getting to be touching those areas that were classified, I would have to look them in the eye and tell them, you don't have a need to know.
15: Bob Bolander said investigators would go to bars near where he was stationed, and with soldiers sporting their distinct Army haircuts, they were easily spotted.
17: They would start, this guy would come over to you, buy you a drink, and start talking to you, and blah, blah, blah. So they were trying to pump you for information to see if they could get information, and then they would report you.
15: These were top secret sites with nuclear weapons in civilian areas, so dealing with that kind of secrecy is tough enough. But what about the knowledge that if you needed to launch one of these missiles, something very bad was happening, and that, by the way, you were also a target? Bob Bolander says,
17: it's better if the bad happens 50, 60, 70 miles out at sea than over the city of New York.
15: The Nike missile program was ultimately taken down as part of the SALT agreement with the Soviet Union. So the National Park Service, as it took over more of Sandy Hook, began allowing veteran volunteers of the project to restore the area and give tours of the site. Today, you can see the trailer with its separate sections. In one, the missile was launched and controlled with the original panels and instruments still in place. Much of the decades-old equipment is still in good shape, like the siren that alerted everyone to battle stations. Bob Bolander walked me through the area where he tracked missiles on radar. And while he didn't serve here at Sandy Hook, everything throughout the program was uniform.
17: In the manual, it tells you exactly what you're supposed to say at certain times. And if you say the wrong thing, that's a deduction.
15: Guides also make it a point to talk about people who gave their lives during the Cold War. Just 7 or 8 miles from Fort Hancock in Middletown Township, 8 missiles detonated one day in May of 1958. 6 soldiers and 4 civilian personnel were killed in the worst accident of the Nike program.
16: Military services, even in peacetime, you're playing for keeps. And accidents do happen, and accidents can cost lives.
15: There's a memorial to those 10 victims in Guardian Park, just a bit further to the north here on Sandy Hook, with Ajax and Hercules missiles on display. Plenty of secrets here in a cherished site.
16: I enjoy being able to impart to the visitors what we did here, because nobody else really knew. It was so hush-hush.
15: A piece of American history inside a bit of cherished America. Brian Clark, ABC News.
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33: It's 10:30. I'm Kellen Shover.
34: Fourth of July weekend is typically the critical weekend of the summer.
33: If you're looking ahead to a weekend of fun by the pool or lake, a former Phoenix firefighter is urging you to practice water safety.
35: Jay Arthur with the Drowning Prevention Coalition of Arizona says families need to be vigilant to prevent child drownings and for themselves, especially as we've seen an uptick of drownings in the valley over the last few weeks.
34: When we only start off with one starting in May and all of a sudden now you have three drownings, it's something we need to be aware of in the community, that the drowning is always present and we have to be aware of that in our community.
35: He urges families to secure doors to prevent kids from accessing pool areas and designate a watcher when children are swimming. He also recommends adults never swim alone, as adults drown three times more often than children in Arizona. Ballin Overstoles, KTAR News.
33: KTAR and Fulton Homes remind you that 2 seconds is too long to keep your eyes off kids near water. New jobs numbers in this morning. U.S. employers pulled back on hiring last month, adding only 57,000 jobs, less than half the previous month's total. The Labor Department also saying today the unemployment rate declined to a low 4.2% from 4.3% in May, though the decline mostly occurred because many people out of work gave up looking and were no longer counted as unemployed. And now for a check on traffic from the Valley Chevy Dealers Traffic Center. Here's John Roller.
0: All right. Thank you very much, Kellen. Watch out for a new crash in Chandler. This is going to be at Dobson Road and Ray Road. Also over by Sky Harbor, 24th Street and Sky Harbor Circle. We've got a crash inside the circle there. So if you are returning a rental car or taking a rental car out, watch for slowing there. And in the North Valley, still have that crash. It has moved off to the right, right there at the on-ramp, Thunderbird Road, right near the I-17. John Roller, KTAR News.
33: KTAR weather for the Valley. Today, high of 103. Tonight, low of 76. It's 88 degrees in Chandler. Triple-digit heat, zero stress. 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
2: While many of the sites listed in the National Register of Historic Places represent times and events that make Americans swell with pride, others serve as gateways into a darker time in our history. Standing at the corner of Houston and Elm Streets, ABC's Jim Ryan explains the importance of this 15-acre site.
3: Whether it's November 22nd or July 9th, a three-block stretch of one downtown Dallas street will always find tourists snapping pictures, reading plaque inscriptions, and pointing up at a sixth-floor corner window of an old brick building.
4: There is a picture of the building one of the boys took showing possibly one of the windows where the gun was allegedly fired from that killed President Kennedy.
3: If they were adults in 1963 or had not yet been born, the people who visit this place almost immediately feel a sense of collective deja vu. In documentaries, in any one of countless movies, and in the Zapruder film, they've seen the white colonnades and the grassy knoll. They've heard the rumble of police motorcycles and felt the terror of the crowd scrambling for cover on this spot as the terrible moments unfolded.
5: As the president was coming down from Houston Street making his turn, he was about halfway down there, I had a shot. And he slumped to the side like this.
6: We were looking directly at the president when he was hit, and he was more or less directly in front of us, and we didn't realize what happened until we seen the side of his head whenever the bullet hit him in the head.
7: The incident occurred just east of the Triple Underpass facing a park in downtown area. President Kennedy's mother and father had been advised that their son was shot in Dallas, and the sequence.
3: This entry in the National Register of Historic Places is unusual in that it commemorates a tragic event in American history, the assassination of President John F. Kennedy in 1963.
10: People come to Dealey Plaza having read books or articles or seen documentaries or movies or TV shows or read comic books about the Kennedy assassination. It's this pervasive pop culture experience that most people, regardless of age, have been exposed to in one way or another.
3: Stephen Fagan is the curator of the Sixth Floor Museum at Dealey Plaza.
10: When we first opened, two-thirds of our visitors were alive in 1963. They had first-hand memories of the assassination.
3: Dealey Plaza, named for George Bannerman Dealey, is actually a 15-acre site that was here a long time before the white colonnades or the grassy knoll. In fact, it was here at the founding of the city itself.
10: It's where the first cabin was built, John Neely Bryan's original cabin. It was the gateway to downtown for a number of years. It was seen as a very prominent local landmark that changed in many ways after November 22nd, 1963, and suddenly, overnight even, it was the most visited site in the city and site of the city's darkest moment in its modern history.
3: What is the lingering interest, do you think, among people who weren't born and those who were around it?
10: For many people, it's almost as if the answer is still here in the grass somewhere on either side of Elm Street. Few historic sites, I think, necessitate the geography of a space the way Dealey Plaza does.
3: While most of the visitors to Dealey Plaza bring nothing more than a sense of curiosity, others have a professional interest. Take Pete Johnson of Houston, making his first visit ever to downtown Dallas.
11: For me, I'm a history teacher. I try to get to as many of the places that I talk about as I can. But also, you know, just since I was born, since I can remember, this has been part of American history. And it just feels right to come here and just to learn a little bit more about it.
3: Is it what you expected being here on the site?
11: It never is when you come to these places. You develop a mental image. I guess that's how we live, just to be able to think about things. And it's always different. And this one is no exception. It's just different. I thought I knew what it looked like, and I'm learning a lot.
3: Immediately after the assassination, the profile of Dealey Plaza was elevated to international status. Even now, says sixth floor museum curator Stephen Fagan,
10: Dealey Plaza is considered the second most visited historic site in the state behind the Alamo.
3: Do you suspect that if this hadn't happened in 63, would all this still be here? I kind of think that some of it, a lot of it, might have been torn down and built into something else were it not for this designation.
10: It's certainly possible. However, the designation as a National Historic Landmark District didn't take place until 1993, 30 years after the assassination. So in many ways, it's because of luck and chance that so many of these original buildings are still here. For many people, this site, the Texas School Book Depository building, it was this dark blot on the city's otherwise pristine landscape. And people who wrote in to the Dallas Morning News in the 1970s urging them to tear down this building were talking about it staring out with vacant and accusing eyes, almost like Dr. T.J. Eckelberg in The Great Gatsby, this idea that it was hovering over this valley of ashes and that this is something Dallas needed to erase from existence in order to move on with its civic destiny.
3: Well, it wasn't torn down. The whitewashed colonnade still greet visitors to downtown Dallas. The grassy knoll is kept green and manicured, and the old Texas School Book Depository still stands. It now serves as the seat of Dallas County. I've been inside hundreds of times to cover government meetings over the last 35 years. And for ninth grade history teacher Pete Johnson, making his first visit, this is a living classroom for students who have only a vague history book interpretation of an earth-shaking event.
11: They don't even have much of a concept of 9/11, right? They weren't even born at that time. And so you don't even have sort of a basis to build upon. You have to explain why a day like that was so important. And a day like this, you have to explain President Kennedy, you know, his place in history, what it meant to the country.
3: People like Pete Johnson come to Dealey Plaza simply to fill in the blanks in their understanding of history. Many come to pay their respects to the murdered president and to his widowed wife. And some come looking for answers. Gallup has tracked the Kennedy conspiracy question since the day of the shooting. A poll taken immediately afterward found that 52% of Americans believe that others were involved in a conspiracy, while 29% thought Oswald acted alone. And sixth floor museum curator Stephen Fagan says looking out the window of the so-called shooter's perch doesn't seem to settle the uncertainty.
10: I've been upstairs with many, many people over the years, and it doesn't seem like any opinions are changed looking out that window over the landscape of Dealey Plaza. If anything, it just validates their worldview. They look out that window, and if they believe Oswald acted alone, they see a very easy shot. The plaza seemed much smaller in person than it does in books and on television.
3: Dealey Plaza on the National Register of Historic Places is open 24 hours a day, 7 days a week. After all, at its heart, it's just a stretch of pavement. The sixth floor museum, housed inside the old Texas School Book Depository, is open every day except Thanksgiving and Christmas. It's purely historical and takes no position on who killed JFK or why. There is an admission fee. But to look out the same window that Lee Harvey Oswald did on November 22, 1963, is a life-changing experience. Jim Ryan, ABC News, Dallas.
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16: Resolution Copper, this project, I think people need to educate themselves on this, and I'm proud to talk about this. I learned a lot by going into the Resolution Copper Mine myself. I learned about the people there and how concerned they are about the area, how respectful they are of the land, how concerned they are about the environmental concerns that people have, but also the fact that they will be providing 25% of our nation's copper needs for the next 50 to 60 years. That's in Superior, Arizona. We're already, it's one of our five C's. We already the copper state, but this mining project, in my opinion, it is revolutionary. It is water positive. They have all the water they need as they treat their water. They send it to the farmers and ranchers in the area. So they're not dipping into groundwater. They're helping ease that problem. They also are so respectful of the tribal lands. They even have tribal members that are already employees of Resolution Copper. When it's up and running at its fullest, they will have over 3,000 jobs, most of them six-figure jobs, revitalizing the economy of that area, adding billions of dollars to our economy as well. I just want to tell you a little bit about Resolution Copper.
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0: Some of our national memorials, monuments, and parks are meant to be seen or studied. The Appalachian National Scenic Trail is meant to be walked, lived in, experienced in all its forms. At nearly 2,200 miles long, the Appalachian Trail is a public footpath that traverses the scenic, wooded, pastoral, wild, and culturally resonant lands of the Appalachian Mountains.
2: Are you looking for high adventure or a nice walk?
4: I don't know.
0: Forest Ranger Michael Cahill.
2: We take the Appalachian Trail, the white marker here.
0: A Massachusetts forester named Benton McKay had this idea for a backbone, linking the wilderness to urban areas along the eastern seaboard. Inspired by the idea, the Appalachian Trail was built in 1923, beginning at Bear Mountain in New York. The footpath covers 2,200 miles over 14 states.
2: The original section of the Appalachian Trail was actually started here in Bear Mountain and expanded from here to cover from Georgia to Maine. It's the connection to nature, the peace. It's a great family activity. You can start with your kids young. It's something to bring them out, and in my position as a steward to the land, it's something I enjoy bringing my kids out here to teach them how to respect the land and the survival instinct of you're not on a street corner.
5: You need that every now and again to disconnect from the world.
2: In the high-paced atmosphere of the world now, and at times a lot of negativity in the world, that this is a great way to decompress, get out in nature, and simplify your life.
5: This trail takes you over rock and stone, a wooden footbridge. We're walking up stone steps right between a split of a giant rock. Beautiful flowers on this bush over here around the corner. Pink flowers, giant green leaves. Incredible scenery.
0: We bumped into a couple of hikers just out for the day. Two friends, one dragged the other.
6: I basically followed her.
5: You're the one?
6: Yes, I'm the one. I've never been here, and I live in New York City. So we're so accustomed to like the city, and like I want to do something more outdoorsy. So that's why we're here.
0: We agreed not to use their names because they called in sick from work.
6: I work on Wall Street, so it's so different from the city life. Everyone's running around and just doing what they have to do. It's the rush, and just here is just so peaceful. You see all this nature, and it just brings you back to like life, kind of.
5: Bit different than Wall Street.
6: Definitely. You could say that again.
7: I'm dying. I'm literally dying, but it's so nice.
6: It's nice to be out here.
5: It's a whole different vibe.
6: It is. That's why I like it so much. I've never been here, but a lot of my friends have been here, and they said, you know, you have to come down here and really experience what this is about. And like, you see all these other people coming here, and it's so nice. You see kids here. It's a nice environment.
5: You agree, or you're a...
7: I agree.
6: Yeah, no, it's very nice to be a railing out here.
7: Yeah, it really needs to be, because this was scaring me for a bit. I'm one for heights, but like I need to like get up there and just jump right off if I have to. But this is just like all the way up with no railing. It's crazy, but
5: you are such a city person.
6: Yeah,
7: I am.
11: Nothing but blue skies from now on.
0: It's the height of summer. This is our time to slow down and enjoy those things that make you you, that make America America. The back porch, barbecue, baseball. We are nearing the All-Star break, and despite complaints about the game's pace, one look at a Little Leaguer will tell you it can still rightly be called America's pastime. But that got us thinking about other ways Americans pass their time. What gets us pumped up about our downtime? Ralph Waldo Emerson told us to live in the sunshine, swim in the sea, drink the wild air. We need these diversions. Be it on a beach or in a backyard, many of us would no doubt lament we spend too little time in our happy places. Leisure is fleeting, and yet leisure defines us. There is more than one way to answer when someone asks, so what do? What we enjoy, what we desire, what we seek is seen through how we spend our leisure time. Kayaking on a river, for example.
13: I'd rather do this than just about anything else. You know, it's the water. It's the ability to go any place you want to on the water, to have the skill to be able to use the water you want to and just see everything that's out here. I love it. Absolutely love it.
0: We met Jean on the swimming river in Red Bank, New Jersey.
5: scenery is outstanding.
13: Yeah, and it changes. And I do a lot of what I call urban kayaking in New Jersey. And you just think, well, here we are in the middle of almost nowhere with all these birds and everything else around us. And the cars going back and forth over the Garden State. It gives me hope that we can at least coexist a little bit.
5: This is an important pastime.
13: Oh, it really is.
0: Paddling has been part of our culture dating back to native people of North America who used kayaks made from seal skin stretched over frames of wood or bone to hunt and fish.
1: High tide today is about 2:30. So that means about...
0: Our purpose is more leisurely, as we paddled with John Pagani, founder of Kayak East.
3: It's just peaceful because you're maybe in a different environment. You're in a different, something that feels different than what you're totally used to. You're taken maybe out of your little comfort zone, and then you find that, hey, this is great, and then you settle into it, and you're like, wow, this is better than great.
0: The greatness is, at least partly, in the scenery. The water is clear, tinted brown from the soft sand at bottom. The glint of the sun makes it more inviting. Giant trees with erosion-exposed roots, long branches, and full leaves create a canopy in spots.
5: The scenery is all right, John.
3: Pretty good, right?
0: It's a treat to see nature and wildlife from the river as we paddle past marsh grass swaying gently in the breeze.
5: There's just no way you'd know this exists.
3: Probably more than 80% of the people that live in Red Bank don't know about all this. And if they're in a powerboat, at high tide you could get up this way. But if your boat is too big, you won't be able to get under the bridges. So really the only way back here is a small motorboat, canoe, or kayak.
5: There's something about seeing these marshlands and rivers in a state known for its roads and its exits.
3: Yeah. So you guys, we're going to swing to the right up here at this fork, and the bridge that we see is going to be the Garden State Parkway.
0: And sure enough, there are the cars overhead on the Garden State Parkway. It's kind of funny. And the sight and the sound of it elicit some sympathy from the group for the poor drivers stuck commuting while we paddle on.
4: I'm supposed to be in a sales meeting right now.
0: Whether it's mystical or some other force at work, there's no doubting the restorative power of water. It had us asking our guy, John Pagani, why they don't do this more often.
3: To get home from work, to get your kayak and go out even for an hour, it's just so relaxing. It sets the tone for the rest of the week. And, you know, you don't have 2 feet on solid ground. You're floating on the water, and you could feel that.
5: And for all the serenity, that's a good workout.
3: That's total core workout if you're doing it good. And I watch people paddling with their arms, and they're always telling me, my arms get so tired. And I say, use your core. You learn how to use your core, and you could do this all day. You'll get a good workout, you'll get nice abs, all that stuff.
0: Good abs, good vibes, from a good paddle down the river.
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31: It is 11 o'clock straight up. Good morning. I'm John Roller. Phoenix Police Department issuing a safe alert for 61-year-old Roland Myers. He's a black male. He stands 6 feet tall, 175 pounds, has brown eyes and a bald head. He was last seen on Tuesday right around 11 o'clock in the morning. He was wearing a light gray sweatsuit with strap-on sandals. Roland suffers from a medical condition which may cause him to become confused and easily lost. Please contact the Phoenix Police Department if you have any information on Roland.
32: Fourth of July weekend is typically the critical weekend of the summer.
31: If you're looking ahead to a weekend of fun by the pool or the lake, a former Phoenix firefighter urging you to practice water safety.
33: Jay Arthur with the Drowning Prevention Coalition of Arizona says families need to be vigilant to prevent child drownings and for themselves, especially as we've seen an uptick of drownings in the valley over the last few weeks.
32: When we only start off with one starting in May and all of a sudden now you have three drownings, it's something we need to be aware of in the community, that the drowning is always present, and we have to be aware of that in our community.
33: He urges families to secure doors to prevent kids from accessing pool areas and designate a watcher when children are swimming. He also recommends adults never swim alone, as adults drown 3 times more often than children in Arizona. Ballin Overstolz, KTAR News.
31: Several wildfires burning across the state. Let's start with the Pocket Fire burning north of Sedona. It continues to grow at this hour. More than 20,600 acres has burned. It is now 21% contained. 84% containment on the Sycamore Fire burning in the Tonto National Forest north of Globe, Miami. And the U.S. Forest Service says the crew spent Wednesday holding the fire's perimeter with 11,939 acres burned by the flames. And near Kearney, further south, the Steamboat Fire is now 100% contained. So far, it has burned 1,576 acres.
1: You gotta fight for your right to party.
31: Well, the city of Scottsdale passing a new ordinance aimed at cracking down on parties at short-term rentals. Mayor Lisa Borowski telling the Mike Broomhead Show it defines event center as any property used for an organized gathering or functions involving a commercial purpose.
2: So this just is directed at those bad actors, those repeat offenders, those owners that are detached and don't really care about what's going on in their neighborhood or their community.
31: Borowski adds weddings or ticketed events require a permit from the city. Violators can be barred from renting out their property and face stiff fines. A Russian couple now facing criminal charges after their wild marriage proposal involved scaling the Empire State Building yesterday, prompting a huge law enforcement response.
3: Important questions are being raised. How did they pull off this stunning security breach at a time when law enforcement in New York is on heightened alert for the July 4th holiday? The couple somehow gained access to a door leading up to the spire, which is typically locked. This tourist says she saw them.
4: Along came these two people, and they opened the mesh door and just went upside. So I assumed that they worked there.
31: That's ABC's Hannah Batal. And 352 people died on Arizona's freeways last year, and now the Department of Public Safety just launching its Arrive Alive in Arizona initiative. Lieutenant Colonel Davin Byrd says the 5-year education and enforcement campaign isn't about writing tickets. It's about putting an end to preventable tragedies.
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31: 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This is right at the outer loop, the Loop 303 and the I-10. Looks to be just south of the I-10. Also have a crash in Chandler at Dobson and Ray Road. And that earlier crash in the North Valley, right at I-17 and Thunderbird, that has finally cleared away. Valley weather for this afternoon, plenty of sunshine and 103 degrees are expected. High will drop to an overnight low of 76 degrees under clear skies tonight. And then right through the 4th of July holiday, we've got plenty of sunshine. Going to get a little warmer, 107 the high on Friday. And then on the 4th of July, it is going to head for a high of 108 degrees. Right now, it is 92 degrees in Surprise. 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
11: When they gathered on the banks of the Delaware in Philadelphia 250 years ago, the representatives of 13 British colonies made a solemn vow. Casting off the bonds that tied them to the crown, they declared the equality of men and cited God-given rights to life, liberty,
0: and the pursuit of happiness. Above their signatures, the new nation's founders pledged to one another their lives, their fortunes, and their sacred honor. But they didn't just do it for themselves. Their ethics of service and sacrifice would be passed from generation to generation, carried forward by American citizens and by soldiers, sailors, airmen, Marines, guardians, and Coast Guardsmen. As we celebrate our nation's birthday, we honor those who've maintained the pledge. This is America 250, the hero next door. I'm Stephen Portnoy in Washington with ABC News Chief Global Affairs anchor Martha Raddatz, author of the new book, The Hero Next Door, Stories of Patriotism and Purpose. We're going to spend this hour talking about the men and women that you profiled, Martha, what has given them purpose and inspired their service. Martha Raddatz, thank you for being with us.
8: It's great to be with you, Steve, and especially on this occasion.
0: Martha, you've been a reporter here at ABC News since 1999. You've covered every conflict since the late 1990s, traveled to every war zone. Tell us how you came to write this book.
8: I think what my major motivator was is that I have known some of these people

0: many divisions, these service members can help bring our nation together. They should be honored for the purest form of service. They are volunteers, and they are willing to fight and die for our country. That may sound like a cliche, but it is deeply meaningful to me, and I want all Americans to get to know some of these heroes next door.
1: In the introduction of this wonderful book, you write of an experience you had at Normandy, talking about the Greatest Generation. You were with some service members who had an encounter with an older veteran. Tell us what happened.
0: That was one of the most moving days of my life. I had obviously been very interested in military history, but I had not been to Normandy. And there's something called an army staff ride, when an army historian takes a group of people to a battlefield. So I was asked by General Carter Ham, who I knew and was head of European Command at the time, if I wanted to join. And it was a group of veterans, young and old. And when the sun was setting, we went up to the American cemetery, very solemn. The group, again, was with me out of uniform. There was a young man next to me. The protocol people from the cemetery wanted him to help lower the flag. And we're just going through the protocols and showing him the flag. And I caught out of the corner of my eye an older man. And he had one of those big hats on of pride, you know, a big black baseball cap that said Korean War veteran in big gold letters. And he was eyeing our group, like, who are these people? And he was especially looking at the young man next to me. And he finally came over, sort of angry and, you know, annoyed by the whole thing. And he put his finger in that young man's chest and said, "Don't you know how to fold an American flag, young man?" And the young man in, you know, khaki pants and a checkered shirt, looking like an American college kid, just looked at him and said, "Yes, I do, sir." And then there was this quiet moment. And General Ham walked over and said to the Korean War veteran, "Sir, I am General Carter Ham, and I am pleased to introduce you to," as he pointed to the young man standing, looking a bit scared himself, "I'd like to introduce you to Sal Giunta, who has just been nominated by President Obama to receive the Medal of Honor." There was dead silence at that moment. And then the Korean War veteran straightened up, raised his hand in a salute to Sal Giunta, and said, "Whoa." And Sal Giunta looked at him, saluted, and said, "We owe our freedom to you." They then asked the older veteran to help lower the flag. So I'm standing there at the American cemetery, right by Normandy Beach, with a Korean War veteran, with an Iraq War veteran, that was General Ham, that's how I knew him, and Sal Giunta, who was the first living Medal of Honor recipient for the wars in Iraq and Afghanistan. And I've thought about that a lot. And I thought, that poor old Korean War veteran, he would have had no idea who Sal Giunta was or the remarkable things, heroic things he did in Afghanistan and saving so many. So I smiled when I thought about it and thought, none of us would know, and we should. And that's, to me, set the scene for the whole book.
1: The title of your book, The Hero Next Door, you must have given that word hero a lot of thought over the decades that you've been covering the U.S. military. You tell the story in your book of a man named Josh Webster, a pararescue jumper who leapt out of an Air Force helicopter to save the life of an Army captain in the middle of a firefight in Afghanistan. That is certainly a heroic act. But I want to ask you, because some in the country might argue that the word hero is overused.
0: Right? I would.
1: All right. How do you define it?
0: I would define it as people who rise to the moment, put the best of themselves out there for others. And there is not a single person in this book who would ever call themselves a hero. In fact, they were all very squeamish about being in the book, including Josh Webster and all of them. "It's not me, it's the other guy." Sal Giunta the same way. "I am not a hero. I am not a hero." It's the mantra I heard again and again. They're embarrassed by that title. But I think they finally agreed, for the same reason I wrote the book. You know, we're just talking about now, is it's hard to spot a hero.
1: In fact, Martha, you have a beautiful line about that in the book.
0: I say,

0: and fully believe this, the one sure way to spot a hero may be to look for ones who insist they are not.
1: When we come back, Martha Raddatz will tell us of a soldier injured at the Pentagon on 9/11 who helped hunt down Osama bin Laden. America 250, The Hero Next Door, an ABC News radio special continues in a moment.
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1: Welcome back to our special tribute to The Hero Next Door. I'm Stephen Portnoy in Washington with ABC News Chief Global Affairs Anchor Martha Raddatz, author of the new book, The Hero Next Door, Stories of Patriotism and Purpose. Martha, we've noted that you began your coverage of global affairs here at ABC just a couple of years before 9/11. Tell us the story of Navy Lieutenant Kevin Schaefer.
2: I first met Kevin Schaefer in 2021 because I went to the 20th anniversary of 9/11. And on that day, I looked out at the people who were in attendance. I'd been many years before to that memorial, but the 20th was much larger. There were far more people. And I know in the area where they seated the survivors or relatives of those who had died. And I saw two men, and one of them had his arm on the shoulder of the other man. And it was clearly a very emotional moment for them. I could just see their backs. I took a picture of the two of them. And after the memorial ceremony ended, I didn't want to bother them. I didn't want to break up that moment. But I introduced myself and said, "Gentlemen, I just want to show you this picture. I thought it was very moving. Would you like me to send it to you?" And they both did. And I sent the picture, and they were kind. I did not know at that time what they had been through. And then several years later, I got a call out of nowhere from the CIA Public Affairs. And I had dealt with them before, of course. Tammy Thorpe said to me, "We have someone who wants to do an interview with you. His name is Kevin Schaefer. He was a Navy lieutenant. He told me he met you on the 20th anniversary, was reminded of the photo. And she told me his story, which, if there is anyone who tells the story of 9/11, it is Kevin." Kevin Schaefer, by then, Navy lieutenant, was in the Navy command center that morning. They basically gather information. They watch what's happening in the world. It is a small, bustling area in the Pentagon. He was in that Navy command center with the people he had worked with for years, all his closest friends near him in cubicles. They watched the second plane hit.
3: When we saw the second aircraft hit, very distinctly, I remember hearing some audible gasps throughout our command center space.
2: At that point, people were calling their homes, their families. His wife, Kevin's wife, was away in Boston. She also was in the Navy. And then at 9:37 a.m., that plane tore through the outer rings of the Pentagon. They never imagined it would hit the Pentagon with such enormous force and exploding, basically, the Navy command center.
4: "Our belief at the moment is that an aircraft has crashed into either the courtyard itself or into that particular side of the building."
3: I felt the blast. The initial blast felt like it came from behind me, and it threw me to the ground. I knew I was on fire, badly burned, and everything around me had been blown to bits and was in flames.
2: Those rings of the Pentagon, Steve, as you know, there's A, B, C, D, E rings. The plane goes through the E ring. Kevin was in near the C ring, and the nose of the plane essentially stopped just before it hit that.
3: I remember being on the ground, putting myself out, extinguishing the flames, putting my hands over my head, kind of feeling them slick. I think what was probably being doused with jet fuel and debris and things, and really no one around me left around me.
2: Kevin was the only survivor in his area around there from his team. He managed to crawl out through an opening that had been blasted in one of the rings.
3: And as I rushed across that space to the daylight that was shining through a freshly blown out hole, and I crossed the threshold from the carnage behind me to relative safety in front of me.
2: And when he crawled out, he was met there by Steve Workman, an Army staff sergeant who went looking for survivors. He'd been on a floor nearby, but not on the same floor, and ran towards the flames to see who he could help.
3: He found himself there just as I was walking through that threshold, and our eyes met and for a brief moment, and I called out to him, screamed out to him as best I could, "I need help. Get me some help."
2: He felt as if he was melting. He could not see anything. He could not hear anything because of the sound of the explosion. But those two men, Steve Workman and Kevin Schaefer, looked each other in the eye, and Kevin said, "Don't let me die." And Steve Workman said, "I got you, buddy."
3: He took me and laid me onto a maintenance cart, and we were off seeking aid. One morning in October, succumbed to my injuries and flatlined twice. But they brought me back each time, and I bounced back stronger, but they really had to introduce some novel techniques to break down the infection in my lungs and fight them off with what they essentially used, live maggots that they had bred in laboratories to be sterile to eat the infections off my arms.
2: To get live maggots on your arms?
3: Indeed.
2: Eating the infection. It worked?
3: Indeed, it worked. It saved my arms.
1: He was awarded the Purple Heart. For saving him, Steve Workman received the Soldier's Medal for Valor, and the two have remained friends.
2: What happened next, and this is why the CIA called me, is that Kevin, like so many, needed to find purpose. He joined the 9/11 Commission. He wanted his voice, the voice of a survivor, to be heard on that commission and fought to be on that commission. They initially dismissed him as having no experience. But then what he went on to do was the big secret. He went on to work at the CIA. He wanted to help find terrorists, and he ended up on the team that had found bin Laden.
3: I thought it was possibly one of the reasons why I had made it through, that I wanted to serve and learn the lessons of 9/11 to help prevent another 9/11, help secure this country.
2: So for these years, as they were hunting him down, as the famous story of the courier, and tracking him any way they could, Kevin Schaefer worked every single day in secret. His friend Steve Workman knew he worked at the agency, but didn't know what he did, and Kevin Schaefer couldn't really talk about that. But Kevin Schaefer, who had been on that ship that first launched missiles into what they thought were Osama bin Laden's hideouts, who was wounded severely by Osama bin Laden's horrible, horrible attacks, and lost so many friends that day, was there at the CIA, watching in real time as that raid happened that killed bin Laden.
3: When that first helicopter kind of spun and performed a controlled but hard landing inside the compound, I think everyone's heart stopped.
2: And the mood in that room was just
3: tense. You could hear a pin drop. We heard the initial call out, Jackpot Geronimo, in the space, and that was met with a bit of jubilation that lasted for only a matter of seconds, because everyone then was really intently focused on the evacuation, getting them out.
1: And after it was over, and he knew for sure that the U.S. had gotten that man, he called Steve Workman.
2: The man who had saved his life.
3: Who I knew was an early to bed and early to rise kind of person. And I gave him a call, probably woke him up, and said, hey, turn on the TV. There's some news that's going to be breaking.
5: The United States has conducted an operation that killed Osama bin Laden, the leader of Al-Qaeda.
2: You watched President Obama at home with your wife?
3: I did. She was holding my hand, and we didn't say a word. We just digested the moment and thought over the last 10 years at the time, all that we'd been through, all that we collectively had gone through. For me, just thinking about the great effort that many, many, many people put in to get to that moment, and just being thankful to be a part of it.
1: What is Kevin Schaefer doing now?
2: Kevin Schaefer is out in San Diego. He does volunteer work. He's done things for organizations that raise money for veterans. And he tells his story. He has finally wanted to really talk about this and what he did, and found purpose. It is extremely emotional for this man to talk, and you can understand why.
1: When we come back, we'll tell you the harrowing story of the fighter pilot they called Wingnut, and the call he heard over the radio, dude, you've got a bomb hanging off your wing. You're not going to want to miss that. With Martha Raddatz, I'm Stephen Portnoy in Washington, and you're listening to an ABC News radio special, America 250, The Hero Next Door. Stay with us.
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12: It's 11:30. I'm Ballin Overstoles. Let's start with a wildfire update. New numbers in the Pocket Fire, which continues to grow. More than 20,600 acres have burned, and it is 21% contained. Also, 84% containment on the Sycamore Fire burning in the Tonto National Forest. The U.S. Forest Service says the crews spent Wednesday holding the fire's perimeter, with more than 11,900 acres burned by the flames. And further south, the Steamboat Fire is just shy of 100% contained, with nearly 1,600 acres burned. A community meeting on the Pocket Fire is scheduled for tonight at Red Rocks Junior and High School in Sedona.
13: Eyes on Education.
12: Save Our Schools Arizona and the Arizona Education Association moving forward on an ESA accountability initiative, providing more signatures than required to get the measure on the November ballot.
14: The groups provided more than 420,000 signatures to the Arizona Secretary of State's office to put the Protect Education Act on the ballot. The measure needed to collect 250,000 signatures. The initiative filed in February would include an $150,000 income cap and would pull any leftover funds from ESAs back into the state's general fund. The state's Empowerment Scholarship Account Program allows families to use public education tax dollars for private school or homeschooling expenses. Now the signatures will be reviewed, and if found to be genuine, the measure will officially appear on the November ballot. The American Federation for Children, a school choice advocacy group, released a statement saying the group will be challenging the legitimacy of the signatures. Shira Tanser, KTAR News.
12: To read more education solution stories, go to ktar.com/education. And now for a check on traffic, here's John Roller live from the Valley Chevy Dealers Traffic Center.
15: All right. Thank you very much, Ballin. Well, we've got some busy surface streets. Let's start with a new crash in Goodyear, Bullard Avenue, and McDowell Road. A little further south there, we've got a crash in the clearing stages right at the I-10 and the Loop 303 just south of. Also have a crash at 68th Street and Indian School Road. And that earlier crash in the North Valley right at Thunderbird and the I-17. That just cleared away. John Roller, KTAR News.
12: All right. Thank you, John. And KTAR weather for the Valley. Today, sunny high of 103. Tonight, clear, low of 76. Tomorrow, look out for partly cloudy skies, high of 107. And we do get a bit hotter on the 4th of July with a high of 108. And partly cloudy skies again. Sunday, sunny high of 109. 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I'm Ballin Overstoles on Arizona's news station, KTAR. Our news.

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1: If you're just joining us, we've been speaking this hour with ABC News Chief Global Affairs Anchor Martha Raddatz about just some of the remarkable men and women in her new book, The Hero Next Door, Stories of Patriotism and Purpose. I want to ask you now, Martha, about one of the most bracing moments in your book, the story of a Navy fighter pilot who they call Wingnut. You wrote of him, "I've met a lot of pilots over the years, but I've never met a pilot who loves flying more than Charles Wickware."
2: Charles Wingnut, call sign Wickware.
3: You know, we didn't sign up for this job to be in a 100% risk-free zone. So for us to come out here and execute this mission for our country and for our families back home, that is falls within the, you know, well-accepted risk in my book.
2: Charles was infatuated with flying from the moment he was a little kid. His parents are artists. I don't want to kind of stereotype here, but I don't ever really think of two artists raising a fighter pilot. It is a very, his parents, I've met his parents, they're lovely. His dad, although was in the Navy, and he was a draftsman at the time when he served, they took Charles out on what's called a dependence day, and they get to stand on the carrier, and they do an air show for him. Charles was seven. He still remembers sitting on top of his dad's shoulders when these fighter jets, and it was a Tomcats then, it was F-14s, flew overhead. Charles said he remembers thinking, "Are there people in those airplanes?" And his dad said, "Yeah, and they're awesome." And Charles said, "That's what I want to do." And that was it.
1: Now, you met him first in 2016 while on a visit to the USS Truman, the aircraft carrier.
2: I did, and we were out there where they had just begun bombing ISIS in Syria.
3: While you're doing it, you don't realize how amped up you are. You know, your body's flooded with adrenaline. But really, all the years of training that it took to get to this point, which I would argue is equivalent to a college degree to be able to get us to this point, if not longer, you are so focused during that that brief 15 to 18 seconds.
1: Now, tell me about the harrowing mission that Wingnut flew over Syria in 2016.
2: One of the things that about these fighter pilots and that I try to bring to life is exactly how harrowing every mission is. So Charles had become really one of a star fighter pilots along with John Hiltz. Of course, he became a Blue Angel. But on that day, Charles did a bombing run and felt one of his bombs drop and the other felt like it was still in the aircraft. The aircraft started vibrating. Mm. It didn't say it had dropped, and he'd gotten notifications on his cockpit that something was wrong, that it hadn't engaged, that it hadn't dropped.
3: Unless you're looking at your wing, you won't see it come off. You get a pretty significant thud as you release a 500,000 or 2,000-pound weapon.
2: So he has a massive live bomb on the wing of his aircraft that he flew out to the carrier because he couldn't really see it from the cockpit. You know, it's a small cockpit. It's not like you can open the windows and check the bomb on your wing. So flew back out over the carrier, flew low, and heard from them like, "Whoa, dude, you've got a bomb hanging on your wing." And not just hanging, but half of it was hanging, meaning it could drop at any time. So he goes out over back over the ocean, away from the carrier. They certainly don't want him landing on a carrier with a bomb that's dragging off the wing. Charles is very cool. He, too, is an artist. So he's kind of like, okay, I'll just find my Zen moment. Goes over to an area out in the ocean to drop it. It won't fall. No matter what he tried, rocking the aircraft, doing whatever he could, that bomb would not come off the wing. So he had to land. So they sent him to Kuwait, and the entire time he's thinking, I don't know if I land, this thing's going to explode. He said he flew over once and he saw the hazmat crews out there, and he's like, well, that'll not work. If I land, everybody's going to blow up. So just this incredible mission to try to land this fighter jet with this live bomb hanging halfway down. He lands. He's like, he said he kind of squeezed his eyes shut, hoping that everything was okay. When he finally came to a skidding stop, that bomb was inches off of the runway and inches away from not only Charles's death, but probably everybody around him. but it was a harrowing. And of course, he tells it now as if it's just another day at the office, right? Although he is a little bit, yeah, that was one of the scariest things. And it's not one of those things you think is really scary because you can't even imagine that scenario that there is going to be a bomb hanging halfway down. But the great thing about it is, this is the Navy, he said. About an hour later, they said, hey, Charles, we got a couple of more missions for you to do. So can you come back to the carrier? We'll give you another jet.
1: Now to the story of the Arciaga family of Midland, Texas, a military family through and through, four children, one girl, three boys, each of them signed up to serve. And Martha, you've come to know this family extremely well.
2: I think I've known them the longest. I met them about a year or so after they lost their son, Robert. But I started getting to know them when I wrote a book about that battle in 2007 and wrote about Robert Arciaga. He was one of eight soldiers who was killed that day, the largest loss of life since Vietnam in one day.
1: This was a siege in Sadr City in 2004. You wrote about it in your book, The Long Road Home. Tell us about what happened to Robert.
2: The story of Robert I wrote about in the book and those others who were lost. He was in the back of a truck. None of the men in the truck.
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1: If you're just joining us, we've been speaking this hour with ABC News Chief Global Affairs Anchor Martha Raddatz about just some of the remarkable men and women in her new book, The Hero Next Door, Stories of Patriotism and Purpose. I want to ask you now, Martha, about one of the most bracing moments in your book, the story of a Navy fighter pilot who they call Wingnut. You wrote of him, "I've met a lot of pilots over the years, but I've never met a pilot who loves flying more than Charles Wickware."
2: Charles Wingnut, call sign Wickware.
3: You know, we didn't sign up for this job to be in a 100% risk-free zone. So for us to come out here and execute this mission for our country and for our families back home, that is falls within the, you know, well-accepted risk in my book.
2: Charles was infatuated with flying from the moment he was a little kid. His parents are artists. I don't want to kind of stereotype here, but I don't ever really think of two artists raising a fighter pilot. It is a very, his parents, I've met his parents, they're lovely. His dad, although was in the Navy, and he was a draftsman at the time when he served, they took Charles out on what's called a Dependence Day, and they get to stand on the carrier, and they do an air show for him. Charles was seven. He still remembers sitting on top of his dad's shoulders when these fighter jets, and it was a Tomcats then, it was F-14s, flew overhead. Charles said he remembers thinking, are there people in those airplanes? And his dad said, yeah, and they're awesome. And Charles said, that's what I want to do. And that was it.
1: Now, you met him first in 2016 while on a visit to the USS Truman, the aircraft carrier.
2: I did, and we were out there where they had just begun bombing ISIS in Syria.
3: While you're doing it, you don't realize how amped up you are. You know, your body's flooded with adrenaline. But really, all the years of training that it took to get to this point, which I would argue is equivalent to a college degree to be able to get us to this point, if not longer, you are so focused during that brief 15 to 18 seconds.
1: Now, tell me about the harrowing mission that Wingnut flew over Syria in 2016.
2: One of the things that about these fighter pilots and I try to bring to life is exactly how harrowing every mission is. So Charles had become really one of a star fighter pilots along with John Hiltz. Of course, he became a Blue Angel. But on that day, Charles did a bombing run and felt one of his bombs drop and the other felt like it was still in the aircraft. The aircraft started vibrating. Mm. It didn't say it had dropped, and he'd gotten notifications on his cockpit that something was wrong, that it hadn't engaged, that it hadn't dropped.
3: Unless you're looking at your wing, you won't see it come off. You get a pretty significant thud as you release, you know, a 500,000 or 2,000 pound weapon.
2: So he has a massive live bomb on the wing of his aircraft that he flew out to the carrier because he couldn't really see it from the cockpit. You know, it's a small cockpit. It's not like you can open the windows and check the bomb on your wing. So flew back out over the carrier, flew low, and heard from them like, whoa, dude, you've got a bomb hanging on your wing. And not just hanging, but half of it was hanging, meaning it could drop at any time. So he goes out back over the ocean, away from the carrier. They certainly don't want him landing on a carrier with a bomb that's dragging off the wing. Charles is very cool. He too is an artist. So he's kind of like, okay, I'll just find my Zen moment. Goes over to an area out in the ocean to drop it. It won't fall. No matter what he tried, rocking the aircraft, doing whatever he could, that bomb would not come off the wing. So he had to land. So they sent him to Kuwait. Hmm. And the entire time he's thinking, I don't know if I land, this thing's going to explode. He said he flew over once and he saw the hazmat crews out there. And he's like, well, that'll not work. If I land, everybody's going to blow up. So just this incredible mission to try to land this fighter jet with this live bomb hanging halfway down. He lands. He's like, he said he kind of squeezed his eyes shut, hoping that everything was okay. When he finally came to a skidding stop, that bomb was inches off of the runway and inches away from not only Charles's death, but probably everybody around him. but it was a harrowing. And of course, he tells it now as if it's just another day at the office, right? Although he is a little bit, yeah, that was one of the scariest things. And it's not one of those things you think is really scary because you can't even imagine that scenario that there is going to be a bomb hanging halfway down. But the great thing about it is, this is the Navy, he said. About an hour later, they said, hey, Charles, we got a couple of more missions for you to do. So can you come back to the carrier? We'll give you another jet.
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9: I'm Ballin Overstoles. It's 12 o'clock, and here's what you need to know. It is expected to be a sizzling 4th of July in Arizona. Several wildfires are burning around the state. We have the latest numbers coming up, and a big fireworks show in the Valley tonight. We'll have the details and keep an eye on the kids around the water this weekend. Let's start with that wildfire update. New numbers in the Pocket Fire, which continues to grow. More than 20,600 acres have burned, and it is 21% contained. Also, 84% containment on the Sycamore Fire burning in the Tonto National Forest. The U.S. Forest Service says crews spent Wednesday holding the fire's perimeter, with more than 11,900 acres burned by those flames. And further south, the Steamboat Fire is just shy of 100% containment, with nearly 1,600 acres burned. A community meeting on the Pocket Fire is scheduled for tonight at Red Rocks Junior and High School in Sedona. And at 12:01 with traffic every 6 minutes, here's John Roller live from the Valley Chevy Dealers Traffic Center.
10: All right, thank you very much. And yeah, Ballin, as the afternoon starts to wear on, we will be keeping an eye on the roadways leading out of town if you are starting your 4th of July holiday. Right now, they're looking pretty good. Northbound I-17 up near Sunset Point looking good. Same thing with the 87, the B-line, if you're headed up to Payson or the White Mountains, and the westbound I-10 and the westbound I-8, both flowing smoothly if you're headed to California. Here in town, we do have a crash at I-17 in Yorkshire. This is not on the main line. It is on Yorkshire. And we also have a crash at 40th Street and Thomas. 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
9: Thank you, John. And KTAR weather for the Valley. Today, sunny high of 103. Tonight, clear skies, low of 76. Tomorrow, look out for partly cloudy skies, high of 107. And for the 4th, there is a high of 108. Partly cloudy again. Sunday, ending the weekend with a high of 109. It's 12:02 and 97 degrees in Phoenix. You and your family can get a preview of 4th of July fireworks tonight thanks to the City of Phoenix's Light Up the Sky event. City of Phoenix Parks Department Recreation Supervisor Tyree Davis says the event starts tonight at 6:30 p.m. at American Family Field in Maryvale.
11: We're going to have some inflatables, some games, some family activities, some face painting, field activities, just some really interactive things that will be going on from that 6:30 to 9:10 area. And then the main event, the fireworks, is going to be taking place at 9:10.
9: And Davis says you can bring your family and it is totally free.
12: regardless of how that goes, we'll continue to fight it.
9: The Department of Homeland Security and Arizona AG have reached an agreement that requires DHS to stop building out a migrant detention center in Surprise for now. Brent Peek with political advocacy group Northwest Valley Indivisible believes the site won't be able to pass an environmental review that must now be completed before construction can continue due to a nearby chemical storage facility.
12: Exponentially worse for people who can't evacuate on their own right across the street.
9: And in a statement to KTAR, DHS says it is moving quickly to utilize existing detention space in Arizona.
13: What a joke.
9: With that potential pause on ICE's Surprise Detention Center, Arizona Congressman Greg Stanton joined Arizona's Evening News, saying ICE's warehouse conversion tactics have had little success in reforming U.S. immigration.
13: They've already decided they're going to sell 7 of those 11. They should sell all of them. They're losing money off the deal. Mark Wayne Mullen has taken a different approach, and he realizes they are going to be potentially shut down by a court if they don't go through the environmental process.
9: Stanton says U.S. immigration policy needs to rely on, quote, good judgment, adding ICE has been acting as if no rules apply to them.
14: 4th of July weekend is typically the critical weekend of the summer.
9: The Drowning Prevention Coalition of Arizona is urging families to be vigilant to prevent drownings over this holiday weekend. Former Phoenix firefighter Jay Arthur emphasizes.
14: One time when we had 6 adults in a pool area and a child virtually drowned underneath their nose because each of those persons were preoccupied with something else.
9: When the pool is not in use, he says access to it by kids should be restricted at the back door of a home. He also recommends adults never swim alone, as adults drown 3 times more often than children in Arizona. Heat, wildfire smoke, and soon fireworks are all contributing to air pollution across the valley.
15: Phoenix is under an ozone high pollution advisory until Thursday evening. Respiratory therapist at Valleywise, Joelle Detzel, says it's important to take precautions before you get sick.
16: Short of breath, wheezing, all of a sudden you have chest tightness. And so all of those are signs that you need to make sure that you get away from the smoke or the exposure, and also seek medical care.
15: Detzel says those with asthma or COPD, plus the elderly and children, should stay indoors. She recommends a HEPA filter for your home or wearing a respirator if you have to go outside. Heidi Hommel, KTIR News.
17: According to the best of my abilities.
18: So help me God.
17: So help me God.
18: Congratulations.
9: City Councilwoman Arlene Shin was unanimously appointed as Tempe's vice mayor last night. Shin was one of 3 winners during the March City Council election.
17: There are simply not enough words to express my gratitude. Thank you for your love, encouragement, patience, and support throughout this journey. I would not be here without you.
9: She was first elected in 2022. Mayor Corey Wood says he could not be more proud of Chin's versatility and kindness. In Cave Creek, water conservation efforts are underway as canal supplies were backed up.
19: 95% of the water that flows to the town of Cave Creek comes from the Central Arizona Project Canal and directly from the Colorado River. Wednesday, the town said something clogged their canal intake system, requiring the water treatment plant to be shut down. The town says they're pulling water from reservoir storage and bringing water back gradually. In the meantime, they're asking residents to voluntarily conserve water, like limiting outdoor water use, delaying washing cars, postponing washing clothes, or only using necessary water. Things that many people here already do.
20: I conserve water when I could. I don't have a lawn to sprinkle, so that takes care of right there.
19: There isn't a large backup plan. If CAP water goes down, the town will begin partnering next month with the city of Phoenix for emergency supply.
9: That's Lillian Donahue with our TV partners at ABC 15.
8: Eyes on Education.
9: KTAR's Pay a Tribute to a Teacher Award from Outspoken with Bruce and Gatos went to multimedia and film teacher Glenda Skalitsky from Basha High School in Chandler. Skalitsky says she's been teaching for 12 years and wants to inspire the next generation of journalists.
21: I get to do all the fun things from broadcast to live streams to newscasts. And as a matter of fact, we just got back from Atlanta where we won nationals. So we're the best in the country.
9: She plans to use the prize money to help pay for some students to attend the national broadcasting competition in Florida. To read more education solution stories, go to ktar.com/education. And at 12:07, we're back with John Roller live from the Valley Chevy Dealers Traffic Center.
10: All right. Thank you very much, Ballin. Right now, seeing some slowing on the westbound I-10 out by the inner loop, the loop 303, and it looks like we had some debris right near Citrus Road, and ADOT crews working to clear that. You've got some slowing as you approach Saraval Avenue. Once you're through the 303 and past Citrus, you are good to go if you are headed to California this afternoon. And the northbound I-10.

0: of the northbound I-17 at the North Stack. That's not bad at all. 40th Street and Thomas, we've got a crash there and a crash at I-17 in Yorkshire, not on the main line. John Roller, KTAR News.
1: Thank you, John. And KTAR weather for the Valley. Today, sunny high of 103. Tonight, clear low of 76. 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It's 12:08. New details about the health of former Senate Majority Leader Mitch McConnell. He's been hospitalized for more than 2 weeks, but his office has not provided any additional information about his status. Now, dispatch audio reviewed by ABC News shows emergency responders went to McConnell's home to attend to an unconscious person who appeared to be in cardiac arrest.
2: It's not even clear at this point if he's still even in the hospital. So just to walk back in terms of the timeline here, McConnell has not been seen on Capitol Hill since June 11th. Then on June 14th, McConnell's spokesperson confirmed he was admitted to the hospital, saying he's getting excellent care. Then on June 22nd, his office indicated McConnell was still working on Senate business, but would not be on Capitol Hill for votes.
1: That's ABC News' Selena Wang. U.S. employers pulled back on hiring last month, adding only 57,000 jobs, less than half the previous month's total. The Labor Department also saying today the unemployment rate declined to a low 4.2% from 4.3% in May, though that decline mostly occurred because many people are out of work, gave up looking, and were no longer counted as unemployed. The figures suggest companies remain wary of the economy's health, with inflation at a three-year high and consumer confidence near post-pandemic lows. And the average long-term U.S. mortgage rate fell this week to its lowest level since mid-May, easing borrowing costs for prospective home buyers. The benchmark 30-year fixed-rate mortgage rate fell to 6.3% from 6.49%. And let's get a look at your money.
3: Raising the specter of even higher prices, the U.S. is threatening to pull out of a trade deal that President Trump negotiated in his first term. Trump now claims that under the United States-Mexico-Canada agreement, the U.S. is getting, quote, ripped off. Despite inflation and the war with Iran, Americans are still showing up at car dealerships. An industry data tracking company says sales were down, but just 3% in the first half of the year. The cost to fuel up all those cars and trucks has fallen another 8 cents in the past week, according to AAA. The current national average price of regular unleaded is $3.83 a gallon, down 36 cents from this time last month, but 64 cents higher than a year ago. Jim Ryan, ABC News.
1: And checking the latest numbers on Wall Street, starting with the S&P 500 down 37 points right now at 74.45. NASDAQ down 339 points right now at 25,700. And the Dow Jones is up 329 points, currently 52,634. For more money news, visit the Business Center at KTAR.com. Save Our Schools Arizona and the Arizona Education Association turned in signatures for its ESA accountability initiative Thursday morning, providing more signatures than was required to get the measure on the November ballot.
4: The groups provided more than 420,000 signatures to the Arizona Secretary of State's office to put the Protect Education Act on the ballot. The measure needed to collect 250,000 signatures. The initiative filed in February would include an $150,000 income cap and would pull any leftover funds from ESAs back into the state's general fund. The state's Empowerment Scholarship Account Program allows families to use public education tax dollars for private school or homeschooling expenses. Now the signatures will be reviewed, and if found to be genuine, the measure will officially appear on the November ballot. The American Federation for Children, a school choice advocacy group, released a statement saying the group will be challenging the legitimacy of the signatures. Shira Tansar, KTAR News.
1: And it is time for the KTAR Timeline with Patricia Valencia, brought to you by the Beatitudes Campus.
5: It's July 2nd, and back on this day in 1997, Men in Black was released in theaters across the U.S. Starring Will Smith and Tommy Lee Jones, based on an early 1990s comic book called The Men in Black. Smith and Jones save Earth as Agent J and Agent K, two secret agents who battle aliens that walk among us. The film was released upon positive reviews and grossed $589 million worldwide. Men in Black won the Academy Award for Best Makeup, was also nominated for Best Original Score and Best Art Direction. Following the film's release, Ray-Ban has said that the sales of their Predator 2 sunglasses, worn by the organization to deflect neutralizers, tripled to $5 million. The movie makers went on to film Men in Black 2 in 2002 and Men in Black 3 in 2012. Both Smith and Jones have said they would consider doing a part 4, but no further developments about another installment have ever been announced.

0: It all started back on this day in 1997.
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2: All right, thank you very much, Balin. Right now, seeing a little bit of slowing starting to develop coming westbound on the I-10 out of the East Valley, right at the mini stack. Fairly normal this time of day as folks come off the 51 southbound or stay westbound through the 202 into downtown Phoenix. That'll stay with you to about 7th Street. Then once you get to the Deck Park Tunnel, not bad at all. Phoenix Fire responding to reports of a fire south of the downtown area. This is going to be right near the access road of the I-17, right near Central Avenue. Scanning around there, not seeing a whole lot of smoke just yet, but fire going to check that out. That's it. 40th Street, Thomas, crash in the clearing stages. Another crash clearing I-17 in Yorkshire. John Roller, KTAR News.
1: All right. Thank you, John. And KTAR weather for the Valley today, sunny high of 103. Tonight, clear, low 76. Tomorrow, partly cloudy, high of 107. And Saturday for the 4th, look out for partly cloudy skies, hopefully not obscuring the view of those fireworks, and a high of 108. It will be warm. Sunday, a little hotter, high of 109, but back to sunny skies. 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If you've been injured in an accident, call Sweet James. I'm Balin Overstoles. Up next, your information and inspiration with The Ramsey Show right here on KTAR News.
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0: 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Jennifer is in New York City. Hi, Jennifer. How are you?
1: Hi, how are you?
0: Great. How can we help?
1: I am feeling very overwhelmed right now. I have a daughter going into her senior year of high school, another one going into her 10th grade of high school. And I, over the last year or two, have been trying to tackle our bills while also saving for college. So right now, I don't know what I should be tackling first. I have $8,000 that I owe to the IRS, $25,000 in credit card debt, and I am putting away about $200 a month for their college.
0: And how much do you have saved for their college?
1: Almost nothing because I just started. Okay. So I opened up 529 plans about a year ago.
0: So $200 a month for 1 year is $2,400.
1: Yes, but...
0: And where is your senior in high school planning to go to college?
1: We're looking at SUNY schools because we're trying to stick to $20,000 a year.
0: You're looking at what schools? City?
1: SUNY, State of New York School.
0: Oh, okay. Yeah, in-state tuition.
1: They're affordable, so.
0: Yeah, in-state tuition, yeah, for sure.
2: How much do you guys make a year, Jennifer? Or you make?
1: Sure. We my husband and I both work full-time, and we both also have second jobs, and our combined income is about $267,000 a year.
0: Okay. So you're just kind of getting started on this paying attention to money thing?
1: Well, we've been, yes.
0: I mean, you make $250,000 a year and you're broke, so explain that. Why?
1: We have a lot of expenses. We've been sending our kids to private school and...
0: Instead of college.
1: Yeah, well, the idea was that they were going to get college scholarships from the school that they're attending.
2: Mm-hmm. Will that happen at any level?
1: I mean, I think so, yeah. But in case it doesn't, right now we're still focusing on SUNY schools. But even still, we'd like to use the scholarships towards that.
2: Mm-hmm.
1: Also, we do live in New York. So yeah. I know $267,000 sounds like an extreme amount of money. But New York is probably one of the most expensive places to live. So everything is just a lot more elevated in cost. Yes, we do live a very comfortable life. We are not holding back. We eat out frequently. I have started changing those habits recently, but I fear it's too late. And I just don't know.
0: It is too late for a senior in college.
1: Okay.
0: Because you're not at your current pattern, you're not going to have money for the first year's tuition.
1: Okay, what do I do?
0: Well, I mean, you don't. I mean, you told me you're going to save $2,000 and it's $20,000 that you need, right?
2: Are y'all going to try to cash flow any level of it, Jennifer? Like if it's 10 per semester with what you have, is that part of the plan, thinking through that? Or
1: I mean, in a perfect world, I'd find a way to pay off the bills, right? The credit cards and the IRS within the next 12 months.
0: Okay, so what y'all have to do, I'm sorry, Jennifer, I apologize for interrupting, but what you're going to have to do is y'all are going to have to decide what's important.
1: Yeah.
0: Is it important for your daughter to go to college? And if it is, then you're going to have to stop doing a whole lot of stupid butt stuff you've been doing today.
1: Yes, for sure.
0: You don't have a choice. The arithmetic tells you that. Okay, and so you're not eating out. You're not going out to eat. You're going to be on beans and rice. You're going to be living like you make $50,000 a year so you can put your kid into school. Or she's not going. These are your two options.
2: Or a community college for the first year.
0: Or a community college, you know, or she gets scholarships.
2: Or the scholarships.
0: Something, but you're not going to have the money otherwise.
1: I'm going to... I'm calling because I want to try and have the money.
0: Yeah. Well, what I'm saying is that all the stuff you're telling me that, you know, the excuses you made about where $260,000 went.
2: So, Jennifer, but I would say the baby steps, you're new to this. So the order of importance for anyone starting this, really regardless of kids and circumstances, it really is getting yourself in a place where you're debt-free. You and your husband have a fully funded emergency fund of 3 to 6 months of expenses. And then you guys start at that point then investing in retirement and kids' college. So that is the baby steps if you want to look at the plan. So that would mean that if you follow that plan, there's probably going to be some different courses of action in the next 2 years with not only your expenses, but maybe her school choice for the first 2 years, you know, if that's what you guys stick to. But if you and your husband sit down and decide, no, college is more important and we want to cash flow that first before we pay. If you want to do the baby steps out of order, you won't be doing the baby steps, right? You'll be doing your own plan. But the fastest way that we have seen for people to get control of their money is for you guys as a household to be stable and to get the spending under control, to get the debt paid off, because you're feeling like you're trying to do 18 things at once and you just don't get a lot of traction when you do that. But when you focus in on one thing at a time, again, it's not ideal timeline-wise with your stage of life with kids. I totally hear that. But it is the fastest way from point A to point B to actually have some control over your money long-term and building those habits. But that would mean college may look a little different for your daughter, the senior, for maybe the first year or two of her college.
0: I think you and your husband need to sit down and say, we're going to clear the IRS. We're going to clear the credit cards. Now.
2: Fast. And pause college. $200,000.
0: And she goes, and don't put anything in college. And then she's not, you're not going to have the private school tuition when she leaves that. So you've got that freed up in your budget to put towards college once she goes. And you put her in a community college and she applies for 73,000 scholarships. Okay. We had a lady that was a personality for a while named Christina Ellis. And she had a number one best-selling book called How I Got $500,000 in Free Money for College. And she went on and got her master's degree in business from Vanderbilt, all paid for. Single mom's daughter, single mom came and said, I don't have the money. The only way you're going is if you go get scholarships. And she had to sit and apply for scholarships like 2 hours a day, like it was her part-time job, but it worked. She got hundreds of thousands of dollars. And you can look the book up on Amazon, How I Got $500,000 in Scholarships. And Christina's still out there teaching people this stuff. She's incredible. And so that's one thing. The second thing is choose a college and sit down the three of you right now, your senior, your husband, and you, and say, we cannot afford for you to go anywhere except here first year. And a community college for free or almost free is not a bad thing. All those credits will transfer. You get a lot of your basics out of the way if you're going for a four-year degree. And the kid is not, you know, no one knows where you went to school. All they know is where you graduated from. And even then, they don't really know that. They don't care.
2: And that's going to be a hit to the ego, in a sense, of going from private school in Manhattan to a community college. But it's long-term. It's the smart decision, Jennifer, for her long term as well, so that you don't rack up student loans.
0: Yeah, but your family's going to have to change your priorities because y'all are way out of whack.
3: To the victims' families, she noted, this is the fourth hearing the committee held and suggested there are more pressing issues for Congress to focus on. Well, consider this. Pramila Jayapal is sitting on the House Judiciary Subcommittee on Immigration Integrity and Security. What did she think they were going to be having hearings about, if not talking about illegal aliens? Oh, and my favorite social media post so far today, you can always send me a few more. Ugandan-born Mayor Zohran Mamdani of New York City just doubled down. He told New Yorkers who are facing a very hot Independence Day weekend that people could die if they raise their thermostats to 78 degrees. He's also telling people to stop using major appliances unless it's very early in the day or very late at night. He says during a historic heat wave, AC will save lives, but only if we keep the grid stable enough for it to stay on. This is Zohran Mamdani telling people, go ahead, set your thermostat at 78 degrees or higher. Otherwise, well, Otherwise, we might run out of energy. Glad to be with you on a Thursday. Always glad to take your calls on the Radio Northwest Network at 866-HEY-LARS. That's 866-439-5277. Now, I have shared with you some public opinion polls over the last several weeks about that crazy idea to put hundreds of millions of taxpayer dollars into remodeling the Moda Center to make the Trailblazers' new owner agree to keep the basketball team in the Portland area. Well, now the fish wrapper, the Daily Dead fish wrapper, Oregon Live, has come up with a brand new poll in which they say it's evenly divided. 44% of citizens support it. 45% oppose the public funding. I'd call that a draw. But I want to find out more from some of the folks who know polling science better than I do, because they say 42% of residents say they favor the city investing in a...
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14: It's 12:30. I'm Ballin Overstoles. Here's what you need to know.
15: You gotta fight for your right to run.
14: The city of Scottsdale has passed a new ordinance aimed at cracking down on parties at short-term rentals. Mayor Lisa Borowski tells the Mike Broomhead Show it defines event center as any property used for an organized gathering or functions involving a commercial purpose.
16: So this just is directed at those bad actors, those repeat offenders, those owners that are detached and don't really care about what's going on in their neighborhood or their community.
14: Borowski adds weddings or ticketed events require a permit from the city. Violators can be barred from renting out their property and face steep fines. The Drowning Prevention Coalition of Arizona is urging families to take steps to prevent a tragedy on this weekend of celebration. Jay Arthur with the coalition says kids should not be able to get to the pool areas by themselves when they're not in use, referencing nearly 20 child drownings from 2024 where the access was not restricted. When it is time to swim, he says a non-distracted adult should always be supervising kids in the water. And now for a check on traffic, here's John Roller live from the Valley Chevy Dealers Traffic Center.
17: All right. Thank you very much, Bellin. Well, we had reports of a fire south of the downtown area at I-17 right near Central Avenue. And it looks like that has been cleared. But if you are coming into town from the East Valley through the Broadway curve, we do have some slowing as you approach the split right at 24th Street. Once you're northbound on the I-17, a little bit of slowing over to about 7th Street if you're going to stay on the inner loop. Westbound I-10 looking very good over to Sky Harbor Airport, and the westbound I-10 had some debris in the roadway out by the outer loop, the loop 303. That is cleared away, but only light slowing now right at Serravalle Avenue through the 303, and we cleared away the crash at I-17 in Yorkshire. John Roller, KTAR News.
14: Thank you, John. And KTAR weather for the Valley. Today, sunny high of 103. Tonight, clear low of 76. Tomorrow, partly cloudy high of 107. And for the 4th, a high of 108 and partly cloudy skies. Triple-digit heat, zero stress. 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
25: Thank you.
3: Well, as you read, there's five stages to business, and the first stage is the treadmill operator stage. We all start there, unless you start with venture capital or something, but most people start at the treadmill stage, and that's where you do everything. You're the CEO, the chief everything officer. You do everything. Mm-hmm. I mean, you drive the nails, and you
0: write the invoices, and you do the estimates, and you fix the flats, and you move the chairs, everything. You do everything because you're the whole thing. And at that point, that there's no shame in that. It's kind of invigorating, actually, because you're really important, because if you don't work, nothing happens. And so, and it's all up to me, and I can get it done, and you're knocking it out, and you're stacking some cash, and life's good. The problem is that if you don't work because you're hurt or on vacation, you're unemployed.
1: Right.
0: Because you're the only producer of revenue and the only producer of the service that produces the revenue. Yeah. And so, in a very real sense, you just own your own job. And by the way, you're working your butt off, too.
1: Right.
0: And you're exhausted. It's not sustainable.
2: Yeah. How many hours are you working now, Austin?
1: I try to keep it we've got an 8-month-old baby, so I try to keep a good work-life balance. So, like, mm-hmm. I could be doing a lot more work, but I'm trying to keep the right things in the right order.
0: Yeah. But, I mean, you're still working 60, aren't you?
1: I have a lot of time on the phone and estimates. And
0: yeah. Yeah.
1: You feel like you're never fully off.
0: You're putting in the time. That's the nature of the beast. And so I remember when we were at that stage, I would come home and collapse on the couch and Sharon say, "What'd you do today?" And I said, "I have no idea, but I did a lot of it." And
1: right.
0: It's woo.
1: Yeah.
0: Man. All right. So the answer to the equation is, what do you do to level up to go to the next stage of business? The main thing, there's two areas. One is controlling your time. You're already been working on that because you described it three different times while I was talking to you. So you're already ahead of the game on that. So managing your time and putting blocks of time, buckets of time, where I do paperwork here, I do phone calls and estimates here, I do the actual work here. And you bucket your time and you get very, very precise on, you know, on Friday mornings, I'm not doing anything. That's when I'm doing invoices, you know, or whatever the number, whatever the date is. Okay. The second thing is you have to make the most difficult hire that you're ever going to make in business. And that's the first one.
1: Yeah.
0: It's very emotional to hire the first person because you feel very responsible for them. It's kind of like that 8-month-old. Like I'm responsible now. I have to take care of this person. I promise them a check and I have to do what it takes so they get their check. There's a lot of extra pressure on them when you do that. And it's an emotional hire. The first one you hire. And the second reason is it's hard to find good people and you're not good at interviewing yet and getting the wrong, and you may hire the wrong person. And there's pressure on that. So it's very difficult, but you got to do it anyway. And then when you get them, if you get the right person, and I'm more concerned about the quality of the person's character than I am their actual skills. I'd like for them to have both, but if I have to choose, I'm going to choose character over skills. I can teach skills. I can't teach honesty. I can't teach customer enthusiasm. I can't teach caring, showing up for work on time, having a work ethic. Their daddy should have taught them that, but maybe didn't. Okay. Right. So I ain't got time for all that. But if they know I do those things, I can teach them how to fix the dishwasher.
1: Mm-hmm.
0: You know, I can teach them how to build a deck.
1: Do you think it'd be smart to hone in on kind of one specific service? That way I can, because estimates are a nightmare for me because every single job is different. There's no like,
0: well, I think if you'll do a little bit of accounting analysis, you'll probably find that 80% of your income is coming from about 20% of the categories.
2: Do you know that off the top of your head, Austin, if you were to guess what your gut says on that?
1: It seems pretty. Right now, I'm doing a lot of exterior painting.
0: Is it profitable? Do you got good margin?
1: It's decent, yeah.
0: Okay. Do you want more of it, in other words? Are you excited about doing more of it?
1: Not that specifically, no.
0: Okay, then don't do it. All right. I mean, this is your business. Yeah. Hello. And don't build something you hate, man. That's the job you left that you hated. Okay, so let's build something you like.
2: Yeah, is the other side of it exciting?
0: Yeah, and so I want to make a lot of money, and I want to enjoy doing what I'm doing. And that's are those categories? And if that shaves off something else, shave off something else, that's fine. But that's not your problem. Your problem is you've got to put somebody else out there in the field and you begin to train them to where they finish your sentences. This is how we do the paint job. This is how we do the customer interaction. This is how we clean up on the job before we go home every single night so that the customer doesn't walk right. into a mess. This is how, whatever it is that you do that has caused, set you apart, that's caused you to already be successful, you've got to teach them how to do that. That is not micromanaging. That's training.
1: Mm-hmm.
0: And I had people in the early days go, you're just a micromanager. I'm like, no, you just still suck at this.
1: Right.
0: I've got to teach you how to do it. When you quit sucking, I'll quit micromanaging you. You know, you got to be good at it. You got to be freaking excellent. I'm going to put my name on it. You got to bring it, man. That's what we're doing here. It's got my name on it. What do you mean? It's, and the next time I come back, I want the customer to be going, yay, we're here. Not, oh, God, here they are again. You know, and so you got to teach that, and you have to, the things you're doing almost second nature that you learned from someone, maybe your dad, maybe your first employer, but I could tell by talking to you, you know how to do the stuff I'm talking about. And so, but you got to train that into somebody to where then there's work happening when you're not there and the work is actually happening and it's happening in a way that you're proud of.
2: And the person's ROIing.
0: And then they're going to ROI. You're going to get a return on investment because they're doing the work and you've built their cost into the estimate. And now you've freed up some time. Now you've got something that's scalable. Until then, you just own your job. And so if you just narrow the categories, you're just going to own a different job. Narrowing the categories does not get you off the treadmill. It'll slow you down. It'll get your hours back in balance, maybe. Maybe you're doing some stuff you don't want to do anymore. That's fine. Just cut that out. Just say, we don't offer that service anymore. But that doesn't get you off the treadmill operator stage and move you and level up to the next stage of business, which you got to do the time management. And you've got to do the hiring and the training and the firing and the hiring and the training and the firing and the hiring and the training and the firing to get the right people in the seats. Get the right, as my friend Jim Collins says, get the right people on the bus, the wrong people off the bus, and the right people on the right seats on the bus.

0: Hey, folks, Dave Ramsey here. 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
3: It's 1 o'clock. I'm Balan Overstolz. Let's start with a wildfire update. New numbers in the Pocket Fire, which continues to grow. More than 20,600 acres have burned, and it is 21% contained. Also, 84% containment on the Sycamore Fire burning in the Tonto National Forest. The U.S. Forest Service says crews spent Wednesday holding the fire's perimeter, with more than 11,900 acres burned by those flames. And further south, the Steamboat Fire is just shy of 100% containment, with nearly 1,600 acres burned. A community meeting on the Pocket Fire is scheduled for tonight at Red Rocks Junior and High School in Sedona. All right, let's check out Wall Street today. S&P 500 currently down just half a point to end 7482. NASDAQ is down 207 points, ends 25832. And that Dow Jones is up 594 flat to end 52,899. For more money news, visit the Business Center at ktar.com. All right, now for a check on traffic live from the Valley Chevy Dealers Traffic Center. We are seeing those typical downtown delays for midday. I-10 westbound from the Loop 202 and 51 Mini Stack. You'll hit delays heading west until about 7th Avenue. And if you're continuing to head west, more westbound slowing at the Loop 303 interchange on the I-10 as you head out of the valley. And if you're coming back in that area, there is a tap of the brake lights heading back I-10 eastbound at Litchfield Road. Otherwise, though, we are looking clear on valley highways and no major surface street incidents. 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And KTAR weather for the valley today, sunny high of 103, tonight clear low of 76, tomorrow partly cloudy high of 107, triple digit heat, zero stress. 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
2: It's 1:30. I'm Ballin Overstoles. Here's what you need to know. The Maricopa County Sheriff's Office says a 30-year-old man has been arrested for making threats against Sheriff Jerry Sheridan. Angel Valadez allegedly posted the threats on social media and asked President Trump for immunity while making them.
3: There's a lot of people in Surprise and in surrounding communities that don't want it there.
2: A legal filing between the Arizona Attorney General and Department of Homeland Security indicates construction will stop on the Migrant Detention Center in Surprise until an environmental review of the site is completed. Surprise community member Brent Peek argues toxic chemicals stored across the street will be a problem in that review.
3: When they do this study and they do it properly, we're convinced that it will become obvious that that's the case, that this is not the right place for that kind of facility.
2: And in a statement to KTAR, DHS says it's moving to use existing migrant detention space in Arizona and Maricopa County. And now for a check on traffic live from the Valley Chevy Dealers Traffic Center. Downtown delays, I-10 westbound from the Loop 202 and 51 Mini Stack. You'll hit those delays heading west until about 7th Avenue. I am seeing a reported crash right now on that interchange as well. More westbound I-10 slowing at the Loop 303 interchange as you head out of the valley towards Cali. And seeing delays coming westbound off Loop 202 South Mountain at the I-10 interchange, just a bit east of that. And a tap of the brake lights heading back into town, I-10 eastbound at Litchfield Road. So whether you're heading out of the valley toward California or coming back in, do expect some delays. This traffic report brought to you by Day and Night Air Conditioning, Heating and Plumbing. 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KTAR weather for the valley. Today, sunny high of 103. Tonight, clear low of 76. 4th of July, a high of 108 and partly cloudy skies. Triple-digit heat, zero stress. 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
15: Today's question comes from Chrissy in West Virginia. My husband and I have four daughters. When our oldest daughter got married 8 years ago, we were able to contribute a modest amount towards her wedding because of our financial situation. Our second daughter is now engaged, and we are in a much stronger financial position than we were back then. Is it fair to contribute more toward her wedding than we did for our oldest daughter, or should we give all of our daughters the same amount of money to keep things equal? I'm more on the equal side, but I would say 8 years ago, there's a cost difference of what it cost 8 years ago than today. So I think you could probably factor in some level of inflation and all the things. In 2018, that was a different world. So I would kind of price out and just see what the what a similar value would be. So I'd be okay if it was a little bit more just because it's a different time. But I would not, I don't know if I would significantly... Man.
0: You and your sister didn't spend the same.
15: We didn't?
0: Nope.
15: Did she have more?
0: You were raised in a household where we told our children that fair is where the tilt-a-whirl is.
15: No, Sharon Ramsey is a communist, basically, when it comes to Christmas.
0: Yeah,
15: my mother.
0: She makes sure. No,
15: my
0: she's
15: mother
0: a,
15: is.
0: She wants everything to be even. But
15: is the exact,
0: that's true.
15: Wait, what?
0: That's true. Yeah, y'all didn't have the same budget.
15: Because of inflation?
0: No. You didn't have the same budget. Neither did your brother. None of the three of you did. It was situational. It's not a matter of which one kid we love more or anything like that. It's just a matter of that's what the situation was and this is what we did. And that was the amount of money.
15: We got married like 18 months, 2 years.
0: Yeah.
15: Did your life change that drastically
0: for two? No, it wasn't because of that. She has a reason. I didn't have a reason. I just said, this is what we're doing.
15: All right.
0: Counseling on the air, people, right
15: not
0: here.
15: Not counseling.
0: Ramsey family secrets
15: confession.
0: Are coming out.
15: It's confession.
0: No, I'm not confessing.
15: You just love Denise more. And you just thought,
0: I didn't say she got more. I just said it was different.
15: What? Is it because our venues were different?
0: I said you didn't get the same amount. That's all I said. I didn't say who got more.
15: Okay. Well, then you answer Chrissy. Answer Chrissy. I would say I would be more inclined to be more.
0: You're more like your mother. If you want it to be more even. Yeah.
15: Yeah, I probably would.
0: Okay.
15: That's where I lean. But I don't have kids that got married or have been married. But apparently you have had three children.
0: And I don't think you guys had the same amount in your mutual funds when you graduated from college either. But I didn't,
15: That would be fair. Just because of growth.
0: Yeah, well, and different investments and different amounts going in at different times.
15: Okay, so you would tell Chrissy, you give however your heart leads.
0: Yeah, just
15: and of how it is.
0: I don't think it is an indication that you love your children differently. If the amount that goes to their wedding is different.
15: Oh, you're backpedaling a little bit. I get it. Mm-hmm.
0: I didn't say I love someone differently. I just said the money was different.
15: I'm kidding.
0: This is so funny.
15: I didn't know. I thought we were all pretty in the same ballpark, but apparently.
0: I didn't say you weren't in the same ballpark. I just said it wasn't the same. That's all I said.
15: Okay.
0: All right. And because I'm not worried about that. That's not. What's the right thing to do for this kid given our situation?
15: So it's fine.
0: Yeah. And if you feel like it's, you know, okay, you give one $50,000 and the other $20,000 and you want to help the first one that you gave $20,000 because it's substantially different, less than half, right? Mm-hmm. And you want to give them a $10,000 or $15,000 gift or something, that's fine. But sure. I'm not gonna sit and try to figure out to the nth degree
15: what the stupid shrimp
0: cost at the dadgum reception.
15: Yeah.
0: And we've got to make everything even.
15: No, I'm not saying you have to like nickel and dime every single thing, but an 8-year
0: difference. Your mother might. Yeah, she might.
15: Apparently she didn't.
0: No, she didn't on that. She wasn't in control of that.
15: Communism only happens at Christmas time. We literally get a check.
0: The Ramsey Communist Christmas.
15: It's like $9.24.
0: Exactly.
15: Like, Mom,
0: she will write a check.
15: You don't have to write us a $9. We're fine. You are good.
0: You do get the exact stinking amount. That's right. And that probably comes from her upbringing. But all right. Denise is in Seattle. Hi, Denise. How are you?
1: Better than I deserve, Dave.
0: Good. How can we help?
1: Well, where do I start? I've been in education for 20 years. My husband and I have been married for 18, and we have dreamed of having our own business for a long time. We've been saving. We have paid off almost all of our debt. We still owe on our home. But we've paid off all of our cars, all of our student loans. And we, after taking your class about 10 years ago, we paid down all of our credit cards. So all that to say that we have very little debt and we have been saving for the business for a long time. So we already signed a lease on a building. We want to open up a coffee shop bakery. We have partners, and so we're half and half. We build out alone, not including any of the equipment or the capital we need for employees, is going to cost us $183,000. And that was almost all of what we had saved so far. And so in order to cover the equipment costs, and is the capital that we need to open up, we decided to take out a HELOC on our home. It was only $95,000, but that's still not enough. And we were looking into other types of loans in order to open up. Mm. I know.
0: Oh, man, you've made a mess.
1: I knew you'd say that. You said, don't call him. He's going to tell us not to do it.
0: It's too late. You've already done it.
15: You're $300,000 in the hole.
0: Oh, my God. How many cups of coffee is that? Before you actually make your money back. Yeah. In Seattle. Nobody's had a coffee shop in Seattle before. This is new.
1: It's very loved, though.
0: It's loved? You're not open.
1: The business in general. It's something we know, and we
0: apparently not.
1: Apparently,
0: you don't know what it costs to operate it.
1: Yeah,
15: Denise, if y'all keep going down this road, you're going to be half a million dollars into this business.
0: Yeah. You're going to be bankrupt.
15: And the restaurant business. What's the stat on that?
0: 80% are gone in 5 years.
1: Right. I know. Yeah.
0: Yeah, but you don't act like you know.
15: You don't feel stressed about it.
0: You borrowed $90,000 on your home.
15: And $183,000 in another loan.
0: Savings. No, that was savings.
15: It's gone, though.
1: This dream that we've had,
0: Yeah, but you're turning your dream into a nightmare, kid.
1: I didn't mention the fact that we partnered up on a restaurant in 2022, and it did very well. We were a minority owner. So we have had some success in the field. And
0: yeah, but if you worked for me and you told me it took $183,000 to build this out, and then you came back looking for another $90,000, and then you came back looking for another batch, I'd fire you for incompetence.
1: Mm-hmm. Mm.
0: So you may know what you're doing, but I can't see it in this phone call.
1: Mm.
0: You didn't lay out your pro forma with a basic inventory list and a basic business pro forma of what it takes to get this thing opening and started cash flowing. Instead, you just keep spending money like you're in Congress, and you're still not even open.
1: Right.
0: You're scaring me to death. I mean, you guys are going to do what you're going to do. I don't know. I'm with your husband. I'm not sure why you called. I mean, you prefaced this with, we went through all your classes, Dave. We got out of debt. Why? So we could go back in debt and call it a dream. Oh, baby girl. Oh, you're killing me. I'm so sorry. No, I would not have done any of this. And no, I'm not going to tell you to do any of it more. And I'm sorry that I hope you can figure out a way to scratch around and get it open and get some of your money back and you don't lose all of this.

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2: It's 2 o'clock. I'm Chris Havlick. A bystander who was biking near the reflecting pool in Washington, D.C. is now facing a felony charge after federal prosecutors say he peeled away some of the blue coating of the pool. David Hearn, an Olympian who says he has a materials science background, told ABC News that at no point did he remove, rip, tear, or damage any part of the reflecting pool's blue coating. But today, Jeanine Pirro, the U.S. Attorney for the District of Columbia, claimed Herm hardened the pool intentionally.
3: This was a deliberate act to damage the reflecting pool at the National Mall that members of the National Park Service actually have worked hard to restore and have witnessed.
2: Since President Trump's $16 million taxpayer-funded renovation, the reflecting pool has been faced with setbacks, namely a blooming of green algae and the deterioration of that blue coating that the president ordered added to the bottom. New numbers in the Pocket Fire, which continues to grow, more than 20,600 acres are burned, and it's 21% contained, 84% containment on the Sycamore Fire burning in the Tonto National Forest. The U.S. Forest Service says crews spent Wednesday holding the fire's perimeter with 11,939 acres burned in the flames. Further south, the Steamboat Fire is just shy of 100% containment at about 1,600 acres burned. A community meeting on the Pocket Fire is scheduled for tonight at the Red Rocks Junior and Senior High School in Sedona. The Phoenix Police Department has issued a safe alert for 61-year-old Roland Myers. He's a black male who's 6 feet tall, 175 pounds, with brown eyes and a bald head. He was last seen Tuesday at 11 a.m. near the area of 14th, wearing a light gray sweatshirt with strap-on sandals. Ronald suffers from a medical condition which may cause him to become confused and easily lost. Contact the Phoenix Police Department if you have any information.
1: Eyes on Education.
2: This month's Pay Tribute to a Teacher Award is going to a Chandler multimedia instructor.
4: Glenda Skalitsky has been teaching the multimedia and film career and technical education course at Basha High School for 12 years, helping students find passion in broadcasting, play-by-play, or anchoring the news. She tells Outspoken with Bruce and Gatos the $2,500 will go towards her classroom.
5: We go to a competition, which was in Tampa. Some kids can't go, so a lot of times it comes out of my pocket. Or we tried to fundraise for them. So some of that would probably just go into a pocket so when a kid is in need.
4: Skalitsky was nominated for the Tribute to a Teacher Award by a parent who highlighted her son's progress throughout the year, crediting Skalitsky for helping him find a passion for film. Shira Tanzer, KTAR News.
2: To read more education solution stories, go to KTAR.com/education. Prosecutors say a skyscraper scaling daredevil told police that he and his girlfriend climbed the Empire State Building's antenna and unfurled a banner about love and peace because he wanted to do something special for their engagement. The couple was arraigned on felony, reckless endangerment, burglary, and other charges Thursday, a day after the spectacle at the skyscraper. A court complaint noted the danger to officers who climbed part of the way up the antenna to intercept the two. known as Angela Nicolou and Ivan Berkus. They were subjects of a 2024 Netflix documentary called Skywalker's A Love Story. As they left court, Berkus told journalists, "We believe in love." And now a check on traffic from the Valley Chevy Dealers Traffic Center. North of the Valley, northbound lanes of SR 84 are closed near State Route 188 due to a brush fire there. 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Keyword Red Mountain. KTAR weather for the Valley. This afternoon, sunny with a high of 103, mostly clear tonight with a low around 78. Tomorrow, increasing clouds with a high near 107 for Independence Day. Partly sunny, again a high of 107. For the evening, fireworks, mostly cloudy, so with a low around 86 degrees and sunny. Back to mostly sunny on Sunday with a high near 108. It's 100 degrees in Phoenix. 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
9: Oh my gosh.
6: It's happening.
9: You need a thing on your...
6: No, I took it off.
9: Why?
6: I don't know.
9: Just like a cleaner.
6: What's that? Cleaner. Cleaner voice.
9: Thing. A cleaner, crisper yes. voice.
6: Happy July 4th Eve. Eve?
9: It's July 4th Eve.
6: I think so.
9: I'm Kristen Bentz.
6: Ian Schwartz here, filling in for the boys. Hope everyone's getting ready for the big holiday.
9: This is Outspoken.
6: Yes, it is a big one. 250 years of America.
9: You don't look a day over 100.
6: A little tattered. She's got a couple wrinkles.
9: Rocket's red glare.
6: Couple of dings, but still doing pretty good. It's going to be a good time out there, and we got a good show for you. Any plans that you have?
9: Oh, Ian, what am I not doing? I'm not working. I can tell you that.
6: That's number one.
9: Number one, a lot of celebrating, a lot of grilling.
6: Yes. What are you going to be grilling?
9: Well, alternative proteins.
6: Yes, I think we're talking about this later on because beef prices are still crazy.
9: Bananas.
6: Wait, you're grilling bananas?
9: Well, no. Plantains.
6: Plantains. But I think a lot of people might be doing that, like switching to something to try to save money, like chicken or pork, opposed to...
9: Exactly.
6: I don't know how much pork you grill, but...
9: You can grill a lot of pork.
6: Oh, okay.
9: Yeah.
6: But ribeye steaks?
9: Yes.
6: You springing for those?
9: You know, I may do it. So here's my issue. So my twins turn 18 on the 21st.
6: Oh, awesome.
9: So July is always like, yay, it's summer, but it's your birthday, but it's back to school in the same month.
6: Oh, my gosh.
9: So it's like, ugh.
6: Are really? You excited about that? It's a seminal year.
9: It's a seminal year. I can't believe it. Like you blink and poof. People always say that and I thought it was ridiculous, but it's actually true. So I'm very excited. But so I'm like, okay, what are we grilling? What are we doing? They want all the meats. So we're going to do all the meats.
6: Cool, cool.
9: Could be ribs, could be steak.
6: All right.
9: Don't know.
6: And then any sides that you like to do?
9: You know what's
6: really
9: so
6: well?
9: Funny? One of my best friends would always give me a lot of drama and grief about the sides. $10,000 in sides? I'm like kind of an asparagus girl. Mm-hmm. I'm a twice-baked potato girl.
6: Yeah. Beautiful.
9: I don't really stress on the sides. It's all about the meats for me.
6: Exactly. Meats, chips, all the above, a few beers, maybe a few cocktails.
9: Many cocktails.
6: Lots of celebrations going on around the valley. Fireworks celebrations.
9: I know. I need to hear all of that.
6: Oh, we got you covered.
9: I need to know.
6: Apache Junction, they're going to be doing a show. And I think that kicks off at like 8:30. Avondale Buckeye will be doing a show. Chandler, Fountain Hills. There's like tons of places you can go around the valley if you don't want to buy your own, which
9: I feel like there's some new legislation, some new rules that I need you to bestow on to me.
6: There is new City of Phoenix code for fireworks. So the stands are up. They've been up for like 2 weeks now. And you know, there's two types of fireworks. There's, you know, basic, to put it basically, there's the ones that shoot in the air, which are illegal and always have been. And then there's the ground ones.
9: The little glowworm ones.
6: Yeah, little glowworms. They do a little, you know, pop and this and
9: sparklers.
6: That.
9: Sparklers.
6: So the new rules, what changed this year, no fireworks on city-owned property, and that includes parks. I mean, I don't think anyone's going to City Hall to light off fireworks.
9: Well, you never know.
6: But you can't anymore. So that's off the table this year. No fireworks, and this is pretty important, within 1 mile of mountain preserves.
9: I like that idea.
6: Yeah, it is so dry out there. We already have several wildfires burning. We don't need to be adding more to that. So if you're near

0: it's, you know, on the side of the house where a lot of people keep them, and it's sitting there smoldering. Everyone's like, yeah, that was wonderful. Go America. And they go to bed. And then all of a sudden the home is on fire. So Phoenix Fire and any fire agency will tell you, have a bucket ready.
1: Home. To extinguish.
0: Exactly. And then, or you throw every spent firework in that bucket and leave it there overnight, right, and then throw them out so you don't light your house on fire.
1: Let's not, or blow your hand off.
0: There's also that.
1: That's my other thing.
0: So please, or the sparklers, they can be painfully hot, but just, you know, use some common sense out there.
1: Please don't burn yourself.
0: And be a little careful.
1: Mm-hmm.
0: So yeah, there's tons of shows going on, which is going to be fantastic. Gilbert's also doing one. Glendale is doing one. There was a bit of a debacle in Tempe. Did you hear about this?
1: I need to hear it because it's our alma mater.
0: That's, oh, yes. So they were going to do it at Tempe Town Lake, and then where they had have done it for years. Mm-hmm. And then about, I don't know, a week, 10 days out, the vendor, I think, said, we can't do it. And so Tempe had to scramble, and now they're going to do it at Tempe Diablo Stadium. Yeah.
1: Ooh, that'll be pretty.
0: Pretty cool. And that's where they used to do it.
1: Right.
0: For years and years and years. Back then it was called West Court in the Buttes.
1: Right.
0: And we would rent, my family, we would get like rooms at the Buttes. And then you can sit in the pool at the Buttes.
1: And watch the fireworks.
0: And then the fireworks would shoot over Tempe Diablo Stadium. So
1: what could be better than that?
0: It was awesome. I'm assuming you'll still be able to see it from the hotel. Guy named Chucky Baby used to play at the pool bar. I think he's still around town. But like so many great memories in Tempe with those fireworks at Tempe Diablo Stadium. So a little bit of a change up, but they're still going to get them done.
1: Good. I had two fabulous fireworks experiences that involve staycations. The Biltmore always does fantastic, yeah, fun fireworks, and the Phoenician.
0: Oh, yeah, for sure.
1: You can, like, be in the pool and just.
0: Yeah, they do their own little deals. The Princess, I think Litchfield Park, they do a thing as well. Scottsdale. If you're heading north, I know Payson, they do a fireworks display. So if you're heading up to the mountains, you can catch those as well. But, you know, a little bit of celebration going on there for the 4th, which is going to be nice.
1: Yeah. And actually, I feel like the weather is getting lighter, and you're the expert on that situation. So I feel
0: lighter,
1: lighter. I feel like this morning I woke up and it was 76.
0: Yes.
1: And I'm like, oh.
0: Yes. No, it was amazing this morning. Temperatures, it almost felt like October.
1: Right.
0: But then I got angry because I'm like, it's not October.
1: No.
0: And we're not leaving summer.
1: Like, no.
0: We're heading right into it. But we'll talk more about that because we are going to see high heat return, and other parts of the country are just like sweating.
1: Don't get me started. We're going to have to talk about our friends and neighbors.
0: Yes.
1: In the East Coast.
0: How they define heat.
1: Correct. Which is hilarious.
0: And if we think that's appropriate or not. Oh, my gosh. So, yeah, I'm excited. I think it's going to be a good one. It's 250. I love the 4th of July. It's one of my favorite holidays. And I hope people celebrate and have a good time.
1: Yeah.
0: And be
1: making
0: happy.
1: A sheet cake.
0: Yeah. You're making a sheet cake?
1: My daughter is making a sheet cake. We're doing some stunt baking. I do the stunt grilling.
0: What is stunt? I'm not familiar.
1: Stunt baking? Mm-hmm. It's just kind of like trying to see.
0: Like you do a flip over the cake?
1: You just try not to set the house on fire.
0: Oh, okay.
1: Basically.
0: That's a worthy goal. Okay. Stunt baking.
1: Stunt grilling.
0: Oh, okay. So it's like, hey, we're not pros at this, but we're going to give it a shot.
1: Right. So I'm like, I'm going to let her handle that. And then, because they're twins. So the girl twin is doing the baking and the boy twin, I make help grill.
0: Oh, okay.
1: Yeah.
0: All right.
1: So between the two of us, hopefully no one gets burnt.
0: All right. Let me know what time to come over.
1: I shall.
0: So we do want to talk about, coming up, I think, after the break, wildfires, fireworks, what's going on, and we'll go over everything you need to know about that coming up in just a sec.
1: Absolutely. This is Outspoken, and this is KTAR.
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2: At 2:15, I'm Chris Havlick. Here's what you need to know right now. Security is tight in and around Washington, D.C. for July 4th celebrations over the weekend. Federal law enforcement tells ABC News that the threat environment this year is challenging. ABC's Chief Justice Correspondent Pierre Thomas also says authorities are taking part in security drills and preparing for any scenario.
3: There literally will be helicopters in the air checking radiation levels, people in the crowds with Geiger counters and all these different things, layers upon layers of security, some seen, a lot not seen.
2: In addition to the 250th birthday celebration, security officials also have a lot of other high-profile events on their hands, including the World Cup. 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Checking the temperature in Mesa. Right now it's 100 degrees. 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
5: All right, welcome back. Welcome back to Outspoken. The boys are off today, so you got Ian Schwartz and Kristen Bentz.
6: Yes, you have the dream team today.
5: Yes, something like that.
6: They're so lucky. They have no idea.
5: Yeah.
6: Two people that know nothing about soccer.
5: Yes, we're going to be talking about World Cup, so we'll do our best, but that's exciting. Yeah. USA doing some big things.
6: Big things.
5: A trend we've seen lately when it comes to fireworks shows is some folks getting away from that. There's still going to be plenty of them out there. But the drone shows, have you seen any of these?
6: They're fantastic.
5: They're getting incredible. Like, it is something to witness for sure.
6: I don't even know how it's completely organized, but it's so stunning.
5: I saw one for the Albuquerque Balloon Fiesta. They did one before the big balloon show, and I was just like tripping out. Like, how is this done? It looked so real. Like, the how in sync they are was like completely stunning.
6: And it's flawless.
5: Yeah. So there's going to be some going on around the valley. If you want to check that out, Goodyear, they're going to be doing a drone show of their own, 400-foot drone show. So I don't know if it means wide. Or tall.
6: In total.
5: Or high. Or something like that.
6: All the things are happening in Goodyear. You know, first Buc-ee's, now it's
5: Buc-ee's.
6: A drone show.
5: Oh, the Buc-ee's. Yes. Maybe they'll have a Buc-ee's.
6: Beaver drone.
5: Beaver logo.
6: Yes.
5: Although they're very protective of that brand. So
6: I see that.
5: I don't know if Buc-ee's would allow it. I think Phoenix is going to be doing one as well. Their fabulous 4th. They're going to do a free event with a drone light show. So that'll be cool. And then it sounds like they are also doing the traditional thing as well. So they're going to do a little bit of both. I think Gilbert does both, a drone and then a fireworks finale. And then I think Flagstaff scrapped the fireworks because of fire danger.
6: Right.
5: And they will be doing, according to KAFF, Calf Country, they will be doing a drone show of their own because fire's kind of going on up there.
6: I think they're just as beautiful. And then I think that it's more resistant if it's like cloudy or rainy or whatever. I think it's just like a better option.
5: Yeah, I think we should have clear skies. Shouldn't be. Well, I think there'll be some clouds out there. But I remember I worked in Sacramento, and so we'd go to the Bay Area a lot. And there's always fog in San Francisco. And so they'd shoot these fireworks up.
6: And you're like.
5: And they're just kind of muted.
6: I saw the beginning.
5: Yeah, you'd see the little tail, and then you'd see like a little murmur of color kind of obscured in the clouds. You're like,
6: fog.
5: All right.
6: That was probably nice.
5: Yeah, it's kind of just a colorful cloud, but that's about it. So it's kind of neat. Lots of different options. Is there a city you've wanted to go, like, to see a 4th of July fireworks
6: show? One of the best fireworks displays I ever saw was actually 11 years ago this weekend. I took my kids to New York. I was a New Yorker for 20 years. And so we saw the fireworks in New York Harbor.
5: Oh, wow.
6: And it was the Macy's display, and it's, like, on a barge, and you're, it's very colonial.
5: You feel, oh, yeah. Like, guys in triangle hats.
6: Yes, exactly. Lots of tri-corner hats. And it was beautiful. I mean, they were so little. So I'm like, do you understand the magnitude of where you are? And I was telling them now that they're turning 18. I'm like, dude, you guys remember?
5: You were
6: in New York Harbor. So the Macy's was amazing. And they're like, is that where I lost my teddy bear?
5: Yeah,
6: I'm like,
5: right. Did you buy us?
6: Yeah.
5: Did you buy us cotton candy there?
6: Yeah, exactly.
5: I think that would be an incredible place to see it.
6: It's stunning.
5: D.C.,
6: yes.
5: Could you imagine, like, National Mall, all the monuments kind of lit up?
6: Yes.
5: I think that would be an amazing spot. San Diego does a big one, a big, what do they call it? The Big Bay Boom.
6: Okay.
5: So they do a really, really, really cool one. I think that's one of the better ones on the West Coast. Tons of Arizonans heading there for the 4th.
6: So I saw this thing on Instagram. Did you see this? Where it was a two-hour wait to get into the California border today from Arizona? Was I hallucinating?
5: Oh.
6: Paul, did you see this?
5: I thought they whiz you right through.
6: I did too.
5: Did you have some, like, improper fruits?
6: that yes. you some contraband.
5: Some contraband. some fruits, illegal fruits.
6: I literally was like, what is happening? So, you know, people want to get to California.
5: Yeah, it's a huge, huge deal they do over there. Nashville, I guess they do a massive fireworks show. That'd be kind of cool.
6: Ooh.
5: They call it
6: like a Savannah.
5: Oh, Savannah would be neat. My brother lives out there.
6: Gorgeous.
5: That'd be a good one. Texas, I guess. Addison, Texas is outside of Dallas. They do a Addison Kaboom Town. Well, let's hopefully it doesn't kaboom the town. I think that'd be a cool spot to do it. And then this is, I'm also seeing South Lake Tahoe, Lake Tahoe.
6: Oh, that would be beautiful.
5: That would be an incredible one. Also, high fire danger in that part. I covered a lot of wildfire in Northern California.
6: So maybe relax in the fireworks in Lake Tahoe.
5: I think Philadelphia.
6: Philly would be amazing.
5: Kind of the birthplace.
6: Yeah.
5: I think that'd be a good one to do.
6: Brotherly love and whatnot.
5: Yeah, I wonder if Denver does some good ones. Florida, I could see some good ones there.
6: Oh.
5: Like Miami.
6: You know Florida's going to be crazy.
5: Oh, they're blowing stuff.
6: Gators.
5: Guaranteed. Austin does a big one. Nashville. Memphis, I guess, does a big one. I'm looking at USA Today's 10 best places to see fireworks show. St. Louis, the Arch.
6: That's where I'm from.
5: What? I didn't know that.
6: I'm a St. Louis girl.
5: Is it the show me state?
6: Yes.
5: What does that mean?
6: It means I'm from Missouri. I'm very gritty. I have great Midwestern values. You got to show me. I'm not just going to believe anything you say.
5: I got to show
6: you.
5: You
6: got to show me.
5: Well, it's your state. Why do I got to do the showing?
6: You got to show me.
5: Okay, so I got to show you. You're not going to fall for anything.
6: No.
5: Okay, so that's what that means.
6: Can't get anything past a St. Louis.
5: Okay, so show me you're a genuine
6: person.
5: You're a good person.
6: We like gooey butter cake and toasted ravioli.
5: Really?
6: That's a thing.
5: That's like
6: beer.
5: And beer, yes. So that's like a St. Louis thing, toasted ravioli?
6: Toasted ravs, T-ravs.
5: T-Ravs. Is that a hashtag?
6: It should be. Okay. It should be. My friends from home hit me up. T-Ravs.
5: Okay.
6: It's a thing. And yes, St. Louis.
5: And you just eat that all year round?
6: Or yes.
5: I mean, it sounds delicious. I mean, I would eat it year round.
6: Actually, St. Louis has this crazy outdoor fair on the river every year, on the Mississippi River.
5: Mm-hmm.
6: And it's called the Veiled Prophet Fair.
5: So
6: they do this. They do this weird thing, like Louisiana, like New Orleans. Yes, it's very culty. You know how they have crews in New Orleans for the floats and whatnot. So they have a whole weird. It's kind of like
5: L. Ron Hubbard.
6: Kind of. Okay, so you know what did the Phoenix Open? What are those people called that wear like the crazy belts?
5: Oh, the Thunderbirds.
6: The Thunderbirds.
5: Yes.
6: So they're like a charity organization within St. Louis, but it's like very secretive and weird. And there's a veiled prophet, and he rides on a float.
5: What is the they wear a mask, the veiled prophet?
6: Kinda.
5: I gotta Google this.
6: It could go
5: sounds
6: very,
5: terrifying.
6: Very badly, very shortly. However, it's a fantastic time with lots of fireworks on the river, and it's a huge thing. I totally forgot about that.
5: That sounds like a good one, too.
6: Mm-hmm.
5: And would you be eating the toasted ravioli?
6: I would be eating the toasted raviolis while the veiled prophet was coming down on a barge. And we were watching fireworks.
5: So I just Googled toasted ravioli St. Louis.
6: They're delicious.
5: And it about crashed my computer because so many options popped up.
6: I can't even tell you how fantastic they are. And you can't get them out here.
5: And it says, here, people ask on Google, is toasted ravioli a St. Louis thing? I try to learn something every single day.
6: This is why I'm here.
5: And I just learned something. That's amazing. I love regional foods. Mm-hmm. And I did not know that was one of them.
6: It's delightful.
5: Yeah, fantastic.
6: A little dusting of Parmesan.
5: Oh.
6: I'm in.
5: All right. We gotta
6: now you know.
5: We got to find it in Phoenix now. That sounds amazing. What do we got coming up next?
6: We have a lot of things coming up. I think we're going to talk about soccer.
5: Yes. Go Team USA.
6: Yes.
5: Let's do it. That's coming up after the break.
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2: It's 2:30. I'm Chris Havlick. Numerous wildfires are growing in 8 western states due to dry conditions and wind. In Colorado, firefighters are working to gain some containment of one of the largest wildfires, ABC's Alex Stone reports.
21: Colorado's Aspen Acres fire burning in Pueblo County is now the 12th largest in Colorado history. It remains 0% contained and tens of thousands of acres in size. Efforts to fight the fire are now being run by an incident management team out of Alaska. It's estimated around 125 buildings have burned. Nicole Griggs lost her home. Her family members are out fighting the flames as part of a volunteer fire department.
22: All these men and women who are out trying to save homes while theirs has already been burned down, that's heroic.
21: Extreme fire weather remains in the Four Corners region of the West. Alex Stone, ABC News.
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2: The ESA Accountability Initiative turned its signatures in Thursday with more than enough to appear on the November ballot.
24: Save Our Schools Arizona and the Arizona Education Association turned in more than 420,000 signatures to the Office of the Arizona Secretary of State, 150,000 more than was required. The initiative includes an $150,000 income cap and would require all leftover ESA money to be returned to the state if left unused. Now the signatures will be reviewed before the measure officially goes to the ballot. School choice advocacy group, the American Federation for Children, released a statement saying the group will be challenging the legality of the signatures. Shira Tanzer, KTAR News.
2: 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The average long-term U.S. mortgage rate fell this week to its lowest level since mid-May, easing borrowing costs for prospective home buyers. The benchmark 30-year fixed-rate mortgage rate fell to 6.3% from 6.49%. And now for a check on traffic from the Valley Chevy Dealers Traffic Center. Several accidents to report on surface streets in Mesa. Crash involving a pedestrian in Main and Roosevelt. Glendale crash reported at 59th Avenue, just north of Northern. In Phoenix, there's a crash involving a motorcycle at Grand Avenue and 31st Street. And a crash reported at 7th Avenue and Baseline. KTAR weather for the Valley. This afternoon, sunny with a high near 103, mostly clear tonight, a low of 78. Tomorrow, increasing clouds will hit a high of 107. Independence Day, partly sunny and a high near 107, but becoming mostly cloudy in the evening for the fireworks. Right now, it's 100 degrees in Tempe, triple-digit heat, zero stress. 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
6: Welcome back, everybody. Your ears do not deceive you. It is not Bruce and Gatos. It is Kristen Benson and Ian Schwartz.
5: Yes, thanks for having us. Doing a little fill-in while the boys are...
6: kicking off the weekend.
5: Yeah, lighting off fireworks somewhere. I don't know what they're doing.
6: Who knows what they're doing? Rally racing.
5: I don't know. Bruce with fireworks seems like a bad idea.
6: I would agree.
5: Maybe he's going to attach him to his race car.
6: And just like...
5: Now that
6: Ricky
5: would,
6: Bobby okay, it.
5: That would be cool. Yes.
6: Flama Blanca.
5: That would be cool. Oh my goodness. A little soccer match going on.
6: I heard.
5: Have you heard about this?
6: I heard that a soccer game broke out somewhere.
5: It's kind of crazy.
6: I know.
5: I don't know if the U.S. is known for being as good at soccer, maybe some other countries around the world, but we're doing pretty good.
6: I know. Isn't that crazy?
5: Yeah.
6: Because I did not really expect this type of performance. Not that I'm not a a fan of the United States in all things, but I didn't think in soccer that we were that proficient, but wow.
5: Yeah, the boys are motivated. Fantastic. The big story yesterday, beating Bosnia-Herzegovina, and they're going to move on. They're going to keep going.
6: Keep on keeping on.
5: That's the grit we need.
6: It is.
5: The 250th birthday, the 4th of July. And
6: America.
5: Belgium is up next. So that's going to be Monday.
6: Okay.
5: July 6th. It'd be kind of cool if it was on the 4th, but
6: I know,
5: but whatever. Well, you know,
6: are there any matches on the 4th? I don't know. Soccer people tell me.
5: That I don't know. Spain did beat Austria. That was a big one. They won 3. They don't say 0. They say nil.
6: Oh, nil.
5: 3-0. So we got to adopt the the language, the nomenclature.
6: The lingo.
5: Yeah, the lingo.
6: If you will.
5: So that'll be cool. They're going to go on to play Belgium. That'll be Monday the 6th. It's been really cool to see the local fervor.
6: Right.
5: Like around town.
6: Yes.
5: Have you been to any of these spots?
6: Yes. So, I live in Melrose, and
5: Central Phoenix.
6: I like frequent the George and Dragon.
5: Oh,
6: shout out.
5: Gosh.
6: Right. And so I went for the Mexico. Was it Chechnya?
5: Sure.
6: Something Slavic. Please don't hate me.
5: Somewhere in Europe. Anyway,
6: so I walked in. It was a fantastic match. Standing room only. People with their kids. It was amazing. And it was the most fantastic match. Mexico won. And it was just a unifying, loud, ruckus, wonderful
5: Was this
6: match.
5: Tuesday? I think they played Ecuador.
6: Ecuador.
5: You were so close.
6: Yes.
5: Now I had to Google it, so I'm not going to pretend. I'm a weather guy.
6: I feel like it was Ecuador. You have the two people that know nothing about soccer talking about soccer.
5: we're talking about the color commentaries so much. If you want to know any player's name, you better call the guys down the hall.
6: Exactly. But a big fan nonetheless. Had a great time.
5: Yeah.
6: It was amazing. It was standing room only. They had weird tables that they put out everywhere. I've never seen it packed like that. It was insane.
5: It was crazy.
6: Packed to the gills. People are so excited, wearing their jerseys. I don't know. It's very different than like United States, you know, NFL football fans. It's like a very different family friendly vibe. I don't know how to explain
5: it. I stumbled on, I was checking out a new spot downtown, Pinky's, and I didn't realize it was World Cup.
6: I need to get there.
5: It's a good joint. The guys who did Cobra Arcade opened it up, and it's where
6: Angel's Trumpet.
5: Right? Angel's Trumpet used to be.
6: I'm just excited they do all day breakfast because I'm a fan about that.
5: Yeah.
6: Very excited.
5: I swung in there to, you know, get a bite to eat, and I'm like, oh my God, the World Cup's on. There's so many people here.
6: Like, I just wanted a burrito, man.
5: But when I looked up at the scoreboard, you know, there's several games on, and it was 0-0.
6: Why is it 0-0 for like 90 minutes?
5: And then these people are crying.
6: Why is
5: and
6: that?
5: And cheering.
6: I don't get it.
5: Well, you get points, I think, for not losing. So even a 0-0 match, it's better than losing.
6: I'm sure people are really riveted with our commentary.
5: Oh, gosh. Like these,
6: they're going to want us, honestly.
5: They're going to hire us.
6: They literally, because what could be more fun?
5: Yeah. I think what we're still seeing and what is amazing is some of the people who have come to America from other countries and just like taking in the Americana.
6: This is a whole genre.
5: It's a whole thing.
6: Of folks that are visiting and having fast food.
5: I know.
6: Literally, like, I'm so here for this discourse.
5: Yeah, there's checking out the barbecue. I've seen tons of video of people stopping by Buc-ee's.
6: No, I've seen Taco Bell, In-N-Out, Chipotle.
5: That's right.
6: We haven't even touched on Buc-ee's.
5: The whole ranch era.
6: The ranch
5: people,
6: situation.
5: People going nuts over that.
6: Right, gross.
5: TSA. I heard that one ranch company, they were like making TSA. They're trying to crank these out as fast as possible. Like TSA approved. Compliant ranch bottles.
6: So this frightens me.
5: So you have like your mini sunscreen and then you have like your mini ranch.
6: But you know what I do love? I do love the mini Tabascos.
5: Oh, those are adorable.
6: Like,
5: yeah.
6: So they could do a little ranch, but gross.
5: I'm not
6: a ranch girl. I can't.
5: At all?
6: I just, no. Ugh.
5: It's the 4th of July and you're saying you don't like ranch.
6: I am this anti-American.
5: Oh my
6: God. Now you know.
5: At all. Nothing on fries, wings,
6: pizza. Who needs
5: pizza?
6: It on pizza? I forgot we have pizza in the newsroom.
5: Oh, yeah. It's a holiday, pre-holiday.
6: I always forget about this.
5: Mm-hmm.
6: KTAR.
5: Hooking us up.
6: Streets of New York.
5: So, I mean, wings, you don't even do it on the wings?
6: I don't do it on the wings. Oh. Why do you need to corrupt a wing in ranch? Why? It's
5: delicious.
6: Okay, fine.
5: Some people don't like it. Well, that's fair.
6: We're never getting married.
5: I guess it's not happening. But it's cool. And I hopefully they're sticking around for the 4th of July, because I think that would be even neat.
6: Could you imagine?
5: Oh, my gosh. Seeing some of these amazing fireworks shows that we were talking about.
6: You know what I'm curious about? I'm curious about just the net income from hotels, restaurants, $40 billion. I'm just so excited.
5: That was a stat I saw, $40 billion plus coming into the country for it. And that makes sense. I mean, even places, you know, we're historically dead in the summer.
6: Yes.
5: And our local businesses need our help if you can. I know a lot of, you know, folks are strapped and stuff's expensive. But these places have been packed to the gills.
6: That makes me so happy. Yeah. So, you know, what I do for a living is follow the consumer. And I'm a little wonky with it when it comes to jobs. And so jobs numbers came out today. Mm-hmm. And so the area that was impacted the most was food and beverage, leisure and hospitality.
5: Just people
6: in a very, very bad way.
5: People
6: so
5: holding
6: I'm
5: back.
6: Hoping that this is helping in some way.
5: Well, I mean, the gas prices, although improved, those were tough for a while. Stuff still expensive. Going out to dinner is just not cheap. Even stuff that used to be relatively cheap is still like pretty expensive out there. So
6: beef through the roof, coffee through the roof, cocoa through the roof. It's crazy. Mm-hmm.
5: I mean, I just drink it at work.
6: Got to start drinking at work.
5: Just start drinking. No, not drinking. The coffee at work. Not drinking at work. So that's cool. I love to see the excitement, fervor. The fervor, both people in the United States and people visiting our great country, seeing what we have, you know, because, you know, we don't always have a good rep around the world. And maybe some of this is helping to change some folks' minds.
6: Well, it's funny to see how Americans will like take any possible chance to start talking trash about a sport they know nothing about.
5: Yeah, we're pretty good.
6: And suddenly
5: good at that.
6: They're like, yeah, we're going to get you, Ecuador.
5: Yeah. So I think it's neat. Hopefully they stick around. Imagine if you were like from, I don't know, England or something. You got to see the 4th of July in D.C.
6: Yes.
5: Hopefully that wouldn't stir up old feelings. You know,
6: we hope not.
5: From the past.
6: We've moved on.
5: Hopefully they're taking it on. And I think everyone's getting along. I haven't seen like crazy fight videos.
6: I haven't seen any crazy fights.
5: Yeah. It's not like Black Friday back in the day.
6: Don't get me started on that.
5: Where we were attacking each other.
6: Yes.
5: So good work, America. Mm-hmm. I hope everyone's enjoying. And next up will be Belgium, United States, Monday. So hopefully we can keep this going.
6: I am ready for that.
5: Yeah. See you at George and Dragon.
6: With ranch.
5: With ranch. Bring your own ranch.
6: Okay, this is Outspoken. And I'm Kristen Bentz, and this is Ian Schwartz. And we'll be back in a second. This is KTAR.
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2: At 2:45, I'm Chris Havlick. Here's what you need to know right now. The couple that climbed the Empire State Building on Wednesday has been released from custody. They face multiple charges, including reckless endangerment, burglary, and criminal mischief. ABC News Chief Investigative Correspondent Aaron Katursky has more.
10: The criminal complaint does make mention about how dangerous this was, both to themselves and to others, the least of which is because that broadcast antenna emits a significant amount of radio frequency, which can be very sickening to one's health. And it had to be shut off before the police could climb up.
2: The incident seemed to start off as a protest, but then turned into what looked like a marriage proposal. 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Checking the temperature in Scottsdale right now, it's 99 degrees. 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
5: All right, welcome back.
6: Welcome back, everybody. Happy 4th of July Eve Eve.
5: Happy 4th Eve Eve. Outspoken Ian Schwartz and Kristen Benz filling in for the boys. Getting some deserved time off, or I don't know if it's deserved, but some time off.
6: Never deserved, but
5: never deserved. It's a beautiful day. What would you do for love?
6: Oh, how much time do we have? How long is the show?
5: How long is the show? Okay, well, about 3 hours. Would you climb the Empire State Building?
6: So when I lived in New York, I had this thing, no off-peak dating.
5: What's that mean?
6: I'm not going to like row a boat in Central Park with you.
5: Oh.
6: I'm not going to go rollerblading. I'm not going to go on a hike. I will not be doing anything that involves sweating.
5: Okay. All right.
6: That's off-peak dating.
5: That's off-peak. Okay.
6: Yeah.
5: So peak dating would be your cocktails, dinner.
6: Yeah.
5: A movie.
6: Cocktails, maybe a brunch. Oh, so during daylight hours.
5: So four things you can do.
6: Yes. I can do cocktails. I can do happy hour. I can do brunch.
5: All right. I mean, that makes it easy.
6: But I'm not like out here in these streets trying to like
5: over impress.
6: No, I'm not climbing things.
5: You're not climbing a building.
6: No, absolutely not.
5: It popped up. I was in the newsroom yesterday and this story popped up. Literally two people on the Empire State Building. On the tower. Like, the tippy top.
6: It literally, when I saw it, like it took my breath away. Not in like a romantic way, but in like, oh my gosh, what if they die away?
5: That's what I was wondering.
6: In a Catwoman helmet.
5: Yeah, they have some masks on. I thought it was, I mean, obviously it's illegal and you know don't do it, but I thought it was kind of cool. Like I could never,
6: ugh.
5: Like I would throw up, which would not be a romantic proposal at all.
6: No.
5: But this couple, they get up. I guess they're known for this. They're like kind of daredevil stunt people. Mm-hmm. They had some flag that no one's paid attention to because they were just focused on, oh my God, there's these two people at
6: the
5: top.
6: Don't die.
5: Yeah. Please don't die. You know, it's talking about, it said when the power of love beats the love of power, whatever, don't matter.
6: Fine.
5: Whatever. They got engaged. Did you see what was, I thought, the not the most iconic, but the most important moment? He does the proposal, gets the ring, and then what does she do?
6: Laugh?
5: No. She takes a picture of the ring.
6: I saw her hand.
5: She has the hand.
6: Because I was like, what is she doing?
5: So women are the same everywhere, even at the top of the...
6: These women, I swear.
5: I mean, it was so cool. I was like, oh, look at her. She's putting it out there. She's taking the picture.
6: This whole, like, social media situation, like, literally, there has to be moments that are private.
5: That,
6: I mean, obviously,
5: not.
6: When you're on the top of the Empire State Building, it's not exactly the most private. So I get that they're feeding off of that whole situation, but yeah.
5: Yeah, they had to, they got arrested, obviously. Very, very illegal. They busted a door to get up there. So I think that was part of the...
6: I just can't believe they free climbed.
5: Yeah, they did it. They got out from jail right after they got out of jail. They had their little court papers in their hand. They started making out.
6: Gross.
5: So there was pictures. Well, maybe it was a kiss. I don't know. It was like a full-on deal. But more photos of their unending love. And yeah, so maybe they've done already a Netflix thing, but this is maybe just to get some more attention. Who knows what's next? Or maybe they're going to get like an endorsement. Maybe this is like just a money deal in the end.
6: They're very attractive people. Very healthy.
5: Well, yeah, I would hope so. You're scaling to the top of that.
6: I told those people that are very close to me, you don't have to worry. I'm not expecting you.
5: Oh, okay. So
6: to climb
5: the Chase building downtown.
6: Yeah.
5: It is closed still, so.
6: Or what's the Dial Soap building?
5: Oh, yes. Shaped, used to be the Dial, mm-hmm. I don't know if it's their headquarters, but it's on Central.
6: Valley Ho,
5: that's a little easier. Mm-hmm. Or Piestewa. Just, I've Piestewa and proposed.
6: Just all you men out there, don't worry.
5: Pretty
6: relax.
5: Crazy.
6: You do not need to climb.
5: You don't need to do that.
6: Things.
5: charges felony, burglary, reckless endangerment, criminal mischief, as well as the possession of burglar's tools.
6: Burglar's tools?
5: Burglar's tools.
6: Is that still a term?
5: I don't know.
6: That sounds like 1950.
5: I know. It sounds like a foot to kick a door open?
6: Exactly.
5: Yeah, you have a foot and you use that. That's your tool. But as Chris was telling us at the top of the hour, they had to power down the antenna. Cops couldn't get to them immediately because it is such a... What were you saying? It's such a powerful signal, Chris?
2: Yeah, well, there's all the bunch of TV and radio transmitters up there. And a friend of mine works for one of the TV stations there. And he said they had to switch to auxiliary transmitters on another building to shut down the power.
5: So needless to say, he's not having kids.
6: Not today.
5: Not today.
6: Maybe yesterday.
5: Those electronic waves. A little close.
6: Yikes.
5: Oh, my gosh. All right. This is Outspoken. I'm Ian Schwartz, Kristen Bentz, and we be right back.
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8: It's 3 o'clock. I'm Chris Havlick. New numbers in the Pocket Fire, which continues to grow. More than 20,600 acres is burned, and it's 21% contained. 84% containment on the Sycamore Fire burning in the Tonto National Forest. The U.S. Forest Service says crews spent Wednesday holding the fire's perimeter with nearly 12,000 acres burned by the flames. Further south, the Steamboat Fire is just shy of 100% contained, with about 1,600 acres burned. A community meeting on the Pocket Fire is scheduled for tonight at Red Rocks Junior and High School in Sedona.
7: Eyes on Education.
8: Save Our Schools Arizona and the Arizona Education Association turned in signatures for its ESA accountability initiative this morning, providing more signatures than required to get the measure on the November ballot.
9: The groups provided more than 420,000 signatures to the Arizona Secretary of State's office to put the Protect Education Act on the ballot. The measure needed to collect 250,000 signatures. The initiative filed in February would include an $150,000 income cap and would pull any leftover funds from ESAs back into the state's general fund. The state's Empowerment Scholarship Account Program allows families to use public education tax dollars for private school or homeschooling expenses. Now the signatures will be reviewed, and if found to be genuine, the measure will officially appear on the November ballot. The American Federation for Children, a school choice advocacy group, released a statement saying the group will be challenging the legitimacy of the signatures. Shira Tanser, KTAR News.
8: To read more education solution stories, go to ktar.com/education. The Maricopa County Sheriff's Office says a 30-year-old man has been arrested for making threats against Sheriff Jerry Sheridan. Angel Valadez allegedly posted the threats on social media and also asked President Trump for immunity while making the threats. Earlier this year, Gilbert Child was pronounced dead at Dignity Health Mercy Gilbert, only to be found alive that same day. Nicole Grigg with our TV partner, partner ABC 15 has the details.
10: This actually happening on Super Bowl Sunday, but we're just now getting back public records and this new body camera video. The family was told to say goodbye to their son. Then they got a call more than 5 hours later that he was still alive after the medical examiner's office found him breathing inside that hospital morgue.
8: Mercy Gilbert says they have conducted a review of all aspects of the situation. And now for a check on traffic from the Valley Chevy Dealers Traffic Center, here's Troy Barrett.
11: Thank you, Chris. We do have some very heavy traffic in the downtown Inner Loop area. Be on the lookout for that and try to find an alternate route if you can. Heavy traffic going through Goodyear and into portions of Tolleson as well on I-10. And in the North Valley, the 101 looks pretty packed as well around Deer Valley Airport. Crashes you need to look out for. Right shoulder of southbound Loop 101 Price Freeway near Southern Avenue. Eastbound Loop 101 Pima Freeway near the Scottsdale Road. And eastbound Loop 101 Pima Freeway near the State Route 51 interchange. There's also crashes there. Crash also to report to you on the right shoulder of westbound US 60 near the 101st Avenue. That is going to be in the surprise area. Disabled vehicle on the left shoulder of westbound I-10 near Verado Way. That's causing quite a backup there as well. This traffic brought to you by me. Get that seatbelt on. Troy Barrett, KTAR News.
8: KTAR weather for the Valley. Sunny this afternoon with a high near 103. It's 99 degrees in Glendale. Triple digit heat, zero stress. 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
15: Hi, welcome back.
16: Yes, hour number two of Outspoken. The boys are off.
15: Yes.
16: Kristen Bentz, Ian Schwartz filling in on pre 4th of July.
15: Eve.
16: Yes, excited.
15: As they say, I am too.
16: It's going to be good.
15: There's a lot of good energy in the newsroom tonight.
16: Yes, we're excited. America's birthday, 250. Lots of events going on. We're going to be talking about those throughout the afternoon. It is going to be a little toasty around the country for this 4th of July. Oh, my goodness. It's actually been pretty pleasant around here.
15: It's been delightful. Can I tell you? In July?
16: I always get nervous, though, because we're going to pay for this. Down the road.
15: So are.
16: I mean, there's no correlation, meteorologically speaking. You know, if we have a mild June, it doesn't guarantee that we're going to roast in July. I mean, we probably will just because it's Phoenix. But the mornings have been in the 70s. It's been absolutely wonderful.
15: Gorgeous.
16: Really, really nice. The dogs have loved it. Been able to get them outside.
15: Yes.
16: And then the 4th will be a little hotter. 107, 108.
15: That's in my budget.
16: Yeah. Oh, you can handle that.
15: I can handle that. It's the 119.
16: Well, we won't be doing that. Luckily, our average high is 107. So we're going to be about average for the 4th of July.
15: I like average.
16: Next, average is good when it comes to our temperatures.
15: I like average.
16: Next week, we are going to get back to business on the heat. So we're talking like those 110s, 112s, 113s.
15: Oh, no.
16: But so far, it's been a reasonable summer.
15: It really has been.
16: Haven't seen any storms yet. We'll watch for that. But
15: I keep hearing this monsoon drama is going to be intense, but
16: we'll see. There's lots of El Nino talk. The Nino. And it's a crapshoot. I mean, we've had El Nino years where we don't get anything. We've had non-El Nino years that are like record-setting rain. So the thinking is that we'll get more of these tropical systems that come up the west coast of Mexico and juice us up, and we'll see if we can, you know, get anything out of it. But long-term forecasts are not always great. The closer you are, you have more data, more information to work with, and you can get a better forecast. So I always tell people, do not get excited about long-term forecasts, because a lot of times they can be wrong, or it's just not as reliable as a shorter term. Mm-hmm. But in your old stomping ground, they are very, very hot.
15: Very, very hot. And it's, I mean, it's not funny, but you guys have to understand. So I went to graduate school in New York. I worked on Wall Street in New York, and they're allegedly getting, allegedly, they really are getting, they are getting a heat dome. And it's awful that I'm cackling about it, but apparently it is like a drama and everyone's freaking out and it's going to be 97 or it might be 101. And I'm like, girl,
16: well,
15: please don't come at me with this 97 degrees issue.
16: But the humidity did that. I mean, that adds a layer.
15: I will tell you, in Manhattan, if you're walking around and it's 97, it is ripe. You do not want to be there for 4th of July.
16: Yeah. And there, some of these places are going to be dealing with this. They have these heat advisories right now in parts of Maryland,
15: Jersey, DC,
16: 101, 100. But then when you add the humidity, it throws it into that 105 territory, yeah, which they're just not terribly used to.
15: Well, I was trying to explain to my kids because they were laughing because they were born in Connecticut and then we moved to Arizona. And so they don't remember the humidity. And I said, you have to understand, in New York City, you have like a window unit.
16: Right. That's another thing.
15: You don't have central air. Like, it's very rare. You have to be in a very exceptional bougie building to have central air.
16: So they got the window shakers thing rattling.
15: So one of my best girlfriends, we worked at Lehman. She'd have a 10,000 BTU party every year.
16: Oh, no. Ooh,
15: where she would
16: like
15: jack the AC.
16: Wow.
15: Yeah.
16: Highfalutin.
15: Yes. We would all cram into her apartment and wear like an ugly sweater.
16: Oh, my goodness. Mm-hmm.
15: And have cocktails and it'd be hilarious. This is not that case.
16: You're all in one bedroom.
15: All in one bedroom. That's very New York.
16: It's almost like, you know.
15: I put sweaters in my stove.
16: Sweater.
15: I used it for storage.
16: Oh. I was like, what? I put pots and pans in my stove.
15: Please don't light them on fire.
16: Yeah, I was like, wait, what's going on? So that's what they're going to be dealing with. Philadelphia, a lot of these areas under heat warnings, heat advisories. Tomorrow, it's going to go through Saturday in some of these places. We were talking about a fireworks show in Philadelphia. Right. They're going to have heat index values of 105 to 115
15: degrees. So are all these people just going to be outside celebrating and hating life? Like, what's happening?
16: I mean, maybe it's hopefully they
15: America.
16: I know we were talking about how great this year is going to be. And they're like, it was actually one of the worst 4th of July's we've ever had.
15: So wait, Ian, I need your expertise. So is this like a Bermuda high? Is it a thing? I need to know the meteorological like thing that makes it hot.
16: So it is the Bermuda Azores high is what it's known as. And it sits over the Atlantic most of the time. And we have these semi-permanent high pressure areas all over the world. There's the Pacific high that hangs out over the Pacific Ocean. It's responsible for fog in San Francisco. The Bermuda Azores high sits over the Atlantic. And during the summer, that expands. And so it moves right over the eastern United States or the southern United States. And under high pressure,

0: enough lift in the atmosphere, you can actually get storms out of it. But we watch that high, that Azor Bermuda high, because it helps us get moisture. So I'm sorry that they're dealing with, you know, the heat, but I want that thing to keep creeping west. Mm-hmm. So it kind of tries to help spark our monsoon, but pretty crazy. And it's all relative. I mean, we think, hey, 105, that's, we can hang. But if the humidity, you know, if the dew points were in the 70s, mm-hmm. I mean, actually we do get that in August, and that's when the monsoon and our heat really gets nasty, especially like those hot, humid days leading up to the storms. Nice. It's like, oh, this is thick.
1: Right.
0: Thick stuff.
1: Yikes.
0: So yeah, they're under it. Do you have a favorite way to like keep cool? I mean, do you have a pool? What do you do?
1: Yeah, I'm all about the pool, but you know when it's 119, you're in the pool, like the kids are like, "Mom, it's still hot." Like
0: you're oh, like, yeah.
1: You're in the water and you're like,
0: or the really shallow ones. I forgot what the resort was, but I was like, I'm going to do a staycation. And so I booked a staycation and the pool was maybe 3 feet deep.
1: That sounds like remarkably like the W.
0: Oh, it was boiling.
1: And you're like standing there and it's 3 feet deep. Why am I even in here?
0: And I think it was 118 or something insane. I was like,
1: I felt
0: like a piece of chicken, you know, and just throw some carrots in here and some celery and some bay leaves.
1: It's like Looney Tunes.
0: Yeah, it was. Yeah, that's exactly. I'm stewing in juices here. So it was not the best vacation.
1: Where was I? I took the kids because, again, their birthday's in July. So like, oh, poor them, right? Because everyone's gone and like no one's coming to their birthday. So I'm like, hey, it's okay. So I took them to like one resort and they did like a polar plunge.
0: Oh, okay.
1: And they backed up. Where were we? I think it was Gainey Ranch.
0: Okay. Oh, they put ice in the pool?
1: Yes.
0: Was it gone in seconds?
1: Literally. And the kids were so excited and it was like, whew. So they backed up. Back up this big truck and the kids are like, yay, and they dump it in the pool and literally
0: steam.
1: And it was just like a gross warm kiddie pool. It
0: didn't even work.
1: My kids were like, can we go,
0: can we get out of here?
1: I was like, oh my god,
0: well, it was the thought that counts.
1: Please don't
0: suppose.
1: Get any sort of bacterial meningitis.
0: Yes. Oh, is that what you said on their birthday?
1: I did.
0: Way to ruin their birthday.
1: They're like, this is the best.
0: They're like, oh, okay.
1: I'm like, it's kind of warm. I'm like, get out.
0: Oh my gosh. So not too bad. We will see some high heat next week. So keep those heat precautions in mind. We don't have any excessive heat watches or anything like that, but we are going to get into probably by Wednesday, like 113. So
1: yikes. Already?
0: Hydrate. Yeah. Take it easy out there. Take breaks, all those things. Get your dogs walked early, please.
1: Can you put the shoes on the dogs?
0: Yes. They don't have, you wouldn't wear a coat.
1: Correct.
0: In 110 degree heat. So right. That's what your dog's wearing. So please keep your pets in mind.
1: Yes, absolutely.
0: Yeah. Any travel plans coming up?
1: Can I tell you, I am just happy to just chill out this weekend. Mm-hmm. I'm not going to do anything. We're going to like hit the pool. I'm going to grill some things.
0: Okay. That's going to be good.
1: Yeah.
0: Well, lots of Americans, they are ready to hit the road. We're going to let you know what gas prices are going to be like, what it will cost you if you're loading up the station wagon for the
1: family truckster.
0: Yeah, that's coming up in a sec.
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7: 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At 3:15, I'm Chris Havlick, and this is what you need to know right now. Iran's Joint Military Command has warned that all oil tankers moving through the Strait of Hormuz must use its approved routes or face what they're calling a forceful response. The statement from the military command was aired on Iranian state television today. It wasn't immediately clear what sparked that threat from Iran. Ship passage through the vital water.

0: Way is continuing to rebound, even after Iran attacked two commercial vessels last week that circumvented its routes. At least 258 ships transited the strait last week, a period that included Iranian strikes that's up from 138 ships the previous week. All our top stories are just 15 minutes away. 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
1: Well, thank you, Chris. We have a crash on the right shoulder of southbound Loop 101 Price Freeway. That's going to be near Southern Avenue. Eastbound Loop 101 Pima Freeway near Scott Road, we have a collision also on the eastbound Loop 101 Pima Freeway. We have another collision over by the State Route 51 interchange. We also have a crash on the right shoulder of westbound US 60 near 101st Avenue. That's going to be in Surprise. Disabled vehicle causing an issue on westbound I-10 near Verado Way. And we have three surface street crashes to tell you about. 7th Avenue and Baseline, 59th Avenue and Northern, as well as 35th Avenue and Camelback. 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Troy Barrett, KTAR News.
0: Sunny today with a high of 103. Checking the temperature in Avondale. Right now it's 99 degrees. 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
3: All right, welcome back. Outspoken 317, Ian Schwartz and Kristen Benz.
4: Yes.
3: And for the boys, did Mike take today off?
4: I don't know.
3: If Mike Broomhead is not celebrating the 4th of July, we have a problem.
4: Well, he's been sending me like memes since 6 a.m., so I think he's, you know.
3: He's doing something.
4: Mm. He's always around.
3: All right. Good. Mm-hmm.
4: But do tune in to interesting Arizonans.
3: Amazing Arizonans.
4: They're interesting and amazing. Yeah,
3: we got both. Almost botched that one. But we both looked at each other.
4: we don't really work here, so...
3: My goodness. So you're going to stay local.
4: I'm going to stay local.
3: A lot of Americans hitting the road.
4: I know.
3: Millions. And things have been a little bit better, gas price wise.
4: Yes. A little bit better. We're seeing a little bit of relief. But it does take a minute for the U.S. consumer to feel that. So when you're in the grocery store, at the checkout line, or at the pump, that's when Americans really are like, okay, are things better or worse? They haven't been great. Okay, so the top 20% of earners in this country are propping up the economy.
3: Oh, thank you.
4: Yes. Well, you're welcome.
3: No, is that you? So,
4: clearly it is not. So we're in what we call a K-shaped economy. So whenever I'm on with Mike, he like laughs when I say bifurcated and it scares people. What does a bifurcated market mean? It means that the top high end is thriving, the low end is lowing, and then the middle is kind of like cross cut.
3: So right? The K would be one spike heading up, doing well. The other leg of the K heading down.
4: Correct. So anyone under $20,000 is really, really, really feeling the pain. And there's really no more middle class left in this country, which is the sad part. And so you look at jobs numbers that really were not fantastic. There are a lot of people that are just leaving the workforce. Like they've just had it. They're just like retiring early. You have baby boomers that are clearly exiting. But a lot of folks, and it's seasonal this time of year. You know what? I'm going to stay at home and live with mom and dad and just kind of like wait out the job market and live at home and
3: see if something improves or something better comes along.
4: Exactly. And so there's, you know, kind of the ultimate shakeout right now with AI. And so food and beverage and leisure and hospitality were the sector of the economy that really got hit the most. And so if you're watching The Bear at Home, there's a reason why they're selling that restaurant.
3: Oh, because of all that. Oh, is that like the new season or?
4: Yeah.
3: Ah, interesting.
4: I'm sorry, but spoilers.
3: So you're saying, so current average for gasoline in Arizona, $3.97. We always run higher because of a special blend.
4: But much better.
3: But better. Because a month ago, listen to this, $4.65. That was a month ago. And even a little bit before that, it was approaching
4: it was five.
3: It was closer to five. Mm-hmm. So that's some improvement. But then you look at the year ago number, and that's the one that maybe angers people. Mm-hmm. A year ago, $3.24.
4: Right.
3: So you're saying even when we see the change on the marquee or whatever you want to call it,
4: it's not going to hit your wallet for 6 to 8 weeks.
3: It kind of filters through eventually, and we feel a bit, see it more or notice it more.
4: Well, also, so if people are, you know, so gosh, every year on Fox, I'll always do the Thanksgiving turkey, what's it going to cost you this year?
3: Oh, yeah, episode. Right. Yeah, yeah, yeah. I've seen that.
4: And then I always do the July 4th, what's it going to cost? Yeah. Like episode, right? And so when you're looking at proteins this year and alternative proteins, and you guys, we were laughing about that earlier, right? So when you're at Costco filling up on cheap gas, mm-hmm. I hope, so you see that, and then you go inside and you're like trying to like buy whatever your hamburgers are, your steaks, et cetera, and you're extremely inflated. And beef is the highest it's been. Beef, coffee, and cocoa are absolutely over 16% increase.
3: Yeah, I've definitely noticed the beef prices. I've made some adjustments. Or tried to buy in bulk. Mm-hmm. Costco is a
4: business. Did you buy a cow?
3: I did that once. I bought a quarter of a cow.
4: See? It's a thing.
3: Because a whole cow is like, I think, four grand.
4: I can't have a
3: and
4: whole
3: I don't
4: cow.
3: Have a space. It takes up a lot of space, as you might imagine.
4: It does.
3: But that is a way, and they actually call it cow pooling.
4: Yes.
3: So, and like carpooling, cow yes. pooling. And so people go in on a cow. Yes. So a few years ago, I did buy a quarter of a cow, which was kind of cool.
4: See, I love you that you know this.
3: Yeah.
4: A lot of people think you're joking. I'm seriously
3: no,
4: not
3: no,
4: joking.
3: No, no, no. And then I think if you buy the whole cow, you get to pick the cuts.
4: Yes.
3: Or then they give you like a grab bag if you buy like a smaller amount. Mm-hmm. And there's tons of ranches. If you want to shop local and you have that money or you want to cow pool with someone.
4: I love Arizona ranches.
3: Yeah. Tons of tons, but more than a few do that around, I think it was Date Creek Ranch. I think they're, I think in Yavapai County is where I bought the cow. And I drove to the farm. I didn't learn the cow's name or anything like that.
4: Did you pick the cow out?
3: That would have been a little much.
4: I agree.
3: Maybe.
4: Point. I just don't want to turn my head. Boop.
3: Yeah, no. I think he was already done and met his, you know, maker or whatever. That was already taken care of, so I didn't need to get to know the cow. It wasn't that type of relationship.
4: We're not that personal.
3: No, but it was interesting. But yeah, still problems out there. You know, if you're trying to save money on gas, it's, you know, don't speed. That actually saves money. You know, the obvious ones from AAA, make sure your tires are inflated properly. Those are all good things. And I always see this and I don't understand it. Speeding up to the red light.
4: Why do people do this?
3: Well, they're insane, and it's Phoenix. I think that's probably the main thing. But I see that a lot. People like accelerating to a red light.
4: And then slam on the brakes.
3: That's like running to an elevator.
4: I don't get that.
3: Like, you have to push the button and wait. So that will actually save you gas. It just
4: people
3: cruise,
4: don't
3: coast,
4: do it.
3: Coast. Yeah.
4: Just chill.
3: Yeah, if you got a heavy car, just fly in there.
4: Yeah, we don't need to get anywhere.
3: Nobody's that important.
4: Yeah.
3: It's hot. What are you doing?
4: What are you doing?
3: Yeah.
4: Save the money.
3: So, yeah, there's some ideas there. Save some money. Maybe if you're doing it on the grill side, you're switching. What'd you call them? What proteins?
4: Alternative proteins.
3: Economics. Well, alternative proteins. Now I'm thinking like Boca burgers. Oh, you remember that? My mom used to go.
4: Oh my
3: gosh. God. They're made of sawdust.
4: Bird seed.
3: I do not know. They're,
4: garden hose.
3: Oh my God. Goodness, ate so many of those.
4: Beyond me.
3: I have not tried any of the Beyonds.
4: Don't.
3: What do they taste like?
4: It's pea protein.
3: Pea. Or pea.
4: Pea. Like as if you like mashed peas, it's pea protein.
3: Oh, pea. I was thinking.
4: Oh,
3: pea.
4: No.
3: I was like, that's
4: no,
3: a liquid.
4: Not that kind.
3: I was like, how do you make a burger out of that? That's magic.
4: Is it liquid?
3: I was like, I'm impressed. Now I need to try it. I mean, our water eventually is going to be that.
4: That's what I'm hearing. That's desalinization.
3: That's a whole other segment. So the pea plant, yes. Like peas in a pod.
4: Yes, peas in a pod. All mashed up with crazy stuff. And then you eat it and it's got weird texture.
3: But their stock,
4: if you're following Beyond, no.
3: Is it up, down?
4: To put
3: so people caramel. Weren't impressed?
4: No.
3: Or? Oh.
4: So alternative proteins would be the other white meat.
3: So chicken.
4: Pork, chicken.
3: Lamb, although that doesn't seem like a 4th of July item,
4: but
3: really.
4: You know what, though?
3: Lamb shanks.
4: The Gulf bar at the Phoenician has fabulous lollipop lamb chops.
3: Oh, okay. There you
4: go. Delicious.
3: I don't think that's going to save you a lot of money, though.
4: But they are fantastic. But
3: they probably are delicious. Lamb at a resort.
4: But it's like outside and like while you're teeing off, it's a very casual environment. All it's not like white tablecloth. It's delicious.
3: I did get a pretty good price lamb. I go to the business Costco sometimes. I got one on Grand.
4: Business.
3: And that's where a lot of the restaurateurs go. And so you can get like bulk meats and stuff.
4: Are you getting
3: like that.
4: Lamb shanks?
3: I bought a leg of lamb.
4: Ian, you are so progressive.
3: I guess that makes me progressive. But it did save me some money, and it was delicious. So switch up your meats there, your alternative proteins, which I think would be a good name for a band. All right, this is Outspoken. I'm Ian Schwartz, and that's Kristen Benson. We got more coming up.
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0: It's 3:31. I'm Chris Havlick. 84% containment on the Sycamore fire burning in the Tonto National Forest. The U.S. Forest Service says crews spent yesterday holding the fire's perimeter with 12,000 acres burned by the flames. Further south, the Steamboat fire is just shy of 100% containment with 1,600 acres burned. Finally, the Pocket fire continues to grow near Sedona. It's now 18,000 acres burned at 21% containment. You and your family can get a preview of 4th of July fireworks tonight thanks to the City of Phoenix Light Up the Sky event. The City of Phoenix Parks Department Recreation Supervisor Tyree Davis says the event starts tonight at 6:30 at American Family Field in Maryvale.
18: We're going to have some inflatables, some games, some family activities, some face painting, field activities, just some really interactive things that will be going on from that 6:30 to 9:10 area. And then the main event, the fireworks, is going to be taking place at 9:10.
0: Davis says Light Up the Sky is an event you can bring your whole family to, and it's totally free. Taylor Swift and Travis Kelce have donated $26 million to charities this week ahead of their Friday wedding at Madison Square Garden. According to Swift's publicist, the donations were spread out across 20 local and national charities. The announcement did not include any mention of Swift and Kelce's wedding, but a law enforcement official briefed on security plans say the wedding will be held tomorrow with a smaller rehearsal dinner tonight. Nine of the selected organizations are based in New York, ranging from the Food Bank for NYC, City Harvest, to Musical Mentors, a nonprofit that connects music teachers with students in need. The United States is rapidly building what it calls a smart wall on the Mexican border, combining tall steel fencing with advanced technology like sensors and cameras. Critics argue that militarizes the border and impacts local communities, customs and border protection, says the technology helps free up agents for other tasks. Contracts for hundreds of miles of wall have already been signed. And now for a check on traffic, here's Troy Barrett live from the Valley Chevy Dealers Traffic Center.
1: Well, we have troubles all over the place, Chris, depending on where you are heading. If you're heading up north, there's a brush fire on northbound I-17 near Bloody Basin Road. That's causing a little bit of a backup there. If you're heading toward Tucson, there is a crash in the median on eastbound I-10 near State Route 187. This crash is causing about a 5.5 mile backup for anyone heading toward Tucson. If you're on your way to Payson, we have two crashes to tell you about. One at milepost 237. Also, another vehicle fire near milepost 245, so be on the lookout for that. And back in the valley, one crash to tell you about on the surface streets, 98th Avenue and Bell Road. Troy Barrett, KTAR News.
0: KTAR weather for the valley, sunny with a high near 103 this afternoon, mostly clear tonight with a low of 78. Tomorrow, increasing clouds with a high near 107. It's 102 degrees in Avondale, triple digit heat, zero stress. 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
19: Outspoken with Bruce and Gatos.
4: Oh my, welcome back everybody. Hey, it is July 4th Eve, and you are with Kristen Vence and Ian Schwartz, and we're just kind of off the rails here at the station.
3: We love it. We love it. Filling in for the boys. Bruce and Gatos taking the day off. Maybe I think they're doing some programming, some amazing Arizonan stuff, and like some best of shows tomorrow. I think
4: yes, that is it's the best plan. Of the best.
3: The best of the best.
4: But right now they're getting the best of the best.
3: Yeah, that's right. 4th of July coming up. Mm-hmm. Saturday is the big day.
4: Yeah.
3: Big America day. 250. And I guess there's some deals to be had.
4: Yes.
3: Which is exciting. We're trying to save money. We were just talking about how expensive things are.
4: Mm-hmm.
3: So we can get some deals out there, I'm told.
4: Yes. And if you're an Instagram shopper, as I am.
3: You buy a lot of stuff online?
4: Yes.
3: Yeah, or on social media, I should say.
4: It's very dangerous, actually.
3: I see the ads. Mm-hmm. I see a lot of interesting ads on Instagram.
4: Yeah.
3: I don't shop on social media, though.
4: You don't.
3: But a lot of people do.
4: You don't roll on Shabbos?
3: No, I don't roll on Shabbos. I mean, the TikTok store.
4: I do not do the TikTok store. I don't trust the TikTok store.
3: The Chinese, you're worried about them?
4: I'm very worried about the Chinese.
3: And you're just fine with U.S. tech companies?
4: I'm fine with Mark Zuckerberg.
3: Oh, yeah.
4: Take my money,
3: honey.
4: He's
3: an angel. Oh, he's protecting my data. I don't need to worry about President
4: Xi. Take my money.
3: So what do you buy on Instagram?
4: Oh my gosh, there's so many things. So there's like a lot going on right now as far as consumer and deals and whatnot. No, we just got through with Amazon Deal Days, Prime Days.
3: They seem like they're four times a year, though, now.
4: Oh, they are. And so. Walmart, then Walmart beats them and gets to them before. So it's like Walmart Deal Days.
3: It's a race.
4: It is.
3: Because
4: they know you're broke. So they want to get your money before that paycheck.
3: So they're trying before it hits the direct deposit.
4: Exactly what they did. But yeah, Walmart, Target, a lot of 4th of July savings.
3: Okay.
4: 40% off all the women's apparel. Also, great swimsuits at Target, ladies.
3: Now, are these going to be like long coats and stuff we have no use for here in Phoenix? You know, big puffy jacket.
4: Exactly. I don't need a puffy shirt. I know, exactly. This should be weather appropriate.
3: Okay, that's good.
4: So I'm 40%,
3: that's nothing to sneeze at.
4: Yeah.
3: Looks like Home Depot. Mm-hmm. 35% on select air conditioners. Now, I don't know if that is the window units, you know.
4: Oh, gosh, please no.
3: I don't think they sell like the whole ones.
4: Right.
3: Some deals on grills. That's appropriate.
4: I would like a Traeger.
3: Yeah. Wayfair. It says 70% statewide on everything from outdoor dining sets to Adirondack chairs.
4: Ooh.
3: All right.
4: Okay. I love the Wayfair.
3: REI, 50% off. Those are
4: love.
3: That's some deals. And then, as you mentioned, Target wear, swimwear, shoes, and sunscreens. All things we can
4: best
3: use
4: bikinis
3: here.
4: Ever at the Target.
3: So that's
4: ladies, you know what I'm talking about.
3: What does a bikini cost? Have you ever seen these social media videos? Like they ask a man what something costs.
4: So can I tell you?
3: I have
4: so
3: zero.
4: On Wall
3: idea.
4: Street, we talk about the bikini shortage. Mm. Okay, so if you listen to me on KTAR, I've talked about the lipstick shortage.
3: Oh.
4: Or lipstick index, rather. The Big Mac index. These are all little things that economists use to gauge consumer sentiment, pricing.
3: So how these things are doing in general.
4: Correct. So, unlike Arizona, at this time of the year, if you're anywhere else, you have the great bikini shortage. And what that means is, if you're trying to buy very few women are symmetrical. Yeah. So, like, the top and the bottoms don't match. So, finally, you can buy, I'm this type of girl. I need a double D top, and then I need a size 8 bottom or whatever. It used to be like if you had double D breasts, then you had to have like a double D bottom, which is not the same. And we know Scottsdale.
3: Well, yeah.
4: We're well endowed.
3: There's a couple of some haboobs move in sometimes.
4: There are some haboobs moving in. Exactly. But this time of year in other states, there's a bikini shortage because you can't find the top that goes with the bottom. And like all the size 8s are gone.
3: So someone can buy just the top?
4: Yes. It's like top of the muffin to you. If you were a size person.
3: Oh, so I thought it was a paired deal. You had to buy the top at the bottom.
4: It used to be. And then you were like, oh, you were stuck with this like giant bottom and this tiny top. And then
3: you had to buy two bikinis?
4: Yes.
3: Oh my gosh.
4: The struggle is real, Ian.
3: I have shorts that I don't even think are swimsuits that I wear.
4: You wear jorts?
3: No, they're not jorts. I think they're like workout shorts that dry quickly.
4: However, if you go to the Target, they have fantastic. So what does a bikini cost to answer your question? So typically, Target, I don't know, maybe like $20, $30.
3: Oh, that's
4: maybe.
3: Not bad. I thought it'd be higher.
4: Well, it is. So in the real world, it's like a bazillion dollars for like
3: $100.
4: Two pieces of Lycra and like a wire.
3: Interesting.
4: Yeah.
3: Huh.
4: Mm-hmm. Target.
3: Well, I've learned something today.
4: See?
3: All right. So 40% off.
4: Love that.
3: potentially.
4: It's our civic duty.
3: To shop.
4: Get
3: to
4: out
3: stimulate,
4: there.
3: To stimulate the
4: support
3: economy.
4: Support your local business. Get out there. Buy a bikini. Do your thing. Buy a grill.
3: And this, there's a deal. This really won't help your bikini, but Krispy Kreme.
4: Can you not segue into that?
3: Well, we're talking about saving money. This is going to tighten up the bikini if you got a size too small. $250 for America 250.
4: For a dozen?
3: Yes. Grab a dozen for $250 with the purchase of another dozen. I mean,
4: don't trick me with math.
3: All right. I mean, so if you're going to get them anyways, you can pick up another for $250. So that's kind of cool.
4: Okay. So that's donuts for everyone.
3: That's a deal to be had.
4: God bless America.
3: Sounds like some buy one, get ones on the Whopper Jr. Okay. I'm seeing KFC 12-piece bucket for $15.
4: What?
3: Is that a deal?
4: I don't know.
3: I haven't gotten a KFC.
4: Does diabetes come with it?
3: Well, I don't know. I like to make my own fried chicken if I can. But all right, there's some deals to be had. I remember, anytime I see a Whopper anything, I am transported back to the 90s when you could get, and some of you remember this, two full-sized Whoppers for $2.
4: Yes.
3: And they were $2.11 with tax. I ate so many of them in the summer in Mesa, in the Dobson Ranch. There was a Burger King on Dobson and Guadalupe where I grew up, and we would go there all the time. It was $2.11 for years. It was supposed to be a one-year deal, and they kept it going for years.
4: So Whoppers for days.
3: Those days are over.
4: I would wear the Burger King crown. It was a very big part of my life.
3: Oh, yeah, absolutely.
4: Everyone's a princess at Burger King.
3: Yeah. There was no crown at McDonald's.
4: See?
3: Burger King had that.
4: It was delicious.
3: So now you can only get a deal on the Whopper Jr., and it definitely ain't...
4: Shrinkflation.
3: It ain't $2.11 for two full-size Whoppers. Take me back.
4: The struggle is real.
3: I'm telling you. Well, we're going to talk about the wedding of the century, allegedly, coming up. You might know who I'm talking about.
4: Give me strength.
3: Yes. Outspoken returns in just a sec. I'm Ian Schwartz. That's Kristen Benz coming up.
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0: At 3:46, I'm Chris Havlick, and this is what you need to know right now. A Princess cruise ship has undergone cleaning and disinfection after a norovirus outbreak on board. ABC's Alex Stone.
31: Princess Cruises says some guests and crew on a 20-day voyage from San Francisco to Alaska came down with norovirus. The CDC says 102 of the over 3,000 guests and 23 of the 1,100 crew reported being infected. They had diarrhea and vomiting. Princess says its Ruby Princess ship docked in San Francisco on Thursday morning as scheduled and underwent a comprehensive cleaning and disinfection before its scheduled afternoon departure from San Francisco. Alex Stone, ABC News.
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1: Thank you, Chris. If you are heading out of town, I got a couple things for you to take note of. If you're heading up north, there's a brush fire, I-17 northbound near Bloody Basin Road. If you're heading toward Tucson, there's a crash in the median eastbound I-10 near State Route 187. That crash is causing about a 5.5 mile backup right now. If you're heading on your way to Payson, there are two issues for you to look out for. A crash on State Route 87 near milepost 237 and a vehicle fire near milepost 245. In Sun City, we have a crash at Delwell Boulevard and Grand and slow down for a disabled vehicle, 7th Avenue exit ramp off of eastbound Loop 101 Pima Freeway. 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It's Sundays at 2 p.m. here on KTAR. Troy Barrett, KTAR News.
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0: Monday morning, we hit the ground running. Candidate for Governor Andy Biggs joins us at 9:30. 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
1: All right, 350, welcome back. It's Outspoken. Ian Schwartz, Kristen Benz filling in for the boys.
2: Yes, shake it off.
1: Yes, T. Swift.
2: Mm-hmm.
1: The wedding of the century.
3: Lord.
1: Are you excited? Do you care about this?
2: I don't care about it, but I am a little like bristly that it's in the Empire State. What?
1: I guess I was a little bit surprised to hear that it was going to be Madison Square Garden.
2: I thought it was a joke.
1: It just seems gritty for
2: like,
1: her.
2: Was Lake Como not available? So you're...
1: It was all booked.
2: Yeah.
1: Anywhere, I don't know, Paris or like a little country setting because she, you know, she's got country roots.
2: Mm-hmm.
1: So, you know, a beautiful Texas ranch.
2: Yes.
1: Arizona. We have a lot of great places.
2: Fabulous places to get
1: She could have bought out Sedona.
2: Yes.
1: Supposedly it's happening because this has been rumored for months and months and months.
2: Mm-hmm.
1: And now law enforcement sources are confirming it's happening tomorrow. Are you ready?
2: No.
1: Friday the 3rd, Madison Square Garden. Permits have been filed. Supposedly outside of MSG.
2: Okay.
1: Now I'm thinking big screens for the fans.
2: Gross.
1: Gross. She has a lot of fans.
2: Parking? Is it going to be like the World Cup where they have like giant screens to watch her?
1: And I mean, she's arguably probably the biggest pop star on the planet currently. So that wouldn't surprise me. I mean, I wouldn't be there.
2: You don't have to do everything.
1: Oh, she does. She does too much.
2: She's doing the most.
1: If there's a definition of doing too much, she would fall into that category.
2: They're building a castle in MSG. Is this correct?
1: It sounds like her show. That's what this is. This is a money play.
2: 100%.
1: They're going to record
2: it. She's a beard.
1: She's a beard for Travis Kelce. You heard it here first. He doesn't like women.
2: I'm getting kicked off this station immediately.
1: I don't think she is a beard. I think he enjoys the females.
2: I definitely know he enjoys the females.
1: It'll absolutely be turned into a Netflix special.
2: I mean,
1: or air in theaters. Like
2: it'll be like a commemorative DVD? Do we do that anymore?
1: Oh.
2: Do you like download it? I don't even know.
1: I think so. The mayor, Mondami, saying they're prepared, like they're treating it like it is going to be
2: along this, with the heat dome.
1: This well, it is going to be hot there. So
2: what's going to happen first? The grid going down, or like the weird people that got engaged are going to infiltrate our wedding?
1: I don't know. Supposedly they're having a rehearsal dinner tonight. Is that happening now?
2: Probably. Where?
1: I don't know. So supposedly the rehearsal dinner is going on. All these sources are confirming this under conditions of anonymity. So someone's got some good sources in the PD.
2: Mm-hmm.
1: And then they got a permit, supposedly 100 guests.
2: That's it?
1: That's what I also thought.
2: You need MSG for 100 people?
1: Well, you know, I don't know. 100 guests are going to be arriving at Madison Square Garden. Oh, that's the pre-party celebration. That's tonight.
2: I'm like, that sounds suspect.
1: And that is described as an intimate rehearsal dinner. And supposedly Michael Rubin, he owns Fanatics.
2: Mm-hmm.
1: So pretty much any piece of apparel you've ever worn is owned by this guy.
2: Mm-hmm.
1: He does these like white parties. It's like just a bunch of, you know, rich people or whatever.
2: Yeah.
1: Supposedly he did it yesterday on a Wednesday,
2: okay,
1: as not to overshadow
2: Tay-Tay.
1: Okay. What do you buy a woman that has everything?
2: I don't know. Taste.
1: I get her a live, laugh, love wooden thing. Taste. Oh, God. All right. We'll see what happens with that. This is Outspoken. We'll be back in a sec.
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18: It's 4 o'clock. I'm Chris Havlick. A man who, investigators say, wrote bogus ransom notes to the children of Nancy Guthrie earlier this year amid their search for their mother has pleaded guilty in court.
19: Derek Kalela lives in California but told a federal judge in Arizona on Thursday he is guilty of writing a fake ransom demand to Nancy Guthrie's family. Pleading guilty to two counts could get him 10 years in federal prison when he's sentenced in September. According to the FBI, in early February, when the search for Nancy Guthrie was intense, Kalela allegedly texted Guthrie's family members and called once asking for Bitcoin. The FBI saying this week, while it has determined some ransom demands in the Guthrie case were fake, the legitimacy of others is still unknown. Alex Stone, ABC News.
18: A community meeting on the Pocket Fire is scheduled for tonight at Red Rocks Junior High School in Sedona. The Pocket Fire continues to grow. More than 20,000 acres have burned. It's 21% contained. Meanwhile, 84% containment on the Sycamore Fire burning in the Tonto National Forest. The U.S. Forest Service says crews spent yesterday holding the fire's perimeter with nearly 12,000 acres burned by the flames. Further south, the Steamboat Fire is just shy of 100% containment with about 1,600 acres burned. The Phoenix Police Department has issued a safe alert for a 61-year-old man by the name of Roland Myers. He is a black male who's 6 feet tall, 175 pounds, brown hair, bald head. He was last seen on Tuesday morning wearing a light gray sweatsuit with strap-on sandals. Myers suffers from a medical condition which may cause him to become confused and easily lost. If you have any information, contact the Phoenix Police Department. A bystander who was biking near the reflecting pool in Washington, D.C. is now facing a felony charge after federal prosecutors say he peeled away some of the blue coating of the pool. David Hearn is an Olympian. He says he has a materials science background and told ABC News that at no point did he remove, rip, tear, or damage any part of the reflecting pool's blue coating. But today, Jeanine Pirro, U.S. Attorney for the District of Columbia, claimed Hearn harmed the pool intentionally.
20: This was a deliberate act to damage the reflecting pool at the National Mall that members of the National Park Service actually have worked hard to restore and have witnessed.
18: Since President Trump's $16 million taxpayer-funded renovation, the reflecting pool has been faced with setbacks, namely a blooming of green algae and the deterioration of that blue coating that the president ordered to be added to the bottom. Prosecutors say a skyscraper-scaling daredevil told police he and his girlfriend climbed the Empire State Building's antenna and unfurled a banner about love and peace because he wanted to do something special for their engagement. The couple was arraigned on felony reckless endangerment, burglary, and other charges Thursday, a day after the spectacle at the skyscraper. A court complaint noted the danger to officers who climbed part of the way up the antenna to intercept the two. Angela Niccolo and Ivan Birkas were the subjects of a 2024 Netflix documentary called Skywalkers, A Love Story. As they left court, Birkas told journalists, "We believe in love." Traffic and weather now from the Valley Chevy Dealers Traffic Center. Here's Troy Barrett.
21: We have quite a few new crashes to tell you about, Chris. Westbound Loop 202 Red Mountain Freeway, there's a crash near 32nd Street. 35th Avenue and Bethany Home, a collision. El Mirage Road and MC 85, a brand new crash there. And over in Sun City, there's a crash on Del Webb Boulevard and Grand Avenue. 79th Avenue and Camelback still working a crash there. Should be in the cleanup stages soon, as well as 98th Avenue and Bell Road. That one should be cleaned up here pretty quickly as well. 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Well, smarten up, Arizona. 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
18: KTAR weather for the Valley. Sunny this afternoon with a high near 103, mostly clear tonight with a low around 78. Tomorrow and Independence Day, a high near 107, but it could be mostly cloudy on Saturday night for the fireworks. Right now, it's 100 degrees in Goodyear. 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
23: Welcome back, everyone. Hey, it's Kristen Bentz and Ian Schwartz in for Bruce and Gatos today on this July 4th Eve Eve.
1: July 4th Eve Eve. Mm-hmm. That's July 2nd.
23: Yes.
1: For those who like numbers.
23: For those that follow along at home.
1: Yeah, we got Bruce and Gatos out. 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
23: You guys can watch us and listen at the same time.
1: We got the cameras.
23: Time.
1: We're doing all that stuff, the TV stuff. Mm-hmm. Well, when I started filling in, I'm like, oh, radio. I don't have to do anything anymore.
23: I thought that too, and it's a total jip.
1: Now you got cameras.
23: You
1: got
23: to do the thing with the hair and the face.
1: But I'm not wearing a suit, which is nice. I mean, I have clothing on.
23: Dude, Sparky.
1: Sparky. ASU, got to represent ASU.
23: Sparky is always appropriate.
1: Yeah. We got a couple wildfires burning around the state.
23: I know.
1: It's that time of the season. We kind of want to get you up to date on what we're talking about, the Pocket Fire. Now, they're making some improvement on this fire, which is burning kind of north of Sedona. It is pumping a whole lot of smoke into the Flagstaff area. So they've been dealing with that smoke. Unfortunately, the wind is pushing southwest to northeast and sending it right into town.
23: Right. I heard it was coming right in on people's patios and it was smoky and cindery and all that stuff.
1: Yeah. Sometimes you get ash falling from the sky with these. The latest update we have on the fire as far as acreage, it's now 20,000 acres, 21% contained, which is good. Doesn't mean it's done, but they've made a lot of progress on this thing, burning in some pretty rugged territory, beautiful country. There's an area called Edge of the World, and it's like this phenomenal view. It kind of looks out over. People who like to camp go there. It's tough to get to. It takes like an hour or so. And I was looking at some of the perimeter maps. I'm like, wait a second. It looks like this area is within the perimeter. Mm-hmm. But I emailed Coconino County, and they say, to their knowledge, they think the Edge of the World is not burned.
23: Good.
1: So if you love camping and you're a fan of that area, you know people are, it sounds like that is intact, which is good news. Also, the Steamboat Fire. That's 1,600 acres, 90% contained. So that is good news. And then also Utah and Colorado also dealing with some serious, serious fires. The majority of fires every single season are human caused. Mm-hmm. And, you know, as a meteorologist, I talk about this a lot. And I tell people, hey, you know, don't do these things. And then it still happens. And this year, it has been so dry. We pretty much didn't have a winter at all.
23: There's right?
1: Like, not zero snow, but might as well have been zero snow. So it is so bone dry out there. And I know fire managers and people in that realm, you know, they hold their breath when the 4th of July comes around. Because as insane as it sounds, there will be someone who probably takes fireworks up into the forest and lights them off.
23: Stupid.
1: Highly illegal, obviously, dangerous. And so hopefully nothing happens and people, you know, celebrate responsibly, but it's always something we wonder about when it comes to the 4th of July and especially this year because it's so, so dry. You know, we got a beautiful state.
23: Yes, don't burn it.
1: Don't burn it. And if that's not motivation, think about law enforcement and first responders. Let that be your motivation. These guys and girls got to go into the thick of it.
23: Find you,
1: risk their lives to fight these fires. So try to keep them in mind, at least, when it comes to wildfires. You know, we have the largest stand of ponderosa pines in the world along the Mogollon Rim, Flagstaff. Beautiful. I can smell it now.
23: Mm-hmm.
1: A mountain rain coming through.
23: Yes.
1: Maybe there's a little smoke in there right now.
23: Hopefully not.
1: But hopefully we can keep that to a minimum. Do you get out to the mountains a lot? Is there a spot you love?
23: You know what? So I did hike Bright Angel Trail.
1: Okay, famous.
23: I'm very proud to say. First camping I ever did was at the Grand Canyon.
1: Okay, at the bottom?
23: Yes.
1: Okay.
23: And got there at night, and it's so massive. Even at night, when you see it, it's just breathtaking.
1: See, that I have not done yet. I've done a ton of other hikes, but I've not done the... Now, so you went down, spent the night, and then yep. did you go to the other rim, or did you go back up to the south rim?
23: I went to the south rim.
1: Oh, okay.
23: So as we know, we've established earlier, I'm not Hiker Barbie.
1: You are not Hiker Barbie?
23: I'm not Hiker Barbie. But I did it!
1: That's good.
23: And it was beautiful.
1: That's amazing.
23: Absolutely.
1: And then you dip in the river, or?
23: Well, that's classified.
1: Oh, okay. Yeah. Sounds like a heck
23: this
1: of a trip.
23: This is a family show.
1: So there's a lot of beautiful places to visit, and I know a lot of people are going to be there. I actually had my brother-in-law, Joe, sent me a picture of some of the traffic up on the Beeline.
23: Oh, gosh.
1: Outside of Payson. So
23: crazy.
1: Well, a bit of a line. Tons of people obviously hanging, heading up to the rim, Flagstaff area. And, the smoke, people ask me, like, well, when's that going to clear out? Because, you know, people maybe rented a cabin or something. Or they're going to go see the, do 4th of July up there. Mm-hmm. It's going to stick around until the fires put out or until we see a wind pattern shift. Mm-hmm. The problem is our prevailing winds are from the southwest to the northeast, and it's just pushing the smoke right into town. I worked in Albuquerque, New Mexico.

0: 500,000 acres. I don't remember off the top of my head. It pumped smoke into Albuquerque. It felt like a month.
1: Wow.
0: And it wasn't even in our state. And so I'd kind of joke around, not joke around, but it's like, this isn't even our fire. And it's sending the smoke.
1: It's like,
0: oh, and they did. There was so much smoke. I mean, they had coverage because it was such an impact. I mean, it has massive health impacts on your lungs. It makes for kind of a cool sunset. I guess that's,
2: it's very glowy.
0: I guess that's the only benefit if there's anything, but that's what the folks are dealing with up north, and it's the season. So
1: I hope it dissipates.
0: Yeah, I hope so. It really is up to us, you know, to, you know, Smokey Bear.
1: Yes.
0: Only you
1: can prevent
0: wildfires. Exactly. So that wasn't just some dumb thing we learned as kids. It's like the truth.
1: Absolutely.
0: So you can, lots of fire restrictions up there as far as like grills and stuff like that. So they differ from forest to forest, so like check before you go.
1: No burn days, et cetera.
0: Yeah, exactly. So you gotta be careful up there. I spend a lot of time in the rim. Do you go to the Mogollon Rim a lot?
1: I don't.
0: Oh,
1: see, but I aspire.
0: That's a good one. I like it because it's close, door to door. I can get there in like a couple hours or so.
1: Love that.
0: A lot of nice hikes up there, and just one of the many beautiful places of
1: our beautiful state.
0: Our beautiful state. So let's try to keep it that way.
1: Don't light it on fire.
0: Do not light it on fire. We've had some like really historic fires that have been very, very bad that have burned hundreds of thousands of acres, and most of them were human caused. So
1: that's the sad thing.
0: I know.
1: People keep it together.
0: Like accidentally, I guess I could understand. But if you're just being like crazy reckless.
1: Setting off fireworks. That's just so irresponsible.
0: Yeah, don't do that. That's going to be a terrible idea. So yeah. Keep it like beautiful, that. Folks. We want to keep it for generations.
1: Exactly.
0: So that's your fire update, and hopefully no more starting this weekend.
1: Don't want that?
0: Nope. Let's keep it that way.
1: Exactly.
0: What do we got coming up next?
1: We have love coming up.
0: Okay. I like that.
1: Yeah.
0: A little more cheery.
1: Yeah. Love, proposals, all sorts of fun things.
0: All right. We're going to dive into it coming up. That's on Outspoken in just a bit.
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5: At 4:15, I'm Chris Havlick. Here's what you need to know right now. Security is tight in and around Washington, D.C. for July 4th celebrations over the weekend. Federal law enforcement tell ABC News that the threat environment this year is challenging. ABC's Chief Justice Correspondent Pierre Thomas says although authorities are taking part in security drills and preparing for any scenario.
6: There literally will be helicopters in the air checking radiation levels, people in the crowds with Geiger counters and all these different things, layers upon layers of security, some seen, a lot not seen.
5: In addition to the 250th birthday celebration, security officials around the country also have other high-profile events to monitor, including the World Cup games. All of our top stories are just 15 minutes away. 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
7: Thank you, Chris. We have a crash on westbound Loop 202, the Red Mountain portion of that freeway near 32nd Street. Crash involving a pedestrian, 35th Avenue and Bethany Home. Over in El Mirage, we have a crash at El Mirage Road. Excuse me, this is going to be part of Avondale, El Mirage Road and MC85. And in Sun City, there's a crash on Delwell Boulevard and Grand Avenue. 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Keep your AC running all summer with a tune-up from Day and Night.

0: 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I'm Troy Barrett. Now back to Outspoken, normally with Bruce and Gatos, but today it's with Kristen Bentz and Ian Schwartz.
1: All right, welcome back. School's out, but do not forget teachers who have shaped your kids here. Nominate a deserving teacher, and they could receive $2,500. Super easy to do. Head to the KTAR.com. The contest page, pay tribute to a teacher, and this is, of course, presented by your Valley Toyota dealers.
2: There's some fantastic teachers out there that deserve a little something.
1: Yeah, come on now, $2,500. Hook them up.
2: Yeah. Hook a teacher up. What's wrong with you?
1: Yeah.
2: They deserve it.
1: I think so.
2: It's a long, hot summer.
1: I remember some from Dobson High. I had one who said, I talk too much.
2: You know what?
1: And I said, hey, I'm going to make a career out of that.
2: Someone was just telling me not too long ago that I run my mouth.
1: Oh.
2: And I said, actually, I get paid to run my mouth.
1: There goes a police officer.
2: Funny you should say that.
1: I was getting pulled over, actually.
2: That would require me driving.
1: Oh, that's right.
2: Silly Ian.
1: Oh, my goodness. What would you do for love?
2: Hi, what would I do for love? I can tell you what I wouldn't do.
1: Climb anything. One of the tallest buildings in America.
2: I would not climb anything
1: for love. What an incredible story out of New York City.
2: It's always New York. York or nowhere.
1: I'm telling you. Now, the update today is you're seeing a lot of these memes.
2: Which are hilarious.
1: Which is pretty funny. So I'm glad to see like businesses and whatnot seizing on this. We're, of course, talking about Angela and Ivan, the two, I'm assuming, Russians that climbed the top of the Empire State Building, not the deck where like tourists go.
2: Correct.
1: Like the top, the needle, if you will.
2: I can't believe it.
1: And they proposed. Mm-hmm. He proposed to her. Mm-hmm. Got on one knee. I don't know how I didn't blow off this thing.
2: That's what I was worried about.
1: I know. It was.
2: I'm like, don't move.
1: It was on live TV. This is, I don't know, around 10 a.m. yesterday. The whole newsroom, Channel 3, we all look up and we're like, oh, my God, what is it? What is that? You know, we thought bad things at first. Like,
2: of course.
1: You know, someone's on a building in New York. Wasn't that. It was love. It's quite the opposite.
2: Yes.
1: And the guy proposed. I think she said yes.
2: I think so.
1: Posted the picture of the ring, held the hand up. And then they were promptly arrested. Yeah. Pretty illegal.
2: Very.
1: Apparently.
2: And a great proposal.
1: I mean, I wonder, and I think the answer is yes. There's probably some women or men out there that saw that, and they're going to get proposed to soon. They like feel it coming, and they're like, okay,
2: no,
1: he better step it up. Now, he doesn't have to get on a building, but that probably made life harder for men around the country.
2: And I want all you men to know, you do not need to climb
1: thank
2: a
1: you. Thank you.
2: You do not need to climb a national monument.
3: To propose.
1: Do not scale Chase Field.
2: Please.
1: I think it's 400 feet tall.
2: Please, what's that pool? That pool, Chase Field. What's it called?
1: Oh, the Diamondbacks pool.
2: Yeah.
1: The one in the stadium.
2: Jump in there.
1: Yeah, jump in there. Do a cannonball.
2: Yeah.
1: They got engaged, charged with felony, burglary, reckless endangerment, criminal mischief, which seems like such an old.
2: This feels like a college thing. Do you know what I mean? Like, the charges are very lame.
1: Yeah, criminal mischief feels very old-timey.
2: It feels very old-timey.
1: Like, you're up to some mischief.
2: Would have made it if it was the meddling kids.
1: Yeah, some meddling kids on top of the building. I guess they had to kick open a door, because this is a pretty
2: sick... How did they even get up
1: there? Oh, so they had burglary tools, and then they kicked open a door to get up. They were holding
2: burglary tools.
1: Tools. Is that a bag?
2: It sounds like very, like, Hamburglar.
1: I kept wondering, what if he dropped that ring?
2: I just thought one of them was going to die.
1: Oh, I guess I was more concerned about the ring. But
2: imagine.
1: Yeah, that would have been till death do us part.
2: Was it a good ring?
1: I think it looked like a decent ring from the picture.
2: Okay, it better be.
1: Yeah. But yeah, that's kind of crazy. They got some attention. They had a little bit of a banner that had a little, you know,
2: things, love,
1: peace
2: whatnot.
1: And love, peace and love.
2: It could have been
1: worse.
2: Thing. Honestly, been worse. It could have been way worse.
1: I'm trying to think of the last time I saw there was a guy going around climbing buildings, and I think it was an abortion topic that he was trying to bring attention to.
2: I think so.
1: And it happened here, actually. Yeah, that did happen here.
2: I think you're right.
1: It was the Chase Bank building.
2: See?
1: Paul telling us, who's
2: thank you, Paul.
1: Manning, helping to man the show.
2: Exactly. Putting up with us and our nonsense.
1: Yeah. He's going to need a drink later.
2: He's going to need a drink later.
1: Yeah, so that was the last time I saw it. A guy did. So I guess it did happen here locally. That was a few years ago, I think. And kind of, it's a way to get attention.
2: Very.
1: And it works because the news cameras gravitate to it. You know, other than their love message and then promoting themselves, I don't think there was a political thing.
2: Which is refreshing.
1: Yeah, maybe we want to break from that.
2: I do.
1: I absolutely thought there would be a political thing attached to it, but it was kind of a general thing. I mean, I kind of talked about power and love, but it didn't name anything specific.
2: Mm-hmm. I only wonder what their wedding's going to be like.
1: Not as cool.
2: Could you imagine going out with those two?
1: I mean,
2: they have to like suck all the oxygen out of the room.
1: Maybe they're just quiet and they just love climbing buildings.
2: Climbing national monuments.
1: I mean, I don't know if they've done any interviews yet. I haven't heard their voices, actually. but they're supposedly these daredevil climbers. They've done this before. They have a Netflix documentary.
2: Of course they about, do.
1: So maybe they got another one coming out.
2: Maybe they're going to Taylor's wedding.
1: Maybe she hired them. Try to kind of a smoke signal, if you will.
2: Yes. False flag.
1: Yeah. Pretty crazy, though, but upping the bar a bit. They were out of jail pretty quickly.
2: I wonder who bailed them out. I just saw them with an envelope. Like, bye.
1: I'm sure someone just, they probably, you know, their Venmos were just chiming, you know.
2: Obviously.
1: Obviously, we don't condone this behavior.
2: We do not condone climbing.
1: Don't do it.
2: Don't climb and propose.
1: But I liked seeing a national story that, you know, wasn't about war and political infighting. And
2: correct.
1: For a moment, we all kind of looked up and said, oh, that's interesting.
2: Right.
1: You know, it wasn't quite the dress that was blue or gold.
2: Yeah, that was a thing.
1: It
2: was all
1: back.
2: Black.
1: We're not going to we're not going to unearth this one again. But collectively, the country was talking about something that
2: wasn't
1: horrible and hateful.
2: Exactly.
1: But I'm sure some people are like, oh, how dare them. But pretty crazy. They had their little papers on the TV cameras, and the press mm-hmm. folks were ready when they got out of jail. And mm-hmm. I saw a picture on, I think it was the New York Times or something. They were like kissing right after they got arrested. So the love is still there.
2: The love is there.
1: Even after this.
2: Love is love, Ian.
1: Recent jailing that's going on.
2: Proposal and pending jail.
1: And then we heard in one of the news breaks, Chris was telling us that the signal's so powerful. Police waited to get up there. They couldn't get up there for a second because they had to turn off the power. A lot of electricity.
2: Yes.
1: And I don't know what the health ramifications are. I guess if you're
2: 1.21 gigawatts.
1: I think so. I guess if you're a stunt climber, risk and health maybe isn't, you know, your top concern, but kind of crazy to see that.
2: And whatnot.
1: Electrocution's high on the list.
2: I just want to watch them get down. Did anyone film them getting down? Did they just come through like a little door and then pop and poop, I'm there?
1: No, I think you have to scale. These towers tend to have ladders that kind of go up the middle of them. So a lot of, you know, we have TV towers. Like
2: right, so they
1: every
2: just
1: TV
2: entered
1: station.
2: Through a certain area climbed up.
1: So they kind of climbed up the center of this tower thing. So I guess that part was easy. I think they probably just did it. And once they popped up, it probably took a second for someone to notice, like, oh, hey, there's someone on the top of
2: and
1: the empire.
2: And so we took an E when she had the Batman
1: mask on and all that. And so,
2: okay.
1: So there you go. All right, fellas, you got to step it up.
2: If
1: you're proposing, it's getting harder and harder out in these streets. All right, 424, this Outspoken. We'll be back.
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19: 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I'm Chris Havlick.
20: Eyes on Education.
19: The ESA Accountability Initiative turned in its signatures today with more than enough to appear on the November ballot.
21: Save Our Schools Arizona and the Arizona Education Association turned in more than 420,000 signatures to the Office of the Arizona Secretary of State, 150,000 more than was required. The initiative includes an $150,000 income cap and would require all leftover ESA money to be returned to the state if left unused. Now the signatures will be reviewed before the measure officially goes to the ballot. School choice advocacy group, the American Federation for Children, released a statement saying the group will be challenging the legality of the signatures. Shira Tanzer, KTAR News.
19: To read more education solutions stories, go to ktar.com/education. The CDC is searching for the potential source of a parasitic illness identified in more than a dozen states. ABC's Yuri Benarj has more.
0: Over 300 people in Michigan have been infected with a parasitic intestinal illness that typically comes after consuming contaminated food or water. 17 other states are also reporting cases. It's known as cyclosporiasis, and those who experience symptoms typically report cramping, bloating, and most commonly watery diarrhea. Doctors say to reduce your risk, be sure to wash your hands and your produce. Yuri Benajad, ABC News, New York.
19: So far, those CDC numbers do not show any cases in Arizona. The average long-term U.S. mortgage rate fell this week to its lowest level since mid-May, easing borrowing costs for prospective home buyers. The benchmark 30-year fixed-rate mortgage rate fell to 6.3% from 6.49%. U.S. employers pulled back on hiring last month, adding only 57,000 jobs, less than half the previous month's total. The Labor Department also says the unemployment rate declined to a low 4.2% from 4.3% in May, though the decline mostly occurred because many people out of work gave up looking and were no longer counted as unemployed. The figures suggest companies remain wary of the economy's health, with inflation at a three-year high and consumer confidence near post-pandemic lows. And now for a check on traffic, here's Troy Barrett, live from the Valley Chevy Dealers Traffic Center.
14: Thank you, Chris. We have a crash on the right shoulder of westbound Loop 202 Red Mountain Freeway near 32nd Street. Still working that crash there. Indian School just east of 43rd Avenue. We have a collision crash involving a pedestrian, 35th Avenue in Bethany Home. And in Avondale, there's a crash on El Mirage Road and MC85. 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
19: KTAR weather for the Valley. Sunny this afternoon with a high near 103. Mostly clear tonight with a low of 78. Increasing clouds tomorrow, a high near 107. For Independence Day, also a high of 107, but mostly cloudy Saturday night with a low around 86 while you're out looking at fireworks. It's 100 degrees in Peoria. 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

0: All right.
1: Wow.
0: I'm liking the tunes.
1: I know,
0: Paul. On the ones and twos.
1: Paul is spinning. I love this.
0: I like it.
1: Mm-hmm.
0: Ian Schwartz here. Kristen Bentz filling in for the boys.
1: Yeah. Having some time off.
0: Yeah. Hopefully doing some 4th of July stuff.
1: Hopefully not lighting things on fire.
0: Yeah, let's not do that, guys. I don't think they would do
1: Please don't do that.
0: Yeah. We are talking about big time heat wave. On the East Coast, actually, the Eastern United States.
1: I kind of love it, and I'm here for it.
0: Because they get to sample what
1: oh
0: we live.
1: Oh, my gosh. All my friends are like, ugh. I'm like, are you kidding me? Unless it's 119, don't talk to me. Like, I don't care about humidity.
0: It's 95 and humid.
1: Like, it's going to be 97 in Manhattan. Girl.
0: But you did. I mean, it can be some serious humidity.
1: Yeah, I lived there for 20 years.
0: And the like, summers?
1: Just like the trash smell. It's pungent.
0: It can be a dirty city.
1: It's a lot. Greatest city in the world. I love it.
0: Right.
1: I love it. Much love.
0: Warts and all.
1: Yes.
0: But yeah, the brutal summers for sure can happen there.
1: Yes.
0: You can be schwitzing, as they say.
1: You can absolutely be schwitzing.
0: Sweating quite a bit. It's going to be a toasty fourth along the entire eastern seaboard. Heat warnings, heat advisories, and they talk about the heat index there.
1: Yes.
0: And that is essentially the heat version of wind chill.
1: Okay.
0: So it is wind chill is the cold, the temperature plus the winds. Heat index is the heat plus the humidity. So spots like Philadelphia on the 4th of July.
1: Philly's going to be rough.
0: Oh my gosh. 105 to feels like 115 in some areas.
1: That's crazy.
0: Like that's
1: that.
0: Like dangerous heat.
1: Right.
0: Like even we can go, okay, yeah, that sounds bad.
1: Right.
0: And then a hot, angry Philadelphian.
1: We don't want that.
0: You don't
1: want
0: to.
1: Brotherly love.
0: Not anymore. Not at that temperature.
1: And DC is going to be wild.
0: DC is going to be crazy. A lot of heat, but also a lot of big 4th of July celebrations going on. So they're under it. The South as well. I think I saw Memphis and some of those other areas. They're going to be dealing with 100 plus degree heat. When you factor in that heat
1: index. So I'm hearing Europe is getting hit too.
0: Oh yeah, absolutely. Similar situation.
1: So is that the same? Because you're the expert on all things meteorological. So is that, so what's the equivalent of a Bermuda high in Europe? What are they getting? Is it ocean related or is it?
0: No, they get really hot air that comes up from the Sahara.
1: Okay.
0: So a similar high pressure, which exists all over the globe, and they get a pattern that sets up and it really scoops up the air that moves from the south, from the very hot Sahara, and goes right into Europe. And so they were recording last week, I think it was, or maybe it was this week, some of the hottest temperatures they've ever seen on record.
1: Right.
0: In some places in Germany.
1: I thought it was a joke. And then I saw it. I'm like, oosh, that's like, not great.
0: Right. And then they also don't have adequate AC, a lot of these places. So like Paris, they deal with the urban heat island effect just like us. There's tons of stone. I don't know what the metal is, but they have like dark metal on a lot of the roofs there.
1: Yes.
0: I don't know if it's
1: elevators. It's like steel or
0: something. A lot of steel, whatever. It does a very efficient job of retaining the heat. So they've been under the gun with the heat. I think it's improving a little bit, but 103, 104, 105, 107. And they have a very, their latitude, we're closer to the equator. And so they're a bit north. And so for them to see those temperatures is really, really hot for them. So it's kind of crazy seeing
1: very
0: the heat.
1: Very much so.
0: So East Coast will be cooking. We're going to be all right.
1: I like that.
0: 107, 108.
1: In line, in my budget.
0: You can handle that. That's
1: the kids
0: doable.
1: Are all right.
0: That's our average high this time of year is 107. So that's kind of where our average is, which is good. I did check like some past 4th of July's, we've had some doozies, like 113s, 114s, like really, really hot. So 107's like somewhat decent for us, which isn't too bad. Still stay hydrated, all that stuff.
1: Absolutely.
0: Even at 107, get the dogs walked early.
1: Yes. Keep them inside.
0: Keep inside. Oh, that's another thing. The fireworks.
1: Those poor dogs.
0: Do you have dogs?
1: I don't, but I had 3 yellow labs at one point. Now I just have 2 children.
0: Oh.
1: So kind of evens itself out.
0: Which is crazier.
1: And I can't crate them.
0: No, don't crate your children. Pretty sure that's illegal.
1: But those poor things.
0: Yeah,
1: they just go through it.
0: I've lucked out. My dogs don't get fazed by fireworks.
1: Don't care.
0: Or thunder.
1: Fabulous.
0: So
1: they just chill.
0: They chill. The Humane Society, I was talking to them the other day on Channel 3. Make sure the gates, your gates are secure. Because on the 4th, they see tons of pets the next day.
1: They just bolt.
0: They bolt. You know, there's fireworks. You know, this sounds like a war zone in some spots. Like fireworks going off all the time. So make sure that the gates are secure. Your chips are up to date. The microchip, because sometimes you have an old number that when you signed up 10 years ago, call the company, make sure that they have. Because the worst thing would be someone finds your dog. They go to the shelter. They scan it. And then it's the wrong number.
1: Right.
0: That just made me think of that. So we'll be all right as far as the heat. Keep the dogs in mind. Next week, though, you ready to rock?
1: What?
0: Let me see the
1: update. What do you got?
0: Wizardry. Let me open the old magic eight ball. 113.
1: Stop it.
0: I mean.
1: Ian. Can't you talk to your people?
0: I think I'd be working here if I can control the weather.
1: Same girl, same.
0: I'd have an island and a yacht like Bezos.
1: Und a yachts.
0: Und a yachts. So yeah, we're going to crank it up next week. 111 Monday, 113.
1: Yikes.
0: Tuesday, Wednesday. Hopefully we can try to get some storms. It will not be record heat.
1: Okay.
0: So it'll be above normal, but below the records.
1: Okay, fine.
0: We can deal. And then we're waiting on storms.
1: Where are the storms in?
0: I know. That's a question I get a lot this time. Well,
1: do you get harassed like at the grocery store? Like, do people roll up on you and they're like, hey, you said.
0: I mean, I have a fake name. I mean,
1: I love that.
0: Carlos Danger.
1: Oh.
0: That's my summer monsoon name.
1: I like that.
0: No, people are kind. People are kind. They don't, you know.
1: They don't harass you.
0: They'll turn it down the heat, you know, stuff like that. Or where's the rain? But they're kind. No one's thrown an avocado at me. Whew. You know,
1: they can be hard.
0: At grocery stores. Yes, the avocados. Yeah, there's a seed inside of it. But we'll see. I was looking way into the future.
1: Mm-hmm.
0: So not
1: the crystal ball.
0: Not this weekend.
1: Okay.
0: But the next weekend, we might be getting a surge of moisture. Now, that doesn't guarantee storms, but it is the pattern that we're looking for.
1: It makes things happen.
0: Yeah, it increases our chances. So that's like a ways away. Don't get your hopes up. But... And that's kind of on time. I mean, officially, the monsoon starts June 15th. We don't really get the wheels turning until kind of mid-July.
1: Okay.
0: So
1: I'm here for it.
0: Hopefully, we can get some storms and sorious nature's fireworks, if you will.
1: Yes.
0: Yeah. So we'll see what we can do.
1: Okay. Haboobs for everyone.
0: Yeah. Bring them. Bring them.
1: That's what I have to say.
0: All right. 4:42. We got a lot more coming up on Outspoken. We will be right back.
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12: At 4:45, I'm Chris Havlick. Here's what you need to know right now. The Sycamore fire burning at the Tonto National Forest is now at 91% containment. That's as of 4:30 p.m. update from the U.S. Forest Service. The couple that climbed the Empire State Building on Wednesday have been released from custody.
13: The criminal complaint does make mention about how dangerous this was, both to themselves and to others, the least of which is because that broadcast antenna emits a significant amount of radio frequency, which can be very sickening to one's health. And it had to be shut off before the police could climb up.
12: That's ABC's Aaron Katursky reporting from New York. 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
14: Thank you, Chris. Well, even though things are starting to recover a little bit, especially in the downtown area, we still have plenty of crashes to tell you about. Crash on the left shoulder on westbound I-10. It's on the frontage road near Saraval Road over, or Saraval Avenue over in the Goodyear area. Be on the lookout for that. Southbound Loop 101, Awa Freya Freeway, we have a crash near Peoria Avenue. Indian School, just east of 43rd Avenue, a collision there. Crash involving a pedestrian, 35th Avenue in Bethany Home. We still have crews working that, and still have crews working a crash in Avondale, too. This is El Mirage Road and MC-85. I'm Troy Barrett, KTAR News.
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1: Welcome back, everybody. Hey, it's Kristen Bentz and Ian Schwartz in for Bruce and Gatos. And we're having some fun time off. And happy July 4th Eve to all who celebrate.
0: Yes.
1: We're very excited. And you know what else is exciting? Sean Cougar Mellencamp.
0: Oh, hello.
1: You know?
0: Jack and Diane.
1: Jack and Diane. Little pink houses for you and me. KTAR is sending you to see John Mellencamp. The Dancing Words Tour rolls into Talking Stick Resort Amphitheater August 9th with all of his greatest hits. 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
0: That's pretty cool.
1: Yeah, I'm very excited.
0: Free ticks.
1: Do you know the last time I saw him was the college football championship here in Phoenix?
0: He played or was it?
1: Downtown.
0: That's pretty cool.
1: He was fantastic.
0: That'd be a cool live show.
1: He's like quite the perfectionist.
0: I could see that.
1: Mm-hmm. And it was really wonderful. So if you get a chance to go, please like enter the contest and go see him because he's fantastic.
0: Yeah. And give us
1: quite the painter.
0: Oh, he's a painter too.
1: Yes.
0: That's what some of these guys do.
1: George Bush.
0: Jim Carrey.
1: Oh.
0: I think he became a painter too.
1: They all become.
0: That's what you do.
1: These gentlemen.
0: It's like, well, I got all the money.
1: I'm just going to paint. Yeah.
0: All right.
1: And good for them.
0: That's nice.
1: Yes, they should.
0: When I'm older, I'll just be working until I die.
1: Same.
0: I can't wait. That's going to be nice.
1: I'm just going to talk till I die.
0: Hopefully the robots will help.
1: Yes.
0: Eventually.
1: We'll see.
0: But
1: you know what? They can't provide the kind of, you know, crisp, cunning content that we provide.
0: Well, I've seen some of these AI robot demonstrations, and they're just like walking around.
1: Yes.
0: Can we get one that folds laundry?
1: I would like that.
0: Like, make one that will use.
1: Do my dishes.
0: Like these dumb.
1: Take my trash
0: these
1: out.
0: These MIT robot dogs.
1: Yes.
0: I mean, I guess they use them for like.
1: They're kind of frightening, though.
0: Wildfire and law enforcement.
1: The ones that jump around frighten me.
0: Just give me the laundry one and the dirty dishes one. That's all I need.
1: I want the laundry one and I want the dirty dishes one and the trash one.
0: Yeah. So multi-purpose. You're going to have to upgrade for all this.
1: Calm down, Kristen.
0: World Cup. The U.S. lives on.
1: Amazing.
0: This is exciting.
1: It's very exciting.
0: I'm not even a big soccer guy.
1: Me neither.
0: I don't own one jersey.
1: Neither do I. Or a ball.
0: I don't think the fans even own a ball. But they beat Bosnia-Herzegovina, and they're going to move on.
1: Yes.
0: So this is quite exciting. Maybe defied some expectations.
1: I guess. I want to see a Mexico-USA matchup.
0: Yeah.
1: That's what I want. I don't know if that can happen in the bracket world, soccer people tell me.
0: I'm not sure.
1: I would love to see that.
0: How about Belgium in the meantime?
1: They're very big in Belgium.
0: Yeah. So they're going to go up against Belgium.
1: Monday, yes.
0: Monday, very the exciting. 6th. So no 4th of July game. There was, weeks ago, people were saying, oh, we're going to play England on the 4th of July. I don't know. That was just.
1: Would be fun.
0: Internet lore. That would have been cool.
1: That would have been.
0: But we'll have to. Second place will have to be Belgium for us. That'll be coming up Monday the 6th. There's been some big moments, some big upsets. A lot of people watch the World Cup. Millions and millions and millions of people.
1: Mm-hmm.
0: And it brings in some big time dollars as well.
1: I'm very excited to see what the total numbers will be.
0: An estimate I saw was 40 billion.
1: Amazing.
0: With a B. Into the United States. So that's fantastic. And I think what I've really liked is how a lot of our local establishments have gotten involved.
1: Yes.
0: So the World Cup watch parties.
1: Yes.
0: Have been really, really amazing.
1: Yeah, they have been. Charlie's in Melrose has a fantastic watch party.
0: Oh,
1: fantastic
0: cool.
1: Tacos.
0: Oh, they do have good tacos.
1: Right.
0: Really good tacos.
1: Highly recommend.
0: Sana, which is a Mexican cerveceria.
1: Yes.
0: They had, I think the Mexico game was Tuesday.
1: It was crazy.
0: It was packed. I didn't go. I saw pictures and had some friends that went. I had to go to bed. That's always my excuse during the week.
1: I had to go to bed.
0: Real Debbie Downer. But tons of people. And it comes at such an important time in the summer when our local businesses are struggling.
1: Absolutely.
0: Like, you talk to anyone in a restaurant, they say summer is brutal. Mm-hmm. People go out of town. I think people also just don't want to leave their home because it's hot. So they'll just rifle around the freezer, you know, make something themselves.
1: We got something in the freezer.
0: Yeah. So World Cup continues. Team USA killing it. So
1: very excited.
0: Hopefully we keep going.
1: Yeah. Go USA.
0: Let's do it.
1: This is KTAR and this is Outspoken.
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12: It's 5 o'clock. I'm Chris Havlick. The latest update from the U.S. Forest Service says the sycamore fire burning in the Tonto National Forest is now at 91% containment. Officials say this will be the final update for the fire unless there's significant change in it. The fires burned nearly 12,000 acres. Towards Gila County, the Steamboat Fire was 100% contained as of this morning. It's burned 1,600 acres, with crews significantly increasing their coverage of the fire over the past few days. And finally, the Pocket Fire remains at 25% containment and has burned more than 20,000 acres. Forest officials have a community meeting on the fire set for 7 o'clock tonight at Red Rock Junior High School.
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